0: to get 3 points. I'm not sure what role I'll play, but I think it's just building off of what I've done in the last month's preseason and in this game, getting those first minutes. I think now it's, you know, trying to get first win, first goal, first assist, just keep building from here.
1: Have you been to Boston before? Is this your first time?
0: First time.
1: Ooh, where they got you set up? What town are you living in?
0: I'm in Seaport. I just moved out here.
1: Not too shabby, huh? It's a beautiful place out in the Seaport. There's concert venue over there, plenty of restaurants. There's the Cisco Lounge.
0: Oh yeah.
1: So, you just walk right outside, man. You'll know where exactly.
0: Yeah. I need to explore a bit more. We've been working really hard, but I definitely need to check it out. It's beautiful out here. Summertime's been amazing.
1: Have you ever had a lobster roll?
0: I have.
1: Clam chowder.
0: But I don't know if I've had a Boston lobster roll just yet, so I need to compare it to the California ones.
1: Okay, I wonder what's a California lobster roll though? Is it because you know you lobster from Maine?
0: There's some places in San Diego. I'm not sure where they get their lobsters. Mm. It might be like Santa Barbara lobsters.
1: Mm. That warm water lobster does nothing for me. So I feel like it'll be a little bit different here for you. So
0: I'm with you. I'm excited for the seafood. I gotta try some of these restaurants. It looks amazing. I gotta. Recommendation list from Andrew Farrell, who used to live in Seaport. So I think I'm in good hands.
1: Did you know he's the longest tenured athlete in Boston of all Boston sports?
0: Wow, that's an amazing.
1: Yep, Celtics, Patriots, Bruins.
0: Does he know that?
1: He does. Oh, he knows. We pumped it up. All day. He's a good dude. Everyone we have on's a good guy, and we know Adam and all the guys over at the Revs, and appreciate you guys joining us, man. And welcome to Boston. Yeah, you'll enjoy the Seaport. I like Del Frisco's if you're looking for a steakhouse in Mastro's.
0: Okay.
1: Those are my favorites.
0: But
1: hopefully I didn't get you in trouble tonight. Appreciate taking a few minutes, man. Good luck. Maybe we'll talk down later in the season.
0: Thank you so much, Joe. I really appreciate it.
1: You got it, man. Welcome to New England. It's Revolution Defender. Or excuse me, forward. And he's a defender. He's a forward who defends. His name is Wilson Harris. And he's a newest member of the Revs. Thanks, man. Appreciate you, buddy.
0: Thank you, Jared. Have a good one.
1: You got it. We got to get him to the Seaport. We got to show him where to go. The guys are laughing about something back there, they said. Anyways, all right, let's go to break. Are we going to break or are we going to headlines? Headlines. All right, no commercials. Just the headline. I'm Joe Murray. I'm on the clock here. Yeah, let's go.
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1: Red Sox are off tonight. Thank you. Needed it. Just need nothing for a night. Just nothing. Can enjoy that. Hey, the Patriots, they'll come to camp tomorrow. Everybody will be there. Then they'll actually have a practice on Saturday. But Mike Vrabel will go to the podium. We're all excited about what he could say. Or are we? And Jordan Walsh gets a nice little extension with the Celtics. It's $15 million over 3 years. Good for him. Good for him. 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I'm Joe Murray.
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3: Oh, what do we got? What do we got?
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1: All right, back here on 98.5 The Sports Tip. I feel like when we do these interviews, like, we might as well get to know the guys, right? Like, yeah, we can talk soccer and opinions and all that. But, like, I don't know. How well do you really know the guys you're watching? But I think if there's one thing that's true, Skads, is I think we got someone in trouble with the Pancake Gate.
5: Someone, Joe. I mean, we may have gotten a team in trouble with Pancake Gate. By the, I mean, even the new guy's like, oh, you're the Pancake guy.
1: He was like, oh, is it you? So he even heard about it. This is funny. I don't think Skads, 20 years of my life. I mean, I did call Charlie McAvoy McAverage and he knows about it. I also told Bill O'Brien that he was suspect and he knows about. So the place I go down the Cape, Chad O'Shea was there when I went, by the way. I don't know if I shared that with you. Chad O'Shea is now the Chiefs wide receivers coach. He was at Banderas.
5: Remember, there was a clamoring for them to keep Chad O'Shea at one point.
1: Yeah. But then Bill O'Brien stays right nearby as well. And he knows I called him suspect. But I've never, like, you know, I don't think there's ever been like a team spread reason of something I've done. Last year, I did maybe leak that Josh McDaniels may have had a little get together. And then everyone's like, it wasn't. And then I've come to find out it really was, but nobody, you know, everyone thought I was lying. But that would also break the rules too, Skaz. They would, coaches can't meet with the. So I might have jumped the gun on that one last year. But who would have thought pancakes would have been the one that would. Do you think has Peyton Miller come on since? I haven't talked to him.
5: Maybe we should request him next, you know?
1: Coach Marco told me that he was fine with it. He said it was a staff. It was one of the staff.
5: I believe, yes, we did hear that.
1: It was like a, might have been like one of the conditioning guys. Was
5: the
1: upset.
5: Guy who's, you know, yeah, the worried about, you know, physio.
1: Because Marco was like, no, you did nothing. No. I'm like, are you being kind to me right now?
5: Classic
1: dude?
5: Coach talk there.
1: Yeah. Should we text Adam? Should we be like, hey, dude. I mean, it's just pancakes. Have you ever been sick eating pancakes?
5: I don't think so. You got to eat a lot of pancakes.
1: Yes, I know. Oh, yeah. Well, that's only 8, 10.
5: Nine.
1: How many can you do? All right. I could probably do three big ones. There's a place called Red's out in Peabody. They make big boys. They give you two. They're huge. I really can't fill them. I can't finish them. But, whatever. We're going to talk to Max Cerullo coming up in a bit from the Herald. We'll get his thoughts. He's off tonight, but he's doing us a solid. Justin, you ever been to Red's and get their pancakes?
6: No, I haven't. But I want to give a shout out to Sweet Team Joe for making the cover. And I heard that NBC Sports put them on the website.
1: Yeah, no, what they did was they made a graphic from the actual Celtics verified account. They put his photo with him and his friends waving towels as the fans.
6: Congratulations. It's a Sweet Team Joe,
1: congratulations.
6: I heard about last night on the radio, and I wanted to call in and say congratulations.
1: Yeah, he doesn't have a headset on, but I will pass the message.
6: Yeah.
1: So do you like pancakes?
6: Yes, I'm not a real big pancake guy, but when I do get them, I like to go to a restaurant and get them.
1: What about French toast?
6: I like French toast.
1: Me
6: yeah.
1: too.
6: Yeah, I do.
1: What's your favorite food of all?
6: Well, egg Benedict. I like that. I go there's a place where my sister works in Malden. It's called Patrick's on Lebanon Street in Malden.
1: Oh.
6: And I go there and I get the Egg Benedict there. That's awesome.
1: Awesome food. And Eggs Benedict, excuse me.
6: They got awesome. No, they got awesome, Joe. They got awesome food.
1: I'm going to put that in my notes.
6: Yeah, they got awesome food. But I had fun on the Red Sox show. I'm not really upset that they lost yesterday. A lot of people are, but, you know, I just think they got so much momentum right now that, you know, they can't let up. after this. They have to make a move at the deadline, Joe. I just wanted your thoughts on that.
1: They have to. You're right, Justin. They have to. Not going to watch all this all over again. Not doing that all over again. Anyways, talk to Max Cirillo. See what's going on with the Sox. It's his off night. I appreciate him joining us. We'll do that next here on 98.5 The Sports Hub.
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1: Back here on 98.5 The Sports Hub, I'm Joe Murray. Well, we've done a lot of stuff here tonight. We've gotten into the Red Sox. We know that the Patriots are all joining over at Gillette Stadium tomorrow. They'll have their first practice on Saturday. And we'll get into some Celtic stuff coming up in a little bit. But Sox are off tonight. We get to stretch our legs a little bit and use our sea legs is what I like to say when it comes to a night off. And joining us right now on 98.5 The Sports Hub, he's got a night off tonight. Good for him. He's Max Cerullo, and he's with the Boston Herald, and he's joining us here on 98.5 The Sports Hub. Mac, how are you, bud?
28: How's it going?
1: Well, I'm fantastic. I thank you for joining us on a night where you guys just basically had 15 wins in a row. Did you feel a letdown? What do you think it was that ended the streak last night?
28: You know, it's baseball. You're going to lose eventually. And, you know, when you fall into a four-run hole early, you know, it's not an easy hole to climb out of. But, you know, I think I was struck by, after the game last night, none of the players were bummed. None of them were sad. They were all just like, okay, we just did something really awesome. Now we go. So I think they've taken the right approach where they're just like, you know, they've turned their season around. They're in a playoff spot. Now what matters next is what happens from here. So yeah, it was very cool. Certainly very unexpected. If you told me this time last month that what was about to happen, I certainly wouldn't have believed you. There wasn't any evidence to suggest it was coming. So very, very cool. Very cool stretch that the Red Sox just had.
1: Well, Max got a story over at the Herald where it's the top 15 moments from the Red Sox historic 15-game winning streak. I'm not going to go through them all, but while you were writing this article, was there a game, was there something where you like this was the starting off point or the jumping off point to start the streak? Was there a certain date in mind you had there?
28: So there's two dates that I think matter in the context of this season. The first was not a part of the win streak at all, but it was the trip back from Colorado. Think back to how low a moment that was. You just blow a late lead against one of the worst teams in baseball. You know, you lose 2 out of 3 to the Rockies, and then your flight home gets basically, you get diverted back to Denver. You're stuck there all night. You don't land in Boston until 5 a.m. the next morning. And oh, by the way, you have a 4-game set at home against the Yankees. Good luck. And they beat them. They swept them, won 5 games in a row. And then, you know, a little stumble against the Nationals and off they went. And of course, I think during the streak, the big date was the when it happened again, essentially against the Mets. They got stuck in Chicago for essentially a whole day longer than they should have been. Landed at LaGuardia 2-3 hours before first pitch. No big deal. Just go in there and just win. Keep it rolling. That's sort of been like the team has really rallied around that. They've made that their identity, where, you know, the show and go Sox, I think they're calling themselves, basically just show up and play and win. And that's they've embraced that, and that they've rode it to one heck of a month.
1: Mac, that was my opening take tonight. I think if you can take away one thing from the 15-game winning streak, is they found their identity. And, you know, if you think about it, the last 3 years, you've been covering the team now for a bit. If you look at this time, 100 games in, they've been around this record. They've been in a playoff spot, but they've been behind in the AL East. So for 3 straight years. But I do think what's different this year is I don't know if those teams had an identity. I don't know if last year's team really did. It might have been their pitching and maybe some veteran leadership and young players coming along. But this year, I think the manager has changed, right? There's leaders in the dugout. I know some guys are out of the picture, but guys that maybe you don't have to coach up, who kind of know, who've been through the grind and are grinders, I think that's kind of their identity, right? Try to do whatever you can to hit and run and move guys over. I just feel like maybe that's been their identity, and that's something different from years past.
28: Yeah, well, you know what? I think the main one of the other big takeaways from last night was after the game is over, Chad Tracy was telling us, like, yeah, I was going to go in there and just like talk to the players. And, you know, Sonny Gray and Wilson Contreras were already basically giving the pep talk for him. You know, they're new to the team, but they're veterans who've been around for a long time, over 10 years each, won a lot of games. And that's something that this year's team, you know, those guys, like, they're, you know, those are the types of players you want to bring in to help establish a winning culture. And obviously it took some time. You talk about what's different about this year. You know, maybe the record through 100 games is pretty similar, but the journey's sure been different. I mean, last year the first half was pretty bad, but and then it got better. This year, the first half was like awful. Like, it was much worse than any of the last place teams I've covered in the last 5 or so years. You know, those teams were just conventionally bad, below average. They were horrible. And now they're not. They've totally flipped it. And I think they deserve a lot of credit for hanging tough. And, guys like Sonny Gray and Wilson Contreras and, you know, their leadership, I think they deserve a lot of credit for that.
1: Talk about Max Cerullo, Boston Herald. Let's talk about Chad Tracy for a minute here. I'll give you one moment that I called him out for, but the next night he got tossed. But the night that Wilson Contreras had an incident, I wanted him to get ejected. He didn't. The next night he did. But I feel like from that point, I don't know if the team kind of rallied around him too. But I just feel like his messaging's good. The buttons that he's pushing, letting guys know when they're playing, just the right moves against the matchups. Maybe he's using analytics a little bit more, but I have been in favor of removing the tag. Do you think that's in play at all this year, or do you think they'll kind of let this play out?
28: I think they'll let the season play out, but I think he's the heavy favorite to be the guy. I think he's certainly proving that he deserves it. The players all love him. They love playing for him. Something that he's done during this stretch that I think is underrated is the way they have been. The Red Sox would always usually open the clubhouse to the media at around 3 o'clock. And so the players would be getting to the ballpark around then, maybe a bit earlier. And so it'd be 4-5 hours before game time. They're always showing up throughout this whole stretch. Ever since that first, that first day against the Yankees, they've pushed the report time back forward by about an hour, so that the players are getting more rest. That's something that they say that's helped a lot. And the key difference is when they show up later, they don't do outdoor back batting practice. So otherwise everything else is the same, but just not being in the sun day after day. It's been hot out, right? Like, stuff, little things like that, the players appreciate it and it makes a difference. So now suddenly all their, you know, these other teams are all tired. They're all like, everybody's tired, right? So Tracy just has a good feel for the team, and little things like that, I think, make a bigger difference than most people appreciate.
1: So can you give us an update on Ranger Suarez? Are they being careful with him? Does he have the sniffies? Is he under the weather? What are you hearing, seeing regarding Ranger Suarez?
28: Yeah, so what they've been telling us is that he's just under the weather. So originally the plan was he was going to start Tuesday, but Tuesday was, I mean, that it was rained out, right? It would have been kind of a dumb idea to have a guy coming off a groin injury, put him out in a day where the field is slick and he could just like slip and, you know, tweak something again. That's not a good idea, especially if he's also under the weather. Then he'd probably get really sick after that. And then I guess I don't know. I think they're just cautious. If he's not feeling well and they didn't need him to pitch, then, you know, I don't think it's anything to worry about. I think they've listed Sunday starter as TBA, which is, I think, a good indicator. It'll probably be that day unless something changes, but I don't think there's any reason to think that there's any big issue to worry about.
1: Just a couple more. Do you think there'll be any innings restrictions for Peyton Tolley or Jake Bennett the rest of the way?
28: Interesting question. I think what they'll probably try to do is like pick their spots. So recently, Tolley, I believe, had a start where they pulled him after like 60 pitches. And I think the game wasn't, I don't remember the exact circumstances, but I think it made sense to do. I think you'll see that occasionally with those guys. It's just giving them, like, if there's an opportunity to, you know, give him a short outing or pull him with a lower pitch count, maybe because he's been especially efficient. I think that would be beneficial because these guys, they've never pitched as many innings as they're likely to this year. And you'd like those guys to be fresh for the playoffs, right? I think at least Peyton Tolley is putting himself in a position where he could theoretically start a playoff game if that's what it comes to. But, we'll see. I don't know if this is the sort of thing where it's like, Steven Strasburg, for example, back when he was coming off the surgery like 10, 12 years ago, had like a hard innings limit. And when he hit it, they shut him down. They didn't like let him pitch him down the stretcher in the playoffs. I don't think anything like that's in play.
1: And is anybody that's coming back from injury, Cutter Crawford, Tanner Houck, could any of them make an impact? And I add to that, if Garrett Crochet isn't ready to be stretched out, could they use him out of the bullpen?
28: That's an interesting one. So Crochet, if he starts throwing now, he would need to essentially have a whole spring training length ramp up. That's like 6 weeks. So you do the math, that doesn't leave a lot of time. Like that would put him on pace for like early to mid September at the earliest. And of course, that's, he hasn't started really throwing yet. So I think Crochet, the chances of him pitching again this year are becoming less and less likely. And if they did bring him back, I think that pitching out of the bullpen might make some sense, but we're a long way from that being an issue. I think they need to get him throwing again first. And, this thing has lingered on so long. It's like, the season's going to kind of be a wash at this point for him. The other guys you mentioned, I wouldn't count on. Cutter, really, we haven't heard much. Tanner Houck, I don't think was really, maybe he could pitch like down the stretch. We haven't really heard an update on him in a while, but sounds like he's making some progress, but I wouldn't count on it. I think it's more the shorter term IL guys are the ones people should probably be paying attention to.
1: So when it comes to the deadline, a bat and maybe another starter that could help out?
28: A bat for sure. Maybe even multiple bats and bullpen help. I think, honestly, with the starting rotation, they're probably fine, right? You still have, Ranger will probably be coming back soon. You still have Sonny Gray. Jake Bennett's been pitching great. Tolley's been great. Patrick Sandoval's looking all right so far. You've got, if you really needed to, like Bayo's been pitching better lately, so maybe you could, bring him back up and put him back in the rotation if you feel like he deserves it. And, Connelly Riley, we think it looks like he's trending towards a return to the mound fairly soon, so a rehab assignment might be in his future. I think they'll probably be okay on the starting rotation front. But you never know. They might, if the right opportunity presents itself, I suppose there's no reason they couldn't try to upgrade the guys they got.
1: Yep. That's my biggest concern is what do they do? Well, I remember last year they ran out of pitching, right? They had so much of it. They had to lean on a couple of rookies in the playoffs. And I just feel like you can never have enough pitching. But I'm glad you caught me up because I've been trying to say, hey, maybe Tanner Houck or maybe Cutter Crawford. I think we should probably put that towards next year at this point. I do want to let you know, Mac, we have an intern. His name is Derek. He's a BU guy. I know you're a BU guy. And all our BU interns are smarter than us, and they absolutely crush it. So his name is Derek Olson. He's going to be the next star of radio. You watch. But I know you're a BU guy and wanted to share. You're a UConn and BU guy, so I'll give you
28: Thank
1: that.
28: You. I was going to say, most people know me best as a UConn guy, but I did go to BU as well as for grad school. school. Oh, so God. Good. Thanks for the shout.
1: Yeah. Oh, yeah. Like, we need to talk about UConn a little bit more these days in these parts when it comes to basketball. If you know Tim McCone, I've heard enough of it from him.
28: I'll talk UConn with you anytime you want, my friend.
1: Okay. Well, you know what? I'm gonna remember that when the tournament comes back around. Matt, go enjoy your night off, man. Really appreciate your insight and update, and we'll talk down the line. Appreciate you.
28: Thank you. Appreciate it.
1: You got it. He's Max Cirillo, everybody. Check out his work over at the Boston Herald. Does an excellent job. South Shore guy, from what I gather. UConn and BU. What a duo. UConn, BU. Wow. Anyways, what do we do next here, Skaz? Well, we'll find out after the headline. I'm Joe Murray, 98.5 The Sports Hub.
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1: All right, the Red Sox begin a three-game series tomorrow with Toronto. That's cool. The Patriots will have everybody at camp tomorrow. That's also cool. We'll hear from Mike Vrabel. Might not be cool. And Jordan Walsh got some money. 3 years, $15 million. I'll take that. That's pretty cool. Headlines, they are brought to you by Awaken With Any Weight Loss. 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Reach your goal during the easiest season for weight loss. 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I'm Joe Murray.
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0: Back here on 98.5 The Sports Up, Tom, Joe Murray. We got In a Row coming up on the other side. We have Street Team Joe's here tonight. He's walking with some bag. I don't know what's in it. Derek Olson's here, our intern. Street Team Joe's back there.
1: And walking with some bag.
0: Yeah, what's in that?
1: Take one guess.
0: Sub, meatball, steak and cheese.
1: It's Chipotle.
0: Oh, was it DoorDash or was it? Oh, it would have been a good night to do the door-to-door dash.
1: It would have been, but one Street Team Joe decided to make the walk himself tonight. Bettering himself.
0: Come in here, Joe.
1: We're going to get him behind the board at some point tonight as well. You know, okay. Get him ready for tomorrow.
0: He'll be here Friday. He'll be here tomorrow night. Oh, yeah. Get in there. Come on. Get
1: what's,
0: over
1: what's
0: here.
1: He standing in the doorway? I mean, what, his first time on radio?
0: Get in the seat. No, you don't. There's headphones on the table somewhere. I don't know. You can hear me? Okay, cool. So, you are now the newest face of Celtics Nation.
2: Newest face. Thank you, Justin, for acknowledging my greatness. What do I say? What can I say?
0: Wait, who's Justin? Oh, Justin.
2: Justin from Lynn. Yeah,
0: that's
2: yeah.
0: Right. He wanted to thank you.
2: Last night, Joe, I got a text from you, and you texted me a graphic of the Celtics and selling their preseason tickets, and it had me and my friends on it, and I honestly thought you were joking with me,
0: you thought I was jerking your chain.
2: Yeah, I really did, because you know you and Derek are the king of the graphics. I thought you put him up to it or something like that, and thought it was a nice, funny little graphic. Turns out it was real, and I was at an engagement party last night, Joe, my friend Riley, and he was the kid sitting next to me. And so when I showed him, we made a little announcement to the engagement party that was all there that hey. We're on Boston Celtics Twitter, just tweeted us out. We're the face of Green Teamers going forward.
0: Oh, I'm sure the fiance bride loved that.
2: we walked around showing everyone the Twitter account, and they're like, no way, is that real?
0: So it wasn't about the ring or the
2: no,
0: wedding?
2: No, no. This was like towards the end of the night when there's probably like 20 people, 15 people left. And we're just ecstatic, Joe. I don't know what to say. I think I'm running a campaign here.
0: To be honest with you, I have never been on the cover of anything. One time there was a wrestling event where Samoa Joe beat Finn Balor for a championship in Lowell, and I'm in the background. And when I saw Samoa Joe, I showed him the photo, and he goes, "Oh yeah, that's you right there." And so, but when the Adam Vinatieri kick. The snow game, the game winner against the Raiders, I'm in that photo, and I had Adam Vinatieri sign the photo that I'm in.
2: That's so pretty cool.
0: So I guess, like, I'm not trying to make this about me. Don't think that.
2: Well, let's not forget, this was the game I invited you and Skaz and Mr. Jake Seymour, our Green Goo group chat. This was the game we're all supposed to go to, but you guys are responsible and have full-time jobs.
0: Yeah.
2: So you couldn't make it, so I had to invite the degenerates. And so I believe we actually went to Santarpio's before that game, had some Blue Moons, and we were, we're now the face
0: Put
2: of Celtics
0: those headphones
2: Nations.
0: On, will you? That's why I got them for you.
2: I know, I've known who's worn these headphones. They might be a little.
0: Whose are those?
2: No, but this is like the communal headphones.
0: Yeah,
2: they're a little dirty now.
0: Yeah, are you afraid to put them on your head?
2: I have a clean scalp, Joe.
0: Me too. I just got a chafe today, by the way. You know what? I'll muse about this later. I'm not ready to get into this now. Skaz is part of the Green Teamers podcast with Jake. May I talk about some Celtic stuff? Is that okay real quick?
3: Please.
2: That's excellent.
0: You know, I need to be critical of the Celtics because their moves have been about money. I think that when we talk, they have a lot to prove. And I think right now, it's so much Jason Tatum's team. There's going to be so much pressure on Tatum to perform. It's kind of insane. Like, it's his team now. It really is. But where I want to give them a little bit of credit here, this isn't green teaming. I want everyone to know I'm not green teaming right now. The Jordan Walsh deal, he had a $21 million option. So, like, if he, like, played well this year, it's not, let's say he didn't sign a deal today. He could have went through the regular season, right? Let's just say Tatum couldn't play and Paul George they benched and Jordan Walsh is starting, playing every night, and scores like 15 points a game, do you know he'd be extension eligible starting at $21 million a year? Is Jordan Walsh worth $21 million a year?
2: No.
0: No, no, no. You don't even have to think about it. No. And it's funny because Greeny on Barstool has been posting, hey, you know, give me one of those scam extensions, right? I love when he says it because it is kind of funny. But instead, they agreed to a three-year, $15 million deal. So he makes $2.4 million this year. Next year, he goes up to five. It could have been 21. But next year, they're going to have more money, right? Maybe him at $5 million a year makes sense. Maybe he's a sweetener in a deal because he only makes $5 million with term. I'm not saying I love Jordan Walsh, but he's a young 20, 21-year-old player, and I'm not green teaming. I hate the Paul George trade. What I mean by it is the return. I get it. I don't think Paul George is a bum or anything like that. I just don't think he's going to play a lot. But I do think he can score and shoot and all that stuff. My expectation isn't championship this year. It isn't. And I don't think theirs is either. But I want to credit them on Ron Harper, on this Walsh deal, and next year it'll be Baylor Shireman, and then et cetera, et cetera. I think you have to extend those guys at numbers that you can control instead of the eligible extensions.
2: I think Brad's done like a pretty good job with that, wouldn't you say? I like the Pritchard deal's a home run too.
0: And that's TBD right now.
2: Yeah.
0: He's extension eligible.
2: Brad loves him.
0: Yeah, because of the money. He's not gonna be a big time money guy. And if he is, he'll probably replace Derek White's money. Skaz, am I saying anything that you don't agree with here?
1: So you're happy, Joe, is what I'm taking away from this.
0: I don't like where the Celtics are at right now without Jaylen Brown. We could sit here all night long and come to an agreement that they might actually be better without Jaylen Brown. I think the three of us here could actually make sense of it.
1: Yeah, I think they are.
0: But I think what I'm trying to say is I don't think we need to argue that they probably are a better team. And I say probably because there's people out there who don't think they are. I don't know how much of a championship team they are because they're so concerned about money. They have to be. And I get the whole league is. So when people push back and say, not one team in the league is at the second apron anymore. They also got a C-minus for a grade this offseason. Do you guys agree with the C-minus?
2: I agree with the C-minus.
0: Skaz?
1: I'd have to know their grades the last 2 years.
0: I don't know. Probably A.
1: Getting rid of all those guys, they got an A?
0: I think their best moves this offseason are Mitchell Robinson and getting Walsh and Harper extended. And I'm curious what they do with Peyton Pritchard. They could get him done, too.
2: I like the draft picks, too. You could throw those guys in there. Sanak looks really good. Amari looked good in the summer league, too. Not that he'll play much. I think the biggest disappointment, Joe, as you said, is not the Paul George return. And secondarily, I thought there was going to be another move off of that, considering how bad that deal on the surface looks of that lack of return. So it was like, if you turned around and say traded those picks for like Trey Murphy or someone like that, I'm not saying him. But now you could say, oh, we're competing for a title again. 2 years in a row of the Boston Celtics and you're not competing with a title. At the end of the day, that is a failure.
0: Yeah, it's an epic failure.
2: Yeah. Now, Tatum might get his MVP. He's on record stated how important that is to him and how much of a lifelong dream that is. I don't know how much that plays into effect with getting rid of Brown, but it's going to be his team. He's going to have every opportunity to win the MVP. I actually think that's a decent bet. He's surrounded by a bunch of role players, Joe. That's pretty much what it is. Him and his friends and role players. And you know me, did you see the Bradley Beal news? I mean, that's his best friend. So, what are we doing?
0: Did you see how much money?
2: And you know I jokingly like Beal.
0: Do you know what the veteran minimum is?
2: 2.4, 2.5?
0: Do you know how much money Jordan Walsh makes?
2: 2.4.
0: Exactly. I don't think they trade Walsh this year. But they have the $27 million exception. If they trade Hauser, they free up $21 million of that. if they trade White, they free up the whole entire 27.
2: Are you shocked White and Hauser are still here, considering they were kind of like the scapegoats at the end of last year?
0: No, but I think Hauser will be a valuable asset to a team that needs a shooter. I mean, let's face it, Sam Hauser can be a starter in this league. No, Skaz, you don't agree?
1: I mean, for a bad team, sure.
2: Are we a bad team? He did start.
0: Celtics are a bad team, not we.
2: Celtics. I'm the face of the Celtics show. It's we.
0: No, I think. Okay, like Duncan Robinson or Sam Hauser.
2: It's close.
0: Skaz?
1: I'm sorry. Derek was making a good point. Back
0: Duncan
1: here.
0: Robinson or Sam Hauser.
1: Hauser.
0: Okay, and he makes a lot of money dunking it, right? So what I'm trying to say is I think
2: Max Strus, similar player to
0: Max
2: Strus Hauser.
0: Or Sam Hauser. Who would you want?
2: I think Hauser.
1: Hauser.
0: Okay. You're making my point, guys. I just felt like Glenn Ordway right there. You're making my point. I think that there's value right now. I don't know if they would take salary in return. Maybe they'd take somebody and then cut him. But I think Hauser's probably the odd man out. And they'll go down to 14 players. They'll have that exception. Maybe they can make a move with that.
2: But do you still think Derek White is here because they believe in him, or do you think he's here because he's Tatum's best friend?
0: I think he's here because he's one of the best plus-minus players in the league. And I think that they feel that he can, with Tatum back, probably is a better player this year. I mean, dude, like, Tatum makes everybody better. And Derek White, he's a great, like, team player. Do I love the $30 million? No, but I think on this team he can be worth that. Last year he didn't shoot that though.
2: Yeah, not as much catch and shoot, more off the dribble, off the ball.
0: But I will tell you this, like right now Kalshi has them as the favorites to win the East.
2: I saw that 20%, right? That's wild.
0: I have my doubts about them being a championship team, but I think in the end they'll be better. My biggest concern is, will the guys be able to play back-to-backs? And I don't. I don't think Mitchell Robinson will. I don't think Paul George will. And at times, I don't think Jason Tatum will. And you're really going to need the Walshes, Shiremans. You're going to need those guys.
2: Ugos.
0: When those guys don't play, they need to raise their game.
2: You think Pritchard, is he capable of taking another step too?
0: Yeah.
2: You saw that tweet about like, oh, he could take the Jalen. It's not about
0: Brunson, like the clutch guy late and all that. It's about his production and minutes played. I get it. By the way, he lost his job. Did you see that, Haberstroh, to the Portland Trailblazers? What the hell are they doing? Man, that's a scary place, the Portland Trailblazers. I want nothing to do with that.
2: You see their guards? They got like John Morant, Damian Lillard. They still have Drew Holiday, Scoot Henderson, Kamara. I mean, he's not a guard. Shaden Sharp? Like they have like seven point guards.
0: They have a million guards. I don't know what New Orleans is doing. They have the same exact team. I don't get it. I just don't get it. Anyways, all right. Any other Celtic stuff you guys want to bring up there? Oh, where's LeBron going? Did you hear he's mad at the commissioner?
2: I do want to give you credit, though, if I can, Joe, for one take you had earlier in the week.
0: I will take
2: I believe credit. You've said a couple times on the show, actually, the second apron, how legit it is and waits for no team. I believe that was you when you were some people on the station were saying, why don't the owners go over the second apron? We saw, who did we just see? Had to trade a couple key pieces to get Oklahoma City.
0: Lou Dort.
2: It is a serious apron. Obviously, you'd like your team spending up to it, but they had to trade a couple good pieces away this offseason for nothing, just salary dumps. So it is happening around the league, whether we like it or not.
0: I.

0: steal another championship. I just hate wasting years of talent and prime. The other thing is, do people really think that Tatum's going to be right back to normal next year, or is it the following year? And I think maybe the Celtics are banking on that too.
1: And the East is much better than it was last year.
0: Do you think so?
1: I think so. I think there's a couple more interesting teams you have to be concerned about. Well, maybe. I think if Cleveland gets LeBron, how are you not concerned about them?
0: Oh, LeBron's going to Cleveland?
1: Or if he goes to the Heat. I'm just saying, either whoever's LeBron's destination, if it's in the East, you have to be concerned about them.
2: Why?
1: Skaz, I mean, he's still a great third option on any team, right? When he was with Luka and Austin Reeves last year, he was the best third option in the NBA. When they had LeBron, Luka, and Austin Reeves, they're actually like the second best record in the NBA, I believe. Were good.
2: No, they weren't.
1: They were good when all three of them were playing.
2: I'm not worried about 40-year-old LeBron James.
1: You don't think he makes a difference?
2: No, 0.0% in the Eastern Conference.
1: You don't think the Miami Heat are a better team with LeBron James?
2: Sure, they're a better team, but they still have...
1: Are they ahead of you with LeBron James?
2: No.
1: They are ahead of the... Oh, my God.
2: You think Giannis, Bam, and LeBron is better
1: than
2: like
1: the Monstars right there.
2: Yeah except when it comes to shooting.
1: I think they can get some
0: shooting. Isn't the game three-point shooting?
1: And look how it's turning out for the Celtics.
0: What, you think Davion Mitchell's going to all of a sudden... Maybe they sign Bradley Beal.
1: No, yeah, you can get shooters.
0: Oh, God.
2: The Celtics will be better than the Heat and the 76ers next year.
1: Well, I'm saying if LeBron's on there, if he goes to the Sixers, if LeBron went to the Sixers, that's another team, I think.
0: In my opinion, I think the Sixers should be better. I wonder how Maxey's going to play with guys who want the ball. Because I think Maxey's the driving force of that team.
2: No, I'm sure Jaylen Brown, who hated being a second option here, is really going to thrive in Philly, where he's going to be the fourth option. I'm sure that's going to go swimmingly off the court.
0: And like Edgecombe and Maxey formed like this together. They were going to work with each other.
2: They don't need the ball at all.
0: But guys, I hear what you're saying. I'm making the case for you as well that like... I think they can be good.
2: The Boston Celtics sent Jaylen Brown to Philly on purpose. They did not send him there because they thought he was going to help the Philadelphia 76ers. The Boston Celtics think Jaylen Brown stinks at basketball. They think he was a negative player on the court. And never mind their opinions of him off the court. They sent him in the division to a team they're directly competing with because they're not worried about his addition to that team at all. If anything, I think the Celtics believe it'll be a negative to the 76ers. That's how I think the Celtics view the Jaylen Brown thing. They don't care about Paul George in the return. If anything, they're happy they got Paul George in those picks because Jaylen Brown was viewed as a negative asset in that front office, and they were happy to move on from it.
0: You know, while you're on that, Skaz, would you rather Rudy Gobert in picks or Paul George in his expiring contract with picks?
2: I would have taken Rudy. I like Rudy.
0: Which one do you like better, though?
2: For this team, I think Rudy would have been a solid fit. And Kata do. You know, if you go after Mitchell and Rudy, maybe that's a little redundant. But I think Rudy's one of the more underrated players of the last, 15, 20 years because he has some bad social media clips out there.
0: Yeah, I do think he got tougher, though, with Ant.
2: Yeah, absolutely.
1: He shut down Jokic in the playoffs. Played Wemby very well, too, right?
0: Just to back you up, Skaz, he is... So it's 50 and 51 for Paul George. Gobert was 36 and 38.
1: Oh, yeah.
0: Million. So they would have had to eat money or send money out.
1: But that shows you what Jaylen Brown's worth was around the league. Not even worth Rudy Gobert.
0: All right. Well, there we go. That was a Celtics discussion. Can you believe that? We talked about Walsh.
1: I'm so sad the season's so far away, Joe. Got a couple months.
0: Where's LeBron gonna go?
1: I'm telling you, he are gonna be a good team.
0: Listen, dude,
1: if they get him.
0: Do I think LeBron right now is a top 50 player in the league? Sure. But dude, he's old.
1: Oh yeah, he's old. I'm saying like one year run.
0: He's not the same guy.
1: Oh, I know that.
0: He's still good. But
1: if we're going to be fair, if he was on the Celtics, I'd be thrilled and I'd be buying a LeBron jersey the next day. And I think we could compete for a championship if he was on our team. The team, not our team.
0: Is there a guy? Okay, would I rather LeBron now or Derek White?
1: For 1 year?
0: I would probably go LeBron, but I think Derek White's the right guy for this team.
1: If Derek White didn't have those shooting woes last year, I would agree with you. I'm concerned about last year for sure.

0: Hopefully Tatum makes the difference, though. But in the playoffs, he wasn't great.
1: Ben's in Nashua, Ben.
2: What's up, Joe? What's up, Joes? What's up, Sass?
1: Yo.
2: So if they traded for the Gobert, they wouldn't have to sign Robinson. So they would have even saved more money.
1: Oh, yeah. That's a good point.
2: Have a good night.
1: Hey. Look at you bringing something to the table. Yeah, that's right. They could add Gobert instead of Mitchell.
0: Would you take Naz Reid or Paul George?
1: I mean, I'd like Naz Reid better, but I think Paul George is a better player. Paul George is a good player. He's just hurt. And he had a little bit of a drug thing that we don't know about last year.
0: He had a good series.
1: And he loves podcasting.
0: Podcast P.
1: Maybe
0: playoff
1: maybe
0: P.
1: Maybe we could get him here. What do you think?
0: Paul George?
1: PG-13 on the show?
0: You know? I think if he wants to get his ratings up, yeah. Derek, we should make a graphic.
1: I want to get our ratings up. 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All right.
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1: All right, Red Sox are off tonight. They begin a three-game set with Baltimore tomorrow. They did make an organizational call-up. Franklin Arias has been called up to AAA. Also at AAA tonight, manager Chad Tracy named to the Worcester Hall of Fame. Patriots and their veterans report to camp tomorrow. Mike Vrabel will speak to the media, and then they'll have practice on Saturday. And Jordan Walsh has signed an extension with the Celtics. It's worth $15 million over three seasons. 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I'm Joe Murray.
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1: In or out here on 98.5 The Sports Hub. Sponsorship opportunities are available. So, anyways, we usually get into something before we get into in or out. So why don't we just get right into it tonight? You're either in or you're out. I'll welcome in our contestants tonight for in or out. First and foremost, our YouTube chat. I'd like to know if you're in or out. So if it's Ryan, or if it's Seaside, or if it's Warren, or if it's, hey, is that Warren from the guy we had on the show tonight? A bunch of people are in our chat, over 100. So I'd love to hear from you. Intern Derek Olson, who we will do a segment coming up in just a little bit on our impersonations.
25: Oh, it's coming back.
1: So we're going to play that later. James Scaramuzzino, who asked me...
0: That's a good impersonation of me right there.
1: He asked me earlier where to go to eat in Holyoke. And I'm still thinking. So if there are Holyoke people out there, Skaz is looking for some recommendations. I would say the Woodstone Tavern. But again, I don't know much about the area.
25: Just a casual lunch, nothing too crazy.
1: Yeah. Now, did two Italians want to eat Italian? Or would you rather not eat Italian?
25: I would say probably not, you know?
1: Yeah. Man, you're close to Springfield, dude. Holyoke's out there, bro. Jeez. Could meet in Amherst, get some Antonio's. Oh, that would be pizza, though. Or you can go to the hangar and get some wings.
25: Oh, the hangar.
1: I love it. Wings over. All right. I got distracted. And then Joe Arianno, street team Joe, the face of the Boston Celtics. All right, let's do it. In or out, what do we got?
25: Gentlemen, welcome, welcome, welcome to a Thursday night edition of In or Out, July 23rd already. Let's start, gentlemen, at the Minnesota State Fair. A new item this year at the Minnesota State Fair. It is called Old Ranch Hand Beer, a ranch dressing flavored cream ale blending smooth malt beer with hints of buttermilk, herbs, and spices, served with a ranch salt rim. Gentlemen, are we in or out on the Old Ranch Hand beer?
1: I'm out.
0: I'm out too.
2: It's also 5%.
25: 5%.
2: I'm out.
1: Alcohol. I mean, the alcohol never affected me. It's what. it's always what how it tastes.
0: I did see you take down a whole scorpion bowl. I was impressed. Am I allowed to say that?
1: I'm a giant watermelon.
0: You and I aren't the biggest beer guys.
1: No, I know, but I'm 44. When I was 24, I could drink a 30 pack to myself.
0: Did you ever do a case race with your friends?
1: Yeah.
0: How'd you fare? Pretty good.
1: Joe, I was a large mammoth of a man. I can take down booze.
0: Well, I'm talking compared to your friends.
1: Yeah, I'm bigger. I was bigger than everybody else. Like, I had, the, you know, Andre the Giant when they show the Baron. Yeah, the Baron. That was me. I could drink. It's probably why I don't really imbibe as much as I do anymore. Not to mention that I don't think anyone's drinking as much anymore, do you?
0: No, I think you said last week, right? The dive bar scene's dying.
1: I think marijuana sales are higher. And I just think that our generation, your generation, I'm millennial, but I just think that they don't drink where our, you know, older generation, that's what they did. We have other outlets now.
0: Sports cards.
1: Everything. I mean, there's so much more. You know? We self-medicate differently. Than, you know what I'm saying?
0: Yep.
1: Anything else? I'm out. I don't want this beer.
0: I'm out. Doesn't sound too tasty.
1: A college kid would probably drink whatever they get their hands on, though.
2: That is true.
1: Dude, I used to drink Wild Turkey whiskey. It was terrible, but man, did we get crunk.
0: Did you drink natural ice ever?
1: Natty lights, yeah. Natty ice, too.
0: Natty ice, too. Natty daddies.
1: Now I'm a natty daddy, baby. Next!
25: All right, gentlemen, we'll head to the world of Pringles for this next one. Pringles teaming up with our friends over at Buffalo Wild Wings to release their own Pringles Buffalo Wild Wings sauces. They will be garlic parmesan, medium buffalo, and Asian zing. Are we in or out on a Buffalo Wild Wings Pringles sauce collaboration?
1: Again, this is a sauce, not Pringles.
2: So this is sauce you're dipping the Pringle in. That's what it looks like.
1: Well,
0: wait, I thought it was a flavored wing that's a Pringle flavor.
2: It looks like the potato chip is in the flavor of the sauce.
1: Looking at the graphic.
2: Yes.
1: It looks like it's a jar, or what would you call that, a handle? Let's say it's Parm garlic, right?
25: I think these are Pringles.
1: Wait, what?
25: I think these are flavored Pringles now that I'm looking at it more closely. I believe these are flavored Pringles in the Buffalo Wild Wings sauce flavor.
1: I would eat all of these. In.
0: I love Buffalo Wild Wings. We've talked about this before. I love Buffalo Wild Wings.
1: If they're listening.
0: Rajiv, call in. He's got all the deals.
1: Rajiv, that's right. Buffalo Wild. I haven't heard from him in a while.
0: Yeah, he's got all. Rajiv, I know you're listening.
1: But I've done events like at Buffalo. Don't get me wrong. I think it's like a more of a. I'm there for the atmosphere more than I am for the food.
0: You don't like their wings?
1: No, like I used to go to Hooters because I liked the wings. Rest in peace, Hooters. Man, what a. Jeez.
0: What flavors do you get at Buffalo Wild Wings? Maybe you're not getting the right flavors.
1: I mean, I eat anything, Joe.
0: Garlic parm?
1: I do garlic parm.
0: Honey barbecue.
1: I'll do pterodactyl. I'll do Asian zing. I'll do the sriracha.
0: Okay.
1: I do it all, Joe.
0: They have good fries. That's what separates them from me, too.
1: I live near two of them. One on Route 1, one at the Danvers Mall. The one I drive, but when I go to the Danvers Mall, whatever that is, it's really sad in there. There's a Papa Shot in there.
0: The Danvers Mall. Well, that could be a representation of malls.
1: I think it's called Liberty Tree Mall.
0: I haven't been to a good mall in a while where I've been impressed with the atmosphere.
1: True.
0: The Buffalo Wild Wings by me is like jumping. It's a spot.
1: Yeah.
0: I mean, they're open till 2 a.m.
1: Because Hooters is good.
0: Yeah, they're open till 2 a.m. They serve food till 1. And that beats most places.
1: Because Tank is gone.
0: Yeah, so I just got to go right down Route 9 to my next spot.
1: Where does Sharpie go now?
0: You know, Sharpie's doing another a LeBron thing where he's going to announce where he's going. It's actually a big deal because in Westboro, Sharpie not only has all the alcohol sales for himself, but he brings his posse, which accounts for a lot of food and drink. So he's announcing either Westboro House of Pizza, I believe is in the running, Central House he loves.
1: We should build our next outing around a Patriots game.
0: Yes.
1: Like not the night of, like the night after.
0: Yeah, yeah. Or we could do. Oh, you're working. I was gonna say
1: I work every night.
0: Yeah, and you work for the pit. You can't. Yeah, you can't.
1: I can't go drinking.
0: I was gonna say. Yeah,
1: guys.
0: We can't watch a
1: and
0: Patriots
1: I'll be on
0: game.
1: Post
0: game
1: like, yeah.
0: I was gonna say. Yeah, we should catch a Pats game. Yeah, you can't catch any Pats games.
1: No, sir.
0: Maybe a Saturday afternoon Celtics game. That's where we got you.
1: In. Anyways, these Pringles guys in.
25: All right, gentlemen, from the world of Pringles to the world of Disney+. A new Julie Andrews documentary is in the works at Disney+. The documentary about the Mary Poppins and Sound of Music star will include rare, never-before-seen archival footage and candid new interviews. Are we in or out on a documentary on the life of Julie Andrews?
1: Does nothing for me, but how about Derek?
2: I'm in. I enjoy Julie Andrews. I enjoy Mary Poppins. I actually haven't seen Sound of Music, but I am very familiar with the material. I'm probably not going to see it, but I'm in on a Julie Andrews documentary being out there for people to enjoy.
25: She seems like someone that's more than worthy of a documentary from the little I know about her.
1: Sure.
0: I'm out. No explanation needed.
1: She was in The Princess Diaries, right?
2: That sounds right.
1: Sure. Let's go with
25: that. Yes, she was the queen, I believe.
2: Yeah, she was Anne Hathaway's mother.
1: There you go. That's now it's clicking.
2: Yeah.
1: We talked about Anne Hathaway the other night, remember?
25: Julie Andrews, dead or alive, Joe?
1: Jesus Christ. I said that out loud. I'm sorry. She's alive.
25: Alive.
2: Yeah.
25: For now.
2: Dick Van Dyke, also alive for now.
25: Poor Julie. What did we just do?
1: No.
2: Did you sing the Pink Panther theme last night, Joe?
1: No.
2: Did you kill the saxophonist?
1: No.
25: Dame Julie Andrews is 90 years young.
0: Oh. You guys just got me thinking about
1: Buffalo.
0: What do
1: you think's up with these people calling? What do you think they want?
2: I don't know.
25: We'll let Derek find out.
2: Yeah.
1: Are they Mary Poppins fans? Did she do porn or something that I don't know about?
25: Jeez.
1: Next.
25: All right, gentlemen. Barstool Sports making some news today as they hired the brother of John Gruden, Jay Gruden, announcing the Gruden Family Football Show for this upcoming football season. Are we in or out on the Grudens teaming up at Barstool Sports?
1: I'm in. But Jay Gruden, oh, God, he is a... you are going to loathe him. You know,
0: he was the Washington coach?
1: Yeah.
0: Right? Yeah, he was in Hard Knocks, right? And he's got an attitude to him. I know, you know.
1: You're going to loathe him.
0: I do love all the John Gruden videos, though.
1: Do you know like, why?
0: I like listening to him.
1: Do you know why I like John Gruden? He's a football coach. What I mean by it is, I like to communicate with guys like Coach Ogeron. He's now back at LSU. He was the head coach, but now he's like an assistant. And Lane Kiffin's getting a bunch of crap right now because he said a bunch of crap. But that's what they do, right? You say a bunch of crap. John Gruden, he's a good coach, man. And I like the way he talks. Do you know what quarterback he liked the most in this year's draft? He got cut today, Pavia.
0: Oh, the Ravens guy.
1: Yeah, he liked him the most.
0: He's a short fellow, right? Diego.
1: Diego Pavia, great player, Van.
0: Great, yeah. He's electric, right?
1: Probably only went undrafted because
0: he was a Heisman finalist,
1: yeah,
0: wasn't
1: great.
0: He? Yeah.
1: Yeah.
0: He's got talent.
1: Absolutely.
0: You think he'll land on a roster?
1: Yeah, he'll play for a team somewhere. If not, he'll be UFL bound.
0: He's got a little Manziel in him, right?
1: Yeah.
0: He's not as tall, but
1: I don't know about the next level with him. Next.
25: All right, gentlemen, from two former NFL guys to maybe a reunion of guys talking NFL. This from Awful Announcing earlier today. Christopher Mad Dog Russo says he's interested in a reunion with Mike Francesa for weekly NFL picks. Would we be in or out on a Mike and the Mad Dog reunion for weekly NFL picks?
1: In. I would love to listen to Francesa. He would probably screw up all the quarterbacks. He'd be like, oh, this weekend, you know, it's that Pavia kid for Baltimore. Maybe he'll start over Lamar Jackson. Hey, Mike, he just got cut the other day. Oh, okay. Like, that's how I would feel like he'd be giving us. Plus, doesn't Francesa claim to be, like, the best bettor in the world?
25: Also the best GM in the world. Yeah. Also the best coach in the world.
0: I don't know if I like Mad Dog's voice.
1: Well,
0: it may not be for me. Have you seen him on First Take?
1: Have I ever heard him? When he comes on the Super Bowl every year, it's Belichick, Belichick, yeah. Belichick, Belichick, Belichick, Belichick, Belichick, Belichick.
0: He's come on with 98.5, right?
1: Do you know that Barstool is on Family Feud right now?
0: Oh, versus the Cooper Flag family, right? Yeah.
25: Would you like an update on that, Joe?
1: Sure.
25: Barstool Sports versus the Flag family. Barstool Sports set a record while playing Celebrity Family Feud as they lost to the Flag family 543-0.
1: So the Barstool guys went bankrupt?
25: They scored a collective 0 points, 543-0. I believe local guy Ryan Whitney with a tough performance from what I've seen. I believe he didn't come up with an answer.
1: So it was Dave, Whitney, Rico,
25: Kirk looks like Minahan. And Stu Finer, I believe.
1: Jeez, what a crew.
25: What a crew is right.
1: How'd Kirk do? I actually was kind of interested in that.
25: I have not seen. I mean, I would imagine Kirk did well. Certainly better than Witt. No offense to Witt, but I think even he would admit pretty weak performance there. But yeah, 0 points, zero steals. The worst loss in Celebrity Family Feud history, 543-0.
1: Kirk and who's the host here?
25: Oh, Steve?
1: Steve, I'm kind of interested. I kind of want to watch this.
25: Oh, I'll definitely watch. You kidding me? Absolutely.
1: I feel like I got to see this one.
0: You have a little FOMO missing out on this
1: one? Yeah, just, you know.
25: What a cast of characters.
1: I just need to kind of see it.
25: I want to see Stu. I feel like Stu's kind of the draw here.
0: 0 points?
25: Zero points.
0: How do you manage to not get a point?
1: Rico's
0: joke. How do you guys think we would do on the night show? Like the Joe show takes over.
25: Who are our five contestants?
0: Us and Jake. Us four and Jake.
25: I think we do okay.
1: But dude, they're going to be carrying it.
0: Yeah. No, Derek and Jake would be our leaders.
1: I'll be like the guy, like, you know, the one who's first.
0: The swing vote.
1: Yeah. And then we'll put Jake, you, and then Derek. Derek will anchor the end.
0: Yeah, Derek will.
25: I'd like to see Street Team Joe in a fast money situation, see how he handles the pressure.
0: We should do a mock. We should. Derek, you could come up with something, Joe versus Joe.
1: He's going to be the host. Yeah.
0: Derek could be the host.
25: Joe versus Joe Family Feud. That's a segment next week.
0: Yeah.
1: All right.
0: We're doing sports or all subjects?
1: The top 100 people, the following answer. Name something that you first eat in the morning.
0: Steak and cheese.
1: Eggs.
0: Meatball sub. Burrito.
1: Honestly, good for those guys, man.
25: That's a hell of an opportunity. Listen,
1: if you go over and it's like that's your record,
25: that's good for content.
1: Exactly.
25: Yeah, and you get to meet Steve Harvey. I mean, come on,
1: Kirk and Steve Harvey. I gotta see that one.
25: What a duo!
1: All right, next.
25: All right, gentlemen, we'll head back to the movies for this one. We got our first trailer for Ebenezer, a new film based on A Christmas Carol starring Johnny Depp. Are we in or out on Johnny Depp as Ebenezer Scrooge?
1: In. Dude, so not all his movies hit. I'll be honest. Not I like actually really like Johnny Depp as an actor. I think he's a very good actor. I don't love him as a human sometimes. There are some movies I really liked him in. Blow, I loved him in when he was George, going way back. Donnie Brasco, I loved years ago. I didn't love the Willy Wonka. That was him, right? I didn't love that. Secret Window, weird movie. Liked it, though. But overall, he's a really good actor. So I think if he's Ebenezer Scrooge... And is this like a prequel or something? Or is it just about Scrooge?
25: I think it's just another Scrooge movie.
1: I think he'd be outstanding as a Scrooge.
2: I believe this is a prequel. The tagline for the film is, before he was Scrooge, he was... The title is Ebenezer.
25: Oh, so it's...
1: Oh, so like, did like he lose somebody in his life or something that we don't know about?
2: I mean,
1: or?
2: The entire Ghost of Christmas Past segment is...
1: Oh, there you go.
2: How he had the love of his life and he lost her because of his greed for money.
25: So we're getting that
1: story. Did you ever
25: do
1: this for a Christmas play?
2: No.
1: No.
25: I did.
1: You did?
25: Fifth grade, I was Tiny Tim.
1: Oh, that's right. I remember this now.
25: I had two lines. God bless us, everyone was one of them. I don't remember the other one.
0: Isn't there a lot of Scrooge movies?
25: Yes.
1: So there's Bill Murray Scrooge, which is supposed to be funny.
25: Great Christmas movie.
1: Then there's the original. There's probably, yeah, there's been a couple.
25: There's so a great there's Muppets so Christmas Carol with Michael Caine.
1: That's right.
25: Tremendous yeah. movie.
1: What was the other one?
2: There's the Jim Carrey, you know, like the Polar Express. It's kind of animated like that.
25: Oh, yeah, out on that.
1: Out on those. Like, I like the original Rudolph, not the other Rudolph. I like the original Santa, not that other Santa. Like the one that's on like the Hallmark Channel. Out.
25: Oh, I gotcha.
2: This is Johnny Depp's first gig back for acting since the Amber Heard trial as well.
1: Hey Skaz, do you know that your birthday is in December on this date, the 23rd?
25: Yes.
1: So here we are in the summer talking about Christmas.
25: Christmas in July, Joe. Coming
1: anything
25: up.
1: Else? Anything else today?
25: Yeah, sure. Why not? Tom Holland reveals that his next film will be a Fred Astaire biopic. Are we in or out on Tom Holland playing Fred Astaire?
0: I don't know who that is.
2: 1950s dancer. Pretty popular.
0: Should I know who he is? Is this like
25: you
0: embarrassing?
25: You should know his name, I would say.
1: Fred Astaire, like Madonna was.
2: Yes.
1: She had a song. Da-da-da-da, Marilyn Monroe, Beatrice and DiMaggio, Marlon Brando, Jimmy Dean on the cover of a magazine. Here's Jenny Hollow, Jean, picture of a beauty queen, Fred Astaire, Ginger. Yeah, she did. She said Fred Astaire in the song.
25: He won 3 Emmys and 2 Golden Globes.
1: They had style. They had grace. Rita Hayworth gave good face, I think is the name of the... I did. She said it. I didn't.
0: Joe, did you like Tom Holland's Spider-Man's, or are you not? You like the original?
1: I'm a Toby.
0: Toby, yeah.
25: I like Tom Holland. I mean, I like Toby too, but I thought Tom Holland's were all right. Not my favorite, but fine.
0: Who is the guy in the middle, Skaz?
25: Andrew Garfield.
0: Oh, okay. I liked his Spider-Man.
1: Fred Astaire, I'd be interested because I know how much of like an importance he was to the next generation. So yeah. I'd be interested. So am I in? Sure. Am I going to run to the theater to see it or on TV? No.
25: All right, gentlemen, we can end with this one tonight since we are in the end of times. No more indicator than documentaries like this. This from Netflix. Whether it's the World Cup or Taylor Swift's wedding, tens of millions are betting on the outcomes of almost anything using prediction markets. Go inside the world of this legal but controversial form of gambling in Instadocs, the prediction games, premiering July 26th. On Netflix. Are we in or out on a pretty much live documentary following these scumbags that are using prediction markets in mass groups to swindle the markets?
1: Do you know why? I got to watch it and listen, Skaz, to be honest with you, it's kind of like day trading, but it's obviously a different form. People have been doing this for years, and I don't know how much of it is about the market or the bad habit of gambling. Or the rush. So that's what I want to watch. Like when I watched the documentary on the gambling, what was that called? Broke? It was on HBO, but they had like Krakenberg, they had some other guys. But it showed how like the condition of gambling, like the disease of gambling, some guys wouldn't wake up on time. They couldn't. They didn't even have furniture in their house because all they wanted to do was sleep and go to the casino. So, like, I look at that as that's a disease, bad habit. I don't look at that as like they don't have their life together. Do you know what I'm saying? Like, so, anyways, I'd be interested in watching this because they're swindling the market and doing all that stuff. But is it are they degenerates or is it actually profitable? That's kind of what I'm interested in.
0: Joe, can you explain to me why would I use a prediction market over like your just average sports book?
1: You can bet on anything. And they change constantly.
0: But if I was, you know,
1: sports book will have the same odds everywhere.
0: Okay.
1: The prediction market will have whatever odd they feel that day.
0: So it's just a more up to date changing of odds.
1: You could bet on, you know, how many sunflower seed packs somebody eats.
0: Yeah. But like, for example,
1: somebody fart at the, you know, at the next, you know, our speech.
0: But like for the Giannis stuff, why were people betting on prediction markets rather than?
1: I think Giannis had an association with it, and I think that there were people maybe tied to the decision.
0: Have you ever used it?
1: No. They paid me, I would. I'm not the... Kelsey's a... They just didn't ask me to be the voice of it. But if Kelsey paid me, I'd be doing it every day. Talking about it. That's why you got to kind of like... This isn't me crapping on whoever has the thing. It's just that if I had that, like when we had DraftKings, when Dan and I were doing the betting show, we referenced DraftKings on everything. So it's kind of like, if you want to pay me to do it, I'll be your best partner that you have. Anyways. Joe, you have people who want you to want to talk to you.
0: Who?
1: All right, let's start with Bob in Lawrence. Hey, Bob.
3: You're going to be broadcasting from Adolfo's party tomorrow night at Encore?
1: No. We tried, but I haven't heard anything.
3: Dude, to be Adolfo, to be 40 years old and not know that you, when you check in a hotel, you have to give him a credit card just to hold for the room.
1: Oh, I didn't hear any of this.
3: Well, they got him a direct flight.
1: Yep.
3: Which is nice. And they got him in a hotel for two nights.
1: Yep.
3: And apparently this morning he was texting Fred complaining about the fact that he has to throw down a credit card for a room, even though he's not paying for it.
1: It's yeah, like, it's for incidentals.
3: Dude, exactly. Who doesn't know that? Haven't you seen The Hangover?
1: I did not know this. Wow. Okay, thank you for the update on that.
3: Speaking of that real quick, it's Joe, would you check it in a hotel? Have you ever tried the old, take out your license and your credit card, throw a nice crisp $20 bill in the middle?
1: You mean the sandwich?
3: The $20 sandwich? You know, I tried to. We had to check into the DoubleTree last summer. We were getting our bathroom renovated, and the lady behind the desk at the DoubleTree in Andover didn't know what the heck I was doing. She was very confused by it.
1: You got to go to Vegas to do that.
3: Yeah.
1: Somebody, I'm sure, advised you to do that, huh?
3: Oh yeah, somebody with a black hat.
1: Yeah.
3: Always snooping around with his beady little eyes, you know.
25: I wonder who that could be.
1: Kevin is in North Smithfield. Hello, Kevin.
25: No follow-ups there, Joe.
4: Hey.
1: Hey.
4: Do you remember me?
1: Me?
4: It was a long time ago when I asked you to if I could date my sister-in-law.
1: Oh, you're that guy.
4: I am.
25: So how's it going?
1: How's it going?
4: It's going great. We got a baby. She turned 5 months old. Saturday. Her name is Eleanor.
1: Hey, Eleanor.
4: I know you asked me to name her Joe, but that didn't work out. We're going to get married. I have a new job. All this stuff.
25: How's the family dynamic going?
4: It's awesome. We got our baby. I got two stepkids. They were all at the Savannah Banana thing today. And I just got home from work.
25: How's your brother
4: doing? It's going really good. Say again?
25: How's your brother doing?
4: My brother?
25: Yeah, wasn't it his girlfriend?
4: Yeah, no. Everything's great. Yeah, this is my brother-in-law at this point.
1: Okay, let me just understand this one more time, because I brought this to Fred. to talk to him about this.
4: Yeah.
1: So, your brother-in-law, you're dating his sister.
4: Correct.
1: Which means you're not family.
4: We were not, but we have become family, yes.
1: Yes. And what I'm trying to remember, it was your brother-in-law's sister, but there was no other, that was just it, right? You're just your brother-in-law's sister. Now
4: yeah, well, my brother-in-law at this point is still dating my sister.
1: Oh, okay, and now your brother, okay, you're dating your brother-in-law's sister, and your brother-in-law is dating your sister.
4: Correct.
1: Got it. How do you feel about this, Street Dude Joe?
0: I'm so confused.
1: Derek, are you following along?
4: No, listen, it's all good.
1: it's all good. It's all good. I just wanted to catch everybody up to speed.
4: Okay.
1: Derek, you got this?
2: I think I am following along.
1: What is it now?
4: So there's a pair of brothers and a pair of sisters who each male and female got together with. And that's it. And we all have kids, and we're all fucking happy.
1: Up, dummy.
0: Dang, I was looking forward to getting into that. So two brothers and two sisters, none related, and they just got together.
1: My brain hurts a little bit right now. But I get it. They're happy.
0: Can you explain it to me like I'm five?
25: I think it's pretty straightforward, but the way he presents
2: it is almost
25: convoluted.
1: Two brothers are dating two sisters.
25: Got it.
0: Okay. So why didn't he just say that rather than it was a whole thing?
1: And then when I told Fred about it, he goes, yeah, what's wrong with that? I felt like, you know, it'd be a bit. They'd extend it.
0: Yeah,
1: you know?
0: He's like, that's normal.
1: No.
0: Christmas must be fun.
2: I caught none of that when I was screening that, by the way. Yeah. That was...
1: I thought it was for Joe, because it says Joe. So yeah. I thought it was this Joe. Pete's got a food recommendation for Skaz.
5: Hey, Skaz, so what's the nature of your trip up to Holyoke? Like, what is it, kind of formal dining or quick go? What do you got?
25: Just casual. I'm going up there. I got an appointment, and then I'm just trying to grab lunch. My dad lives in New York, so he's going to meet me out there. So just, yeah, a quick lunch or something.
5: Yeah, so if you're looking for more of like a quick lunch, the Delaney's place or Delaney's house, it's like, you know, just quick American food. They got Keno, stuff like that. But if you're looking for something quicker, a Holyoke staple is Nick's Nest. It's just a quick burgers and dog shop. If you look it up on the internet, it looks real, kind of like something you'd see in a ballpark. So yeah, either one of those two would be my recommendation for you, depending on what you're looking for.
25: Perfect. I appreciate it, man. Thank you.
5: Yeah, no problem. And Joe, for you. Any Heisman, any guys you're looking at for putting a place in a bet on?
1: Right now it'd be the kid from Ohio State.
5: Jeremiah Smith, that's what I'm thinking.
1: No, the quarterback, actually.
5: Saying,
1: and here's the deal. Give me, in college football this year, we haven't really gone into it, give me a better Saying, Bo Jackson Jr., and Jeremiah Smith. Give me a team that has a better quarterback, running back, wide receiver.
5: It would have to be probably Oregon would be my guess. I don't know who the running back is. The quarterback's pretty good, and then they got a few different guys. Yeah. DeCorian Moore's really got good. I don't know who the running back is, though. They can plug and play there. So
1: yeah, I haven't dived in fully yet.
5: Me either.
1: I think the USA Today Top 10 came out today. Dude, I'm kind of high on Penn State. I really like the quarterback that played after Aller.
5: Yeah, Becht. Yeah, Rocco Becht, right? From Iowa State.
1: Yeah, he transferred from Iowa State. I still like the other kid, but Rocco Becht, I liked him. I think he's got a little moxie to him. But that's the other thing, man. Like, I got to get caught up on the transfer thing and all that.
5: Yeah,
1: I'll do a whole betting thing coming up. But yeah, Texas, I mean, yeah. I hope Arch Manning can play. Like, he better get it together this year.
5: Yeah, I heard the other one's even better. It's supposed to be the real good. Archie, what is it? The one brother who didn't play, his kid, I Koopa. Think. There's another one. Yeah, that's supposed to be really good. So it'll be interesting to see. But, yeah, Skaz, I'd check out one of those places if you're looking for something quick.
25: Thank you. Appreciate it.
5: Yep. Catch you later, boys.
1: Thanks, buddy. Brian's in Hanson. Hello, Brian.
6: Hey, what's up, guys? How you doing?
1: How you doing?
6: Good. First of all, the whole sister-in-law brother thing, that was weird. But you know what's even weirder is that you guys actually are recommending and you're hurting people with their going to Buffalo Wild Wings. That place is trash. That place gives you, like, little tiny baby poop nuggets, and then they charge you $15, $20 Buffalo Wild Wings. I'm sorry. I know the Hooters has the big boobs and the chicken. It's probably a lot better. But Buffalo Wild Wings, trash. That's all I have to say about that.
1: Hey, Brian, before you hang up.
6: Yes, sir.
1: Street Team Joe loves Buffalo Wild Wings, and I'm going to let him love what he loves.
0: When's the last time you've been to a Buffalo Wild Wings, Brian?
6: Maybe 3-4 weeks ago.
0: So you've been somewhat recently? Did you sit at the bar area? They got like
6: the bar
0: they got like 80 things on tap. How'd you not enjoy that? Good service, good drinks.
6: There's nothing wrong with the drinks. Drinks are drinks, but the food, you cannot think that food is a good price, and it comes out in an hour, and then it's like tiny little reindeer poops with buffalo sauce on it.
0: Did you get bone in or boneless?
6: I've gotten both, and both are not great. The bone is a little bit better. But boneless. Oh my God!
1: How about the Venus in Hanson?
6: No comment on that one.
1: The hell's all you could comment about Buffalo Wild Wings, but you care about Venus?
6: I won't speak anything negatively about anything in H Town.
1: Hypocritical. Out on that guy,
25: Derek. What's up with the H Town?
8: The H Town?
1: Is that what you call it?
8: No one in Hanson calls it the H Town. Also, the Buffalo Wild Wings in Hanover is not the best, so I could maybe see where he's coming from.
0: There's some of them that don't have great service.
8: I enjoy
1: meetings. Guys, listen, I'm not. If Buffalo Wild Wings wants to advertise on this program, I'm going to eat their food and I'm going to go. And I'm going to tell everybody about it. They're not advertising right now, but like, I'm not telling anybody to go there. But if Street Team Joe wants to hang out there, I'm going to go with you.
0: Buffalo Wild Wings.
1: Listen, I go to everywhere.
0: I told you I had one of my first dates there.
1: Wait a second. First date buffs?
0: That's remember we had this on air. You're like, is
8: Hold
0: it?
8: Hold on.
0: We talked, Skaz, you got to remember this. Don't you remember we talked about this on air? And I was like, one of the first dates has to be a wing. So because you, the girl you're with has to be okay with you making a mess of yourself.
1: Do I know the girl that you brought?
0: No. Okay. This is a couple guys.
25: Oh, sure. So you're not still together with the girl?
0: No. But it wasn't because of the way. I want to see.
1: Are you still with
0: Haley? Yes, I'm still with Haley.
1: Hi, Haley.
0: Yeah. But no, I'd like to see their reactions to them eating the wing. I like to see my. Yeah, I want to see how they handle a wing. Will they just go all in there? Are they petite about it? Oh, that's important to me.
1: That's important.
0: Like, are they comfortable around me?
1: Yes, yes.
0: And will they be judging me if I'm just going, and I'm just cleaning the bone?
1: No, that's
0: it's a, like really a psychology
1: get,
0: experiment.
1: Sometimes you got to really know.
0: Yeah, are they comfortable around me? Yeah. And are they judgmental?
1: Yeah.
0: Will they judge me if I clean 20 wings and have a fry?
1: I don't want to be with somebody that won't eat in front of me.
0: Yeah. I want a girl
1: that can't lick their fingers, you know?
0: Yeah. If they get
1: 10
0: wings and
1: they
0: have like half a wing, I'm a little sketched out.
1: But like, even if you got to unbuckle your pants after you eat.
0: Well, that one might be too far on the first date.
1: Griffin today.
9: Hey, Joe, first of all, I just want to say you're like my favorite show. I've only called into you about 3 times, and every time it's always been about the Celtics, and every time you've agreed with what I've had to say, so I love that. But my original call was the prediction market. One of the biggest things is, you know how, like, if you're betting DraftKings or FanDuel, when you place a bet, there's usually a cash out right after you place it, like, for the amount that you place it. The thing about the prediction markets is as the market moves, you can cash out. It's almost like the prediction markets are more like work like stock market. I know you know this, but it works more like stock markets where you can cash out as they move, and you're basically betting against the market instead of against the sports book. I don't know if that really makes sense. But another thing you were talking about, though, real quick, the college football trios. I don't know who the running back is, so I guess this might be a moot point, but UMiami, Darian Mensa, Malachi Toney, and whoever their running back is, that might be a good one, too.
1: Are they projected to be good? I mean, they've been good the last couple of years. I know last year they got the quarterback. They got Darian Mensa, the kid. I remember from Tulane. And their running back, Mark Fletcher, is back this year, and they they have a big, big-time freshman that they brought in. Yeah, they got a couple. Well, they got. I'm looking at their roster right now. Malachi Toney is the guy you mentioned, right? He's gone. See ya.
0: I like that caller. You know, every now and again, you get a call that's really well spoken. Came to the table, had his points prepared.
1: Rajiv. Sorry, Rajiv.
0: What's up, Rajiv?
1: Hey, Rajiv, it says you're in West Roxbury right now.
10: Yeah, I flew over from California, so I'm here for a bit. So, yeah, that's why I sort of incommunicado. So where, it's weird to sort of be on the same time zone as you guys.
1: I know. Where in West Roxbury? So I'm from Hyde Park. Where in West Roxbury are you?
10: Right down the street from CM and Duncan. So, I know you know this place very well.
1: Okay, so you're Tony's place is nearby.
10: Yep, Elio. Right, down the corner.
1: Elio reached out to me today, recently, and then my buddy owns How's Your Meat. Have you ever been to that?
10: No, where's that?
1: All right, his name's Steve yep. Goldberg. You might see his How's Your Meat truck. It's right there.
10: I think I saw that yesterday. I was like, oh, that seems new.
1: Go see him. And tell them Joey Murr sent you.
10: Oh, absolutely. Absolutely. Yeah.
1: Anyways, so what do you got on the B-dubs?
10: B-dubs. So I heard you guys were talking about it. So, you know, I know it's a favorite of Street Team Joe's. So, obviously, since you go there pretty often, you must know about the BOGO wings offers that they have every Thursday.
0: Yep. And Tuesday they have...
10: the burgers.
0: The burgers, yep. Yeah, you know,
10: exactly.
0: Rajiv,
10: exactly.
0: Yeah, I love Buffalo. I couldn't speak higher of Buffalo Wild Wings.
10: I had, when they had a Super Bowl, I think it was like last year, year before last, and they said, after the win or whatever, they said you can get free wings. And I remember going there, and I was like, oh, what's the spiciest thing you have? And they gave it to me. And I love spicy food. But, man, I had to eat like one at a time with that. It took like, you know, a week or so to finish that because it was really hot. So they're not kidding when they have spicy things.
0: Have you done the Blazin' Challenge before, Rajiv?
10: I think that's what I accidentally did.
0: Yeah, okay, yeah. Hey, at least you get your picture up on the wall and stuff like that, you know?
10: Oh, I didn't know about that.
1: Rajiv, where do you go for wings in West Roxbury?
10: It's been a while, so it's like, I used to go to Hooters, but R.I.P. Hooters,
1: I know,
10: right?
1: It's such a sad, it's where me and Skaz met, the one in Dedham. It's very
10: Yeah, I know, exactly.
1: I go to the Halfway Cafe. They're very
10: yep,
1: good.
10: West I know Roxbury. Exactly, the Halfway Cafe, yep.
1: The Brick House has some good wings, if you ever go
10: good
1: there.
10: Wings, yep. I was thinking of you as I drove by the Corrib.
1: The Corrib, oh, God, I've had many. I don't know, there's the West. Oh, Tahiti. He knows, yep. Rajiv knows Tahiti.
0: Oh, yeah,
10: Tahiti, legendary. I ran into, you'll never guess who I ran into there once. I mean, there are all sorts of stories there, but I ran into Peter McNeely. Does that name ring a bell?
1: Oh, my God. I've run into Peter McNeely, Southie's own.
10: STJ, do you know who Peter McNeely is?
0: No, no clue.
1: Oh, come on. You don't know who Peter...
0: No clue.
1: He fought Mike Tyson when Mike Tyson got out of jail. And he's from South Boston.
0: Oh, how was the fight?
1: Got knocked out first round, was it?
10: First round.
1: But still to this day, like, he still goes into bars and he's like, I fought Mike Tyson.
0: That's actually pretty cool.
10: That is cool.
0: Rajiv, did you get the unlimited appetizer thing at Buffalo Wild Wings?
10: No, I didn't.
0: It was pretty good. It was, you know... It was a little. The service was a little slow, but you could get unlimited appetizers.
10: Yeah, I remember. Yeah, because I called in.
0: Yeah, you did. Yeah,
10: yeah. I went the next day. I didn't have one near me. That's. I'm glad that you were able to take advantage of that.
0: Where's the nearest Buffalo Wild Wings?
1: I don't know. There's one. I don't know. Are there any in that area?
10: I think there's one. Like, isn't there one near you guys? Right in Waltham. You're in Waltham, right?
1: Yeah. Not that I know.
0: Oh no.
1: We're near like that. You know, the Market Basket. There's a what's the Joe's?
10: Market Basket.
1: The Joe's is over there. Is that?
10: Yeah. Joe's. Yep.
1: Wait, not your at nine.
0: Not your average Joe's or Joe's the other one.
1: I forget what they call it over.
10: Yeah,
1: there.
10: Yeah.
1: But I like
0: Jake and Joe's.
1: Jake and Joe's.
10: Yeah. Jake and Joe's. Yep. Yeah. And Joe, I was thinking about you also because you said you live near a Sonic, right?
1: In Peabody. Yep.
10: Yeah. So like today they were doing a 99-cent corn dogs all day today. I guess they're normally $3.19, so you save 70%, no limit.
1: Whoa.
10: And then yesterday, I don't know if you guys knew about the Taco Bell thing that they did, but, you know, because they've been having a lot of bad press. So they were offering Enchiritos, which are normally $4.29. They were offering them for $1, and you could get up to 5, and then you could all get the nacho cheese fries for $1. Mm. So it was like $25 worth of food you could get for like $5.
1: You know what I did last night?
10: What?
1: I did the – there was a there's a KFC down the street. We had a Reds game, so I went on a little mission. And but they have all these meal deals at KFC.
10: Like
1: I got tenders, fries, a cookie and popcorn chicken for like in a drink for like $12.
10: Yep.
1: And they had a $7 meal deal, but they told me it didn't exist anymore, but it was on their window, and I'm pissed.
10: Yeah. And then over the weekend, they also had, you know, it was like National Ice Cream Day, right? So I like, went to Friendly's, and they were doing, like, free ice cream. And, yeah, I think coming up, actually, for Baskin-Robbins on the 26th, they'll be doing, like, their BOGO scoops. Oh. And on the 31st, you can get, like, 30% off, 31% off all the scoops.
1: Rajiv, I feel like you need to send us a graphic of all the weekly stuff, like, in advance. You know, I just feel like it would be like, you know, a public service announcement.
10: Well, yeah, especially because your show's kind of late, right? So a lot of times, like, when there are offers that are happening, it's like, oh, it's like ending that day or something, yeah. And you can't take advantage of it.
1: But, like, we could do it as, like, a musings every night. Like, yeah. Hey, guys, tomorrow, Friendly's is going to be offering Fribbles for 99 cents. Get on over there between 4 and 6.
10: Well, for Applebee's, right, they're doing their dollar margaritas this month, right? So you can get the dollarita.
1: That is a problem. Oh, my God. Dollar margaritas?
10: Yep.
1: Oh, wow. That's a problem right there.
0: There can't be that much alcohol in them. If they're giving away for a dollar?
10: Yeah.
1: That's crazy.
0: I guess it gets you in, though.
1: Dude, there used to be a Friendly's. Do you know where the Trader Joe's is now in West Roxbury?
10: Yeah, it's the Walgreens, the old Walgreens. Yeah, I haven't been there yet.
1: I haven't been inside me either. But that there used to be a Friendly's, not next to the Walgreens.
10: Yeah, I know, exactly. I know, that used to be the Friendly's, yeah.
1: And my friends worked there growing up. So, dude, like, I don't know. I have, like, a special place in my heart for Friendly's. But I had to do a card show out in Marlboro.
10: Yeah.
1: And I went to Friendly's twice because it was a drive-through, and I've never seen a drive-through Friendly's before.
10: Yep. Yeah, it was weird because it's like they used to close at 11, and you'd get there like 10:45, yeah. And they'd be clean up. They're like, "We're closed." We're like, "It says it's closed at 11." They're like, "Well, we're kind of closing early." It's just like teenagers there.
1: That's right. We got to get over to the bar. You know what I'm saying?
10: Yep, exactly. But the only Friendly's I think that's left now is the one in Norwood, and that's the one I went to over the weekend. Yep. And they were doing like the free cones, whatever. So I did that. So they gave a generous scoop, a generous heaping size.
1: Well, I'm always interested in those specials. Joe Murray at 98.5thesportshub.com.
10: Oh, absolutely.
0: Rajiv, do you have anything on Dairy Queen before you go?
10: Dairy Queen, yeah, absolutely. Yeah,
0: oh, let's go.
10: Dairy Queen, they're doing their, what do you call it? Now you got
1: Blizzards.
10: Me.
1: Blizzards?
10: Yeah, well, summer they have deals? The Blizzards, right, yeah. But they had just done, actually for the National Ice Cream Day, they had just done, it was like the dollar, sort of like the version of the ice cream covered in chocolate.
0: Oh, Dilly Bar.
10: Yeah, the Dilly Bar. Yeah, they're doing the dollar Dilly Bar with purchases. Although the people, like, they're like, oh, I don't necessarily know about this, so you'd have to sort of do it through the app. But yeah, there's some other stuff coming up. And Joe, I know that you love Cheesecake Factory, so pretty soon National Cheesecake Day is coming up, so I'll let you know about it.
1: Oh, what's your favorite in advance there?
10: I like tons of them. I think you said yours is like the banana.
1: I like the banana vanilla cheesecake because it's so simple. I also like the red velvet, but if I want to get real crazy, it's the Adam peanut butter fudge cup.
10: Ooh, that sounds good. Speaking on the top of ice cream and cheese like that, Wendy's is doing their dollar frosties till the end of August, I think, or so. So
0: dollar frosty?
10: Yeah,
0: with the mixings and everything, like the toppings too?
10: What's that?
0: Can you put in the toppings too, like they have now, like the cookie dough and M&Ms?
10: Probably, yeah. I mean, it might just be a slight upcharge, but yeah, it's like normally it's at $3.59 and you get it for like a dollar. So from July 20th to August 23rd. Mm. And 7-Eleven is doing their happy hour for their Slurpee, so you get a dollar Slurpee from 3 to 6 every weekday.
1: We need this. We need this weekly regime. We need this. This is the intel that we need.
10: I try to come in prepared for you guys, and it's funny because I was just like kind of listening to the radio, whatever, and I just heard my name. I'm like, did I just hear my name?
0: I did call out Rajiv. I was like, when we were talking about Buffalo Wild Wings, I was like, yeah, Rajiv would know.
1: Now we just need the Buffalo signal now. Yeah. For bumps.
10: Absolutely, and I'm looking forward to when you guys do the Chipotle Uber versus the intern walking to the Chipotle.
1: The door to door dash challenge, correct.
10: Exactly.
0: Rajiv, I did walk today. You know, I beat the allegations. I walked over there.
10: God,
0: but I don't know if it was quicker than DoorDash, though. We're going to have to test it out. I don't think it was.
10: All right.
1: Thanks, Rajiv. Appreciate you, buddy.
10: Hey, good talking to you guys, man. Take care.
1: All right. 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The official oil change of busy people. And I just figured, hey, Gabe, you lived with Peter McNeely?
11: So, Joe, you know, we've talked

0: wasn't all there, but he was such a nice guy. And, like, I talked to him for a while until her and I moved out of there. But, yeah, it was the craziest thing. I thought he was Tony Meola, the USA goalkeeper back in the day.
1: Yeah, no.
0: They kind of look alike.
1: Yeah, one's much bigger. Thanks, Gabe. We chirped Peter McNeely and then prank phone called him. Joe, don't ask. Just go with it. But yes, this was when we were punk kids and we would chirp people that were like famous. And now I don't like it when people do it to me. And I'm not famous, by the way. What an hour of radio, Skaz. Skaz, I don't think we have ever done an hour without a commercial.
2: Is this still the same in or out?
1: Yes.
2: Segment?
1: Skaz.
2: Is that even allowed?
1: I don't think we've ever. No, come on. How long have we been doing this? you're not commenting right now.
3: No, I mean, I think this is a record for the Joe Murray Show.
1: But I will tell you.
3: 7 minutes straight.
1: How many calls came in? Like, wouldn't you say that the segment brought engagement?
3: It brought Rajiv.
1: We have discounts galore we can share with. This was a public service announcement.
3: Rajiv is an encyclopedia of discounts.
1: Dude, and the thing is, he's got the discounts, but then we can ask him about space and the moon.
2: I love how we heard that. The Buffalo Wild was like, Rajiv, bad signal.
1: Dude, I've heard, you know, many people. I've heard from five people since doing the segment. Somebody has told me that there's a Buffalo Wild Wings in Burlington. Did you know that?
2: Oh, I did not know. I've been going to one in Shrewsbury.
1: I did not know. Okay, and I just found that out.
2: Because, Joe, you like things that, like, you and I have very similar food tastes.
1: Yeah, like,
2: so I feel like if you went into B-dubs with me,
1: dude,
2: and we got, you know,
1: yeah.
2: three larges, we would have a time.
1: I tell you, if I found a Sbarro from a mall, remember Sbarro?
2: Yeah, Sbarro, yes. Yeah,
1: oh, my God. Yeah. They're a little delicacy. Johnny Rockets, love.
2: Yeah. Oh, Johnny Rockets. Right? I used to have one at Six Flags.
1: Like the Sarku Japan at the mall. In.
2: The free samples.
1: You could go around. My God. Yes, Joe. The little things in life, in on. I love them. We got to go to break. I don't know when we're coming back, but when we do, we did an impersonation segment the other night. We need to replay. And I'm curious what kind of impersonation Street Team Joe can do. Hey, the Red Sox are off. The Patriots will meet tomorrow. What else do we have? Jordan Walsh is signed.
3: Maybe some Red Sox news. A gentleman on his way up to Worcester.
1: We mentioned that. Franklin Arias has got the old... So Hooch is checking in, Skaz. You've seen you've seen Goodfellas, right? What did Spider say to Tommy? Remember, and then Tommy shot him? Hooch told me that was you and Street Team Joe during the Celtics segment.
2: What did we get?
1: And then he also says that he also said, chirp him like Drummond. Let's go to break. I don't know when we'll talk to you next, but we will be here on 98 Found the Sports Hub.
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10: The Boston Red Sox were off tonight after their 15-game winning streak was snapped last night by the Baltimore Orioles, but Franklin Arias, the 7th highest-ranked MLB prospect, was called up to the Worcester Woo Sox. The Sox begin a 3-game series against the Toronto Blue Jays tomorrow night at 7:10 p.m. with Patrick Sandoval set to take the mound. For the Green Teamers, Jordan Walsh was signed to a 3-year, $15 million contract extension that kicks in after his $2.4 million player option this season. Patriots training camp is in full effect tomorrow as veterans report for the first time, but second-round pick Gabe Akis is still absent. Headlines are brought to you by Boston Prolotherapy. Don't let joint pain keep you off the court, course, or trail. Eliminate that pain with Dr. Franke of Boston Prolotherapy. I'm Derek Olson on Boston's Home for Sports, 95 The Sports Hub.

0: All right, back here on 98.5 The Sports Zone. All right, YouTube, back here on The Sports Hub. Apologize for the long break that we had there. But we've made a, it's kind of like a band where like one band will play the guitar and then somebody plays the drums. So James Scaramuzzino's in studio right now.
1: Yes, yes.
0: And Street Team Joe is running the board. He'll be running the board tomorrow night as well.
1: Getting him some reps, you know.
0: Someone said, Joe, have you tried the original pickle shot yet? No, I have not. shout out to Derek Olson, intern Derek. I told him to do the 10:30 headline. And then when the headline came, he didn't know what was going on. And then I pointed to him. But we got confused because it was actually the 10 o'clock headline. So you're going to do both now, Derek. Anyways, let's get back on track here. I wanted to just play what happened last night. Do you I don't know if you have it, Joe, but let me set this up for you, Joe, because you didn't hear this. The other night, I don't know where it came from, but just felt like asking Derek if he could do impersonations or impressions. Mine are horrible, and I know they are. Skaz even has done a few. Well, let's replay what happened the other night, and then I'll share it on social so you can actually see the the presentation. But let's hear what happened the other night when we did some impersonations. Kermit the Frog.
2: Hey, guys.
3: Oh, you go, sorry.
2: I am Kermit the Frog.
1: That is really good.
2: Miss Piggy.
3: That's awesome. I'll try that.
4: I am Kermit the Frog, and I am trying to see Mrs. Piggy.
0: Matthew McConaughey.
1: All right.
0: Okay. How about a Tom Hanks?
5: Jenny, I need to go. I need to go play ping pong, Jenny.
0: Okay.
1: I think that was the worst one.
0: All right.
1: Really?
0: Well, last night I was trying to. Can you do the President of the United States?
5: Joe, it's great to be on with you. Thank you for having me on. It's an honor.
1: It's better than yours, Joe.
0: No, my sucks. Ben Messi. I wouldn't have been against Messi. It's huge. Mine sucks. How about a Christopher Walken?
5: Gentlemen, I got a fever, and the only prescription is more cowbell.
0: How about yours, Skaz?
1: Well, you say it's like two guys in a studio.
5: Oh, yeah, let's play some pool.
1: Does the Macho Man like pool?
6: There is one clip of Macho Man Randy Savage playing pool by himself in his attic. He's like, I hope I win. Last time I played myself three times, I only won two times.
7: Aha! Big game of pool. I hope I win. Last time I played myself three games, I only won twice. Right here. Check it out.
0: That did not sound like the Macho Man.
6: No.
1: Let's see.
0: Ooh, yeah! So anyways. So that was the other night. And we'll post that to social so you have that soon. So it's got me thinking, can Street Team Joe, does he have any impersonations or impressions up his sleeve? So Joe, I figured I would go to your favorite movie, Castaway. And can you do a Tom Hanks impersonation?
5: Wilson! Wilson! No! Not Wilson! No!
0: Fire!
5: Fire! Wilson, you know what happened last time we went up there. We need extra rope.
0: You know where the extra rope is. Oh, God. Okay. Can you do a Helen Hunt for me?
8: No.
0: How about a Dr. Spaulding?
8: I don't know if I can do that, too.
0: Okay, all right. How
8: Christopher
0: about this?
8: Walken.
0: All right, give me a Christopher try. Walken. Give me a Christopher
8: Skaz
0: Walken.
8: Skaz didn't approve of this, but I'm still going to give it my best shot. Two mice fall into a bucket of cream. The first mouse gave up and drowned.
0: Oh, no.
8: The second fought so hard it churned their cream into butter and crawled out. Ladies and gentlemen, as of this moment, I am that second mouse.
1: What the hell was that?
0: What else? Who else can you impersonate?
8: You know, my pal Rudy.
0: Yeah. Can you give me the Rudy speech as he's about to, he gets the job? And I only call him Charles S. Dutton was his name, but Rock was the show that I watched him on. But Charles, he gave him, he stepped on a stool, and what'd he say, Joe?
8: We're going to go inside, outside, inside, outside. We're going to get him on the run. And once we get him on the run, we're going to keep him on the run. And then we're going to go. We're not going to stop till we reach that goal line. This team, they say, is good. Then, I think we're better. They can't lick us. What do you say, men?
0: Yeah. How about another impersonation? How about Air Bud?
8: Does Air Bud have a voice?
0: What else you got? What else have you watched lately?
8: Derek, give me some names over here that I can...
6: Arnold Schwarzenegger.
8: Give me a famous movie.
0: Who is your daddy and what does he do?
6: Predator.
8: Get to the chopper!
0: Yeah. Okay, there's one.
8: That was a good one. I was thinking like Kindergarten Cop, but I came up
6: not a with any lines.
1: STJ, what about a Rocky impression?
8: See, I don't know these lines too well to just be giving you to be. I need like a movie that's in my wheelhouse. Did we just become best friends? Yep.
0: How about, I'm just going to throw in, how about a Simon Cowell? Can you guys do a Simon Cowell?
1: I don't even know if I know what Simon sounds like.
0: It's terrible.
6: That was absolutely abysmal.
8: Yeah, Derek's got
0: there you go, Derek.
8: I got a Dobby from Harry Potter if you want that.
6: Please give me
1: yeah,
6: that.
1: Yeah, please.
8: Master gave Dobby sock. Dobby's a free elf. Oh, no.
6: We're back to
8: Harry Potter must not go back to Hogwarts. And he'll be in grave danger.
1: Not me.
8: Yeah.
1: Not you.
0: Oh.
1: You, Harry. You.
6: Mr. Potter.
8: That's actually really good. Turn to page 394.
1: I didn't expect the Dobby impression.
0: I was not expecting that either. Oh.
1: Tom Hanks was pretty good, I will say.
0: Can you give me Elvis Presley? Thank you very much. Never mind. This is bad.
6: Was that a ho ho ho?
1: You sound like Sarah Tahini's over there.
6: It's very dope.
8: Joe, what about these trending Michael Jackson impersonations?
0: No,
8: I treated you bad and wrong, my dear. When I had you to myself.
6: We want to roll the last hour. We've come to a screeching halt.
0: Somebody, how many gummies were ingested before this segment? Best decision I made all week is tuning in right now.
8: Skaz, do you have any impersonations?
1: I'm enjoying just being a spectator. Street Team Joe. Walking is pretty much all I got in my bag. I don't know if I have any other ones. You know, I'd have to think about it, I guess.
0: How about a Tony? Can anybody do a Tony Soprano? I don't even know if I want to try it.
8: Yeah.
1: It's tough to do Tony without swearing, I feel like.
6: How about Vito Corleone? Don Corleone.
0: We're going to make you an offer you can't refuse.
8: You come to me on the day of my daughter's wedding. What about, I got a good one, Dark Knight. Rachel, where is she?
6: Rachel!
8: Where's the trigger?
6: Wait, Bane is what started all this.
8: Where is
6: she? Your best Bane.
8: Where is she? I was born in the dark, molded by it. You think darkness is your ally? By the time I saw the light, I was merely a man, and by then it was only blinding!
6: What started all this, Joe, was we were talking about The Odyssey and Christopher Nolan, and he asked me if it was as dark as the Batman films from Nolan, and he asked me to do a Bane impersonation from The Dark Knight Rises.
8: Where is she?
6: And now here
0: we go. Can you guys do a Bane off real quick? So give me something, Derek. Give me like a Bane line.
6: Oh, you think the darkness is your ally?
0: Now, Joe, you do one.
9: You think darkness is your ally? By the time I saw the light, I was merely a man. And by then, it was only blinding.
0: How about you now, Derek?
6: You fight like a younger man. Nothing held back. Admirable.
0: Joe?
9: Once you see Gotham burn to ashes, then you have my permission to die.
6: They expect one of us to be in the wreckage, brother.
0: Joe?
9: Ra's al Ghul.
1: Where is she?
0: All right. My belly hurts from laughing.
1: I think Street Team Joe is a pretty damn good Bane.
0: You said you had nothing, and then you came in here with Hogwarts and Bane?
8: You give me stuff up my alley, I can do it. It's just some of these movies are, you know, pre my time.
0: Oh, my God. Can we do another? Can we set up a day where we do a Bane off?
8: That was good.
1: We might have to get Big Jim in on this, too. He's good at the Bane machine.
0: Yeah. What about Top Gun? You got anything from Top Gun for me, Joe? The new Maverick or whatever?
8: I do love that movie. I don't think I'd give a good Tom
0: Cruise. How about a Sean Connery? Can you give me a Sean Connery?
8: Is that James Bond?
0: Yes.
8: No.
1: Welcome to the Rock.
0: It's a good movie.
8: So you're telling me there's an invisible map on the back of the Declaration of Independence?
1: That was an awful Nick Cage.
0: How about Matthew McConaughey, Street Team Joe?
8: All right.
0: Can anybody do another?
8: Babes? We got the marijuana.
0: You know what I love about them high school girls?
8: Yeah, we got the cars.
0: I get older, they stay the same age.
8: High school girls. Is that allowed?
0: From a movie. I didn't think this was where the show was going tonight.
1: Joe, I think this is exactly where you wanted the show to go tonight.
0: Oh, my God.
8: Haley checked in and said, I just turned on 98.5 only to hear my boyfriend do a Dobby impersonation. Probably not, you know, my sexiest look of all time.
0: How about, can anybody do a Stewie from Family Guy?
6: No, but I can do like Brian or...
0: Oh, give me a Brian.
6: Oh, Lawrence.
8: What about Lord Voldemort?
10: Hello, my good Abra!
6: Harry Potter is dead!
1: Can I please get Dobby again?
11: Master gave Dobby sock. Dobby's a free elf. Harry Potter must not go back to Hogwarts, or he'll be in grave danger.
0: I can't take you seriously anymore. Okay. Any other requests?
8: Yeah, is anything been said in the chat of impressions they want to person?
0: What about a John Wayne?
8: Derek?
6: I can't do a John Wayne. Yeah. No.
0: Okay. People, what about a Clint Eastwood? Go ahead.
12: Well, you're going to have to ask yourself one question. Do I feel lucky? Well, do you, punk?
0: Where did you pull that one out of?
6: My butt.
0: Okay. Anybody got a Tony Danza back there? Hold on to your butts.
1: You got a Fonz, Joe?
0: Hey! I can't do anything right now. I'm laughing.
8: What's your favorite movie, Joe?
0: Well, it's probably Shawshank Redemption. Indeed, Dufresne.
8: Hope can kill a man.
0: Climbed through a pile of crap and came out on the other side victorious. One day a man walked into those banks. Walked out with close to hundreds of thousands of dollars that day. I want to be free. I have hope. I remember the town, Tuataneo. Okay. That's it. Done. Anything else tonight? We have another 30 minutes to go. Anything else? How about Rodney Dangerfield? Oh, my arm! All I know is I got a lot of balls. It's from Ladybugs. Someone asked for an Al Pacino.
8: I got a great one, if you'll let me.
0: Go ahead.
8: Some Home Alone.
0: Home Alone?
8: Yeah.
0: Okay.
8: You know that movie that like plays in the background?
0: I could smell you again. Yeah.
8: How much they going to charge you? AC said 10%. Well, AC ain't in charge no more. I'll tell you what, I'll give you the count of 10 to get you ugly, yellow, no good case off my property before I bust your gut full of lead. All right, Johnny, I'm sorry. 1, 2, 10. Keep the change, you filthy animal.
0: Your very own pizza. Okay. All right, enough. This is enough. I think we've had fun. Anything else you guys need to add before we go to break? Will we ever relive this hour ever again in our lives? Probably not. You know what, though?
8: I've recorded it. We've got it documented.
0: How about this? It's the year anniversary of Hulk Hogan's death. Can anybody do a Hulk Hogan? Come on, Derek.
12: Well, let me tell you something, brother. Hulkamania is going to run wild on you.
0: It's a good one.
12: So what you going to do, brother, when Skaz and Joe run wild on you?
0: Let's go to break here.
8: McFly. Anyone home, McFly?
0: Let's go to break.
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6: The Boston Red Sox were off tonight after their 15-game winning streak was snapped last night by the Baltimore Orioles, but Franklin Arias, the seventh highest-ranked MLB prospect, was called up to the Worcester Woo Sox. The Sox begin a three-game series against the Toronto Blue Jays tomorrow night at 7:10 p.m., with Patrick Sandoval set to take the mound. Jordan Walsh was signed to a three-year, $15 million contract extension that kicks in next year after his $2.4 million player option. Patriots training camp is in full effect tomorrow as veterans report for the first time, but second-round pick Gabe Backus is still absent. Headlines are brought to you by Awaken 180 Weight Loss. 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
12: All right, back here on 98.5, the Sports Hub. I can only imagine what Derek is going to talk about after his internship is done. I don't know where we went today. It just went somewhere else.
6: Some are calling it the best segment in years, Joe.
12: Really?
6: Well, some.
12: It's all we need is just a few to love it. So Skaz isn't here tomorrow night. Street Team Joe will be here.
6: Chris DeSisto, and I believe.
12: Chris DeSisto, who was our first intern, who now works on our street team and wants to learn production. So he's coming in on a Friday to help and learn. Imagine that. He already graduated too, Derek. He's just still coming back. I don't know how. It just happens. And we're going to hear from John Serenides tomorrow night. We'll do a little college, a little high school. He's actually, he has a job open. Looking for some writers that want to get a start. And we'll pump that up tomorrow. As well, the Red Sox back in action. Franklin Arias brought up to Worcester today. So he gets the call up. And whatever else is going on. We'll certainly do that tomorrow night, so it should be fun. Why don't we talk to Don and Carver? I can only imagine the impressions he has. Hey, Don.
13: Yeah, imitations, okay? I got four.
12: Let's go.
13: Two of them are just one word, okay? Here's Christopher Walken. Wow! All right. Here's Bela Lugosi with his favorite state of the union here in good old USA. California. All right, the tribute one, you dirty rat. And finally, my best one, this cannot be beaten, Don and Carver, right? Don and Carver. Joe, there's a bear in my driveway. I can't get out of my car. Thanks, Joe.
12: True story, buddy. Thank you, man. Appreciate you. I think the most biggest thing about that bear was when he had to go back out to his car.
15: It really is. The bear was kind of the focal point of the story. But what really got us, I think, Joe, is that Don then walked up to his front steps and went, oh, my car's still on.
12: Sounds like walking right there.
15: You had to walk him through stepping on the brake, I believe,
12: right,
15: to shut it off. Yes.
12: I know the tricks of the trade when it comes to the automotive.
15: Well, you say there's like a bear.
12: You know who I always wanted to do a, it's Harvey Keitel, but it's him as the wolf, Mr. Wolf. And he's like, what's your wife's name? And what time do you think Ginny will be home? Or whatever her name is. You got any old linens? What do you call a quarter pounder and with cheese? You ever see Pulp Fiction? I think Zed's dead. Like, Zed's really dead now. I also have been warned not to talk about people anymore because they could die. So I've already been warned about that tonight. What else is going on in the world, Skiz? What are you doing this weekend?
15: This weekend, my fiance's bachelorette is this weekend, so I will be solo in charge of the animals. I'm going to meet my dad tomorrow.
12: Where's she going?
15: Get fit for the wedding.
12: Oh, you're going? That's why you're meeting your dad.
15: Yeah. I got to go out there and get things all squared away. She's going up to Maine, I believe. I'm not sure exactly what part, but yeah, I believe. I thought it was New Hampshire, Vermont. I have a friend in Maine.
12: Yeah, that's true, Joe.
15: Maybe.
12: I don't know if she'd stop for that, though.
15: Yeah, probably not, but you never know.
12: Got to make a trip up there soon.
15: Got to.
12: Man, Portland's great this time of year. You been to Portland?
15: Oh, yeah. Thompson's Point. Great spot.
12: Great spot.
15: Good spot to see a show.
12: Maybe we've done this before, but what are your top five? I know there's six. What are your top five New England states?
15: I mean, Massachusetts far and away is number one, I think. To me, I'd probably Maine at two. New Hampshire, three. Vermont, four. Rhode Island, five. Connecticut, six.
12: So Connecticut's the odd man out?
15: Yeah, Connecticut doesn't even count.
12: Why do I like Connecticut?
15: It's a drive-through state.
12: I mean, it is, but I mean, they got great pizza, good beaches, the casinos. I mean, it's where wrestling used, WWE used to be.
15: Right in Mystic.
12: No, Stamford, I believe.
15: Oh, that's right. Yeah, the aquarium down there in Mystic.
12: I love Mystic, Connecticut. You ever been down there, Mystic Pizza?
15: Oh, yeah.
12: It's not far from Foxwoods either. Mesquamakit, is that Rhode Island? I'm trying to remember now. Is that Rhode Island? I think it is. But I feel like it's close to Connecticut anyways. Skaz, I had this stuff today for... I threw this in for our Nesson show today. So it was kind of like a version of thumbs up, thumbs down, or in or out. But will the Bruins have 330 goal scorers this year?
15: Yes.
12: Will Kayshon Booty be on the Patriots week one of the NFL season?
15: I say yes.
12: Will Nemus Kata be the starter at center this year for the Boston Celtics?
15: Yes.
12: Okay. I have more. I'm just trying to find them. What was the other one that I had? The Red Sox have 8 games remaining in the month of July. They have 15 wins. Will they get to 20 wins for the month of July? They have the Blue Jays, the A's, and the Dodgers. 1 game against the Dodgers.
15: They better get to 21. You said 10 games left?
12: Month of July. So they have 15 in the month of July.
15: Gotcha.
12: So they only have 8 games left in July.
15: So they need to go 5-3?
12: Yes.
15: Yeah, they should get to 20 wins of the month.
12: That's a huge month.
15: Be disappointed if they don't at this point, right?
12: Yep. Finally, does Cape Cod have the best clam chowder?
15: I'm going to say no, Joe. I think the North Shore is where you get your clam chowder, no? And I'm a South Shore guy, but I feel like the North Shore kind of has the stranglehold, the Ipswich kind of, that area, kind of Gloucester. I feel like that's more clam chowder than the Cape. Am I wrong? I feel like Cape is more like lobster and stuff, even though Gloucester is the lobster fisherman.
12: I feel as though the clam alley over there, the Clamorama, they call it Clam Mile, 133 out there. That's fried clam city. You want clams? I think the Cape has the best clam chowder. And I live on the North Shore. The best clam chowder on the North Shore is Causeway. I don't know. I feel like that's something we might have to experience. All right. Hey, Skaz, do you think you'll listen to the show when you're off, or are you going to just completely tune us out?
15: Oh, Street Team Joe producing with Joe Murray? I'll be checking in. Don't you worry.
12: I always check in. I at least check in every once in a while just to see what it's all about. All right, guys, we got to get out of here. What a night it was. We had fun. Thank you guys for having fun with us. 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Intern Derek, great job tonight. Street Team Joe, he's gone. We'll be back here tomorrow night. Skaz, enjoy your time off. I'm Joe Murray. 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
9: Runners ready to take off on contact. 1-1 pitch hit well. Deep right field. Going back. He just took him deep downtown. It's a 3-run homer right on into the chop house. Braves take the lead on the 3-run bomb by Dom Smith. That is now 5-3 Atlanta.
8: You heard it all on the Braves radio network. They defeated the San Diego Padres 6-5. Atlanta is now 60-42 on the season. And they lead the NL East by 4.5 games. The Blue Jays topped the Rays 3-1, but Tampa Bay still leads the AL East by 2 games. Twins rallied to defeat the Guardians in Cleveland 3-1, although it took 12 innings. James Outman hit the go-ahead home run in the 7th inning, and the Tigers took down the Royals 4-3. Detroit is 4 games out of the final wildcard spot in the American League. I'm Monty Bolaños.
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14: Greetings, welcome in. 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Marching band still stomping around. The disco ball spinning. We're here to bring you into the second half. Welcome in, Mike Harmon alongside Arnie Spanier at Stinkin' Genius One, where you find him. 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

0: It is Fox Sports Radio. I'm Brian Noe in for Big Ben Maller. Man, very festive music right there by you, Lorena. Very
1: it's
0: nice.
1: It's Friday.
0: Yeah, letting your hair down, everything.
1: It's actually in buns.
0: Is it really?
1: Yep. Bun Thursday.
0: Okay, Bun Thursday into Friday. It's a party. 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
2: Runners ready to take off on contact. 1-1 pitch hit well. Deep right field. Going back. He just took him deep downtown. It's a three-run homer right on into the chop house. Braves take the lead on the three-run bomb by Dom Smith. That is now 5-3 Atlanta.
0: There you go. Dominic Smith, three-run homer. Braves get a win over the Padres. Chris Sale, 11 strikeouts. 9 of them from a slider. The slider was deadly on Thursday right there. So there you go. Braves getting a win, taking down the Padres. Braves improved to 60-42. Looking good. Looking good in the NL East right there. All right, the Who Am I game. Let's get right to it. So Yordan Alvarez, Astros slugger. He is currently leading the American League in the Triple Crown categories. Highest batting average, most home runs, most RBIs. He has a chance to be a Triple Crown guy in all of Major League Baseball. Only 5 players since 1901 have been able to do that. Win the Triple Crown in both leagues, right? All majors combined. I'm looking for the most recent player to do it. Who am I? Let's see some of the answers over here. Gunner says, my answer is my guy, Byron Buxton. Nice, like that.
3: Wrong.
0: Ryan says, Ted Stryker. Let's see. Analog Al, he went with Carl Yastrzemski. He went old school right there. Like that. Very good. Reaching back in the archives. So good stuff here. All right, a little short on time. So let's see. Analog Al is just commenting on Denver and Dan Campbell. I'll get back to that. We are looking for the answer. Do you have a guess here, Lorena? You going with an old school baseball player?
1: You know, I only know Babe Ruth.
0: Not a bad guess.
1: Is that it? Is that what the answer is?
0: It's not what the answer is. Not a bad guess. You want to go old school, Coop? You have any baseball guess top of mind?
4: Ty Cobb.
0: Ty Cobb is on the list. He's not the most recent. Not the most recent. Ty Cobb did it. Triple Crown guy in all of Major League Baseball. Rogers Hornsby did it. Lou Gehrig did it. Ted Williams did it. The most recent to do it, Mickey Mantle. 1956. How about that? Very good stuff. Coming up next, there is such a thing as being too late.
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0: It is Fox Sports Radio. I'm Brian Noe in for Big Ben Maller. It's a tag team effort, I hear, by Coop and Lorena coming up with a little rage. Very nice poll by you guys. I approve. I do have to get to Coop's Maynard soundbite here. Maynard tool. Listening to podcasts. And so I will get that. It's not as negative as I would hope it would be, but it's a fun fact. Fun fact. So we'll enjoy it. Want his experience to be enjoyable as well. So we'll do that next hour. I was thinking about this. So the Raiders, they have made it official. Number one overall pick, Fernando Mendoza. He reached an agreement on Thursday. 4-year contract, just a little above $57 million for the Raiders quarterback. And listen, I just think that he'll be there, signed, sealed, and delivered for training camp. I think the rookie wage scale has worked out great for the NFL. You remember years ago, this was 2011, the first time that it was a rookie wage scale, it was Cam Newton was the number one draft pick. And so all of these contracts are slotted. The money is slotted based on when you're selected, how high you're selected. And so you don't get the holdouts, the guaranteed money, like through the roof. Some of these guys were making huge money before they even stepped foot on an NFL field. I just didn't think that's the way it should be. It wasn't good for the NFL. And I think it makes a lot more sense what the NBA does. The NBA has slotted contracts. You make a rookie contract, which is only so much. And if you earn your keep in the NFL, you make the big dollars. I think that's the way it should be. But it's absolutely better for the NFL. You don't get these number one overall, number two overall picks holding out well into training camp, sometimes missing training camp. It's so much better to be, oh, by the way, he signed. He's good to go. This guy signed. Everybody signed pretty much. It happens like clockwork now. The other thing that came to mind is the Raiders picking up Kirk Cousins. It's a smart pickup because think of this. I think that I'll make a weird comparison for you. I think it puts Mendoza in the position to enjoy what Tyler Shuck enjoyed last season for the Saints. If you think about Mendoza, he's not going to start at the beginning of the season. The Raiders are intending to play Kirk Cousins and easing Mendoza in there, which I think is very smart. Because you don't throw him in, you don't throw him into the deep end week one and expect him to swim. And when he does go in and play, it's just a different vibe. There are different expectations. You had the Saints last year. They started Spencer Rattler. He was QB1 to start the season. His record was 1-7. And so when they pivoted to Tyler Shuck, it was just different. Tyler Shuck, his record was 5-4. Saints won 4 games in a row at the end. They won 4 of their final 5 games. Shuck didn't light the world on fire, but you looked at him differently. You're like, hey, he's playing pretty well. You're looking at what he does well instead of what he needs to do better. It's just a completely different vibe, completely different evaluation. I think that's what Mendoza will benefit from when he's eventually the starter. Let Kirk be the warm-up band, and then you take it from there. All right, coming up next, while the focus is on this guy looking bad, I think this other guy looks worse. We are Fox Sports!
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2: For on the floor about this, what I'm going to say is really unfair. Caitlin Clark's got to be spectacular for this to continue. If she comes into the league and is just one of the top players, okay, how long is that going to last until... okay, Caitlin Clark's been great, but now we're kind of into somebody else, right? 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This is how the sport continues to rise. And again, I say it again, it's unfair to ask her to be spectacular, but she sort of has to be.
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0: 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Man, I'm getting a lot of tweets of, all right, just go back to LeBron. No more a country. That's what I'm getting a steady diet of that. You jerks. I did get a request for a WNBA segment, so we'll start off the next hour with that. Looking forward to that. Should complete the trifecta over here. LeBron talk, country music, get the WNBA in the mix here, so we'll have some fun with that. That'll be great. I'm sure I'll get a lot of positive feedback for that. It should be good. I did get a tweet here. Oh gosh, I didn't write down who wrote it. That's a bad job. Bad job by me, as Big Ben would say right there. But it just reads, hey, Brian, do you have thoughts on people at gas stations waiting outside their car in the rain holding an umbrella? Interesting. It might have been Ferg Dog who wrote that. I'll try to find that out, but it might have been him. I don't know if this is a callback to one of my meathead takes from a long time ago. I feel that we as men have to brave the elements. That's just how I feel. And this is more of a cold weather type thing. I just feel like if you're the guy who's like, oh man, it's only 5 degrees. Oh, it's freezing cold out here. I'm going to just put it on automatic and I'm just going to run back in my car. That's a weenie move. I know it's a meathead take. I know it's more comfortable inside. I just feel like there's something as a guy. I'll just put it like myself. I can't go back in my car and look at myself in the rear view mirror and have any sort of respect for myself whatsoever. I would look at myself in the rear view mirror like, you're pathetic. This is just too cold for you. You just can't hack it. You just can't do it. Okay. You'd rather be toasty inside. Huh? It's just, I can't do it. I can't look at myself in the mirror. So I've done this before. Coop, this goes way back. Maybe it's a callback here, but he brings it with rain. I'm not going to look down. I would look down on some guys. Yeah, I would look down if I see you cuddled up in your car trying to get warm. Yeah, I'd be like, weak, you know, I would look. Ladies, you know, I have no issues. You want to get warm, stay warm. No problem whatsoever. But guys,
1: so you're saying men can't be cold?
0: Yeah, I'm saying you got to brave the elements. Lorena, you got to brave the elements here.
1: I thought I was going to freeze on the Haunted Mansion today.
0: And what happened?
1: Well, the ride broke down and it was right underneath the air conditioner vent where I was at. And it was like literally just blasting straight onto me. I was in a tank top and a skirt. So I'm just chicken skinned. I was like bumpy and freezing.
0: Uh-huh. And what happened? You powered through, right?
1: Yeah, but we were there for like 4 minutes. It was a lot.
0: And you made it.
1: I was shivering.
0: And you're here to tell the tale.
1: I almost died.
0: Yeah. So if that happened when you're pumping gas, you know, and you get inside, totally fine. No issue with it. I'm sure this is just a me thing, but how would you feel about a guy, Lorena? This is an honest question. Like you're dating this guy, brand new, and it's cold. It's a cold, cold day, like legitimately cold. And he's like, hey, I gotta pull over. Stop for gas here real quick. And, you know, he starts the gas pump and he runs back in. He's like, whoo, whoo, trying to get his hands. Would you not look at him sideways? Like, are you serious right now, dude?
1: I'm really sensitive to the cold. I feel like I would be okay with it. And I'd probably turn on the heater and hand him some gloves.
0: Yeah.
1: And then call him a little.
0: Right? Yeah. Now you see what I'm saying over here.
1: But just to play, you know.
0: Just playful, you're a pansy.
1: Yeah,
0: yeah.
1: You know it'll sit with him later, like.
0: Yeah, like you have a vagina. You know, those little playful shots, right? Yeah, I get it. All healthy relationships have that, yeah. But yeah, same thing with an umbrella, man. Like, just, you know, if you're just like, oh, it's I'm going to get a little misty. It's just lame. It's lame. I'll get to the Chiefs in their enclosed stadium here in a second. And also, sports are much different than real life. Let's not mix the two up.
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2: We've taken two...

0: four-year, $57.27 million contract. Free agent wide receiver Tyreek Hill said yesterday that after major surgery 10 months ago, he still has no power from that knee. Red Sox had last night off after having their 15-game winning streak snapped. They'll play Toronto at Fenway Park tonight, the opener of a three-game weekend series. Also last night, the Sox promoted their top prospect, shortstop Franklin Arias, to AAA Worcester. The Athletic is reporting the Sox see Angels 25-year-old shortstop Zach Neto as a strong fit. The trade deadline is less than 2 weeks away, and the Celtics yesterday signed Jordan Walsh to a three-year, $15 million contract extension. 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

0: But no, yeah, I've definitely ripped some thunder turds, yeah.
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2: No.
3: Hey, good morning, everybody. 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
2: Yes.
3: That's right, Adolfo.
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2: Hello?
3: 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That's right. Adolfo Gonzalez is back. Big party tonight at the Memoir Club in Encore. Those doors will open at 8 o'clock. We will be doing stuff from 8 to 10. Then after that, there are DJs and entertainment brought to you by Memoir going until 2 o'clock in the morning. So enjoy yourself over there at Memoir. So, you know, conceivably you could go in at 8 and then be leaving at 2 o'clock in the morning. And if I do that math right, that's 6 hours of entertainment?
2: Yeah. There you go. You get your Friday night taken care of. You're welcome.
3: And you could even go early and you could eat and gamble. I mean, you could leave right now and fill up your day there.
2: Oh, they're open.
3: Oh, they're open, mm-hmm. Yeah. Yeah, they're open. You get in there, you pie gown poker. That goes off this time of day. So, yes, indeed. Enjoy that. We will be out there. It's going to be very exciting. Adolfo's here at 8 o'clock this morning. Nick and Adolfo have worn their fart monitors. The man who's in charge of this whole project for University of Maryland has sent us a list of questions to ask him. He's got the data of the two gentlemen, and we can really dig into that. Because, Hardy, I don't mean to spring this on you, but it is the summer of farts.
2: Oh.
3: And there's no cure. If I'm not mistaken.
2: Yeah, you did spring it on me. That's okay. We can have this for you in just a moment. What time is Fart Doctor coming on?
3: We'll bring Adolfo in at 8, Fart Doctor in the 8 o'clock hour.
2: Okay. Yeah.

0: The noise of summer.
1: All right.
2: Your best work.
1: Maybe we should do this now.
3: What, do this now?

0: feeling that one's going to stick around for a while.
1: I'm looking at San Francisco right now as being a front runner to get Josh.
2: All right. So, a little gift. The doctor wants to talk about five things in particular. And those are, out of Adolfo and Nick, who had the most farts, the largest single fart, total fart volume. Do we know what that means?
0: Yeah, I'd like the oh, wait a second. No, if it's not total number of farts, maybe the amount of gas that was released?
3: Yeah, maybe. That's probably it.
2: Most evenly spaced farts and most suspected sleep farts.
0: Oh, boy.
3: Ooh.
2: All right. I'll give you time to like rack those around in your head, and maybe at 7:45 we can
0: predict.
2: We can predict before they come in.
0: It will also give Kalshi time to create some markets for people to trade on.
2: Yeah. Oh yeah. Yeah. Absolutely. Because most farts, if you saw what Adolfo and Nick ate, now Adolfo's heavier than Nick, obviously, but Nick eats stuff like sloppy Joe casserole, but yeah, usually vegetables are what cause gas. So interesting.
3: Yeah.
2: Largest single fart is going to be Adolfo.
3: You can never tell with things like this.
0: I mean, that's the safe bet, obviously. The first thing I thought of was the nighttime farting. I think Nick has the edge because Nick gets up. And as you know, when you stand up in the morning and start moving around and your body shifts around.
2: Well, he can push farts out. I mean, like, he's not in his sleep. I mean, he's like asleep, but he's moving around. He's probably pushing farts out.
0: Yeah, I would think Nick is going to have the edge in that one.
2: But you figure Adolfo sleeps a lot more than Nick.
3: No kids.
2: His work is very flexible, at least I would believe.
3: Okay.
0: The diet is interesting because if one of them is eating more fruits and vegetables than the other, that could lead to more in terms of the number and also more volume.
3: Mm. Nick, you a big fruit and vegetable guy?
0: Well, you saw the photos.
3: No,
2: and really neither is Adolfo, but Adolfo does occasionally have a vegetable or fruit.
3: Okay.
2: The most evenly spaced farts... Wouldn't you figure that's just Adolfo? Like, just he's pretty consistent.
0: I would say his lifestyle is probably more routine than Nick's right now because of the baby.
2: So, yeah, I figured that Adolfo just walks and farts. You know, when he's walking around, like there's evenly spaced farts about like every 10 steps.
3: That's probably a good assumption. Yeah.
2: But I'm guessing that Nick has the most farts. The largest single fart would be Adolfo.
0: Yeah, that's probably what the volume is. Like, all right, over the course of 3 days, say Nick farted 100 times. Adolfo only farted 75 times, but they were bigger farts. So
3: I'm not sure.
0: Each one of them was, 20% bigger, would have the more volume.
3: I'm not sure about that. I mean, when I went to college with a guy named George, he was 140 pounds soaking wet, and that guy was a fart machine, and it was long in volume. It was how his body processed the food more than his body weight.
2: Yeah, but how loud they are has nothing to do with it.
3: No, like length. You were talking about length. This guy, like 10 seconds.
2: No, but if those are just like air trapped in his colon, that's not going to do anything. It's got to be like a silent, like.
0: And you're also introducing a new subject into the experiment at a very late hour, John. I mean, the controls are in place. This has already been studied.
3: My bad.
0: Don't start talking about George.
3: My bad. I'm just using that to back up my point. I don't want to ruin the study.
0: Your anecdotal evidence is not needed nor welcomed at this juncture.
2: And by the way, I said that Nick would have the most farts. I didn't say that he would have I didn't say Adolfo would have the most farts. I said that Adolfo would have the longest single farts.
0: And the most evenly spaced farts.
2: Yeah.
3: Okay.
2: Definitely. In total fart volume. That's up in the air because You just figure that Adolfo's like walking around farting.
0: If I'm right, and doing a lot of walking.
2: Yeah.
3: Yes.
0: I think if I were to be looking at this, you know, on my app, and I'm going to, you know, get some money out on, you know, some of these props, I'm going all in on largest single fart. I'm betting Adolfo, and most suspected sleep farts, I'm going Nick. And I'm pushing the bulk of my bankroll on those two props.
2: The problem is that Adolfo, I would imagine, sleeps way more than Nick. That's the thing, is that Adolfo might sleep double the time that Nick sleeps.
3: Yeah. But Nick eats stuff when he sleeps. Is that possible, that would create more gas for
2: Yeah,
3: him?
2: But I mean, if someone over the course of 3 days sleeps 5, 6, 7 more hours than the other guy, just that length of time.
0: See? You just RJ Belled that thing. You know, you took a very obvious point and said, no, let's get a little further into the data and turn it on its ear. It was good. You're like Jimmy the Greek.
2: Yeah, I got
0: Jimmy
2: something.
0: The Leak.
2: Well, I'll tell you why African-American athletes are better.
0: Okay.
2: Allow me to do that.
0: Who is the better athlete?
2: Yes. All right. Well, listen, that's very exciting. The party is very exciting tonight. At Memoir, I was talking to the gentleman who owns the Squire and DB's Golden Banana that will bring some of the women that work at his clubs with him to be Adolfo's dates. Did you hear that, Adolfo? You're going to have a dates from... Have you ever been to DB's Golden Banana? Oh, sure you have.
4: Not the Golden Banana. Yeah,
2: with Crash and I, you have.
4: Was it the Golden Banana? That was another club.
2: No, we would go to Centerfolds, but I've taken you to DB's Golden Banana with Crash.
4: Oh, I don't remember.
2: Well, you've been there. And so, yeah, Adolfo's
4: There's
2: been...
4: There's probably a reason why I don't remember.
2: we were partying pretty hard. And Adolfo, you'll be the whole party. You will have a harem of women following you around to help you celebrate your birthday.
4: Yeah, I felt like I won the Showcase Showdown, The Price is Right.
2: Yeah, it's going to be a good night for you, Adolfo.
4: Yeah, I think so, too. It's going to be a lot of fun.
2: And you know what? Nothing brings more women than being surrounded by women. They'll be like, who's that guy?
4: Well, especially when your name's on the party, too, you know?
2: But Adolfo, are you looking to meet someone tonight?
4: You know, if it happens, it happens. I got a room for another night.
2: All right. So have you been thinking about perhaps running a little game tonight on a young woman who comes out to see your birthday party?
4: If I were to guess, if I probably will have more luck, like during the more clubby section of the party when they bring out the DJ, because that's when I can spit game.
2: Oh, now why is that?
4: Well, because you know I'm a little bit more like focus, a little bit more like kind of the music gets going, pa, you know, and I also. People who would probably show up be like, oh, this guy seems pretty cool. It's like, yeah.
2: So you think that while the DJ's playing, after anyone knows who you are, is that's when you get to strike?
4: Yeah, I think so. Because, like, I think in the in the 8 to 10 portion, I'll be like, you know, kind of glad handing. Just like, oh, hey, how's it going? Like,
2: there's also the matter, there's probably going to be about two girls there outside of the girls that are surrounding you.
4: You said it, not me.
2: Yeah. All right. Well, very good, Adolfo. I'm excited to see if you can't get yourself laid tonight.
4: You know what? Let's hope.
2: Yeah. Have you had a relationship down in Dallas?
4: It's been a while.
2: Okay. You were dating someone down there for a while, right?
4: I mean, yeah, I had a little thing going, but, you know.
2: But that was a while ago.
4: Yeah, it was a while ago.
2: All right. Yeah. Well, Adolfo, you know, Adolfo's single, and it's his birthday, so if you're looking to meet a celebrity.
4: And I look great for 40.
2: You do. You look very young.
0: Very youthful.
4: I got to start hitting on these Gen Z people.
2: All right. That's right. So you have a Hawaiian shirt on today?
4: I am. I do.
2: Okay.
4: Yeah,
2: see? All right.
0: That's nice.
4: Thank you.
2: Yeah, that's a nice Hawaiian shirt that you
4: it
2: got going.
4: It feels nice.
2: Yeah, you're dressed for comfort, and you have a man bag on?
4: It's more of a pouch, you know, so where I keep my my cords and a little notebook and my phone.
2: Oh.
0: When is your actual birthday, Adolfo?
4: July 7th.
0: And when was Nick's?
4: Tomorrow.
0: Oh, all right.
2: All right, so Adolfo is officially 40.
4: Oh, yeah.
2: Okay. Well, that's all. That's very exciting. And Nick's going to turn 40 tomorrow. Yeah. Adolfo was 19 years old when he started on this radio show.
4: Yeah. The iPhone wasn't a thing yet. You know, he had to use a web browser to use Facebook. It was a whole thing.
2: The iPhone wasn't a thing when we moved here?
4: No. Oh, wow. It was 07. Made in 2007.
0: Wow.
2: Oh, man. All right. Well, listen, Adolfo, it's very exciting to have you here.
4: I'm glad to be here.
2: I do think, are you excited for the women from DB's Golden Banana and the Squire to be to be your dates?
4: That'd be nice, yeah.
2: Yeah, yeah, yeah. You going to run a little game with them, you think?
4: I mean, it doesn't hurt to try.
0: What game do you run in addition to never letting a woman smoke alone? That was your big move when we talked about this before. What other plays can you make?
4: Usually it's more like, it is definitely more in the moment kind of thing. Mm-hmm. It's just like, I gotta like, just sort of like, I like flirting. I think flirting is like a really fun way to like, you know, banter with someone. Mm. And I'm really good at that. I think that's how I do it typically.
0: Yeah, you don't come up with like rehearsed lines.
4: It's just in the moment.
0: Yeah, you know? Well, it's your improv training that comes.
3: Oh, that's right. I forgot about that.
4: Yeah.
2: He does into his training with the swords that you did, correct?
4: Swords and but sticks.
2: Sticks.
4: Yeah.
2: What was that called?
4: Salat.
2: And you did that over there in Brighton.
4: No, I didn't do that. No, you're thinking about, I think, that place that was a monastery.
2: Yes.
4: I thought about doing it.
2: Oh, you thought about doing that.
4: Yeah.
2: Do you ever do archery down there in Dallas like you were one time passionate about?
4: I do. I mean, I learned how to art. I mean, I know how to do archery since I was a kid.
2: No, but you were taking archery here in Boston.
4: I had a compound bow and everything back in Texas. Like, when everything froze to hell, like, I was looking to hunt some quail.
2: That was during COVID, you mean?
4: No, I meant during the freeze when we had no power for 3 weeks.
2: You had no power for 3 weeks?
3: Really?
4: Oh, yeah. This is national grid. News. You didn't hear about this? Have you heard about this?
3: You were without power for 3 weeks in Dallas?
4: What was that?
3: You were without power for 3 weeks in Dallas.
4: Well, we were lucky that we were able to still have power, but the rest of the state, there were people who didn't have power. So, like, and that could have, like, we also were concerned that, like, supply chains could be disrupted. Mm. So, like, and quail is not very hard to find out there.
2: Do you still have your compound bow?
4: Yeah, somewhere in the storage.
2: Where's the storage?
4: The storage place.
2: Oh, you have an outside storage facility that you use.
4: Well, my mom has a little thing, but yeah.
2: Little thing for storage?
4: Yeah, yeah.
0: A shed.
2: To keep things...
4: Is it a shed. I think that's what they call it. Yes.
2: Is it a shed or is it a company that you pay to...
4: No, it's a shed, yeah.
2: So you have a storage space in your backyard?
4: Yeah.
2: Okay, very good.
0: Seems like hunting quail with a bow and arrow would be exceptionally difficult. Yeah, like that seems
3: gotta
0: more,
3: be on your game. Those quail aren't big fellas, like big folks.
0: Shotgun situation.
2: Have you thought about doing it and then not done it? I mean, I think he'd know a little bit more than you about
0: Correct.
2: It.
0: Correct.
2: He thought about doing it and didn't do it.
0: Well, yes, that's right.
4: Well, it's just more of a like just in case situation. Like
3: in case you lost power.
4: Like there were people thought that the grid would have been down like completely. Like it would have been like 2 months.
2: That's surprising that people took a catastrophic view of things. All right. Well, listen, Adolfo, it's so great to have you here. We'll be talking to you throughout the show. It's going to be a very fun time tonight at Memoir at the Encore Casino. No need to get tickets or anything. Just show up tonight. We'll let you in. 21 or older. No athletic wear. No open-toed shoes on men. So we've got that taken care of. All right, we'll be back in just a moment with everything that happened last night.
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18: 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Right 20, 15, 10. Jones is tackled by Hutchinson. Takes him to the pylon. Touchdown! Patriots!
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2: We are Toucher and Hardy. 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All right, Hardy. What's going on? A lot.
0: Oh, so much happening. Let's start with the fact that the Red Sox did not play last night, but the night before, their win streak came to an end. Chad Tracy speaking about this not long after the winning streak had ended, and his thought was to address the team, but someone beat him to it.
23: We just won 15 games in a row, and I think all of us knew that, like, that's going to end at some point. It just happened to end tonight, so they're already refocused. I wanted to go in and talk to the team, and Sonny and Wilson were already handling it. I'll leave that message for in there. The focus is there now on, you know, that's behind us, and the big thing is if we continue to play baseball that way, regardless of how many wins in a row, like, we're going to win a heck of a lot more than we lose. So that's the focus now. But, no, I think everybody knew, like, it's going to end at some point. It happened to end tonight, and now we got to refocus.
0: Wilson Contreras and Sonny Gray, the player that when he first came to the Red Sox, Fred said, ah, this guy ain't going to be nothing. And I said, no, I think he's a legitimate number two, Fred. And you pushed back and said, no. This is how I remember the conversation going down. And Fred said, no, he's going to be really good.
2: No, the whole town was against Sonny Gray. And I said, you guys don't know anything about Sonny Gray. I said, he's the number one pitcher. It was the number one starting
0: number one guy.
2: Opening day pitcher for the Cardinals. He's a guy who's been pitching a long time. He doesn't rely on stuff anymore. He's going to be healthy for the season. I got to imagine he'll pitch in the playoffs. He could be your number two starter in the playoffs, and you'd be perfectly happy with that. No. A bunch of people who never saw Sonny Gray pitch didn't know anything about Sonny Gray, but you're patient with him.
0: Well, no matter who didn't believe in him, whether it was you or everyone else.
2: You did not believe in him.
0: Doesn't matter.
2: That's what happened.
0: Now he's up there.
2: I was right and you were wrong.
0: Now he's up there addressing the team and getting them back and ready to face the Toronto Blue Jays in the first of a three-game set that will be later this evening.
3: Couple things with the Red Sox.
0: Yeah, go ahead, John.
3: Patrick Sandoval pitches tonight. Gray will pitch tomorrow night, tomorrow afternoon. And the hope is to have Ranger Suarez pitch on Sunday, but he's got some kind of mysterious illness. He was supposed to go a couple of days ago. He got pushed back and then didn't pitch 2 days ago either. So the hope is to activate him to pitch on Sunday. The other piece of news is that the Red Sox promoted their top prospect, Franklin Arias, to AAA last night. And that is significant because basically the Red Sox look at Worcester as Major League Baseball depth. This kid could be here in a month. This kid could be your starting shortstop in a month. And if you look at the middle infield, it's a mess. You don't know who's playing where. They have this guy, Chen, who's your fifth-string shortstop in the organization. You could have your number one prospect playing games that matter September.
2: He's the number five prospect, I believe, in baseball. And if you make him your shortstop, that means you're thinking he's your shortstop for a long time, which means Meyer is
3: That's the thing. I think that's what this signifies, is that, you know, Marcelo, thanks, but there's another kid who's better than you that's zipping up through the organization, and even better, this kid doesn't get hurt like you do. So Meyer's been hurt just about every year he's been in the Red Sox organization, including this one. And as good of a prospect as he was, this kid seems to be better. 19 homers and 52 RBIs and 70 games at AA's, hitting over 300. I mean, he earned this promotion. They're not pushing him anywhere. So there's that. And if Story comes back, I could completely see putting Story at second base, where he's a better fielder anyway. So, I mean, the wheels are in motion here.
2: I wonder if they just trade Meyer.
3: Well, that leads me to another thing, which yesterday the Athletic reported that the Red Sox see Angels shortstop Zach Neto as a perfect fit. They've liked him for the last year. Neto's a 25-year-old shortstop, doesn't hit for average, is average defensively, but is a threat to hit 25 homers and steal 25 bases for you while hitting like 230 or 240 and striking out a lot. So they're thinking maybe this is a kid we go get. There are other options. The Red Sox, as of right now, appear to be looking at different options as to what they could do. If it's Arias, it's Arias. Neto's a 25-year-old second baseman. Maybe you promote Arias and move him to second base.
2: How much time is left on the kid's contract?
3: I think he's under team control. Neto, I think he's under team control for another 3 years.
2: Why would you trade for a shortstop if you have a kid that you already gave a contract to and a kid that you just put into AAA?
3: I think it's more options than anything else. If we can get this kid at a relative discount, and the Angels, according to what I read last night, aren't asking for as much for this kid as they were last year, it's another thing you can do. If you have Arias, who's 20, and move him to second base, or Neto, who's 25, you lock these kids up, there's your middle infield for years.
2: So Neto would play second for you?
3: I think so, yes. Pick. It could be Arias at short, Neto at second.
2: You just said Neto was an average shortstop.
3: Yes.
2: So I would assume Arias is better.
3: I don't know about Arias' defense.
2: Look at you stumbling all around. You got nothing.
3: I don't know what Arias' defense is like. I don't. I know what he's like offensively. There are things I admit that I do not know about this prospect.
1: Finally.
2: Yeah.
1: After 17 years.
2: Yeah, you have a lot to say. For somebody who doesn't know what they're talking about.
1: Well, the Red Sox play tonight. The only thing that we really care about is, where is LeBron James going to play? Brian Windhorst, who made a career out of following LeBron James.
4: This is one thing I can say with confidence. LeBron does not care about holding the league up with its schedule.
2: That's fun.
4: LeBron does not care about holding the league up with its schedule. He will make them wait until he is good and ready to make a decision.
1: And now reports are that he was ready to make a decision, but between LeBron and his agent, they were annoyed at the fact that Adam Silver and the rest of the league wanted him to make a decision, so he has pushed it back for no reason other than to just further annoy the league.
3: Being vindictive.
1: Yeah.
2: Was anyone annoyed at David Silver during any of this process? Because, I mean, he did cheat on Donna.
3: Yeah, he did.
2: And he helped her graduate, if you remember.
1: Is David Adam Silver's nephew?
2: So you're saying that Adam Silver is... who's David's dad again?
3: Mel.
2: Is Mel Silver's brother?
1: Yeah.
2: Yeah.
1: I think so.
2: I think so, too.
1: Yeah.
2: Mel had a bald brother that he was on the outs with.
1: Right.
2: But you know Mel loved hoops.
1: Yes.
2: You know, he loved going to the Lakers games.
1: That is the fan fiction backstory.
3: I like how this all ties in. It's good.
2: Yeah, Mel and David.
1: Everybody's asking Brian Windhorst and Shyam Charania and everyone else, why don't we ask Bronny? Bronny's a public figure now. Mm. Bronny's his son. He's got to know.
21: What's the motivational message to the youth?
22: Man, just be you, man.
21: Just be you?
22: Anytime you got some pressure or whatever, just be you. Go out and be you. You're going to be all right.
21: And last thing, you think your dad going to the Warriors?
22: Man, I don't know where he's going, but I'd be crazy if he did. Yes, sir.
1: All right, there we go. A young
2: what podcast is that? I'd like to, I'd have to check that out.
1: I believe that's just a young journalist out there getting some sound.
3: Oh, it was a TMZ ambush.
2: Oh, okay. Yeah, well.
3: I'm asking. I don't know.
2: It was good all the way around.
1: Yeah, very good. Good information there. Let's get an update here on Tyreek Hill, who, of course, released from the Miami Dolphins after his knee injury last year. Things not looking good for Tyreek in terms of his future prospects.
24: So it's about 10 months. After doing two surgeries, I recently had a LCL surgery in February. But I'm about to tell y'all exactly what I'm doing. So I'm doing wall push-offs. Me and my pops used to do this when I was a kid. Where I'm at right now, I'm doing tempo. I'm not supposed to be doing tempo runs, so don't tell my rehab there. But I like to.
0: Good idea to go against what they tell you to do in rehab and your physical therapist. Excellent.
24: Challenge myself a little bit. But anyways, I'm doing some push-ups with my left leg. My left leg is the one that I injured. I have no power in my left leg at all, so I'm trying to regain all the power back in my left leg.
0: That's bad.
3: 10 months out of surgery, that doesn't sound very good.
24: I've been activating the quads, the glutes, the hamstrings, the calves. I've been doing all the stability work, all the mobility work I need to, you know, get my knee back right.
2: This is Tyreek Hill.
3: Yes.
2: Yeah, okay.
0: Yeah.
2: He doesn't sound like he's going to be playing.
3: Doesn't rely on speed at all, right? Well, he's a great route runner.
0: Do you need power in both legs?
3: Yes.
0: Okay.
3: Last right. I checked.
0: Okay. Well, that's going to be an issue then.
2: I don't know. If you're savvy enough a route runner, I think that you could get by on one leg.
0: Shame.
2: Especially if you play for the Buccaneers.
0: He's such a good guy. I want good things for him.
2: Well, we're all praying for him.
0: Yeah.
2: You know, that's the thing.
0: He's a good person.
2: Come on. I mean, it just shows how unfair and unjust the universe can be. But we have to accept God's plan.
0: Well, maybe not great for Tyreek Hill, but there's give and take. So if things aren't looking good for him being on an NFL team, at least Jake Paul is there, and there's a lot of teams looking at him.
5: Can you talk us through your plan to get to the NFL more?
6: I mean, it's pretty simple. Just like when I started boxing, it's funny to see the tweet and deleters out there, the non-believers, the naysayers. Shout out to Drake. I think there's a lot of super mediocrity in the NFL, a lot of not good athletes, a lot of people dropping passes on a consistent basis. I have better hands than them. I'm faster than them.
3: Yeah.
6: I'm stronger than them. I work harder than them. Really, all it's going to take is just me after boxing practicing some routes. I have a couple teams and coaches that I've already talked to that are interested in bringing me on to the team. It's really going to be quite easy.
5: Do you have a dream team you'd like to play for?
6: I mean, I'd love to go to the Cleveland Browns. Been a Browns fan my whole entire life. My mom is a diehard Browns fan, and I think they could use some good receivers over there. We're 17 Browns, reserve the jersey now. Thank you.
2: Please, well, Browns. I'll be following that.
0: Please, Browns.
2: I'm gonna send
0: them across the middle week one, please.
2: I'm going to get really upset about how I don't think that's going to happen. That's my plan, is to follow it real closely and get more upset every time he says something. That sounds like a good plan, right? Because, you know, I don't think he can do it. And I think this guy's got no idea see, I'm being sarcastic. It's like, how many of these things by people are until everyone just goes, okay, yeah, I get it now. Very good. Like, you're saying stuff. Fantastic.
3: If the people stop talking to him and his brother, do you think they just vanish into thin air?
2: I don't think that people need, I mean, he's obviously, these fights and everything have been very successful. It's just I remember probably the last fight, but the fight before that, like my son and his friends, even my daughter, like wanted to see the fight. So if that, all right, maybe that was the Tyson one, but like if you're doing things that bring those kind of eyeballs in, that's great. But if the whole thing is to, you know, get on TV and go like, I'm going to be in the NFL, and then it's really an IQ test at this point, or just how much you've been on the online, is that okay? So what are you going to send him like a nasty message that you're not going to do that? Oh no, don't say that to him.
0: Well,
2: he doesn't want that.
0: Yes, you have to engage. You just can't let someone say something and be out there begging for attention and not give him the attention.
2: He doesn't even bother me.
0: You're not holding up your end of the bargain.
2: The funny thing is that with like guys that I necessarily don't like the reaction that people have to them, it's not the person 99% of the time. It's every moron that's like super into it. Like when he fought Tyson, that was kind of interesting because, I mean, I saw it too. Like you just wanted to see if Tyson tried.
0: Yeah.
2: It was all, I didn't care what Jake Paul did. I didn't care if Jake Paul won or lost, or I didn't care if Jake Paul got hit. I was just kind of interested to see how Tyson would carry himself. Now, I don't care ever again, but it was, I don't even know if I watched it live. I don't think I did, but fair enough. But if he gets a lot of people to watch things, that's great. And that's a legitimate business. But, I mean, that's a business. You're not required as a person to, like, start having an opinion on him playing.
1: Well, you're not required to have an opinion on something that is completely false. You know, you're interested in the Tyson fight because, at least with Mike Tyson, there was one authentic, legitimate thing in that fight. Even if he's no longer an authentic, legitimate fighter, at least at one point he was. So there's one real thing that was in the ring that night, and that's what you're watching. Not required. You're not to have any kind of an opinion or thought on somebody whose sole purpose on this earth is to market themselves.
2: That's what I'm saying is that, you know, he's marketing himself. He's been very good at it.
1: Marketing himself as what? What do you got? You know, he's just out there. It's not the point to market himself as A, B, or C. It's just the marketing.
2: Yeah, and it's like one of these things is that you market yourself to fame, and then you're thereby adjacent to fame, and then it kind of just all is this thing. It's like a Kardashian thing. Like, you have a sex tape, and that kind of gets you a little more famous. Now you're hanging out with famous people, and now you're dating famous people.
3: There'll always be something else.
1: Yeah.
3: Like, wasn't Jake Paul the guy who got knocked out by Anthony Joshua, the big heavyweight that broke his jaw? All right, so maybe he's not a fighter anymore, and more to your point, okay, now I'm going to go, say, play football.
2: It's almost like an Evel Knievel thing. Like, you're just thinking of the next stunt. Or like the guy who did Paper Lion. George Plimpton, like, even though George Plimpton would write about it and be like
3: very
2: kind of
3: talented
2: humorous,
3: individual, yes,
2: but whatever. Jake Paul doesn't bother me at all. The boom guys bother me, and the people that follow it's not even the boom guys don't bother me. People that react on their clips and go like,
7: "We bring the boom,"
2: and go like, "Yeah, good stuff." That bothers me. Or argue with each other about insulting them. That's what bothers me too. All right, we'll be back in just a moment. Here are the John's headlines.
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3: Patriots officially open up training camp for the veterans today in Foxborough. Workout number one is set for tomorrow morning at 10:30 behind Gillette Stadium. Another NFL news, overall number one draft pick Fernando Mendoza has signed his rookie contract. It's a four-year, $57.27 million deal that's fully guaranteed. Red Sox had last night off after having their 15-game winning streak snapped. They'll play Toronto at Fenway Park tonight. Last night, they promoted their top prospect, shortstop Franklin Arias, to AAA Worcester. And the Celtics have signed Jordan Walsh to a three-year, $15 million contract extension. Sports Hub headlines are brought to you by Boston Prolotherapy. Don't let joint pain keep you off the courts or trail. Eliminate that pain with Dr. Franke of Boston Prolotherapy. I'm John Wallach on Boston's home for sports, 98.5 The Sports Hub. 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
8: Joint pain is awful when you're the one fighting through it. But I'm betting that you aren't the only one that's affected by it. Maybe you love someone with joint pain. You see what they don't say? What they've slowly stopped doing. It's July. Time to be outside, moving around, going to cookouts, playing, living, doing what you do, not sitting it out. Hey, it's Zoe, and let's talk about getting that old life back. 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

0: We are show by name Toucher and Hardy, and I hope everyone is having a wonderful day. We are making the playlist for the party right now.
1: You're a bit of a coward, by the way. Don't take that the wrong way.
0: How's that?
1: I started asking for songs on the playlist. The second song I suggest, you are too weak to put it on the playlist because you don't want to face the people when it comes on.
0: I don't think it's a good idea at the beginning of the party to play the theme to MASH as people are walking in.
1: I think it's a good idea. I think it's not just a celebration of Nick and Adolfo. It's a celebration of Wallach and his shirt. And to not play the song that has become associated with Wallach is a mistake.
0: I mean, we could play Suicide is Painless when we're introduced John onto the stage.
1: Okay. All right.
0: You know what, Nick? Get in the computer.
1: No, but
0: the theme song for the Thuppet song about to Suicide is Painless. Put that in your computer so we can play that when we bring John up.
1: It's either that or All Along the Watchtower.
0: I was going to put All Along the Watchtower. In fact, I'm going to put that first.
2: Okay. No New Jack Swing, not the song I suggested?
0: No, I put it years in. It's a long playlist. Okay. It's like, you know, got to be 2 hours long. Like, I'm going to move that to, I'm going to move that up. That's going to be the first thing. When you walk in, it's going to go, doon, doon, doon, doon, doon, and it's, yeah, he's going to love it. He's going to love it.
1: Yeah.
0: It's going to set the tone. Real badass Johnny Wall. You got that right, baby.
1: I'm going to ask you a question, and I'm not busting your balls.
2: Well, this ought to be good.
1: No, I want you to legitimately answer. Do you remember the Vietnam War?
2: No.
1: Come on.
2: Nope.
1: You have to a little bit.
2: I do not.
3: 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Mm-hmm.
2: I do not remember the Vietnam War. I am not quite that old. No.
1: 67?
2: 67. Not quite that old. The conflict was over by what? 71? 72?
1: Okay.
2: Trying to remember, right?
0: The conflict was over like 72? 73? Everyone was out of there probably by 73.
2: I do not remember.
1: Officially ended April 30th, 1975 with the fall of Saigon.
2: Okay. I have no memory of this.
0: Yeah, but didn't they start pulling people out at like 72? The fall of Saigon was 75, but I think
2: they were pretty much out before then. I think Fred's right about that.
0: But I could be wrong. What do I know about anything? You know?
1: All right. I'll take your word for it, John.
2: Thanks.
1: I would really like it, though, if you remember the Vietnam War.
2: No memory of that, no.
0: So the first thing that you're going to hear when you come into there is going to be All Along the Watchtower.
2: Okay.
0: To set a vibe for Johnny.
2: Fair enough.
0: You know? All right. Is there anything else that went on? I don't know if there is.
1: I mean, not really. Trump was talking a couple of days ago. He was in Georgia and trying to appeal to Braves fans. Had this to say:
4: "So I like baseball. I like baseball. But this guy's done such a great job. You know, the Mets have the highest salary in baseball, and they lose all the time on Friday. And I say maybe we could steal this guy. But the team, the way the Atlanta Braves has been managed for years."
1: Yeah, that's not from the White House. Yes, that's
2: I thought he hosted the Dodgers yesterday at the White House.
1: He did, yes. But this was him. It's something that a lot of people fall trap to. I do it too. You're trying to praise somebody. You're trying to give a compliment, and the first thing you do is crap on something else by comparison.
2: Mm-hmm.
1: And it's
0: I do that all the time.
1: It's a bad habit. But even there, like, he's in Atlanta and he starts crapping on the Mets, and people are like, boo. Like, don't do that. Just say nice things about us. It's Georgia. We're nice down here. You don't have to do that.
0: No, but what you do is you go, I don't know. I don't know if you guys like little team over there in New York City. No. Boo. Oh, no, I know. Like, it's all a little kiss. You know what I'm saying?
1: you know, Paul Stanley had a bit of that WWE vibe going before it was part of the zeitgeist, before everybody was doing it.
0: No, yeah, he would placate a crowd. All right, John, give me one more song.
5: You want New Jack Swing?
0: Or John, what do you want to hear?
5: What do I want to hear? I would like to hear Guy Groove Me.
0: All right. Consider it done. It's in there.
5: All right.
1: We should have the time jerk out.
5: Oh, that's good. That's a good one.
1: Nice long one, too. I'll fill up that playlist. That's, well, it like depends. 6.5 minutes.
5: There's that short version, you know, for radio that's 3:30. Oh,
1: you and your single version.
5: That's right.
1: Yeah.
5: And then you have the long version where
0: this
5: Morris
0: is 7
5: Day,
0: minutes long. This
5: Morris
0: one.
5: Day goes nice. Crossover, and then, you know, Jesse right. Johnson goes nuts.
1: Yeah.
0: Yeah, maybe I move this up a little bit into the night while people are coming in. Yeah, maybe it goes there. All right. Because what I'm doing is... it's a science to it, you know?
1: But you want them all to be bangers. Was, not was. Walk the Dinosaur. I mean, don't overthink this.
5: I like Spy in the House of Love a little better.
0: You're so, like, just
1: boom,
0: in
1: boom.
0: Love.
1: Aka, laka, laka, boom. Boom, boom.
0: Everything Don Was boom. Does to you is just this magic. Everything he ever produced, you just, Don Was this and Don Was that.
5: Yeah.
0: Ay, ay, ay.
1: I remember playing that in college radio. There was you want to talk about bad songs? Right up there with Mother from Synchronicity, there was a Was Not Was song called Dad, I'm in Jail.
5: Yep.
1: And it's awful.
5: And that movie, that song, I believe, was on the Pump Up the Volume soundtrack as well.
1: Oh, yeah?
5: Yeah.
1: I've never seen that in its entirety. I saw a clip of it the other day, and I
0: tried to show it to my daughter, and she was interested in it for about 2 seconds.
1: Is it good?
0: No.
1: Okay.
0: They play the Descendants in it.
1: Yeah.
0: For 2 seconds.
1: Yeah, there's like
0: exciting.
1: Good music in it, and it's like an interesting idea for a movie, but I never sat through the whole thing, and I tried watching a little bit of it the other day. I couldn't.
5: Apparently, Don Was produced or wrote the Mad About You theme.
0: Oh.
5: With Paul Reiser.
0: Well, I like that.
1: Put that on the playlist for tonight, Fred. Mad About You theme.
5: Yeah.
0: Yeah, that sounds like a good idea. All right, we will be back in just a moment. Bert Breer is scheduled to be joining us.
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6: All right, I've been dropping a few hints on the show, and if you see me on TV lately, you may notice, hey, guess what? 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
1: The Patriots will open up training camp for veterans this morning as football begins again in Foxborough. Mike Vrabel will meet the media at 11:30, and it's press conference that will carry live here on your flagship radio station for the Patriots, 98.5 The Sports Hub. The Red Sox had last night off with their 15-game winning streak snapped. They play Toronto at Fenway Park in their opener of the three-game weekend series. Also, last night, the Sox promoted their top prospect, shortstop Franklin Arias, to AAA Worcester. And the Celtics yesterday signed Jordan Walsh to a three-year, $15 million contract extension after picking up the option year on his current contract. I'm Adolfo Gonzalez, Boston's home for sports, 98.5 The Sports Hub. Your next update in 30 minutes.

0: show, Hardy thinks the same way you do.
1: Nothing happened.
0: He's got the same questions.
1: Where is the story?
0: And the same opinions.
1: Boring.
0: And he's back with Fred on the Sports Hub.
2: I would say that agency that's representing both Witherspoon and Gonzalez is thinking that they're going to get Witherspoon done first.
3: Mm-hmm.
2: There's going to be some urgency on both sides to get something done there. If Witherspoon gets done, my guess would be that agent is then going to look at it and say, okay, here's our floor.
4: Oh, yeah.

0: All right, who is this, Jonathan?
1: This is the song I asked for at the party tonight. This is Groove Me by Guy. By the way, a headline sponsor, the Adolfo Gonzalez headlines, were brought to you by the Lobsters Lovers Weekend at the 99. 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Only you gotta love the nines.
0: All right. Bert Breer from the MMQB is here. Hello, Bert.
2: I did hear you guys yesterday when I was driving my kid to basketball camp. On my text I sent you, I think, right? Like on the group text. I did not know Fred was that annoyed by it, but my 11-year-old got a kick out of, oh, yeah, you're annoying to other people, too.
1: Sure.
0: So, yes, it's not you. It's just those in general. If I'm, like, outside.
2: The AirPod thing.
0: With AirPods, and I know there's a way to turn it off, and I will figure it out. But

0: It's just that thing that you get a text that says text from Burt Breer and John Wallach. And if feature also John Wallach, Hardy, da-da-da, and then it will be like whatever you said, and that's fine. And then like 30 seconds later, it will be like text from John Wallach to group of ad, like, you know, of, I mean, yeah, and like, da da da da.
1: And that's why I silence some of my text groups, because sometimes you have some text groups where it's just constant boom, boom, boom, boom, boom, boom, and you just can't deal with the notifications.
2: You impress me as the type of person who is in many text groups.
1: I have, yeah, I've got a bunch of them.
2: Right.
1: Yeah. But it's, I have learned how to silence them. So there are ones where, like, there are ones where I know I probably need to have the notifications on, and then there are other ones, like, you know, whatever, my college friends or people in town, whatever, like those sorts of ones where, yeah, the notifications are off on that.
0: Do you have like a bunch of them with, how many of those are Ohio State?
1: I've got a few college friends text groups, I think. I could probably, I don't know, five or six, something like that.
2: Five or six different groups?
1: Yeah, but it's like some of the same people, and they started for random reasons. You know what I mean? It's like, all right, like these seven guys are going to this game, and we're all in the same text group, and then that group kept going, and then it's sort of asinine. There'll be like another one with like four of the same people on it, but then three other people on it, you know? So it's just dumb crap like that.
0: Okay, so In how many people from college do you still speak to?
1: 20.
0: Oh wow,
3: that's higher than I thought. I was sure there were some, but 20?
1: I was in a frat, like, so like a lot of us, like there are, yeah, I feel like I've done a decent job of like staying in touch with people from high school and college. Yeah.
0: Well, I was in a fraternity too. I just and I liked the guys in the fraternity, and I really enjoyed college. I just don't talk to any of them anymore.
1: I think that's what, like, honestly, like, that's sort of what going to a football school does, though, is that you wind up seeing them more.
2: Mm-hmm.
1: Because if you're going back for a game or two a year, you wind up seeing a lot of people. It's like every weekend in the fall there is homecoming weekend. You know what I mean? Like every weekend in the fall there's a ton of people I know there. So I don't know. I generally like the people that I grew up with and the people I went to college with more than other people. So, you know what I mean?
2: I would like to see some of these people now and reconnect with a handful of them. But since I haven't done it over the years, it's not a fear. It's my certainty that I wouldn't recognize them. There's a bunch of people that I'm sure if I saw now, because there are some people even from college, guys that, occasionally there'll be a text or something going back and forth, but it's been 25 years since I've seen them, you know, minimum. I'm like, they could walk in right now, I wouldn't know who they were, because you remember them as they looked when they were 23 years old.
1: Yeah,
2: I have no idea.
1: Doesn't social media sort of solve that to some degree?
2: I don't. I'm on Facebook.
1: Okay, like, is that like, I feel like I see enough of my friends through stuff their kids are doing or whatever that, like, I don't know. I feel like social media kind of fixes that for me.
2: Bert, what I want to know, what everyone has been wondering about for more than a week now, did you find the bicycle?
1: No.
2: The bicycle has not been located?
1: No.
2: What did the police on Nantucket?
1: They were great.
2: About it?
1: I have the report, and we're going to, you know, file for the insurance and all that different stuff, and we'll see what happens. But my guess is there's like a zillion cases of that, you know, on that island.
0: I don't know about that. Stolen bikes?
1: Well, I mean, just dumb stuff like that. Not stolen bikes specifically, but dumb stuff like that that, like, gets lost in the shuffle, so I understand.
2: Has the bicycle been replaced yet?
1: My kids has, my wife's hasn't yet.
2: Oh.
1: Yeah. Oh. Well, my kid was way more urgent to get my kid a bike in the summer. You know what I mean? Like, that's kind of how he gets around in the summer, so.
0: I guess.
2: No, I worry about your wife. What is she pedaling around on? Nothing? Just hoofing it?
0: You're not afraid she's going to be murdered.
1: She doesn't have a bike to get away.
0: Yeah. I mean, you know, she's leaving herself very vulnerable.
2: But just say, here,
1: the getaway bike's gone.
2: Use this Razor scooter until we can scrape up enough nickels to get you a new bike. Break out your rollerblades?
1: Yeah, we'll get her a bike.
0: Okay, very good. All right, so you have been on top of this Christian Gonzalez thing, from the, and now people are starting to echo what you've been saying all along.
3: Like it's new news.
0: Right.
3: Within the last 2 or 3 days, they're basically repeating exactly what you told us 2-3 weeks ago.
1: Yeah.
0: So what do you think of that?
1: I mean, I still think, you know, everybody should pay attention to what happens in Seattle. And everybody should pay attention to what happens with Devin Witherspoon. Because I think it's sort of like one of those things where if, you know, like the Seahawks' reputation is to take care of guys, and the Seahawks have been aggressive in paying guys, and they were aggressive in paying another non-quarterback in Jaxon Smith-Njigba this offseason. So it stands to reason that that one would get done first, and that one would be the one that would shift the market. And look, like if the Patriots want to go over the top and pay Christian Gonzalez, at a level that'll change the cornerback market, then I'm sure that they would listen. Like, it's not like you can't do it, but like if you truly want to have like that back and forth negotiation, I think that the agency that's representing both these guys thinks that they're better off having Seattle frame that negotiation than having New England frame Seattle's negotiation.
3: Is Witherspoon close with Seattle?
1: Yeah, I think there's a good chance he gets done early in camp.
3: Okay. So then the clock starts on Gonzalez after that.
1: Yeah, I mean, I think there's a good chance he gets done. I mean, look, you never know with these things, and there's way more than just the big number. You know what I mean? Like, there's cash flow, and you're doing it early. So how much does he get in year one? How much does he get in year two? I think I said this to you guys last week. The big mistake that everybody makes with these things is thinking that, like, oh, well, look, you know, the money doesn't kick in until these are new contracts, you know? And so there's a lot to negotiate in there. But I don't, like, think that either of these are overly complicated. And I think there is a number out there that'll probably get both of them done. And my guess right now would be it'd be $35 million per year. And I think the guarantees will be somewhere in the $100 million range. And look, like, if you want to have a top-end player at that position, that's just what it costs now.
2: What do you think the level of hold out, hold in, whatever, is going to be for Christian Gonzalez?
1: I can just tell you, Hardy, what I would advise him to do if I were his agent, and I would say don't do anything until a contract is signed. And so I think, like, my guess would be he will report to camp.
2: Yeah.
1: He will be at camp, and he will be off to the side in sweats or doing minimal work. The interesting thing is these early days, the next couple of days, they aren't doing much anyway.
2: Mm-hmm.
1: So maybe he'll be out there for some periods early on. But once the pads go on, I mean, what would you advise a guy to do? This is like life-changing money.
2: Yeah, you show up, be there, be present, get along, but
1: don't do anything
2: that could get you hurt.
1: Mm-hmm. So I think that's sort of what it's going to be, you know. And I don't think that this is like, again, like, it sucks because you're sort of waiting on somebody else. But it's not the only situation that is like this across the NFL. There's a game of contractual chicken happening between Jahmyr Gibbs and Bijan Robinson. I think to some degree at quarterback, like with Baker Mayfield, I don't think Lamar Jackson's going to do a new deal this summer, but Baker Mayfield getting a deal could spark something with Lamar Jackson. I think that's more Lamar wanting to wait than the Ravens. So these sorts of things happen every summer, and this is not unusual.
0: All right. Would you give him this kind of contract?
1: Yeah, because I think the salary cap is over $300 million now, and it's going to keep going up. And as long as you're good with who he is, as a worker, with the character part of it and everything else, and I think they are now. And we heard Mike Vrabel talk about that, like, openly at the end of last year, how they felt like not only a personal character, but his football character really started to show itself at the end of the year when he started to play more physical. I think there was the play against Baltimore where he took down Derrick Henry that was kind of like seen as a turning point internally. He plays a premium position. It's hard to find guys like that. He's capable of changing the math on defense, which like is what a great corner does. And if not him, who? Like, who are you saving that money for?
0: Yeah.
1: Like, and I just, like, I think that there's a certain number, of positions that you pay at the highest level. It's your quarterback, it's your left tackle, it's a premium receiver, it's an edge rusher, or some sort of pass rusher that can be an interior D lineman too. And this is just one of those positions where it costs a lot to keep a guy. And I would be careful about paying a guy at a position like this when he isn't truly a blue chip player, because that's where you can get yourself in trouble. But I think Christian Gonzalez has all the ability in the world to ascend to being a blue chip player if he's not there already.
2: In terms of the just this offseason in general, it's been quiet. I mean, when you compare it to previous, like the last 3-4 years, when you had whether it was an Aaron Rodgers debate as to where he was going to land, and just marquee players and whether or not there were going to be impacts on teams or not, this one specifically seems like it's been lacking in drama.
1: Well, I mean, you have Myles Garrett, so that's the big one.
2: That
1: I'd
2: was
1: say.
2: The big one.
1: You know, AJ Brown, DJ Moore. It's not like you don't. Yeah, you're right. Like you don't have a quarterback changing teams. Yeah, I mean but I'd say like if you roll back the clock 15 years, and it's before all of the quarterback movement, and I tell you like a player of Myles Garrett's level is getting traded, you would probably say, oh, that's a massive, massive
2: sure.
1: thing. And I mean, maybe we're like a little desensitized to it now because we have seen like quarterback drama over the years where Deshaun Watson asked for a trade and Aaron Rodgers caused all kinds of issues. And so we've seen that now Tom Brady switched teams, you know? But I think like the Myles Garrett trade is like, I mean, you would rank it up there as far as non-quarterback transactions.
2: It was a big one, but I think some of it has to do with the way the season ended with this, strange, series of events that ended up in the Super Bowl matchup that we got, and people feeling like, the end of the season was, you know, Seahawks fans and Patriots fans loved it. I think the rest of the NFL thought it was probably a strange way for things to end up.
1: And you didn't have a marquee, like, after years of having Mahomes in the Super Bowl, you didn't have, like, the Sam Darnold wins the Super Bowl, you know?
2: Yeah, it didn't go chalk,
1: like,
2: that's
1: so,
2: for sure. Yeah.
1: Like, there were, but I think that's sort of what you want, right? Like, and I think to some degree, like, you know, for the NFL, it's when we had like this. So I think it was over the last, it's like over a 5-year period, 4 teams took every spot in the AFC Championship game. Mm-hmm. I think that's right. And I think it was Kansas City, Buffalo, Cincinnati, Baltimore were the only 4 teams that played in the AFC Championship game for 5 years in a row. So this year you got New England and Denver in it. And then in the NFC, I'd say it was like really like the Niners, the Rams, and the Eagles have sort of. So I think for a little while there,
2: Lions.
1: Like the parity in the NFL was, I think, tamped down a little bit. And so Seattle and New England rising up the way that they did, you know, I think is what the NFL wants. But you're right. Like it's just as far as like the national appeal and it having, you know, the recognizable stars and what you can put on the marquee and all of that. Maybe it wasn't like that.
0: All right, let's take a break. When we come back, we'll be have more with Burt Breer in just a moment.
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0: We are Toucher and Hardy. Bert Breer from the MMQB is here. Bert, give us how many teams in the NFL this season do you think can win the Super Bowl?
1: All right, so I'd say this is a good question.
0: Some would say the best.
1: So I'm going to pull up the standings.
0: Yeah, go ahead. Feel free.
1: Okay, so I would say Buffalo, New England, Cincinnati, Baltimore, Houston, Denver, Kansas City. God, I want to say the Chargers, but I feel like they're always that team. Eagles. Lions.
2: There you go.
1: Packers. Rams, Niners, Seahawks.
3: So 13 teams.
1: Is that 13 total?
3: That's 13 total without the Chargers.
1: Okay, I put the Chargers in there.
3: All right, so about half the league.
1: I just think, like, I don't know. I mean, based on what happened, I've said this like three different places this week, and I'm fighting. I don't want to be like the guy on Justin Herbert Island right now, but the way people talk about Justin Herbert inside the league versus the way people talk about him outside the league, right? Like, so I'm talking about what coaches and front office people say about a guy versus what, like, TV shows say about a guy or radio shows say about a guy or newspaper columnists say about a guy reminds me so much of Matthew Stafford in Detroit. It's like people in the league will tell you Justin Herbert is doing way more than you know. And he is doing way more to keep the Chargers afloat in certain situations. And when things have gone bad for them, he's continued to play well. And everyone on the outside thinks like, oh, he sucks. His playoff record is this. And this happened and that happened. And when the big game and in the biggest spots, he crumbles. And I've heard it from enough people that think he's such a high level player that it makes you think, like, what happens if Joe Alt and Rashawn Slater stay healthy? What happens if Omarion Hampton turns into what Frank Gore was for Jim Harbaugh in San Francisco? What happens if Ladd McConkey bounces back and Trey Harris becomes a really good number two receiver? They got a David Njoku from Cleveland. They have Charlie Kolar from Baltimore to play tight end for them. And Mike McDaniel's now the offensive coordinator. So, you know, the Chargers are one where it's like, I have faith in Jim Harbaugh as a head coach. They have a quarterback, and they've been pretty good the last couple of years. And they won 11 games last year with what, like their fifth or sixth or seventh tackles. And I would contend that it's harder to cover up that, right? Like that, like losing your tackles, your offensive tackles, I would say is like as tough a blow as maybe anything but losing a quarterback.
3: So have you convinced yourself in this last 90 seconds that the Chargers are that team and
1: I'm
3: can
1: gonna
3: win
1: pick
3: the
1: them
3: Super
1: to
3: Bowl?
1: Go to the yeah I would say yes, like they're in the category of the teams I said. I'm not gonna pick them to win the Super Bowl, but they're in the category of teams like you just ran through.
0: Okay, now you've picked 14 teams. Now give me three teams that you did not pick that could be a New England type team was last year.
1: Okay, so I picked the Packers, right?
3: Mm-hmm. Yes.
1: I would say, man, so it's hard because you like look at all of these teams, and I just picked off like half the league.
0: Right, so you need three teams that you haven't picked. There are some teams in there, like, yeah, you said the Commanders.
1: I said the Broncos, right?
0: You said the Broncos.
1: Okay.
0: Like, who could be a team that you know, people said would have five, six, seven wins?
1: Giants are interesting. Because, like, the Giants, I actually think their talent's pretty good. Now, there's, like, some huge ifs there. Like, if Jackson Dart takes a big step, if Malik Nabers gets and stays healthy. But I think their offensive line's got a chance to be a lot better. I think defensively they've got like real talent up front, and they're going to have to replace Dexter Lawrence. But I'd say the Giants would be one. You know, the Saints are kind of interesting.
0: A lot of people say that
1: the Saints are kind of interesting because and I, like, I had to do this thing yesterday where it was like, okay, who are two teams that could surprise? And I gave the, and mine were Atlanta and New Orleans. And part of it's the division they play in. But, like, New Orleans has two first-round picks at tackle in Banks and Fuaga. They have two first-round picks at receiver in Tyson and Olave. They have added Travis Etienne from Jacksonville to a backfield that's already got Alvin Kamara in it. So if you think the quarterback's got something, and the quarterback statistically over the last half of last year was really good as a rookie, Tyler Shuck, they could be one that surprises people. It's tough to come up with a lot, Fred. Like, I just feel like...
0: Just one more.
1: Yeah. I mean...
0: Because whether we're going to do something else that's going to be fun.
1: I mean, Indy.
0: Okay, Indy. I've heard that too.
1: I mean, I just...
0: Like, they would have been the number one seed in the AFC.
1: They were 7-1 last year.
0: If Jones doesn't get hurt.
1: And right. Jones gets hurt, and Daniel Jones played really well. And I know people don't want to give him any credit, but, like, he did. He was playing at a very high level. You know, and now they have, you know, like, the, defensively, they now get Sauce Gardner for the whole year, which I think they felt like was going to elevate them. You know, when they traded for him, and, you know, obviously that was right before everything hit the fan for them. But I think Indy's like a good balanced roster. So I think Indy's in that category.
0: Okay. Now I'm going to ask you to do one last thing.
1: Yeah.
0: Obviously, out of the 17 or the 14 teams you picked, now there's 17, but out of the 14 teams you originally picked, I need you to remove three. If you had to remove three teams and say, you know what, I said that they could make it, and technically they could, but really I don't think they're going to. Like, I don't think that they're going to make a championship game.
1: Okay. I'd say Eagles.
0: Mm.
1: I think the Eagles are going to level off. I think the NFC East is wide open.
3: That'll go over well in Philadelphia.
1: I'm concerned about the Niners' age. Mm-hmm. Like, I just think they're relying on so many older players. So I would say, you know, like Kittle, McCaffrey, Trent Williams, Nick Bosa's coming off ACL, Fred Warner's going into his ninth year.
3: Mm-hmm.
1: Like, I just, they're relying on a lot of older players. So they would be one where I just don't know if they've got a Super Bowl in them this year.
3: Do you think the Patriots, with the schedule they
0: don't
3: have...
0: Don't push him. You can ask follow-up questions when he's done. Let the man go through his exercise.
3: Fair enough.
0: Yeah, stupid prick.
1: Wow, that was aggressive.
0: Well, I mean it. I'm mad.
2: What he meant to say is, please don't lead the witness. He didn't mean to call you a stupid prick.
0: Okay. Hey, man, I'm a fun lawyer.
1: I'll take Baltimore out of it.
0: Kaboom, Baltimore.
1: First year.
2: See, when you said Baltimore, I'm like, really?
1: First-year head coach, yeah.
0: Not like, Cincinnati, Baltimore.
1: I think they've got a good roster, but like, it's just, you know, the contract thing with Lamar, if that lingers, and I think they're going to be good, but last year was like the year where I remember being there last summer, and they felt like they had, like, we have a really good roster this year. And I think that's part of why Harbaugh got fired, is because the internal expectation was, like, that team was going to win a Super Bowl last year. And at that point, Lamar was coming off an MVP season and all of that. And so, yeah, I'd maybe take Baltimore out.
0: Okay.
1: And
0: why Cincinnati, just real quick, now that I'm asking follow-ups, and they're allowed?
1: There's
0: like, John.
1: So much, much urgency on them. And like, I just, you look at the way Burrow's talked, right? And the way he's discussed it. And I think he has a really good sense for what sort of team he's got. And like, they added Dexter Lawrence isn't, like, he doesn't have like the highlight reel that Aaron Donald had as a defensive tackle, but like, he's a 370-pound guy for the middle of your defense that I think affects everything, because he actually has pass rush ability. And so, like, I think if they can be a middle of the road defense, not even a great defense, if they can be a middle of the road defense, then I think the Bengals should be in the mix. And I'm not sure people like really have watched them the last 2 or 3 years, where Burrow missed a lot of time in 23 and 25, and in 24 had an MVP type season, and they were historically bad on defense. And then if you go past those 3 years, because they've been really good when he's been in there, when Burrow's played. In 21, he went into Arrowhead and won. And like, I love Drake, right? Drake May's second year was not like last year in the playoffs for Drake. The Patriots kind of won with Drake being very up and down. When the Bengals went to the Super Bowl in 2021, it was with Burrow as their best player. And Burrow was unbelievable in those playoffs. And then he came back the next year in 22, and he was just as good and went into Arrowhead and played well enough to win again. So, like, he played well enough in the AFC Championship game to win back-to-back years at Arrowhead. So I just, like, I don't know. I still think that that's there. You know,
2: That's what, as soon as you said Cincinnati, I said, of course, because you're an NFL guy who follows the league and you're in it. And every single one of you guys, I'm lumping you in, mm-hmm. I believe fairly convinced that Joe Burrow is it and Cincinnati's always right there. And they have been, but without further evidence, I understand it. And I see it, you know, from week to week. I'm like, yeah, he's a really good quarterback. There's something missing, and even when
1: with
2: he
1: him personally or the team
2: with the team.
1: Okay,
2: there's still something missing with the team, and I can't put my finger on it, so I don't know if they have managed to get it this year or not. But it's hard not to pick them and like them every year because of Burrow. I've just, until I can identify what exactly has been the major fault with the team and their misses and near misses.
1: But I think that's just it.
2: I can't tell you if they're getting hurt.
1: He missed such significant time in two of the 3 years since they last went to the championship game. And so, like, I don't know. I think that they're, again, like, if they got it right with Dexter Lawrence, if they got it right with Boye Mafe, who's coming over as an edge rusher from Seattle, if they got it right with Brian Cook, who's coming over as a safety from Kansas City, like, if they got a few things right on defense and then they get some development from some young guys like Shamar Stewart and Demetrius Knight, like, I think... Now you're talking about, like, okay, it's like almost, it's the reverse of Houston, right? Yeah. I think if Houston has the 12th best offense in the league this year, they can go to the Super Bowl, right? It's the reverse with Cincinnati. If they can have the 15th best defense in football, I think that's good enough to get them to the Super Bowl, which is why I put them on that list.
0: Okay. What about C.J. Stroud? His comeback from how terrible he was at the end of last year.
1: Yeah, and I think this is a huge gut check for him. Like, a huge gut check. Because we haven't seen him perform at a high level in the biggest spots. Everybody knows how talented he is. There starts to be a little bit of a book written on you. And this was like this wasn't... Like, what we're talking about with Herbert. Like, Herbert hasn't played great in the playoffs. But that's not what happened with Stroud. Stroud was like a meltdown last year in the playoffs. And they advanced around, but he didn't play well against Pittsburgh either. He turned the ball over a bunch against Pittsburgh, and they won that game despite him. So, like, I think, you know, for him coming back, now he's in the second year with Nick Caley as his offensive coordinator. And I think if their offensive line is fixed and they bring in Wyatt Teller and Braden Smith to play in their offensive line, they've got a second-year receiver who I would advise everybody to take in your fantasy draft. Jaden Higgins is his name. But I think he's going to be, like, him and Nico Collins on the outside are going to be a problem. So much is right around C.J. Stroud now, and the defense is so good. I think he's one of the players with the most pressure on him going into the 2026 season. And it's going to be interesting to see what happens with his contract negotiation this summer, too. He's definitely one where I would say like he's one of the pivotal guys across all of football as far as like this guy's going to be a swing factor in a team either being a run of the mill playoff team or winning a Super Bowl.
0: That's why I bought my house. It had a conversation pit in the living room, and I said, that's the swing factor.
2: Yeah.
0: I said, that lets me...
1: The conversation pit.
0: Yeah, I said, that's the swing factor. That's how I know I can swing here,
1: yeah,
0: is if we're below the carpet.
2: Was there a nearby or even in the same room, a rumpus room to go with the conversation pit?
0: Yeah, I mean, but more importantly, there was the ugliest couple in the neighborhood who, in my childhood, were the swingers. Yep. Were the there was a woman who had to was so heavy she had to walk with a cane, and she was the wife in the swinging.
1: I think I told you guys I found out what the signal for swingers was in my hometown, which I found out long after I moved out of there, right?
0: What is it?
1: Adirondack chairs in the front yard. On the front yard.
2: They have to be red, don't they?
1: I don't know. I don't know if that was the case, but what I heard, now I can't drive by anybody's house without, if I see, and it's not on the deck, it's Adirondack chairs sitting in the front yard.
0: Yeah. Where's the place with the restaurant with the swingers?
3: That's South Shore.
0: South Shore.
3: That's South Shore. I forget it.
1: Is it the Red Oak Tavern in Hingham?
0: Yeah, in Hingham. How far from Hingham were you?
1: 15 minutes.
0: Okay. Huh. So did you ever go there?
1: Me and Emily have had dinner at the Red Oak
0: Tavern. Yeah, I've been there as well. And when I was there, I was informed it was a big...
1: I specifically say me and my wife went there.
2: Is it
0: Well, that would be swinging.
2: Yeah.
0: That's exactly how you would swing.
3: She would have to go.
2: Doesn't get you off the hook.
1: We didn't go there for that.
2: Is it keys on the bar? Is that the signal?
0: Yeah, there was a bunch of stuff. It's super complicated. It's a certain night, keys on the bar. Like, if you wore a striped shirt, there was, all this stuff going on. But I
1: think the Red Oak Tavern is the one.
0: Yeah, I believe it is. All right, we'll be back in just a moment. Here are the headlines.
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3: Football's finally back in Foxborough. Patriots have opened up training camp this morning for the veterans. The first practice is tomorrow morning at 10:30. Mike Vrabel will meet the media at 11:30 today. It's a press conference you can catch live here on 98.5 The Sports Hub. Yesterday, the Patriots signed former BC tight end Jeremiah Franklin. As for the Red Sox, they had last night off. They played Toronto at Fenway Park this evening. Last night, the Sox promoted their top prospect, shortstop Franklin Arias, to AAA Worcester. And the Celtics have signed Jordan Walsh to a 3-year, $15 million contract extension. 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
24: You've been aggravated since we've turned the mics on.
2: I don't know what it is. 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

0: All right. We are Dutcher and Hardy, and Bert Breer was just having a conversation with Adolfo Gonzalez. Bert, I didn't know your wife was such a huge fan of Adolfo.
1: Yeah, she was a big fan of the show, actually. So she probably knew more about you guys' show than I did when we first started dating, when you guys were on BCN. And then when you came over to the Sports Hub and I started coming on with you guys, she asked me, do you get to meet Adolfo? Mm-hmm.
2: Bert just snapped a picture and sent it to his wife.
1: Yeah, I think that I took a selfie with Adolfo, and I never take selfies, but I took a selfie and sent it to Emily. Adolfo was like kind of like a celebrity for a little while.
2: It's still the number one question I get wherever I go.
1: Yeah.
2: Is Adolfo.
3: What do you mean you don't ask people to take selfies?
1: I don't know.
3: Do people ask you for selfies, Albert Breer?
1: Sometimes.
3: No.
1: But I don't know. Because most of the time, what am I going to do with that? You know what I mean?
3: No,
0: have
3: you
0: a
3: don't.
0: Memory.
1: I mean, it's like the person who sits there with a phone and films their kid's entire game.
0: No, I know. Well, that's crazy.
1: It's like, what are you going to do with that?
0: Right.
1: You know,
0: especially when they're little. Now, Bert, so are you and Emily making a big date night to come to Memoir tonight to celebrate Adolfo's 40th birthday?
1: I wish we could make it. We have a lot going on. We have a soccer tournament for our middle, Drew, this weekend, and I'm going to training camp. So I wish
0: they're playing tonight. The tournament starts tonight.
3: Training camp starts tonight. I mean, you just mentioned two things that aren't happening tonight.
1: We have a lot going on this weekend.
3: I'm
1: about to go away for 3 weeks. I lived in the city, I would 100% come. If I still lived in the city, I would 100% come.
3: Mm. I don't show
1: up to stuff.
0: He's got a soccer game tomorrow.
3: I've asked you to show up
1: at like 8 a.m.
3: I've asked you to show up to one thing, and the entire time I've known you, and you're not showing up.
1: This is it? This is the first time you've asked me to show up to anything?
0: I think so.
3: Strike one and you're out.
1: All right.
2: Hmm.
1: But I don't want to lie to you guys and tell you I'm going to show up and then not show up.
0: You think Emily would want to meet Adolfo? Have you talked to Emily about this?
1: I think she has. I'll bring it up to her and maybe she'll make me go.
0: Text Emily right now and just say, hey, Adolfo's 40th birthday party tonight at Memoir and Encore. We've been invited.
1: Okay, hold on.
0: Just say that and just see what she says. No, John, make sure he's saying this.
1: Adolfo's birthday party
0: is
1: tonight at Memoir at the Encore.
3: Mm-hmm.
0: Do you want to go? Just do you want to go?
1: Okay, do you want to go?
0: He's going to be there.
1: He will be.
3: And wants to meet you.
0: Oh, I like that.
1: I think they've met. I think they've met, but I'm not positive.
2: When would that have happened?
1: I mean, she came in studio a couple times, I think. I mean, Fred, you might remember. Yeah. She's been around.
2: Okay. So,
0: I've met her.
2: All right.
1: Yeah.
0: All right. So we'll just wait for the response.
2: Yeah. No, I see the blue bubbles up. He sent it. So.
1: But she got, like, when Adolfo says hello, that was a good response from her.
0: Yeah.
3: Stars in her eyes.
1: Yeah. Yeah.
3: Wow.
1: Yeah. Starstruck.
0: Yeah, we'll see. We'll see if you're going tonight. Once Emily finds out that Adolfo's going to be there, Adolfo, you wouldn't take advantage of that situation if she threw herself at you, would you?
3: I mean, she's a married woman. She has a family.
4: I would. Wait, what do you mean take advantage of this situation?
0: Well, I mean, she's a huge fan. If she was to throw herself at you and you knew she was married to Bert, you wouldn't take advantage of that, correct?
4: I've already been in one cuckoldry situation. I don't do it again.
0: Cuckoldry?
1: Too much work for you.
2: What?
0: Yeah. Cuckoldry.
2: Okay.
0: So wait a second. Adolfo, so there was you were with a couple, and the man liked to watch you have sex with his wife?
4: No. He was unaware of the situation.
0: Oh, so that wasn't a cuckold. You were just a woman was just cheating on her husband.
4: Wait, so would Bert want to watch? If he want to watch, then maybe.
1: I'm not into that kind of thing.
0: Wait. So you were dating a married woman?
4: No, they weren't married, but
0: they were
4: together for a while.
0: How long?
4: Like, I don't know. Like a while. That's
0: did
4: all
0: you
4: I
0: feel
4: know.
0: Guilt while you penetrated her?
4: Not really.
0: No. Now, how did that end?
4: Not well. Not well.
0: Well, how did it end?
4: So, it's all I can remember is that, like, yeah, she just didn't want to talk to me anymore. Like, you know, because, like, yeah, I told the guy, like, what was going on. And he knew, but, like,
0: You told the guy that you were going to, that you were having sex with his lady.
4: Yeah, you know, because I was like, all right, well, we got to end the charade.
0: Did he pull a gun on you?
4: No.
3: But in the strict definition of the word, he was a cuck. You don't have to watch in order to be a cuck.
4: Well, from what I understand, that it still applies.
0: Don't you have to know about it, though?
3: I think you just have to be kind of like a weak person who's... You know,
1: I thought you actually like had to not only know about it, you had to be like into it.
3: No, yeah, no.
2: I thought you had to be like in the room.
0: It's a Shakespearean term.
2: I mean, that's what all those videos show anyway.
1: But
2: in the room.
1: Just some guy sitting there in like one of those hotel chairs. Hence, you know what I mean?
2: Well, like, we've talked about those chairs in the corner.
0: Okay, right. That's enough out of you, Adolfo. A cuckold historically refers to a man whose wife and partner is unfaithful. In modern context, it can also describe a consensual sexual fetish where an individual derives pleasure or arousal from watching their partner engage in sexual activity with another person.
1: Oh, so it's evolved into that. Like, it's evolved into it's happening to you to, like, now it's you actually enjoy it to the point where you want to watch it.
3: Yeah, yes. I'm a cuckold traditionalist. I prefer the...
1: You're a purist?
3: Yeah, now... we have an update. We have a text back from Emily. And Bert, this is what happens when you allow Fred to edit you or add to your text, because her reply.
1: You said like
3: read what you sent her first.
1: Right. So I said, Adolfo's birthday is tonight at Memoir, the Encore. Do you want to go? And then I added, he will be there at the end.
3: Because Fred told you to.
1: Which gave her the opening to respond to that and not the initial question. And so she said, I'd hope he'd be at his birthday.
3: Right. So now she's just avoided the invite altogether.
2: Yeah.
0: Yeah. And be like,
1: sharp. That's a good move.
0: Well, he wants to see you.
1: That's a good move.
0: Right, he wants to see you.
1: This is going to get weird now, huh?
0: Is that weird? He wants to see you.
1: He wants to see
3: you. Desperately.
0: Adolfo, don't you want to see her?
2: That makes it weird, right there.
4: I was loving that.
0: Yeah, wouldn't you?
2: That last word makes it weird.
4: Yeah.
0: Oh, desperately, yeah. But he wants to see you. It doesn't make it weird.
4: I don't think it was weird.
0: Yeah, you didn't ask her to go yet.
1: This is where the responses stop. I think.
2: Oh, yeah. I wouldn't expect any dots anytime soon.
0: Why? Yeah. Why would they stop to see?
1: She probably knows we're talking about her on the air now. She's been around for long enough to figure it out.
0: All right. Wow. Well,
3: I'm impressed you get a text back. That'll be a fun game. We try texting our significant other. See how long.
1: Adolfo, she invited you out to dinner with us at Blakeman's in Duxbury. So there you go.
2: Yeah. All right.
1: Blakeman's does a great birthday dinner. So if you want to cancel the memoir, she's invited you out to Duxbury Beach.
3: Well, that's not happening.
0: Yeah, that was dumb.
2: Yeah.
1: No, she's pretty sharp with that stuff. She wasn't going to commit to anything.
0: Wow, she's like Einstein. All right, Bert, congratulations on marrying such an intelligent woman.
3: Kind of manipulative.
1: Smarter than me, for sure.
0: Yeah, I mean, wow, that was really
1: But that's not exactly a high bar.
0: All right, Bert, thank you so much. Read him in MMQB. Guys. We'll be back. The fart doctor is going to join us. Adolfo is here. Times are good.
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15: All right, I've been dropping a few hints on the show, and if you see me on TV lately, you may notice, hey, guess what? He looks a little bit different. That's right. A little more juice, a little sharper. Maybe the face isn't fighting the camera quite as much. Well, it's Zoe, and I'm down 35 pounds back on a Waco 180. Yeah, had a little, I'll say,

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0: Patriots have opened up training camp for the veterans this morning in Foxborough. Workout number one set for tomorrow morning at 10:30 behind Gillette Stadium. Mike Vrabel will meet the media at 11:30 this morning. That's a press conference you can catch live here on 98.5 The Sports Hub. Second round draft pick Gabe Akers is also still unsigned. In other NFL news, overall number one draft pick Fernando Mendoza has signed his rookie contract with the Raiders. It's a four-year, $57.27 million deal. It's fully guaranteed. Red Sox had last night off after having their 15-game winning streak snapped. They'll play Toronto at Fenway Park tonight, the opener of a three-game weekend series. Also last night, the Sox promoted their top prospect, shortstop Franklin Arias, to AAA Worcester, and the Celtics have signed Jordan Walsh to a three-year, $15 million contract extension after picking up the option year on his current contract. Sports Hub headlines are brought to you by 128 Plumbing, Heating, Cooling, and Electric, the company that finishes every job strong. 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
3: Coaching the game,
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3: 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I feel so strong about that. I can't even tell you.
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5: 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What do we got?
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0: We are Toucher and Hardy. You can watch us on YouTube, and I suggest you do because Adolfo is here.
1: Hello, everyone.
0: Adolfo has turned 40, and young Nicholas turns 40 tomorrow. Adolfo was 19 when he started with the show, and we had him take a bus up from Texas, and he was having the time of his life. How long were you in Boston, Adolfo?
1: I was in Boston for 12 years.
0: 12 years. So it's been 8 years without Adolfo here. Adolfo has gone back to Dallas, where he was in a sexual relationship with a woman with a boyfriend.
1: Yeah.
0: What do you mean? Yeah.
2: Was it was sexual or not?
1: I mean, yeah, it was sexual. Yeah. Yeah.
0: All right. But it wasn't a relationship.
1: Well, according to her, it wasn't. So who's to say?
0: She was using you.
1: I don't think so. It's just there's this like trend going on with young people that it's embarrassing to say that you have a boyfriend. Mm. And I think we were the pioneers of that.
0: Okay. What generation are you, Adolfo Doll?
1: I'm Gen Z.
0: Okay, you're Gen Z. And the generation that you're referring to is millennial?
1: Yeah.
3: Not Gen Z. He's a millennial.
1: No, I'm Gen Z.
0: Okay, so he's a millennial. So
3: Yes, I'm a millennial, so he's a millennial. Yes.
1: I'm Gen Z.
0: What is he? Say it again.
3: Millennial.
0: Okay.
2: He got it.
0: He got it that time.
2: Third time.
0: He's got to be laughing when he says it to get it right. All right. Let's see. Generation years born.
1: Yeah, I'm a millennial. I was just having fun. but I identify with Gen Z.
0: The lost generation that John belongs to is 1883 to 1900. Mm-hmm. Greatest generation, of course, 1901 to 1927. The silent generation, which I wish you belonged to, Hardy.
2: Oh. I don't have to say anything.
0: I don't have to say anything.
2: I can sit here and not say anything.
0: The silent generation, 1928 to 1945. The baby boomer generation, which was the best. 1946 to 1964, Generation X. What year were you born, Johnny John?
4: 67, so I'm a Gen X.
0: You just slid in there. Generation X is Hardy, John, and I are Generation X. And then what year were you born, Adolfo? I can't do the math.

0: Off the top of
1: 86.
0: Oh, you were solidly a millennial.
1: Yeah.
0: Oh, by a lot, by 10 years.
2: What's the one before baby boomers? What's that called?
0: The silent generation.
2: Huh.
0: Millennials is, and then Gen Z is 97 to 2012. And then it's alpha. So my kids are Generation Z. Yeah, Dolph, you're not Generation Z. My kids are.
1: I identify with them.
0: Generation alpha is 2013 to 2024, and Generation beta. Some beta cuck.
2: Generation cuck.
0: What's going to happen to all the future jujitsu guys?
3: Oh, yeah.
2: They're going to open up all these schools and no one's going to be able to.
0: Everyone's going to get a trophy for whatever. It's going to be mess. They're like, oh, give the 5-year-old a trophy.
2: Now, Adolfo, was it your millennial instincts that told you to not be so quick to hand over the credit card before you checked into your hotel? Is that why you placed the phone call to the hotel?
1: Okay, here's the situation. Yeah.
0: Tell
1: here's
0: us the situation pitch. because Hardy got a email or a text from the hotel saying, hey, we got a call from Adolfo. Adolfo was not even in Boston yet. That Adolfo said, I just want you to know I'm not putting my credit card down on the room for any reason.
1: Okay, so here's the sitch. So the thing is, I lost my debit card like a few days ago. It wasn't going to come in like until well after I've like come to Boston, right? I figured, okay, maybe I just get a temporary debit card from the bank. The bank tells me, we don't do that no more. It's all digital now. So you have to wait for the physical one to come in. I'm like, okay. So I'm like, the only other card I have is a Cash App card. And then I was like, there's a pretty good chance they won't take this. And so I called, and sure enough, they don't. So I'm like, I mean, I have the money. The only way I can access it is through means that they do not accept. So there was a complete misunderstanding. It's not like I like.
0: Have you ever applied for a credit card, Adolfo?
1: I have, yes.
0: And they've just said no.
1: Well, there was a period of time where I actually got my stuff together and like was able to like start building credit and had a good enough credit to where I was able to do it. And then I cratered that.
0: You got bad credit.
1: Then I got bad credit.
0: What's your credit score?
1: I haven't checked in a while. So
0: can
1: I'm
0: you
1: like,
0: check through your bank app?
1: I know it's somewhere like around 6 something.
0: What happened?
1: Well,
2: it happened to Frankie V.
0: Yeah, yeah, oh, yeah.
2: His credit card.
0: But at least you're handling it well. It's not a conspiracy. You feel.
1: So what happened was, it was a situation where like you know I was out of a job for a little bit. And I just started putting things on like my credit card and, you know, it just built from there.
0: Built up and then you couldn't pay the bills.
2: So how did you handle the situation with the hotel? I mean, you checked in last night. You didn't have a credit card, didn't have a debit card. What'd you do?
1: So it's been taken care of. So shout out to Jonah at the Liberty. Huge fan of the show. He's taking care of me. So
2: did you have to provide any kind of collateral? In lieu of a credit card.
1: You know, funny thing you say that, Hardy.
2: Hardy.
1: That's you. Yeah. I'm still getting the hang of it.
0: Anyway. Come, Rob.
1: Or Mr. Poole.
2: Mr. Poole.
1: Anyway, so there's been a lot of, like, trust disposed on me. And
0: A lot of trust disposed on you?
1: Like, imposed.
0: Oh, imposed on you.
1: Yeah. And
2: go ahead.
1: It's a trust that you know I'm not going to break. This is an honor. I'm honor bound to.
0: You're saying someone put a credit card down for the incidentals, and they're saying
1: someone did. Yes.
0: Was it someone here?
1: Not someone here.
0: Was it someone at the hotel?
1: It was someone at the hotel.
0: Was it the guy at the hotel put his own credit card down for you?
1: Yes.
0: Yeah. Adolfo, your celebrity.
2: Wow. Very
0: Whoa.
2: Nice.
1: Wow. Yeah.
2: What's his name?
1: Shout out to Jonah at the Liberty.
2: Like, I don't want
1: to
2: get Jonah in trouble. Maybe he's not supposed to do that, but that's...
1: Yeah, I hope
2: that
1: not.
0: There's going to be like 15 Jonas there.
2: That's
1: Yeah.
0: So when you...
2: Quite
0: tonight,
2: the gesture.
0: When you come tonight and you're all hammered and you got all your girls that are following you back there and the girls all say like, oh, Adolfo, like, let's have some post-sex champagne. Mm-hmm. And they want a bottle of Dom Perignon. Huh?
1: Mm-hmm.
0: The good stuff. They want that up to the room, and you get to thinking post-coitus as these four women caress you in post-coital bliss. Are you going to be able to have the constitution to tell them no? There's nothing can be ordered from room service?
1: I think I will, because here's why. So whenever I get like super drunk, like fall down drunk, I stop drinking. Like I know I'll stop drinking.
0: So you're getting fall down drunk tonight?
2: So when you pass out, you stop drinking. That's good.
1: Yeah. I'll just go to bed.
2: That's usually how it works.
1: Yeah.
2: Yes.
0: Yeah. When he's carried into bed, the drinking stops until he awakes. Yeah.
2: Right.
0: He's got to be
2: awake.
0: Well,
2: that is remarkable self-control. Yeah. I applaud you for that.
1: Thank you. The second thing.
0: When was the last time you got hammered?
1: Like hammered. I don't drink as much anymore. So it's been a while. The last time I got like kind of like drunk was like my brother had an improv show and I got like wine mom drunk, I guess. Like, so yeah.
0: What? Wine mom drunk.
2: Wine mom drunk.
1: Oh, okay. I was drinking wine and I was having a good time.
2: Okay.
1: Mm-hmm. Yeah. And I can't hold it like I used to. Like I had like 3 Heinekens last week, just because, and I was like, oh, I'm getting buzzed. This is not good. So like,
0: what if people approach you this evening and they're like, Adolfo, do a shot with us?
1: See, I've been thinking about this, right? Mm-hmm. So I gotta keep hydrated. I'm just drinking tons of water. Mm-hmm. But I can't get too hydrated right now because I don't have one of these like key cards and no.
0: Yeah,
1: I just go
0: everyone's the man won't let you go to the bathroom.
1: Right. And just make sure I eat plenty, get enough rest. I'm not going to get that hammered. I'll probably get drunk, but not like super drunk.
0: You can do whatever you want, Adolfo. No one's stopping you from doing anything.
1: Well, the fact that the station's put this whole thing together, which is great. Thanks, Rick, and everyone else at the station.
0: Oh, like, you don't know the struggle. Thank you is not enough.
2: Rick and Dawn have done everything for this party.
0: Everything.
2: But we're happy that you're here.
1: I'm happy to be here.
0: As happy as you can be about something that has destroyed you.
2: Happy that you're not only going to get a chance to see a bunch of people tonight who are fans yours, but also...
0: Vamoose.
2: But also, you prepared a performance of sorts for tonight?
1: I have.
2: Okay.
0: Cool. Now, you are aware what time do you plan to get there this evening?
1: I thought that, well, I'll show up. I'm assuming
0: we're there by 7:30.
1: 7:30. Well, we're not going to do sound check or anything like that?
0: No. Okay. So, the DB's Golden Banana Squire Empire, my friend over there, who I've made, who has been nothing but nice. He is about as solid a guy as you can. I've never met him before, but he is as solid as a guy. You know that I met him through Tyler Faith, Saugus' own adult film star. Mm. Have you ever met Tyler Faith, Adolfo?
1: I haven't in person, but I've seen the videos.
0: Okay, well, she's not coming to the party, but Peter, who owns an empire of adult nightclubs, is bringing 4, 5, 6, 7, 8, 9, 10 women with him. And Adolfo, like, they're, I don't know if he's paying them or not. We got to figure out what's going on with the bar with them. But he's not.
1: What?
0: I'll just put my own card down. I don't care. At this point, I'm not asking for anything. No. I'm like, I'll just do it. How much could it be?
1: Famous last words.
2: No.
0: So, Adolfo, but there has to be some sort of ticket or situation or something. So, anyway, Adolfo, I mean, you and I aren't drinking, and John barely drinks. So, there you go. That drink for us. Give him our drink tickets. Not you. You are not going to have to buy a drink all night. You're going to be, you know. Now, do you want the women around you the whole time or just on stage?
1: You know what? They're free to do whatever they want.
0: Of course they're free to do anything they want. We live in a free society. But if you had your druthers and they asked you, would you want them, because it's your birthday, to accompany you where you go? Or would you want them to just come on stage with you? Or what would you want?
1: I mean, yeah, if they want to like hang out, sure, absolutely. I mean, okay. Hey, it only like increases my clout a little bit.
0: Well, you know, it's the mystery method. If women see you with attractive women, they're going to know that you are a bit of a catch. Now, you wore that fart monitor. You were very good about the fart monitor, correct?
1: I did.
0: Do you think you'll tell any girls tonight about the fart monitor?
1: Well, let's see about the results.
0: Yeah,
1: I know I'm regular.
0: If the results are really good, like you laid big farts, do you think you'll talk to them about them?
1: You know what? Some of them might be into it.
0: Yeah.
1: Who's to say?
0: Yeah.
2: Leave all those doors open. That's smart.
1: Oh, you better believe it.
0: Would you ask any girls to sit on the cake when you were delivered to you?
1: You know, that is a popular genre for a reason.
0: Well, I don't even think it was. I just think it was something people thought was. All right. Well, listen, Adolfo, it's wonderful to have you here. We are going to talk to our friend, Dr. Brantley Hall. He is of the University of Maryland. He is the one behind this whole fart study. And he has got you and Nicholas's results. He's given us questions to ask. And we'll find out what's going on between you two. Your flatulence head-to-head. And I would suppose... in the general population of people that are wearing fart monitors.
2: Oh, yeah. He's got data from thousands of people who participated.
0: So well, I know, for instance, Queen Elizabeth, before she passed, wore a fart monitor for 3 days.
2: Mm.
0: You know, he wanted a lot of royals. Harry, even though he's on the outs with the family, agreed to wear the fart monitor, you know? Madonna, when she was at the World Cup, was wearing a fart monitor, as you could tell.
2: Pope Leo.
0: Dude, no.
2: Not too much.
0: Too far.
2: Too far.
0: Even though I think Leo would be down because he's cool and he's a Midwestern guy, but all right. We'll talk to Dr. Brantley Hall in just a moment.
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0: It's never changed. 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

0: Where's Nick? You planning on coming in? Because this guy's talking to you.
1: What the? I got him. Still, he's looking for his headphones.
2: I might be wearing them.
1: There he comes.
0: All right, play the other one.
1: Yeah. All right.
0: Well, it's going to take him 6 years to get in here with those tiny legs.

0: he went to my smile.
1: The two of you together are frickin' friends.
0: Soapy and Dopey back together again.
1: Soapy and Dopey is back together.
2: Why am I so high?
3: Can you put that chair up higher? Yeah, you picked the
1: right chair.
4: No, I got it. Good.
1: There's something endearing about the two of them, Nick and Adolfo, being together, but also a little infuriating.
0: I'm surprised you haven't called me Milo yet.
1: What's He's getting old.
0: Yeah.
1: He's 18. He maybe tonight I'll end up calling you Milo. I make that mistake with Adolfo a lot when he lived here. And after he lived here, when he did something that needed to be corrected, I sometimes would go, Milo. Like, he was just, because he reminded me of Milo at the time.
4: Right.
1: You know, he was, his behavior had to be corrected. Well, Nick and Adolfo, whose big 40th birthday party is tonight at Memoir. Don't ask Nick to put on headphones, because it's very difficult for him. He doesn't, don't tell him it shouldn't take 5 minutes.
4: You okay, Nick?
1: No, and now he's like, ugh. But it did. It took him 5 minutes to put the headphones on.
0: That was like 30 seconds.
4: I had headphones.
1: Oh, shut up, Adolfo. What the hell's wrong with you?
4: Thanks for having my back, man.
0: Yeah, you got it.
1: Yeah, hey, just because you guys are the stars.
3: The co-honorees for tonight's party.
1: All right, the party's canceled, everyone.
3: No!
1: All right, so it's at Memoir tonight. But more importantly, Dr. Brantley Hall of the University of Maryland is head of a lab that studies human gut microbiome with the goal of identifying the bacterial genes underlying health relevant functions in the gut microbiome.
3: Is that biome?
1: Biome is what we're saying. Dr. Brantley Hall, hello.
5: Good morning. That's the pretentious thing my lab studies. You can just say we study farts.
3: That's what we like. Mm.
1: That's too coarse. I don't like that from you, doctor. I'm just kidding. All right, so you do. You study farts. And you, just to catch people up, you solved a big problem. People for millennium have been trying to measure farts, but it was always too bulky and not reasonable enough to wear. And you came up with something people could actually wear.
5: That's exactly right. We came up with a smart underwear, and Nick and Adolfo have worn it. I wonder what you guys thought about it. Was it pretty comfortable? You both did an excellent job wearing it. So, I mean, you at least wore it. How was it?
0: I'm surprised how it wasn't like a magnetic like snap. Is there a particular reason for that? Would that like
3: well, your butt is not made of metal.
1: Good
3: so
1: question.
3: I guess that would be
1: why is
3: one.
1: It not like the refrigerator where you can just stick it on?
0: Here's the thing: the sensor is metal, but you can make the other end of the snap metal. So that way it can fit more securely on the underwear. Because I lost the sensor once, too. I was able to... So, yeah.
4: I did, too.
0: So, yeah, it gets electricity. But I also think you were wearing it backwards. So
1: does it measure IQ, Dr. Brantley?
5: It doesn't. But so magnets are a choking hazard for kids. And so it's hard to have a tiny magnet because it's a choking hazard.
4: Okay.
5: So that's why it can't do magnets.
3: There's your answer. How was your experience, Nick? And any questions for the doctor after wearing your and losing your fart monitor a couple of times?
4: I lost it only two times in a time of like 10 minutes here at the radio station. But I really enjoyed my time wearing the magnet or the monitor.
1: Dr. Brantley Hall, if you had to grade them as subjects, what letter grade would you give them? Honestly.
5: Oh, they both get an A. They both get an A.
1: Yeah.
4: A for
6: go. Hey, yeah. Way to go, fellas.
4: That's great.
1: You know, what gives them an A? Like, because they wore it a lot and they were good about reporting the food that they ate?
5: Oh, both of those, yeah. And so we can see when you're wearing it or not. So a lot of times people are like, oh, yeah, I totally wore it. And we can see if they wore it or not based on the sensors. And a lot of times people lie. So these guys, they wore it the whole time and they said they did. So, yeah. A plus
0: for science.
1: Oh, right. Good. Well, yeah.
3: I would like to know if there was anything unusual about the results from either Adolfo or Nick, but maybe we should ask the questions first and kind of, you know, do a head-to-head comparison to kind of get things started here. So maybe we'll just start with the first and foremost.
1: Yeah, I can just, you want me to just go through them? All right, so here we go. Dr. Brantley Hall, you have both of their data pulled up in front of you.
3: 3 days worth of data from both.
1: You were able to isolate who was whom and that you have it both in front of you. So first and foremost, let's ask just which between Nick and Adolfo, although you can cut the pressure in here with a knife, who farted more?
5: That was Adolfo. 63 times in one day.
1: Wow. Whoa. Wow.
5: But Nick was 52, so not that far behind.
1: Oh, that's 11. I mean, come on. That's a lot.
0: It's kind of, I thought it was a little bit of a lowballing situation.
3: No. And in terms of the thousands of people who participated in this study, what is the average, and were they above, below, or right around normal?
5: The average is about 30, 32.
3: Whoa.
5: And so they're above average.
1: Adolfo,
5: but they had a lot of differences between days, right? And so there's like, there are 3 days, but like Nick had double the number of farts on like day two versus day one. So, I mean, it depended on what they were eating. So was there something you ate to trigger more farts?
0: Oh, I know what it is.
4: Oh, no. That was night two. That was burgers and fries, I believe, or tater tots that night.
2: Which was the Sloppy Joe casserole? What day was
4: that? That was night two.
2: Okay, so it would have been day three.
4: Yeah,
0: on day two for me.
1: Was Adolfo more consistent, Dr. Hall, with his farting? Was it just a lot all the time?
5: I would say that Nick had more evenly spaced farts than Adolfo, actually. That was like one of the more interesting things about Nick is like he actually had, like, we have this thing called the smooth digestion score where we kind of rate the evenness, like large farts versus small farts versus time. And Nick seems to have like the second highest smooth digestion score we've measured. So it was an interesting pattern, Nick.
1: Okay, so he's great. Nick is disabled in so many ways physically. He's got things in his heart. He's had, I'm not lying, Dr. Brantley Hall, he's had many strokes. Do you think this is the one thing that he excels at? Steady digestion.
5: Steady digestion, A+.
1: That's okay, great. So now that we're on the topic, evenly spaced farts, like, is Adolfo all over the place? How does Adolfo's farts?
5: Yeah, more kind of like clustered and like a few events at a time rather than just kind of like all the time.
1: A few events at a time. Can you tell if he was walking when he farted? Because I'd imagine at his size, a lot of gas escapes while he walks.
5: That's a good question. We don't have that data right now.
1: Well, you should probably get it.
3: Okay, now... before you answer the question, one of the calculus or one of the measurements was the largest fart. How do you measure the size of a fart?
5: Totally. If you guys saw the app, you can see how there's like a graph. And so it's going to be the maximum number on the y-axis of the graph. And these are arbitrary units. So it's just like the bigger number is a bigger fart.
3: Yes. Okay. So looking at the y-axis,
1: volume or length. It's the amount of gas in it. What is the largest fart?
3: Yeah. What does that y-axis measure?
5: Yeah. It's going to be a combination of kind of like the intensity. So how much kind of gas you blew out at once. Mm-hmm. It's going to be related to volume of a single fart. So the two things are related, like the volume and how fast the gas is traveling to the sensor.
1: Okay, so let's start with that then, because one of the things you have is total fart volume, and
3: we want to know who had the largest.
1: But
3: fart.
1: But in order to know that, you have to know what volume means. So let's do the volume one before we do the largest.
3: I think
1: fart.
3: Those are two different things.
1: I know, but isn't the volume calculated into the largest, Dr. Brantley Hall?
5: It's a great question. The total volume is adding up the volume of all the farts over
1: okay,
5: the day.
1: All right,
5: but the largest fart is like the largest single event.
1: Okay, all right. The largest single event. So it's the most gas. It's the length. It's just like a real brown growler.
3: Who had the biggest fart over the 3 days, Nick or Adolfo?
5: It's Nick at 734 arbitrary units versus Adolfo at 608.
1: Yeah. Now, is that an insult, Adolfo? Are you a little upset?
0: No, that's impressive because I had Greek food.
1: Will you please?
2: Well, you were stacking
1: that.
2: The deck in your favor. And you still lost.
4: Do you know the exact time that happened? The biggest fight?
5: Yeah, we know the exact time. I can go look at it right now.
4: No, okay.
5: Let's see.
1: Look it up. Now, you did have Greek food, Adolfo, despite that. Is there a part of you that thought you were going to have the biggest fart?
0: Yeah, I thought so, too, because I was like, I was blowing out them speakers, let me tell you.
1: You were making loud ones.
0: Oh, yeah.
1: Right.
0: Yeah, and then I had a gyro. I had some hummus and some pita chips. Like, it was a big lunch.
1: Yeah.
0: And I was like,
1: I'm not
0: boy.
1: Sure why that would cause farting so much. But okay.
3: I think Dr. Hall said the feta cheese perhaps played a part in that. Mm.
5: Right. And it was at 12:34 in the morning that this fart happened. So after midnight. Maybe you weren't even aware of it.
4: We're sleeping. Well,
1: he gets up, Dr. Brantley Hall, in the middle of the night and nocturnal, like he eats while he's asleep. He'll go downstairs and then he'll wake up in the morning and not remember what he ate. Is he also someone who's a forgetful farter?
5: That's a great question. I mean, I put like the most suspected sleep farts for Adolfo for sure. It's a very strange pattern that I saw there. I was like, I was going to wonder, does he like work the night shift or something? He has a weird fart pattern, farting way more at night than most people.
1: Adolfo does. Mm.
5: Yeah.
1: Adolfo. So who would be the worst person to sleep next to? I guess Adolfo, huh?
5: Adolfo. Yeah.
1: Yeah. Yeah. Yeah. So Adolfo, you stay up all night though, right?
0: I have a touch of the insomnia a little bit.
3: Oh, like,
0: yeah. And,
5: interesting.
0: Yeah. And it is interesting. And I also like will get up and like pee at night. So
3: we thought, Dr. Hall, that my money was on Nick having the more nighttime farts because he gets up many times during the week and, you know, sleepwalks and sleep eats. And I thought, you know, standing up kind of gets things moving and that would cause him to have more farts. But apparently my theory is wrong.
5: It's a really good question. May I ask, Nick, when do you wake up? Do you wake up at like 6 a.m. or
4: I wake up at 3:30.
5: Got it. That makes a lot of sense. So your schedule is very different.
4: Yes.
5: You're definitely farting when you wake up than after 3:30. Oh, but then if that's the case, you're definitely
4: It's quite a show.
5: Interesting.
1: You like to fart in the car.
4: Oh, yeah.
1: And Adolfo, you just like to fart.
0: Yeah, you know, it's how I kill time.
1: Right. Because you farted more than Nick, we understood, but Nick laid the biggest fart.
3: Nick laid the biggest. And what were those numbers again on the largest fart? I mean, how much did he beat Adolfo by in the largest fart?
5: It was 734 versus 608.
3: That's a trouncing. Yeah, that's...
5: Yeah.
1: Is that a trouncing, Dr. Brantley Hall? Like, how big a fart did Nick lay in comparison to the rest of the people that you have studied?
3: Great question.
5: These are both huge. Many people will never exceed 200. So, like, we're talking a big fart.
1: Wow. Wow. So,
2: congratulations, Nick.
1: Is Nick close to, like, a record holder?
5: Okay, so the record is over 1,000.
2: Oh, all right. Wow.
0: You got some work to do.
1: All right. But is Nick like in the 90th percentile?
5: For sure. I mean, so the largest fart is in like the 90 something percentile, but in volume, I won't spoil who had the most volume, but on the highest farting days, you guys were in the 99th and 98th percentile. So very high.
2: Good.
1: Okay. So we've done the evenly spaced farts, we've done the sleep farts, we've done the largest single fart, we've done the most farts.
3: What's the money stat? Is it the total fart volume? We're all consumed and captivated by that largest fart and the numbers that are really impressive, but is the total fart volume the one that we really should be hanging our hat on here?
5: You're exactly right. Because a lot of times people have different patterns. Like some people have like a single large fart versus some people have like a lot of small farts at once. And so like looking at the volume normalizes for that difference in fart size. So yeah, volume is our key metric.
1: Okay.
3: Well, I guess we get to it then.
1: All right. So total fart volume is the measure just real quick of what?
5: It's the cumulative counts of the volume of all the farts. So if you had, you know, 20 farts in a day, we would sum the volume of all of those and add them into one number.
3: So somebody could have 40 farts in a day, but if there's small farts, the 20 fart person with larger volume on each fart could actually have the larger volume between the two.
5: That's exactly right. And I'll actually give you like a specific example from Nick. Like Nick day two had 39 farts and a microbiome activity index volume of 495. On day three, he only had 52. So just, you know, a couple, like, you know, 12, 13 more than on day two. But his microbiome activity index volume was doubled. So he was having more farts, but not double the farts, but much larger farts on day three versus day two.
4: But on day three, casserole.
2: Sloppy Joe casserole tonight. Yeah, that was it. That was the difference.
0: Sloppy Joe.
1: That's probably not great to eat. All right. Here we go.
3: All right.
1: If we... Between Adolfo and Nick, and then we're going to get to where they rank in the world at this statistic. Yeah. Who had the highest total fart volume, Dr. Brantley Hall?
5: That was Adolfo at 1219.
0: Hey!
1: Oh,
0: hey.
1: All right. Now put it in some kind of perspective for us.
5: Yeah.
1: 1219, the average citizen wearing a fart monitor.
5: So this is the 99th percentile. There's only like three or four people who have ever scored higher than that.
0: Whoa!
5: You, in hundreds of people, you're near the top.
1: Someone's getting laid tonight.
5: And then Nick was 1083. So still 98th percentile, but, you know, lost by about, you know, 150 points.
0: Nick up top.
1: This is like the reverse of everything they told you in school when they did percentiles. You're never in the 98th.
3: In terms of us choosing two participants in the study, Dr. Hall, how did we do in choosing these? I mean, were these helpful to you, and did we pick a couple of good ones or what?
5: This is extremely helpful. We always love these people who fart a ton, and so it's just amazing to have this data in the study so we can get an idea of the high-level farters. And I mean, Nick and Adolfo, like, our goal is to help people, you know, have fewer farts. And so, like, you guys are that kind of category of people we're aiming to help in the future.
1: Would you describe them as broken?
5: I wouldn't. I doubt they're actually like experiencing a ton of discomfort. I mean, we should ask that, right? Like, a lot of times farts aren't associated with discomfort. Do you guys have a lot of like GI pain, abdominal pain, bloating?
0: Yeah, a little bit, you know, just mostly from, you know, if I have like one too many slices of pizza, perhaps.
4: Right. The same thing with me. It's depends.
0: We're getting
4: what
0: up
4: I eat.
0: There. Yeah.
1: But there are two guys who with such high fart volume. Does that speak to them being healthy, or maybe they should watch it?
5: I wouldn't say healthy or unhealthy. I would say it's in the fine range. No need to worry. We're not a medical test. I'll just always disclaim that. But yeah, it's nothing
1: close
5: crazy
1: enough. Right?
3: If in the movie Twister, they're studying tornadoes as a means to, you know, cut down on the number and predict them because they are harmful. Would these two be the F5s? Are these two like the worst case scenario in terms of what people could be suffering through when it comes to their farting?
5: Easily an F5, yeah. I think that what Nick and Adolfo have, though, is they're tolerant of this. So a lot of people have this disorder called visceral hypersensitivity, where normal amounts of gas causes them a lot of pain. And so Nick and Adolfo don't have that, right? They're experiencing this kind of normally and not extremely painful. But for some people, this level of gas would be debilitating. And so you can kind of consider yourselves lucky that this is like, you can live with this normally.
1: So they're almost superheroes.
5: Wow. you could say that.
1: Right.
5: Like,
1: on
5: you, pal. Good gut brain alignment.
1: Yeah. Like, do you think that you would want to advise on a comic book that we could put together about the two of them?
5: Totally. Okay. I mean, you know, Howard Stern had a fart man.
1: Right. Yeah. But I mean, that was just completely fiction. I mean, this could be based on the lives of two real people.
0: Hey, Doc, let me ask you something.
1: Just interrupt
0: Doc,
1: right away.
0: Sorry.
1: No, go ahead. You already did it.
0: Yeah. So I noticed that sometimes I'll just be standing and like, while I'll be in like mid sentence and just one just slips by, like, not without any warning. Like, what's that an indication of?
5: I think you just probably have a lot of gas. And if there is so much, you can't really control it. But maybe you were distracted, right? And like in that, like, are you holding them in normally and you got distracted by talking? And
0: I usually let them rip.
5: Yeah. Yeah. I could see from your data that's true. Yeah.
1: You can tell who's modest and who's not.
3: The statistics back that up.
1: Yeah.
0: Oh, that's
1: they're,
0: great.
1: They're both very heavy and out of shape. Does that mean anything to you, Dr. Brantley Hall?
5: Not at all.
1: Okay. Uh-huh. He was uncomfortable with that. He doesn't like saying that, but it's true. All right. Dr. Brantley Hall from the University of Maryland. Well, I thank you so much. And I guess
2: for
1: helping this. Do you need people to participate? People that are willing to, not willing, but want to be part of this? Would you like more people? Are you soliciting for people?
5: We absolutely are. You can go to flatus.info, flatus.info, and you can sign up and join the study if you want.
1: Flatus.info. Yes, Nick.
7: I do have a question. Do you want us to return these fart monitors?
5: Oh, no. They're single use.
1: Do you bronze them, Dr. Brantley Hall? Is that something that you can do?
5: Yeah, you should frame them.
3: Oh, we are. Right. I've got a shadow box design that I'm going to display these.
1: See, I was thinking turning them into earrings.
8: Either way.
1: Something like that. All right, Dr. Brantley Hall, what a great mind, associate professor of the University of Maryland. We'd like to keep you around and keep up to date on what's going on with your study, if that's okay.
5: Absolutely. Results in September. We'll have hundreds of people.
1: All right. Well, we'll definitely talk to you then. Thank you, Dr. Brantley Hall. Thank you so much.
5: Thank you. Absolutely. Results in September. We'll have hundreds of people.
1: All right. Well, we'll definitely talk to you then. Thank you, Dr. Brantley Hall. Thank you so much.
5: Thank you.

0: All right, we'll be back in just a moment. Here are the headlines.
1: I usually let them rip.
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3: 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Red Sox had last night off. 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

0: Hey, we are Toucher and Hardy. I'll tell you what, that fart doctor is a good guy. I like him.
1: Dr. Brantley Hall, yes, he not only seems to have the information, but some good advice.
0: Why does it say there's a phone call on the air?
2: I was just talking to a gentleman that is live at the Encore right now, and he wouldn't mind speaking to you guys on the air.
0: Okay. Who's answering the phones back there?
2: I was.
0: What's Nick doing? He was working on something?
2: Yeah.
0: You get that playlist?
2: Yep.
0: You got it? All right.
1: Yeah.
0: Who am I talking to?
3: Hey, my name's Nate.
0: Hey, Nate. Hey, what's up?
3: Good. No, me and my wife are down for a couple of days, and I'm looking over Boston Harbor right now from the Encore. It's absolutely beautiful. Memorial was happening last night. They didn't have anything up there for his birthday yet, which I was surprised at, but we're excited to be here.
0: But you would figure that they'd be advertising it for months.
3: No, I know. I mean, when 50 Cent was right here, I mean, that thing was up there for at least 3 or 4 months. So.
1: Well, there's already been talk of a residency. Should this go the way we expect it to tonight, this could be something that they want to have again and again.
0: And I don't believe 50 Cent ever was in the 99th percentile in fart volume.
1: Not that I know of.
3: Oh, I don't know about that. He had that era there back in the day where he was at the clubs every night. So you never know, but the 99th percentile was pretty impressive.
0: Yeah, I mean, that's reviewed. That's just for like 1% of the country. But you're coming tonight?
3: Oh, yeah, absolutely.
0: All right. Cool. Fantastic. Well, we will see you there tonight, sir. Thank you for calling in. That is at 8 o'clock tonight at Memoir. If you didn't sign up or anything, don't worry about it. You can just come to Memoir. 8 to 10, we will be there hanging out. Adolfo is up here now. It is for the 40th birthday of Adolfo and Nick. And what a time. A great time to be had by all tonight, including the people of the Squire and DB's Golden Banana.
4: Mm. That's right. Right.
1: Do we know what kind of cake we're getting? There was talk of a cake.
0: Is producing all of that. I guess they do a whole thing.
1: Nice.
0: With sparklers and staff and everything. They come up and they give the cake.
4: That's great.
0: Yeah, it's like a whole thing.
4: Cake eaters.
0: No, but I guess that's something that Memoir has done and do. Like if you get bottle service and stuff, and like I guess if it's your birthday, they'll come out. Oh, we've seen that in video form before.
4: Yes.
0: You know, someone late 40s. Has them come by with like a sign and sparklers.
4: Yes.
0: Yeah.
1: Well, we need her a couple of bachelorette parties to wander through the casino tonight and invite them in. Whew. Because those girls are hot to trot.
4: Yes.
0: Yeah. It's when they go to the Encore for their bachelorette party.
4: Yes. Yeah, absolutely. Can you play I Will Survive by Donna Summer, please?
0: No, that's what we need. I had you guys, you know, pick out this playlist. It's an hour and 36 minutes. I figure that's enough between the onstage stuff.
4: Yeah.
0: And if it runs out, then it runs out.
1: And you just re-rack it.
0: Or you just do whatever you want. You know? Like you're a club. You can do whatever you want.
1: Yeah, it's a nightclub.
0: Yeah, you play whatever you would normally play. I don't care. But yeah, that should be fun tonight. Everyone going to get the chance to take a nap, I would hope, as we head into this evening. It's going to be... You know, you're going to have to be ready to dance. I hope you have dancing shoes. That's my main hope, is that you wear your dancing shoes.
1: You're staying to dance. You're staying for all that, right?
0: Well, I'm not wasting all this ecstasy. I mean, I'm not going to just go home. I mean, if I'm rolling, I'm going to roll into the evening. You know what I'm saying? All right. We'll be back in just a moment.
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0: got a very angry text, bro.
1: Oh, no.
0: From Paul Perillo.
2: Mm-mm.
0: I will survive is Gloria Gaynor.
2: Oh, Jesus.
0: Please do not disrespect the great Donna Summer like that again,
2: okay.
0: Wallach.
2: Okay. Thanks, Paul. My apologies.
1: Did you not say Gloria Gaynor?
2: I didn't. I said Donna Summer.
0: Summer.
1: Oh, okay. No, that is Gloria Gaynor. Yeah.
0: And we both just let it wash over us.
2: You knew instantly I had gotten it wrong?
0: No, I don't.
2: Okay.
0: You were talking, let it wash over us like you were on it. No, you were talking. That means neither Fred nor I were paying attention.
2: I see.
0: That's
2: okay.
0: More
2: okay.
1: Would you like a segment, Jonathan? Because here you go.
2: Sure.
1: All right, the Red Sox are back to work this week.
0: Cook.
1: All right, you ready to cook, baby?
0: You enjoy cooking.
2: Yeah,
1: I'm giving you some shrimp and garlic and butter.
2: Thanks, man.
1: And this is, I'm handing it to
0: you. Saute pan, burners on.
1: Right. So tonight, 7:15, the Blue Jays, the very disappointing Blue Jays come to town.
2: Yep.
1: Vlad Guerrero, by the way, getting booed in Toronto.
2: He's having a bad year. Having a real bad year.
1: He's having a horrible. Then they just paid him too, so that's good news. But they're actually the Canadian fans, who you would think this isn't Flushing, Queens, like they are booing Vlad Guerrero at home. Did you know that?
2: Yes, yeah. I did know that. The question is, before he went on tour with Rush, was Geddy Lee still attending home games?
1: You know what? He wasn't at him a lot. Like, he loved the memorabilia, and if you want to see him go around with Mike Wallace and point at the things that he has, it's really a tour de force. I mean, Mike Wallace is at the top of his game. And, you know, Getty's pointing at, he's like, you know, these balls are signed by President. And
2: you know
1: he's
2: what?
1: Like, oh, yeah? And he's like, yeah. If Johnson, Kennedy.
2: If we had played Dead or Alive and you had said Mike Wallace, I probably would have said dead.
1: He very well could be dead. This is, you know, the internet. So it's not Mike Wallace when he would, like, interview, you know, the Ayatollah or something. I mean, this is white Mike Wallace post 60 Minutes.
2: Right.
1: This is, you know, him doing an internet thing. But he goes into Geddy Lee's, like, house of, which I believe he's donated. Or did he sell it or donate it to something? I think he might have sold it. But he had this collection. And then he's going through the collection, which is all housed in, like, matching furniture that was obviously built specifically to showcase these items. And when he goes through there, I just, again, I get that feeling of, like, what reward is there for having this, like, a big collection of signed baseballs from presidents, a big collection of balls signed by teams. I can understand, like, if something means a lot to you to get that particular thing, but to build a collection seemingly just to have stuff. I know he's got so much money that it's probably he's looking for stuff to spend it on, but.
0: But once you, and I would think once you have, like, so much of it too, it has to cease to be special when you've got, like, a massive collection. Like you mentioned the presidential signature balls, the first pitch balls signed by JFK and Lyndon Johnson.

0: the Mickey Mantle baseballs. He's got souvenirs from you know, different All-Star games. All right, some of that's very cool, but not all of it is. And after a while, it's like, I just got all this stuff.
1: He donated
0: so much stuff.
1: He donated nearly 400 Negro League signed baseballs to the Negro League Baseball Hall of Fame.
0: Wow.
1: Which is supposed to be very nice. It's in Kansas City. It really is supposed to be pretty cool. I think it's not far from, well, it must be far from the stadium because they play in the middle of nowhere. But but it's the fact that he had 400 of them.
2: Yeah.
1: You know what I'm saying? So that's only one part of his collection.
2: That's too much.
1: There's 400 Negro League baseballs. He probably had, what, like 75 signed by presidents, and then, you know, hundreds signed by teams. I just don't.
2: Can only look at one thing at a time. That's way too much. Way too much.
1: Like, Zolak sent me pictures to show Milo of, like, his football collection yesterday, and that's cool. There's not, like, a lot of it. It seems very Namath-themed. Do you know why he likes Namath so much? Or did he just happen into that Namath stuff? Because Namath is from Pennsylvania, too. Maybe it's because he's from Pennsylvania, too. Namath is, I believe, a Western Pennsylvania kid. I know he went to Alabama, but I believe he was from Western Pennsylvania. But he's got, like, a few signed things that are cool. And I have, like, signed stuff, too.
2: Yeah.
1: But it was, like, mostly 99% gifts, which I appreciated. And I have, like, a couple signed things hanging up. But they can't get in the way of my awards, like the Creative Loafing 2002 Radio Personality of the Year. Hmm. I mean, that has to be hung up with pride. You know, that's in a, like, $7,000 frame. Hmm. You know, I don't know what you did. Or the Improper Bostonian, like, 2007.
0: Oh.
1: You know, Radio Personality of the Year. Those are what greets you when you walk in the house.
0: Well, because that's what pays the bills.
1: Yeah.
0: Those awards.
1: Yeah.
0: It's like a Nobel Prize. Nice to get it, but it's the monetary attachment that, you know, really is what sustains you.
1: I don't know. You can ride off that high of getting the Improper Bostonian Award for, like, a couple of years. You can just drift on that.
0: Yeah, but the cash award that goes with it, you put that in the bank and you live off the interest.
1: Well, I donated it to the Negro League Baseball Museum.
0: Oh, well, yes. See?
1: All right. Jonathan, do you find yourself more excited for the season to be starting up again after a day off at home?
2: Yeah, sure. I mean, they're in playoff position where none of us thought they'd be. The trade deadline is a week from Monday. I'm curious what Breslow is going to try and do since he failed so spectacularly at this time last year.
1: If you were the Red Sox, is there anything that could happen which would get you to fire Breslow in the offseason now?
2: Nope. I think he's bulletproof now, unless he really screws up again at the deadline and makes a huge mistake.
1: But how would you know he made a huge mistake?
2: If the players he got, say he gets a short-term guy and you trade away some of your top prospects and that short-term guy is horrible, maybe the inability to judge that kind of talent when the pressure's on, that kind of thing. Off-season's a little different.
1: I think the suggestion you've made for him to trade for a light hitting shortstop with term left on his deal and give anything up for him would be a fireable offense. When you just said is their best player is a shortstop who is just been called up to AAA.
2: I gave the options that he is doing. Look, Zach Neto, who is the guy that Fred is talking about, is one of the people that the Red Sox are looking at. Bob Nightingale wrote this morning, as a matter of fact, kind of encapsulated a few things, and he is still apparently looking at a guy that you like, Fred. This is real quick from Bob Nightingale. The Red Sox are hunting down the Yankees and the Rays after winning 20 of their last 23, now plan to be aggressive buyers. They've got plenty of money in the coffers after unloading Rafael Devers. They made attempts to acquire Angels center fielder Mike Trout in the past, and this time have their eyes on Angels shortstop Zach Neto or shortstop CJ Abrams from the Washington Nationals. They salivate over the idea of having Shea Langeliers behind the plate.
1: Why would the Athletics give up Langeliers? What would be the point of that?
2: I don't know how much term he has left on his contract and whether
1: he's 23 years old or something. I mean, how old is Langeliers? How old is he? I mean, he might be in his mid-20s, but how old could he be? I mean, I don't know why they would give him up. They have to move to a new place. He's 28, by the way.
2: Yeah, 28, going to be 29 over the winter.
1: Well, I was confused by him. He was just getting good. But if you have a catcher with 30 home run potential, why would you possibly, and his contract's not up to my understanding.
2: He's under team control for 2 more years.
1: Yeah, why, if you're moving cities, would you possibly get rid of him?
2: Okay, it could change with the cap and all that. But for now, while the rules as they are, he's under control for 2 more years.
1: Well, they're not going to change how much control you have someone currently. I would be very, very, very difficult to do that. But I just don't know if I have a catcher with 30 home run potential. How many of those are in baseball? How many catchers that can hit 30 home runs are there in baseball?
2: A kid Baldwin is good from Atlanta. And Raleigh, who had 60 last year, struggling this year.
1: He sucks this year. Yeah. So he had one good year. Anyway, so throw Cal Raleigh in. So at most 4.
2: Yeah.
1: So
2: not many.
1: Why, if I got a guy under team control for that amount of time, who am I getting for him that makes my team better? Even in 2 years, that's his name being. No one's saying they're trading him.
2: No. All it says here at the Red Sox, salivate with the opportunity to have Shea Langeliers behind the plate. His name's been tossed around a little bit. The only reason the A's would deal him is to get out of the way of the oncoming train, which is his massive contract that he has coming in 2 or 3 years.
1: Right. But you have to have a team together when you move. Like, when you get to Vegas, you have to have some sort of team. And you saw last offseason, they signed guys. They didn't go crazy in free agency or anything.
2: They have this stud first baseman, Kurtz, who they like a lot.
1: Yes.
2: And Langeliers is part of that. And they have some young talent, but you're right. As for right now, as we're standing here, it doesn't make a lot of sense.
1: No. I mean, look, if you can get a 30 home run catcher and you can, and you right-handed 30 home run catcher, go ahead.
0: Yeah, that's a unicorn. But I think your excellent point, Fred, is the fact that that team needs to have a viable team in place when they make that move. And giving up a player like that, that'd be a step in the wrong direction. You got to be able to put people in seats.
1: Yeah, if you're giving up on a 28-year-old kid like this, that's crazy. And if you move to Vegas with the worst team in baseball, that's terrible. You can't do that.
0: So,
1: hey, everyone, come down and see the worst team in baseball.
0: In the macro for the Red Sox before this deadline, and in the options of the things that they could end up doing, we know they're not selling now. That's off the table.
2: Yep.
0: So that really leaves two or three things. Number one, aggressive buying, kind of buying, and essentially doing nothing or doing so little, buying or trading or moving that it amounts to nothing.
2: There's another option I'm not sure Breslow is capable of, which is both buying and selling. Like, you sell off a piece like Aroldis Chapman because you can move Whitlock to closer. You get a lot of prospects and then send prospects somewhere else to bring a guy in.
0: Okay, but that would be a net buy.
2: Sure.
0: Okay. What would be the bigger mistake out of the two right now? Because as we were talking earlier, what's the downside if they end up, getting a player that doesn't perform well under pressure? I think at least you show that you tried to do something. Is that a bigger risk than doing nothing and saying, yeah, they won 20 of 23, but we just didn't feel like they had enough to do much in the postseason?
2: I would say, and I think, Fred, you and I are together on this, it would be a mistake to package up all your prospects and send them somewhere for a rental, because this team isn't good enough. The players they have playing every day aren't good enough to carry you deep into the playoffs. I mean, is it really worth sending all those prospects away to this time get out of the wild card round and then lose? I mean, I don't think it is.
1: And
2: if you're looking
1: way,
2: for the future and you want to be good year after year, it doesn't make a lot of sense.
1: To get a right-handed bat, you would have to throw something insane. Like, to get, you can't get Buxton because you have, unless you get rid of Duran, but then he's going to play center field for you. But he's a right-handed hitter that's on a bad team. Like, I'm just thinking of right-handed hitters. The right-handed hitters that are on the bad teams are like the ones that could conceivably be available in some world. You'd have to pry away from them. So the problem with what's going to be annoying about the trade deadline is they're not going to get a right-handed bat that's any good, and people are going to flip out. And the thing is, no right-handed bats are going to go that are any good at all by the trade deadline. And I think that it would be practice to give up anything for a real starter. Now, if they want to get like a depth starter and, you know, trade away a couple, you know, mediocre prospects to get an old guy with that you think might be healthy for the playoffs that could start a game in a pinch, you know, these are marginal guys around the edges. But like to go get Joe Ryan or something and throw some crazy ass proposal at them, and then you're like, okay, well, you just gave Sanchez all this money, you have Garrett Whitlock, what are you giving Joe Ryan all this money for? Or why are you giving up all this for Joe Ryan? Not the money. Why are you giving up all this for a starting pitcher when this isn't what you need? Out of all the things you need, I would argue you really don't need this. Closer is the other thing you need. Probably you need less a closer. And then I would put behind that starting pitching. You could always use rotation or bullpen depth.
2: We were talking about right-handed hitting. This kid Neto, who is a 25-25 threat, he hits right-handed. And he's 25 years old and under team control for the next 3 years. Another guy Nightingale has here, C.J. Abrams, who is the starting shortstop for the Washington Nationals. He had cleanup for the National League in the All-Star game.
1: Yeah, I don't think the Angels are going to trade him, though.
2: He's a left-handed hitter, and he's also 25. But is it time to revisit the idea of Mike Trout at this point?
1: Well,
2: remember,
1: like
2: we
1: had
2: talked about, they've talked, obviously, we've had multiple reports, they've contacted the Angels. It didn't make any sense when they were out of it, but Trout led off for the American League in the All-Star game. Is it worth revisiting that, Fred? Now getting Trout might make sense because his team is somewhat competitive and you probably won't have to give up a lot to get him.
1: I would love it if they got Mike Trout. That would be fantastic.
2: You put him in left field, get Duran the hell out of town. Trout doesn't have to run around a lot out there in left. You would think you'd preserve his health somewhat.
1: He'd have to agree to it, but I don't know how you couldn't if it's an opportunity to play in the playoffs, maybe.
2: Now he's 34.
1: Everyone knows what you got without Mike Trout and that the injuries and everything else. That's no... You're not telling anyone anything they don't already know. But that would be a lot of fun. I don't know if he'd agree to it, but that would be a lot of fun. But if you want to clog up... You went around running around with four outfielders, and you see where that got you. If you want to go start clogging the middle infield, too.
0: Yeah.
1: By the way, you have Campbell and Meyer under contract as well as this kid that you just put up to AAA. So why don't you bring in another young middle infielder?
2: Well, they don't know
1: really
2: what Campbell
1: jam it all up.
2: Well, and specifically Campbell.
1: But
2: you're
1: saying
2: that
1: this kid from the Angels is a sure thing? Like, he's played well this year. I mean, it just seems like that's four guys now that play two positions, and Trevor Story, by the way, that's still on your roster.
0: By the way, the mention of the catcher from the A's, too, because I heard about another catcher like Maz was talking about the Baseball Reporters last week. I don't pay as much attention to the roster as you guys do, but weren't they rotten with catchers like a month or two ago to the point where they had like four in the lineup one day?
2: Yeah, Mickey Gasper was one of them. He's a 30-year-old utility guy.
0: And I understand you're not
1: one. I think they didn't have one. They were trying anything.
2: They had three guys that rotated around. I mean, Narvaez had a big year last year, but he hasn't been good this year. Wong isn't particularly very good.
0: Yeah,
2: You have a lot of catchers, but none of them are starting caliber.
0: You know what they say? If you have five catchers, you don't have one.
2: That's correct.
0: You have none.
1: That is true. Mark Twain. There you go. All right. We'll be back with the award-winning sensation that is the email segment.
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15: 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The email bit. We should do the email bit. It's a great idea. Let's do the email bit.
0: All right, it's the email segment. Hold on, I gotta get this thing. John Cook, make with the words.
2: Where's Fred? 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
2: Yeah.
0: There's your paperback that you weren't here to read.
1: Way to handle it. All I hear in the hallway is, where's Fred? I don't know. I'm 2 seconds late. Mm-hmm. Handle your business.
0: I did.
1: John's been on the radio longer than I have. John's sitting there, Fred.
2: That's right.
10: Fred.
2: Well, thank God you're here.
0: Rob had a good email question. I wish I would have seen this in time while we had Dr. Brantley Hall on. Question for the fart doctor. Have any of the fart doctor's subjects passed away while wearing the monitor and continued to pass gas after passing?
2: Oh.
0: Zombie farts.
1: First of all, not zombies, just dead bodies. And second of all, it would have been wholly inappropriate because we were focused on two living people that happened to be doing incredible things. 99th and 98th percentile out of the hundreds and hundreds of people that have participated in this fart doctor study. I mean, Adolfo, I think he was the fourth biggest farter of anyone. I believe he said that, three or four. The biggest farter of anyone that he studied. Adolfo did a really good job.
0: And maybe insensitive in light of Nick being closer to death than any other living person that I know of.
1: And Nick still having an embarrassingly high number of farts, but not being the winner. Again, losing.
0: Mm.
1: Like, if you're going to have that many farts.
16: Underachieving since 1986.
1: Yeah. Did you tell your wife?
16: No, not yet.
1: Okay. You're saving it for pillow talk.
16: Yes.
1: Hi, honey. Hi.
0: How was your day? Well, let me tell you.
1: I'm a champion.
0: I'm in the top 98th percentile.
16: Your dad was wrong. I'm a champion.
1: Did her dad not like you?
16: No, I'm kidding. Her dad likes me a lot.
1: He does. He likes you a lot.
16: Yeah.
0: Timma has a question. What are the odds that John has his signature as an only gray dress shirt pressed and ready to go for tonight?
2: Told you guys I was going to wear the shirt. I said it yesterday. The shirt.
1: Why do you only have one shirt?
2: I have more than one shirt.
1: But you love that shirt.
2: I do like that shirt, but I haven't decided which shirt I'm going to wear.
1: Why don't
2: tonight.
1: You wear something fun, John?
2: Okay.
0: Why don't you peacock tonight?
2: You want me to wear the? I have a Hawaiian shirt. You want me to wear that?
1: Yes.
0: Kind of.
2: Okay.
1: Adolfo's got a Hawaiian shirt on.
2: Well, I don't want to be twins. I mean, Adolfo's got his style rocking right now. I don't want to impose on that.
1: Well, I mean, Adolfo's dressed for the Hawaii sun. Mm. You know, Adolfo, are you wearing that tonight?
17: No, I'm not wearing this tonight. No, I'm going to get ready for the club.
1: What are you wearing?
17: You know, like a black button-up shirt, you know, with a pink shirt underneath.
1: Ooh. A little color, that? A little flair.
2: I like that.
17: Like something that's classic, but with a twist.
1: That is right. A shirt with a shirt under it.
17: Yeah.
1: Right.
0: Well, the pink underneath the black is the twist.
17: Yeah. I also like black pink.
1: Called the M. Night Shyamalan or whatever. With the twist. Wait a second. He's just wearing a regular black shirt. Whoa! Pink undershirt. What a twist. All right, Adolfo. You're still riding high off of being the best farter.
0: I am a little worried about the shoes. I might send my daughter out today, and this is something that if she has no plans, she would absolutely do for me. I might send her out just to get me some shoes.
1: Oh, I will.
0: Your shoe game is on point.
1: Yeah, I know.
0: I don't know what sneakers you're wearing tonight, but they will be the right ones.
1: Yeah, yeah, I got good sneakers. But in terms of like adult clothes, like clothes for going out in the evening as an adult, my daughter just turned 16, but when she was like 15, 14 years old, I would bring her with me to the store just to go like, is this anything you need? My perspective is you need a gay guy or a female to generally, unless you have a talent and an interest in it, to get you through if you're buying anything relatively expensive, like something that you're investing in, something that, you know, is to be worn out where you're saying I'm dressed nicely. That needs a female perspective.
0: Right. Now, I can't ask my wife to do it because...
1: She's from Nebraska.
0: No, she has no concern with cost. And I went shopping, like serious clothes shopping with her. This is a long time ago, but it was for like a nice suit. And, you know, she just goes in and she said, this one with that shirt. And those shoes, and that's it. I said, well, how much is it? She said, doesn't matter. This is the right one, and this is what you're getting. Mm-hmm. That's how she treats it. My daughter is more like me. Now, she has a much better sense of style than I do. To say she has some, would be more. But she does. She knows what she's doing. But she also looks at price tags, which I appreciate.
1: Oh, okay. Yeah, because usually if you ask a female to go shop for you and you give them the money to do it, that's like a fun situation for them. Even if it's like a teenager, they would enjoy doing it.
0: Yeah, she would. I think she will, and I think she would. But she's not going to buy me like $300 sneakers.
1: Right, right.
0: My wife would. Oh, these. How much are they? Who cares?
1: Doesn't matter. And it would be some like dumb brand.
0: I don't know.
1: That they sell like at Saks.
0: Yeah, something like that.
1: Yeah, like some annoying brand of like sneaker. Yeah, I get it. Yeah, you got to have some kind of control. But I got news for you. If you're buying a suit, any kind of decent suit, it's going to cost a lot of money.
0: I know, but we were... What's the nice one? Is it Nordstrom or Neiman Marcus? Which is the nicer of the two?
1: Nordstrom or Neiman Marcus.
0: Maybe it's Nordstrom. I think we're in Nordstrom.
1: They're both right.
0: Yeah,
1: they're both good.
0: And it was like, so it's not like we were at Mr. Sid and we were spending like $5,000 on a suit, but we were in like, you know, the suit section at Nordstrom. And she's like, this, that. And the salesperson is like right along with her. And he's like, yes, excellent. Mm-hmm. Yes, well done. Yes. Like, whoa. Too late. Go put it on. Let's get measured. Jesus Christ.
1: Well, you know that I am. If once I've started the buying, Neiman Marcus is better than Nordstrom. I just looked it up.
0: All right.
1: Saks Fifth Avenue and Neiman Marcus are considered the two.
2: Okay.
1: Hello. Like, they're going to kick you out for having a mirror on your shoe.
2: Oh.
1: Like, you're not getting away with
2: it. I'm not going in there.
1: This ain't Kmart.
0: They have a strict no upskirting policy.
1: they're real, real, real.
0: Hey, Hardy, I think you and I are the only two people who have seen this very underrated movie from the 80s, but Michael Mann is releasing a 40th anniversary 4K restoration with upgraded visual and audio in selected theaters today of Manhunter. What it's worth? It's worth watching again. Additional scenes with Hannibal Lecter, played by the far superior actor to play that part, Brian Cox. I agree with you, Joey. I already looked it up. Tuesday night at the Seaport. It's playing. It's 6:15.
2: Good. Yeah. Okay. It's 6:15 where everyone goes. Everyone goes at 6:15 on a weeknight. Prime movie going time.
0: I would do it. I mean, that's like one re-release. I would go to the theater to see there's additional scenes. This is great. I would love to sit through that movie again.
2: Not at 6:15 on a Tuesday. No. I don't think you could
1: find
2: me.
1: They must be expecting a lot of people.
2: Flutie pass at 6:15 on a Tuesday for a movie. No.
1: All right. Well, anything else? Does anyone have anything? Blind Scott says he's not coming.
2: What? Oh, why not?
0: What?
2: What did he say? Why
1: I think
2: not?
1: He's having a tough time. And if he is, it's better not to come. We'll say his name in honor of him. But Blind Scott, if you're feeling uncomfortable, don't push yourself. If you feel uncomfortable, that's perfectly fine. There's nothing wrong with not attending one event at a casino, especially if it's overwhelming. I completely understand. Don't feel bad about it. There you go.
2: Which is the higher total, Hardy being snarky or Wallach wall-dicking?
0: Tonight.
1: I don't think either are going to happen. If you want me to cut the crap and get real with you, I don't think either are going to happen.
2: I agree.
1: Kim Thiel. I'm listening to his book in Soundgarden, and he does have an interesting like take on in it, because I think the way people recognized him is kind of similar how do they recognize people in radio. They would ask him if he was like the drummer of Nirvana or if he was the singer of Soundgarden. Like, they kind of knew, they recognized him, but they didn't know by where.
0: Yeah.
1: And I think that given how long the three of us have been in the market in different capacities, there's a good chance that someone like there's a like when Peter Wolf saw me, I could tell there was like a recognition there, but I don't think he knew who I was, but he was like, whoa, like that's, I recognize that face.
0: Yeah.
1: And he was talking about when that happens, it can be very uncomfortable because the person, or if the person, take it the other way, person like listens to your music a lot or listens to your show a lot, it can be uncomfortable because the person has an expectation of what is going to happen, and you as the person that's meeting them has no idea what their expectation is. So the person could be thinking, I want to get this over with. The person could be thinking, like,
0: yeah, yeah,
1: like, I want to talk about this specific thing that you don't know what they want to talk about. So the fear from the person meeting the person, like the person that wants to be met, is that you're somehow going to disappoint the other person. But that's almost a guarantee because you don't know what the expectation is.
2: Right.
1: So that's right. Kind of what the thing is. In a party like this, I don't think that's the situation. The expectation is to hang out. It's like a loose affair. There will be time, you know. So there you go. I mean, Wallach will sit with whoever is missing the most stuff, I guess. You know? Maybe we'll do a thing on stage. Who's missing the most stuff? I guess Guy from Machine is really not getting back to Nick.
0: Oh, ghosted.
1: Yeah. But what are you going to do, Nick? I mean, drive out to his house and grab him.
0: One more important email that I got last night that I was going to reply to, but it takes too much. I can say it faster. This is from Jeremy. He says, I had to point out the amazing hypocrisy that was dropped in the show when Hardy finishes up talking about how he brings his own candy to theaters that sell candy, and then in the same breath gives Wallach crap for bringing his own beverages to a golf course. Since I didn't email Wallach, he will never know, and I think it's better that way. Screw him. That is all, gentlemen. Continue on with your day. Also, after the show's 10th anniversary party, Nick took beers from the green room across the street to the after party and then had them confiscated because he was drinking his own beer in a bar.
1: Oh, really?
2: Whoa.
15: I remember that.
1: Was that the Christmas party?
15: No. It was the 10-year anniversary.
1: Oh, the 10-year anniversary was the best one. That was the most fun.
0: Now, to answer this this person's criticism,
2: mm-hmm.
0: Number one, I bought movie tickets. I bought concessions at the movie theater, sodas, popcorn, candy, nachos. All those things were purchased at
1: nachos,
0: this theater.
1: Gross.
0: I know. It's Marcy. She loves the nachos.
2: Mm.
0: It's Nebraska.
1: Unattractive. She's an attractive woman. That's okay. An unattractive trait.
2: Yeah.
0: So I brought in maybe 50 cents worth of my own raspberry-filled Twizzler Twists.
2: Mm-hmm.
0: They don't sell them at the theater. Compare this to John, who was going to show up at a golf course where they were, A, donating the course, donating the carts, donating the food, and the one thing that John was going to be required to purchase that day were beverages. He was going to bring his own beverages to the golf course. Totally different situations. Completely different situations. So, while I will say there is a hint of hypocrisy there, they are apples and oranges, or Twizzlers and Diet Cokes.
1: And Jimmy Barron used to bring oranges and sandwiches to Atlanta Thrasher games in a brown paper bag, and he was allowed to because he is an Orthodox Jew. And so if anyone tried to stop him, he would say, I'm an Orthodox Jew that has to keep kosher, and then what are you going to do? So Jimmy would sit there. I used to bust his balls. I love
0: now,
1: Jimmy.
0: Now, was he?
1: Or yeah.
2: Okay. Oh, that would have been.
1: No.
2: That would have been
1: at
2: awesome.
1: At one point,
2: if
1: he was a vegetarian that kept kosher. Like, he had all these restrictions. But no, I used to always bust Jimmy's balls because he had seats right behind one of the goals.
2: Mm-hmm.
1: And he would be like chomping on like a peanut butter and jelly sandwich and like peeling an orange. And you're like, we're at an NHL game.
2: God.
1: Oh, it was the greatest. But yeah, if anyone stopped him, he's like, I'm kosher. I'm an Orthodox Jew. Like, what do you want out of me? You got to let him in.
2: It's great.
1: What do you want to, mm-hmm. What are you going to grab the bag from him and go? No, you can't buy anything anyway over there. You can't eat any of the stuff that you have. I remember one time when we first started the show, I got like, I was real hungover surprisingly. And I bought Burger King. Like a Whopper, and then but not a cheeseburger, but it was a Whopper, and I brought it in. And I'm like, oh Jesus, because it had like mayonnaise on it, and I'm like, oh God, I wonder. I'm like, I'm really sorry, because it was like the first time I'd been over his house. I'm like, I'm really sorry, I didn't know. He's like, I don't care.
0: Oh,
1: No, it's more about like him consuming it or it touching the food that he eats. or the plates that he uses.
0: I was going to say, just don't bring it into the kitchen.
1: Yeah, I think it was like that. All right, we'll be back in just a moment to finish things up on one of the longest weeks on record. Strangely, felt very long this week. All right, here, especially when you don't sleep. When you're up around 20 hours a day, the days seem kind of long.
0: Yeah, weird how that works.
1: Yeah, strange. All right, we'll be back with finish things up. Here are the headlines.
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2: Patriots have opened up training camp for their veterans this morning. A.J. Brown among those who have already arrived in Foxborough. Workout number one is set for tomorrow morning at 10:30 behind Gillette Stadium. Mike Vrabel will meet the media at 11:30 this morning. That's a press conference you can catch live here on 98.5 The Sports Hub. Red Sox had last night off after having their 15-game winning streak snapped. They play Toronto at Fenway Park tonight. Last night, the Red Sox promoted their top prospect, shortstop Franklin Arias, to AAA Worcester. And the Celtics yesterday signed Jordan Walsh to a 3-year, $15 million contract extension. 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
29: Kaboom!
30: Did we all just take acid?
29: Take acid?
30: It's unbelievable.
11: What's he talking about?
0: Like you, Fred, I'm not worried.
11: We know what you're thinking. What could I possibly have missed from the show? It's time for The Stack on Toucher and Hardy.
1: Okay, we are Toucher and Hardy. Adolfo Gonzalez is in here as we celebrate him and Nick's 40th birthdays tonight at Memoir in Encore. What's going on, Hardy?
0: Well, Adolfo, here with us right now. Adolfo, you're very good at chronicling things in your life, video vlogging,
17: yes,
0: as some people refer to it. And you made a choice, as it was put by our own Ryan Beaton yesterday, to make a... an entry into your video diary yesterday upon landing at Logan Airport.
17: Yeah.
0: Where did you record that video from?
17: Well, I needed I didn't have my phone on me. I put it in the luggage, and I had my Meta glasses, so I needed a mirror. What have mirrors? Bathrooms.
0: So you went into one of the bathrooms at mm-hmm. Logan and recorded a video saying, I've landed here in Boston.
17: Yeah, because how else would anyone see me if I didn't?
0: Well, did you at any point question the wisdom of filming in a bathroom, especially when the person walks in behind you and looks at you and you can spot that person?
17: The coast was clear at the time. What happens during... I'm not in control.
0: Well, what happens in a public bathroom is people come and go.
17: Yeah, hey, they come and go. I'm not seeing them do it.
2: But why not wait till you get to your hotel room?
17: You know, I just want to make sure, see people, show people that I made it okay.
0: We were tracking your flight.
17: Oh, yeah. Well, I appreciate that.
0: Yeah.
17: But not everyone else has access to that, you know.
0: Did you have access to Wi-Fi on the plane? Because Fred was trying to contact you while you were in the air, but we deduced that you did not get on the Wi-Fi.
2: You just said he packed his phone.
17: I was raw dogging it.
2: He just packed his phone. He didn't have his phone with him. He put it in the luggage.
17: I was raw dogging it.
0: What did you do on the flight then?
17: I slept for like an hour and a half. Then for an hour and a half, I just kind of like was alone with my thoughts. And then I started to write a letter to a certain someone. Yeah.
1: Who?
17: He who should not be named.
1: He? You started writing a letter?
17: Yeah, because I was like, you know what? I got these thoughts in my head. I'm going to start writing this stuff down.
1: Did you mail it?
17: Well, no. I meant like a letter, as in like an email.
1: Oh, did you send it?
17: Not yet. I need to proofread it.
0: What did you write it on?
17: I wrote it on, I took out my phone and wrote it down on that.
1: What inspired this?
17: You know, I was just like, you know what? Let me just write this stuff down. Like, again, I was alone with my thoughts and just started writing it down. It's journaling.
1: So you're not going to send the email?
17: I will. I'm going to send it.
1: Okay, so is there something that inspired this?
17: I don't know. Maybe it's because I was in the air or just kind of getting all wistful.
0: Is it to Charles Lindbergh?
17: No. It's a former mentor of mine.
1: It's to the Wright brothers. By the way, have you guys seen the Bam Adebayo punch to Tyler Hero?
2: I have not seen the video of it, no.
1: It's almost like Hero said he could hit him. Like, Adebayo, like, comes back, like, pulls back, and then just, in like, gives him, like, a kind of, like, a semi-hook. And then Hero just goes down with his hands over his face. It's almost like he let him do it. I don't know how he didn't see that coming.
2: Huh.
1: Like, it's when I first saw it, I thought Hero said, okay, you can hit me once. Because it's not, like, a quick thing or a violent thing. It's this, like, exaggerated arm pull back. I mean, let's put it this way. 2 seconds he would have had to get out of the way if you count the pullback and the punch. A legit 2 seconds close to it. Like, maybe he's just shocked that he would actually hit him. But
2: maybe it's just like, you know, all right, obviously pissed you off while we were here. Just take your shot. I'll stand here and you can hit me.
17: Yeah, in boxing, they call that telegraphing. Like, if you can see a punch coming, like,
1: it's... Here, have you seen it?
0: Oh, thank you.
1: Okay, because I can show it to you. It's quick.
0: Oh. All right, I'm going to have to back it up here.
1: Oh. You're going to be careful. Turn the sound down because I'm sure they swear.
0: Wow. But they're not, but Bam, he's not playing around. But you can tell by the way he walks away.
1: Well, he hits him in the face, and Hero doesn't seem happy about it. He goes down to a knee and holds his face.
17: Ooh.
1: That doesn't seem like what would happen if you were joking around. Did he slap him or hit him? No, he hit him.
2: He hit him.
1: Yeah.
2: Weird. That is very strange.
1: Isn't it? Like, it seems like you had all day to get out. And this is me. I'm not talking about, like, I know how to fight. I'm just talking about if I was in a one-on-one thing where a guy was like real heated at me and then he pulled his arm out, like I could at least run.
2: Hero building his street cred for his return home to Milwaukee.
1: Really. Like, I mean, it would be better if he ran, I think, than just to eat that hit.
2: Yeah.
1: Like, I'm not kidding. I would start running. Like, if Ben Adebayo like geared back to hit me, I'd just take off.
2: Yeah.
1: Like,
2: you get hit the wrong way, shatters your jaw, whatever.
1: Yeah, but at
2: the case
1: least
2: is.
1: I don't get hit. I mean, he gave him all day to get out of that.
0: No, what you do is you step into it and then you use push hands and you get him away from
2: it. Oh, good call.
0: Step into it. Yeah, that takes a lot off of it.
2: Right? Marty will be closer. Demonstrating Trapping. Push hands tonight.
0: Yeah, see, Adolfo knows.
17: Oh, yeah, I know. Yeah, like if you see a punch coming, like you use both your arms.
1: So how Adolfo sounds now is what I was trying to avoid in my explanation. I wanted it clear that I wasn't suggesting he do some kung fu move to avoid the hit.
0: Well, that's why Adolfo's Adolfo and you're you.
1: I was talking more about hitting the deck or running.
17: I got training, though. Like, I've been trained.
1: Yeah. All right. Well, Adolfo, I don't want to get on the wrong side of you. All right. We'll see you this evening. I cannot drive you back to the city. You're going to have to handle that on your own.
17: Oh, that's fine.
1: Okay.
17: Mm-hmm.
1: All right. Maybe someone else was. Nick probably will. All right. Ryan's got nothing to do. John. All right. Well, yeah, John should take you back to the city. He loves it. He grew up here.
2: Yeah.
1: All right. That'll do it for us. We'll see you tonight at Memoir in the Encore Hotel, 8 o'clock. Hopefully, we'll see you there. Adolfo will be there. Nick will be there. 40th birthday party.
3: George
1: will be there.
3: Oh, nice.
1: That'll do it for us, everyone. Have a great day. Bye.
17: I was raw dogging it.
12: Have a weekend. Toucher and Hardy will be back on Monday on the Sports Hub.
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2: Red Sox winning streak ended last night at a franchise record tying 15 straight games after they lost the back end of a day-night doubleheader to Baltimore 5-1 at Fenway Park. Chad Tracy's squad managed just 5 hits for the night in the loss. They still won 20 of 23 after winning the early game 6-3. They're still in sole possession of the final wild card spot in the American League. They have tonight off. They will host Toronto tomorrow night. Patriots training camp opens for veterans tomorrow. In NHL news from this morning, the Chicago Blackhawks have brought back Patrick Kane on a 2-year, $16 million contract, and the New England Revolution in Toronto.

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1: I think we had Kyle last week, T-Bone. I'm not sure. I should be on that list for me grinding.
0: You should be. Yeah, I mean, you are here. You're a grinder.
1: I'm a worker, dude.
0: I came in, you said, McCarthy, are you ready to go? I said, no, Zoe. Here's the question. Are you ready to go? It's a getaway.
1: What if we call an audible here today?
0: You want to do it?
1: George, can you do headlines?
0: Oh, we should make that happen.
2: No.
1: Wait a minute.
0: Hey, T-Bone.
1: I'm not saying every headline. I think McCarthy should start him. We're going to have George. You're going to do the 11:30 headline so you can practice it.
0: No, I think we should make that happen.
1: T-Bone, what about Mia?
0: I'm doing a lot.
1: T-Bone's Friday.
0: I'm working hard today, Zoe. I'm
1: Why hosting. Are you so dressed up?
0: I've got TV after this. I'm a TV star now, Zoe.
1: Where do you do TV?
0: Nessun.
1: On the Joe Show.
0: The Joe Show on Nessun.
1: Inside the chat.
0: That's right. Yeah. We're there. I will be inside the chat. I will enter the chat later on. Going to do this. Going to go to Nessun. Going to come back for baseball hour tonight.
1: Wow.
0: That's a day. Now that right there, Zoe.
1: That's work.
0: That's a Finish Strong Friday. You're ready to match my level of work and intensity today?
3: The system messed up on me, so that was last week's read.
1: Oh, okay. See, I got great memory.
3: It's coming in. It's coming in with Mia. She's running it in.
0: Tell you what.
3: Running.
0: She's making it happen. Hustle.
1: Have you met Mia?
0: I have met Mia.
1: Have you heard Mia Monday?
0: I have heard Mia Monday. Yeah,
1: it gets crazy.
0: Yeah, listen.
1: It gets crazier.
0: Tell you what. Let's restart that again. We got to start this show right. If we could, maybe.
1: Hit again,
0: T-Bone. Yeah, a little Rage Against the Machine. You ready to go, Zoe?
1: Let's do it.
0: Ready to make it happen?
1: Yeah.
0: Oh, it's a Finish Strong Friday presented by 128 Plumbing, Heating, Cooling, and Electric. The company that finishes every job strong. 128 is proud to be the official service company, the home service company of the Boston Red Sox. They want to send you to a Red Sox game this season. They're giving away 10 pairs of tickets. 10 pairs of tickets?
1: Wow.
0: To the game on Sunday, August 23rd. That's a Giants series. Rafael Devers in town.
1: That's a good one.
0: I'm very certain that is. Head over to their Instagram at call128. Enter to win. Good luck. Go Sox. And happy Finish Strong Friday. Happy Finish Strong Friday, Zoe.
1: Yeah. I'm trying. Yeah.
0: You're succeeding so far.
1: Well, it's early. We call this running out the clock, Bill. You know, this is the sign from the sideline.
0: Oh, I know.
1: No, we're good. Let's go.
0: Oh, it's football season.
1: I'm fired up for it.
0: I know
1: you. I told you this before the show. I'm excited to see what they can do. I really am. Because I think it's starting to get stacked against them a little bit. People are down on him because of last year's schedule, which I don't think is fair. You know, you play the teams you play, and you got to play the teams you play this year. We mentioned this a little bit yesterday, and I think Dondero brought it up. Use it as a motivator. Just don't think Mike Vrabel's not going to take this and twist it like nobody's giving you a chance. Everybody thought you beat everybody last year. Easy schedule. I think they're going to come out, get ready to go at Seattle. I'm already picking them again at Seattle.
0: I heard you are. Yeah. So do you think it's going to be a tougher camp than it was last year?
1: See, Beetle called it Camp Cushy. Like,
0: I don't know if it was quite that.
1: Mayo had a really, really hard camp. 2.5 hours. They ran the hill every day. It looked grueling, and the players looked miserable. I think Mike has a real good feel as to what the players want, what they need. And I think he will push them at times. But the rules suck. Like, you got to come out of the gate, and it's 4 straight walkthroughs. Mm-hmm. Pads go on Thursday. I look at Thursday being the first real day of technically a practice. When you got the helmet, shoulder pads, pants on, that's the first day. That's real.
0: Will Christian Gonzalez be out there for the first day of pads?
1: I think he's going to be a hold in.
0: So he'll
1: I
0: be
1: know
0: out
1: nothing
0: there,
1: about
0: not,
1: it.
0: But
1: yeah.
0: Not really out there. I mean, that would be my sense,
1: but I think
0: too.

0: be around. He wants to be here. He wants to sign. But, the Witherspoon thing, that's holding him up. They got the same agent. I think Christian's the better player. And if the agent's playing it right, you get the Seattle one done first. And then you're going to have to pay him. And don't hate the market. Because I don't think he's worth $35 million. I don't think any of these corners are. But that's the market. Quarterbacks aren't worth $70 million. Drake's going to make over $70 million at some point. Get ready for it.
1: It's happening.
0: Yeah.
1: Here,
0: you need him.
1: You do. So this is my attitude. Like, time is money. If you're talking about, this team's going to be ready to go.
0: Right.
1: A veterans report today. You get the first practice tomorrow. You think there's good energy around the building. Don't you need Gonzalez to be a part of that? Time is money. You got to pay him now so he's out there ready to go for the first day of pads. That's when training camp starts. Like, I don't want a situation like last year's, though, where, Gonzalez gets hurt. Misses the first four games. It's not quite right after that, and there's the build-up period. I don't want to be sitting here in September saying, all right, well, Gonzalez is now in the fold, because he's going to be in the fold eventually.
0: Gilmore had that later in his career, the $5 million on his leg. His leg hurt. Remember that? They had to move the money.
1: You see, but for a team that's trying to defend a conference championship, I don't want to be messing with any of this. Like, time is money. He's got to be out there. He's got to be out there for the first day of pads. That's my attitude.
0: I said this yesterday. The best defenses that I play with, I had Ty Law. I thought he was the best corner I ever played with. Then when I went to Miami for my last year, I had Patrick Surtain Sr., his dad, and Sam Madison. They were lockdown guys. Jason Taylor was the pass rusher. Zach Thomas ran the middle. You had Tim Bowens there. Darryl
1: Gardner. Defenses were nasty.
0: They were badass. And then you get here, and I saw Asante Samuel, Ellis Hobbs, Gilmore for 5 years. He was phenomenal. Stephon Gilmore, I love him. You went and got Revis. You won a championship. You need a lockdown corner if you're going to blitz, if you're going to go get the quarterback. And I think that's what they have to do this year.
1: Where do you rank Gonzalez amongst that type of group? Is he in there, maybe a half step down? Because I do think...
0: Ahead of Ellis Hobbs and ahead of Asante Samuel.
1: Yeah, that's kind of where I'd put him too.
0: Hard to put him ahead of Ty.
1: It's hard
0: to put him ahead of Revis. Those guys are the best.
1: He's also only been at it 3 years.
0: Yeah. And I think he's turning into a different guy. I think at the end of the year when they started to roll coverage and he and Davis started tackling, tackling well. And I think he could play everything, man, zone. But I think the problem for them when they look at it, and this is when you start talking about money, are we going to play a ton of man? Because they didn't play a ton of man last
1: year. They really didn't.
0: That pissed Ty off back in the day with Bill. Bill's like, you're going to play zone. And then we play man. That's where we're going to go get people.
1: Didn't they play a little more man in the playoffs?
0: Oh, yeah.
1: I felt like they did.
0: Yep. They locked up, and that's when they went to try and get the quarterbacks.
1: You see, and
0: beat the hell out of Herbert.
1: But that's how you win. That's how you win in the end in the playoffs. You got to be able to play man. You change it up. I mean, Gonzalez changes everything.
0: It switched to Baltimore week changed everything, I thought.
1: Yeah,
0: more man there, and then we were off and running.
1: Yeah, that was the dividing line in the season. That was the day where I felt, okay, they really could make a run towards AFC Championship, towards the Super Bowl, and there they were. So camp opens today. Veterans here. We'll get your thoughts at 617-779-0985. What's your biggest question entering camp, though, for this team?
0: O-line.
1: Has to be.
0: Pick the best five. I don't care who they are. I know Campbell's starting at left tackle. The rookie, he's going to get a lot of reps in the preseason, specifically with Morgan Moses. He's not going to play in a preseason game. So he's old, but he's there every damn snap for you. I think he'll be okay rotating him. I have no clue what's going to go on at left guard. You got a veteran in there with Vera Tucker. I think he should be good. Oweno should be good. He was good last year. And I think you take the kid from Georgia, you put him at center. I talked to him at the Super Bowl. I said, where do you envision yourself playing down? He goes, I'm really a center.
1: Yeah.
0: He goes, I want to play center at some point. And now he's the center. So I think they could be a lot better than what they were last year.
1: I agree, but that depends on how good Lomu is, if you ask me.
0: Correct.
1: I think there's a ceiling there with Campbell at left tackle. And I think that's the number one question. The number one thing I'm going to be looking for when the pads go on is how many reps Will Campbell gets at left tackle, where Lomu is repping. I understand that they're probably going to manage the veterans. They're going to manage Moses.
0: Yeah.
1: At this point, you need to manage Oweno a little bit. Vera Tucker has a lot of injury questions.
0: This is where Mike gets into shape.
1: Yeah.
0: He usually comes in a little bit heavy, but he was big last year. Never missed a snap. It was great. Same thing with Morgan.
1: He was good last year.
0: Those guys were great.
1: I mean, Morgan Moses was really good last year, but... He's what, 35 now?
0: Yeah.
1: They're going to have to manage that. So
0: love Hunter Henry. They may have to go out and get a tight end at some point. you know, just in case something happens to Hunter. You know,
1: well, I mean, they already lost the blocking tight end who they signed.
0: They loved him too. Hill. Yeah.
1: I know. So that those are the things that I'm going to be looking for, like where guys are repping,
0: so
1: how
0: got
1: they
0: your peepers on.
1: I'm going to be down there on Sunday with Andy Hart. We'll have and I know it's all a walkthrough, but I'll have the peepers going for that.
0: It's good. Gasper's back Saturday.
1: Very, very happy to say that.
0: Yeah.
1: So questions for the Patriots entering camp. Karen Garigian had these questions. Her number one question is A.J. Brown's knee. Will his right knee hold up, she writes. Well, Brown didn't miss much time in Philadelphia thanks to what's reported as a chronic degenerative knee condition. It required attention, draining of fluid on occasion. Patriots coach Mike Vrabel acknowledged it's an issue, but it'll have to be managed. The hope is Brown can stay status quo with respect to that knee. It remains a question if that will turn out to be the case. We're going to get much of an answer on that in camp. I mean, to me, you know, they've managed this for a number of years in Philadelphia.
0: Week six.
1: That's where you're
0: looking. You're going to see injury reports, and he's probably going to get a day here and there. And that Mike will take care of him that way. Like, he's a guy that doesn't need every single rep in practice. You remember when Juju Smith-Schuster got here and Breer had that report about the knee?
1: Yeah.
0: Degenerative. And after that, all he did was stare at his knee, and he was always reaching down, didn't have the burst. He's still playing for the freaking Chiefs, but he did nothing for you here. Nothing. And I thought that guy had a chance here.
1: Yeah. A.J. Brown's a bit of a different category, though.
0: He's a lot better.
1: Bit of a different class.
0: He'll be fine.
1: Yeah. If he's healthy, he'll be fine. So those are the questions. A.J. Brown's knee, left tackle. How about this before we go to break? Karen Garigian writing this. Is there another shoe to drop in the Mike Vrabel, Diana Russini scandal? She writes, to this point, Vrabel and the Patriots have pretty much weathered the storm. The fallout from the New York Post exposing Vrabel's relationship with former athletic NFL insider Diana Russini was messy for a while and a distraction both for the coach and the team. With time, no new bombshell since the initial onslaught. It's been business as usual for the Patriots. Russini, however, is yet to address the matter. When she does, there could be further hurdles to jump and more unwarranted distractions surrounding the team. At this point, though, I'd be surprised if there's anything more on the Vrabel Russini
0: story. I don't
1: think
0: you're getting anything. I'd
1: be surprised, too. Wouldn't it have already happened by now?
0: Yeah, and she's been more public, too, with her husband. I think they were on a cruise. They went out to dinner. So she's getting her pictures taken. So she's out. Looks happy.
1: Yeah, she wants that.
0: Yeah.
1: She wants those pictures out there. Yeah. My guess is if it was going to happen already, it would have happened.
0: I agree.
1: It would have struck while the iron was hot. And if we're talking about somebody telling their story, that would have made more sense a month ago, two months ago.
0: She had that on there, right, Karen?
1: Yeah.
0: Okay.
1: Yeah, Karen had that on there.
0: He talks today, and we're going to carry it live.
1: We will. Yep. 11:30. So we'll get to that. We'll get to you at 617-779-0985. I have a question that you didn't get to that Karen Garigian doesn't list. Trake May.
0: I think it's an excitement, not a question, because I think you got
1: him.
0: Should
1: it be both?
0: Sure.
1: I need to pick your brain as a quarterback, what I saw in the postseason last year and I want to get to that.
0: The postseason was not as bad as people think, but I'll tell you why.
1: Okay, explain it to me, because every time I come on this show, T-Bone gets very upset with me. Milliken gets, not Milliken.
2: Who?
1: McCone.
0: He said Milliken.
3: Let him go.
1: I said that name. Let him go, Matt. Never, never. I don't think you can let him go. Don't.
3: Oh, no.
1: We'll continue. Dance. I got to ask Zoe about Drake May. We'll do that next.
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19: 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Jones is tackled by Hutchinson, takes him to the pylon. 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
24: Drake May's coming off a near MVP season. What are you hearing about New England's expectations for him and the offense this year?
25: Dan, the expectations are astronomical because May did what he did last year without elite wide receiver or offensive line play. Well, they got him the receiver help. A.J. Brown, even if he's declining a half step, he's still a top 10 receiver. He still changes the dynamic on the field where you have to bring a safety to his side of the ball. That will open up the running game, will give Drake May more options. Romeo Doubs is one of the best number two possession type receivers in the entire league, and free agency reflected that. So they think May's going to take an even further step. You know, when I was doing my quarterback rankings this summer, some of the complaints were like, yeah, he's really good, but I want to see him do it again. But the Patriots definitely plan to see him do it again.
1: asked Jeremy Fowler on the expectations for Drake May, and so I think those generally align with how Patriots fans feel. The only thing I'd say, and yes, they went out and did everything they could to help him. They drafted what I believe to be their next left tackle in Caleb Lomu. They get Dobbs. They get A.J. Brown. They get him more help. So they did everything in their power to help him this offseason, which was the best part of the offseason. The only thing I'd say is, how many young quarterbacks have had great first or second years and then it's never quite that ever again? It happens more than you think in the NFL, and that would just be my one concern with Drake May. It's like, my attitude would be temper the expectations just a little bit, because can it possibly be as good as it was for the regular season last year?
0: Well, I think since the Super Bowl, you digest that every single ounce of pressure is on him. Like, anywhere he goes, I went to one of his football camps down in Mansfield. You should see the people following him around. It's like massive. Brady. Like, he's got the presence of Brady already without winning. It's really his second year, because it's his second year with Josh. You know, he had a West Coast offense that first year. He did pretty good with it. You know, I saw him get better week to week, but the mistakes, you know, he made a couple mistakes with dropping the ball, with some pocket presence. I think Josh and Ashton cleaned that up. So I look at him coming in with the two people that you said he added, with Dobbs and Brown. You're going to be able to spread it. So when you had Stephon Diggs last year and Hunter Henry, and they go in that stack, you put three DBs right there. Yep. So you're going to take that out.
1: It's a little more condensed.
0: I think that's why Mac Hollins got a lot of throws last year, one-on-one on the backside. Everybody's going to be one-on-one now. So he's going to have a plethora of guys to really read the whole route out and go to. So take what the defense gives you. That's what Josh is going to have to stress with him, because you're going to have AJ in the huddle. He's going to say, hey, I'm going past this guy, man. Look for me. He should be your deep guy. I think Dobbs is going to benefit the most. I do, because I think he's your inside slot guy that's going to run the verticals, the little digs, the little spot routes. You know, he's bigger than you think. And I think they're bigger than Pop. I still keep Booty around.
1: I would, too. I would.
0: Like, something's going to happen with one of these guys. Somebody pulls up lame.
1: A.J. Brown's
0: the quarterback me. Loves him.
1: Oh, I know. There's good rapport there.
0: I know he wants to play more, and they tried to trade him. But if you can't trade him, like, keep the guy.
1: They've done a lot. And keeping Kayshon Booty helps Drake May, because they have a good rapport. You know, if A.J. Brown gets hurt, goes down, misses time, you trust him. Yeah. I'm not in the business of taking guys out of that wide receiver room. The whole point of the offseason was to do everything in your power to help Drake May. Taking Booty out of that room does not help Drake May.
0: Right.
1: And I get it. It's crowded, and I get it.
0: But you upgrade the room with the other two, right?
1: Yeah, of course. Yeah. But it's football, though. I mean, we talked about it. I mean, Romeo Dobbs pulls a hammy in camp. A.J. Brown's knee, you know, isn't what you want it to be. Right. You need a little bit more depth. Kayshon Booty's that depth for me. Here's what I'd say. You just named all the reasons why Drake May, they've done everything they can to help him. He's got a good coaching staff. He's got good weapons around him.
0: I think that's different.
1: A deep room. He
0: physical.
1: Looks different. Yep. Like, he just looks a little bit more built, looks a little bit more capable of withstanding hits, because they've gotten him hit way too many times in his first 2 years. But what it all comes down to for me, Zoe, is you talk about that pressure. It's all on Drake May. At the end of this year, if this isn't as good as we anticipate it to be, are we going to sit here and say he doesn't have the coaching? No, he has the coaching.
0: No, he has the coaching.
1: Are we going to sit here and say he doesn't have the weapons? Well, as we sit here on July 25th,
0: got the pieces.
1: July 24th, they've got the pieces. It's all on this kid. It's all on him.
0: Well, it goes back to my first thing. You said, what do you worry about the most? The offensive line. So they got to keep him upright. I think if they keep him upright, he stays healthy, he's going to be fine.
1: They have improved the offensive line, at least on paper.
0: Yeah.
1: Like, I'm not going to sit here and say they should have done more in the offseason. Realistically, what more could they have done? Now, Lomu may or may not be able to play. Will Campbell might not be a left tackle. Vera Tucker might not stay healthy.
0: Right.
1: Moses might not stay healthy because he's 35. So there
0: that's
1: are ways,
0: why you got Lomu.
1: There are ways it can go wrong.
0: Right.
1: But I'm not going to sit here and say they didn't do enough, because they did.
0: They had a really good offseason. They're better. They had a really good offseason. You want to take some calls?
1: Why don't we take
0: Let's take some calls.
1: Let's log in. Hold on. Where's my phone?
0: 617-779-0985. Come on, McCarthy.
1: I know.
0: All right.
1: It's like I've never done this before, Zoe. Sure, yeah. Shane and Southie. Hi, Shane.
4: Hey, what's up, boys?
0: What's
4: Good
0: up?
4: Friday.
1: How you doing?
4: Hey, I'm doing great. I'm going to the practice tomorrow. Cool. I haven't been to one of these in probably about 10 years. Hey, Zoe, as a football guy, what can I expect? What should I see? What should I look for? Some of these drills that they're going to be doing. It's probably about, what, like 2 hours?
0: Yeah, probably be about an hour and a half. I think it's going to be more of a walkthrough type practice, probably at about 75% speed. I look at their feet. Watch the feet of the receivers. That's the first thing I'm going to do when I get there Monday. Watch the route. Watch how specific they are. And then watch the combinations of the offensive line. Tell me who the left starter is, the left guard, the center, the right guard, the right tackle. I want to know those combinations.
1: Other than that, you're not going to learn much because they're not bads. It all comes down to pads. They don't hit. I mean, and you can't judge the actual offensive line or defensive line performance because they're not in pads, but you can, to your point, Zoe, look and see who's lining up where, what is the depth chart really at the beginning of camp. And then we see if that changes as we
0: Three years ago, when you went to camp, there were no stars there. You have a handful of stars now. You got Drake May. You got A.J. Brown. You got Christian Gonzalez. He'll be there. You'll see him. You'll see Hunter Henry. All these guys. I'm anxious to see the running backs, too. I know Beetle makes fun of the running back position, but it should be a jump year for Henderson. And I think that Ramondre, he was your second half MVP last year.
1: He was great.
0: He's the reason you got to where you got.
1: No, he was great.
0: Yeah.
1: For sure. How about Bob in Tewksbury? Hey, Bob.
2: Hey, guys. I enjoy listening to you. And as you were saying a minute ago, what happens if this season really doesn't go like everyone's hoping it is, and we see reoccurrences of what we sort of saw in the Super Bowl, which was really not what any of us were expecting? How much leeway will there be? What are the other options at this point? It doesn't seem to be a whole lot. I'm just curious. I'm not really, I don't follow it like you guys do, but I was agreeing what you were sort of saying.
1: Yeah, listen, if the season doesn't go the way you anticipate it going, it's going to be because Drake May isn't as good as you think he is. That's what it's going to come down to.
0: Playing better teams, too. Like, you're a good team coming off a Super Bowl, so you're going to get a tougher schedule. You got a lot of travel. You got to go international. Mm-hmm. We're going to Germany. I would say this. Don't get caught up in a record. 14-3, that was ridiculous.
1: Okay, but there's a difference between don't get caught up in the record. If they go 11-6, that's a good year.
0: If they go
1: 8-9, then that's a massive disappointment.
0: Oh, that's a disappointment. Yeah. But if they're 10-7 or 11-6 and they're a better football team and more hardened and you could go on the road and win in the playoffs, I'll take that type of team over last year's.
1: No doubt about it. I mean, they will not go 14-3 this year. That's not going to happen. But they are a more talented, better football team.
0: About 15-2.
1: The question is, what will they look like in that process? Like, you think they're going to be pretty good, though?
0: I think they're going to be better than what people think. Well, they are better. They're already better on paper. And I just say I just think another year into the same system, you know what to expect now. All these guys know what to expect. They went to the freaking Super Bowl last year. They should be excited to get back at it. They should be lifting harder. You got a brand new facility. All your coaches are back. It's something to get excited about.
1: All right, 617-779-0985. I didn't ask you about Drake May in the playoffs last year, which I do want to
0: get to it.
1: We'll get to it. We've got a ton of stuff to get to with you. We'll continue. Matt McCarthy in for Beetle and McCone. Zoe's here. We roll on Zolak and Bertrand. It's a Finish Strong Friday.
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1: All right, Patriots veterans report to training camp today ahead of the first practice tomorrow. Mike Vrabel will speak at 11:30. We will carry that live here on the Sports Hub. Red Sox get back in action tonight as they welcome Toronto to town. Patrick Sandoval on the mound. Sox last night promoting top prospect Franklin Arias to Worcester. He hit .318 for AA Portland, led the Eastern League with a .994 OPS. 19 homers for the shortstop this season. And the Revs host Atlanta tomorrow in Foxborough, coming off Wednesday's scoreless draw against Toronto in their return from the World Cup. 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

0: All right, so I've been trying to get this question answered for a while. Every time I come on the show, people get very upset when I ask it, why did Drake May suck in the playoffs? And should I be concerned at all that he's not the player he was in the regular season last year and he's closer to what we saw in the four playoff games he
1: played? I don't think he sucked. I think sucked is a strong word. I think he got nicked, and we had no clue how tough the injury was on him. I thought in each one of those playoff games, he made two or three marquee throws to advance the team. He won three playoff games. Mm-hmm. Did nothing in a Super Bowl. Super Bowl was his worst game.
0: But he was hurt, in fairness, in the Super Bowl.
1: He was, yeah, but we don't know how bad. You know, but he said, hey, we landed. I feel great. You know, you get some sun on you. Yeah. You know, but I think they're just kind of feeding you that. But when you're taking shots and you're taking cortisone shots in your shoulder, that's a different story. It didn't seem like he controlled the ball because he's a very accurate thrower. Mm-hmm. But the throw to Booty against the Texans, he made a couple. Hunter Henry for the touchdown. Was that against the, I think it was the Chargers, right? Diggs on a touchdown. He made some great throws in those games. But the great ones, what they do, the Mahomes, the Brady, they stack them at that time of year. Phillip Rivers would play great all year and then kind of have a dud in the playoffs. I don't think he sucked. I think he's going to look at that and say, man, can I be better? I don't think he had any help on the left side. The defensive fronts that he faced in four of those games were unreal. The Houston one was, those guys are destroyers. And Seattle was a lot better than I thought. I gave them no credit going into that game. Kind of like out of sight, out of mind. I didn't watch Seattle a lot last year. But they were bigger. They were physical. He had no chance at the Super Bowl on the left side.
0: None. No. Wilson and Campbell were awful in that
1: But
0: game.
1: When
0: awful.
1: You're the quarterback, they pin a lot of it on you. But I thought that he made enough good plays. He can't put the ball on the ground. That's one thing.
0: I mean, seven fumbles in four games, though.
1: Can't have
0: in
1: that.
0: In the playoffs, you can't have that.
1: I know that.
0: You know, you combine that with four picks in four games. I mean, that's pretty much close to, you know, 2-3 turnovers a game right there.
1: So that's Josh and Ashton, you harp on that all year. You work on that in the offseason. You get stronger. You get your hands stronger, your forearms, and you have a better awareness about it. I think his awareness going into year three should be phenomenal. Pocket presence, seeing things, timing, anticipating. He should be a lot better in all four phases.
0: Yeah, I just wonder which player he is. And the answer is probably somewhere in between the player that we saw in the regular season and the player that we saw in the postseason. You talked about the accuracy. I mean, a 14%, you know, drop in completion percentage from the regular season to the postseason.
1: You have better corners. You got better defenses. There's a reason those teams are in the playoffs, too.
0: Okay, so was it just a schedule thing for Drake May? You know, you start playing, you know, good teams in the playoffs, and all of a sudden you're a 58% passer?
1: Imagine being in Houston. You watch Stroud 2 years ago, and you think this guy's going to be the MVP.
0: Well,
1: they
0: that's my
1: about
0: concern.
1: Him making $75 million, and that guy was a turd in the playoffs.
0: That's my concern. I mean, it's not
1: He's
0: just
1: not that.
0: No, I agree. But is he Justin Herbert? Who's been a good regular season player and not very good in the playoffs. Yeah. I mean, I think there are a lot of similarities between May and Herbert, their build, their style of play, both can run. Is he Jaden Daniels, who was amazing in year one, wasn't great in year two?
1: It's bigger.
0: My only, there are just so many quarterbacks in recent memory, though, who you would say high draft pick, have a great first year, great second year, have this kind of moment where they bubble up to the surface and then they're never quite that ever again. That's the only real question that we need answered about the Patriots. Yes, they've got offensive line thing, you know, health, of course, always, but who is Drake May? Very simply put, who is Drake May? Because if he's the player he was in the regular season last year, you're golden. It doesn't matter. He's good enough to make up for any deficiencies you may have elsewhere. If he's not, if he's the player he was in the postseason, yeah, it's great. You might have, you know, good roster around him, but you're going to have a Justin Herbert type career. And I don't want that.
1: From the people I talk to, the guy's a sponge. He wants to work. He works hard. He's always in the building. Football is the most important thing to him. The team loves him. But you're right. Like the Justin Herbert thing, something's off with Herbert.
0: I agree.
1: And I've been covering him for years, called a couple games against him. He goes to the sideline, puts his helmet on, and doesn't really talk to anybody. The best thing you got going for Drake May is you got Josh. The part with Mac Jones, we asked this question at the end of his rookie year. He had a pretty good rookie year. Never got a chance again because Josh left.
0: Yeah.
1: Then you go to Matt Patricia, and then look how good Mac can be when you put him with a good coach.
0: Well, I think what we're getting to is there are no excuses for Drake May.
1: And I'm not comparing him to Mac Jones.
0: No, but listen, in fairness,
1: stunting the growth is what you're talking about.
0: How many young quarterbacks have had a good moment or two here or there, and you say, "Yep, that's the next guy," and they end up not being that. I'm not saying that's Drake May, because I think they've done everything in their power to help the kid. I think he's got, you know, a God-given talent. I mean, his arm, his ability to move. I mean, it jumps off the screen. The talent jumps off the screen. So he has everything that he should have to put it together. I think he's better than Herbert. I think he's better than Stroud. I just think it's fair to say there have been a million guys in recent years who you say he's the next big thing, and then they end up not being that. 617-779-0985. John in Groveland. Hey, John.
2: Hi, how are you?
0: Good.
2: I hope I'm not being insulting, but I just strongly, strongly disagree with you. I was telling the person who answers the phone, the first year we had season tickets, they were still the Boston Patriots, which means nothing except I've watched a lot of football. And I don't know as much as you, and I don't know as much as Zoe. That having
0: you probably
2: been
0: know
2: said,
0: more than me. I don't doubt
2: that. That having
0: John.
2: Been said, for about 6 to 8 weeks last year, it was the best quarterback play I have ever seen.
0: Better than Brady?
2: Better than Brady for 6 or 8 weeks. His ability to throw the long ball. Have you guys forgotten about all this?
1: No,
2: stuff?
1: No. I just defended him in the playoffs for not sucking, even though he did not have a great run.
2: So there was a game, and I'm not sure which one it was in the playoffs, where he threw the last play of the first half threw an interception. You take that interception away, and he was over 100 QBR.
0: Okay, well, you can't just take stuff away. It happened. Oh, well, if Drake May didn't fumble 7 times in 4 games, he would have been way better. Yeah, I get that. If Drake May didn't throw 4 picks in 4 games, he would have been better. Yeah. And to say what you saw from Drake May last year, can we pump the brakes just a little bit? That was not Tom Brady. It was really, really good. But you're telling me
1: it's different, though.
0: It's a completely different style of play, but that was better than what you saw from Brady in 2010 when he literally never turned the ball over. The stretches that he had in the 2010 season or 2007 or the playoff games that he had, come on. It's not Tom Brady.
1: Barth was in yesterday, and he said last year, first day of practice in the preseason, was Drake threw 4 picks. See, Brady would never do that.
0: Never.
1: But then I'm remembering Brady at the end where the ball never hit the ground. Like, you go to practice, it's just surgical. And he's out there coaching Edelman how to run the routes and this and stuff. That's where I want Drake to take more command. If you want a receiver to be there, go talk to him. Say, hey, I want you to lean in. I want you to break out because I'm going to expect the ball right there. He needs to do more of that stuff.
0: How about Nick in Attleboro? Hey, Nick.
3: Hey, good morning, guys. How you doing?
1: What's up, Nick?
0: What's up?
3: Hey, so question for you, Zoe. Since obviously you played, you've been around the team quite a bit. When you look at Drake May, Tom Brady had the ability to make other wide receivers better. A big example, David Givens was a stud with us and absolute turd after he left. Do you think Drake May has that ability to make those players better, like a Kayshon Booty? Is he actually a receiver, or did Drake, bring out the best in him? I just wanted your thoughts on that, Zoe. As always, guys, thanks for taking my call.
1: I think he's a great, accurate thrower, especially off platform. Like that throw to Diggs in Buffalo, the throws to Booty and Pop down in New Orleans, those are one, like that third down to seal the game at the end. That's like pinpoint stuff. His accuracy is phenomenal.
0: It is. Or, well,
1: we're talking about a guy in year two. So like
0: it was in the regular season, and then it was nowhere near that in the playoffs. I mean, a 14% drop in completion percentage. That's significant.
1: You see the receivers?
0: Not great.
1: They don't get open much.
0: Not great. Yeah.
1: When you face better teams and better coverage guys, it's tough. Like every hole is about this instead of this.
0: But he has those guys this year with Brown and Dobbs.
1: Should have the jump.
0: They should. There should be more separation. And by the way, A.J. Brown doesn't need to get separation. That's who he is. You throw the ball up there and May throws a tremendous deep ball. You should go down and get it.
1: McDaniel said something to the press. It was like one of the first OTAs. And he was talking about Brown. And he said, he reminds me of Gronk. I'm like, wait a minute. Gronkowski was 6'6". His catch radius is 3 feet above, off the shoes. I just think he's talking about his strength, the route running, using the body to shield the defender. Gronk did a lot of that. So there's many ways he could be talking about Gronk, but that surprised me.
0: Well, but the thing about Gronk, I actually understand that comparison, because even when Gronk wasn't open, he was open. Because
1: correct.
0: If you threw it to him, he could essentially box out the defender. It didn't matter. And Brown can do the same thing because he has some of the same physical traits.
1: Yep.
0: That's what I'd say. I think he's right about that. RJ on the Cape. Hey, RJ.
4: Hey, guys. I don't like the Justin Herbert Drake May comparison. I think that Drake May, like Zoe was saying, he made three big-time winning plays in those playoff games. Justin Herbert's never done that. There's a few guys that have never done that. I'm talking about the throw to Hunter Henry was the immediate moment that I thought we had a guy, because that's a tight window playoff throw. Lamar Jackson cannot make that throw. That's an example I want to make right there. You look at the run against Denver, winning play, and then the throw to Booty. And to the last caller's point, Drake May absolutely makes guys around him better. I think the Pats weren't that good of a team last year, and people just forget just because it didn't look that great in the playoffs. But I mean, there's no way we're in the Super Bowl. He's in his second year. I mean, I couldn't be any higher on Drake May, so I want to leave it with that.
0: Yeah, I mean, I would just not ignore what you just said. It didn't look that great in the playoffs. I mean, you acknowledged my question with Drake May.
1: Right, but there was enough Drake May porn for the entire year to get you excited. You want to get excited? Go watch second half of the Baltimore game, the 4th and 2 to Diggs, the throw to Booty. Kyle Williams throws to him like
0: that was his best game.
1: Yeah, I think that was the game where I said, "Oh man, this guy arrived."
0: Yeah,
1: yeah. Because everybody was counting him out. You're not going to win in Tampa. You're not going to win in Baltimore, and they went and they did it.
0: Well, how about fourth quarter in Buffalo too? Throw that up there
1: early. Oh God, yeah. That play to Diggs when they made that one. That's sick.
0: That was the first time where I said,
1: "Throw it up." Oh, you don't teach that.
0: That was the first time where I really said, "Hmm." Oh yeah. They might have something here.
1: It's nice of you, McCarthy.
0: You know, thank you, Zoe. Yeah. Thank you for recognizing that I am I'm fair.
1: And only not against Priestine. That's the only thing.
0: It's okay.
1: Yeah, we can talk about that, dude.
0: We can talk about
1: it. Hey, we got something coming up, too. My man T-Bone has never been to Nantucket.
0: Really?
1: He's going.
0: I haven't either.
1: He's going to go for the day. He wants to know what to do in Nantucket. I gave him four or five things. For you Nantucket people, I need a couple off-the-grid things that I don't know about.
0: Phone lines are
1: open. I know about Cisco.
0: You got to help T-Bone.
1: I know about the gazebo and the mudslides. I know about crew. We need more for T-Bone.
0: Okay. Well, call in right now, 617-779-0985. Help the man out. He's here to help us. Won't you help him?
1: Right.
0: Continue. McCarthy, Zoe, hanging out.
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5: I do think it is fair to say that last year, when they were that close, and in my opinion, had that difference of a that three-game sample, that had you simply flipped the schedules, maybe the Patriots are 12-5 and the Bills are 13-4. Maybe it's worth a one-game difference.
6: That's a fair.
5: So then, like, it is, it is not. You know, I would, if we were making the case, who do you trust more, the Chiefs or the Broncos, going into this year? I trust the Chiefs more. But that's an eight-game delta in wins. The Broncos won 14. The Chiefs won 6. You really have to chalk a lot of last year up to down year for the Chiefs, perfect year for Denver. Bills and Pats were much, much closer. So then, to me, the Bills, each of the last 6 years, have won 11 or more games and at least made the divisional round. Now that the Chiefs' streak is over, they have the longest streak of seasons with a playoff win. They are, just to me, flatly, KW, more trustworthy.
3: Marvin. I mean, trustworthy in
7: who
3: what
7: died?
3: Sense? I don't know who died. I mean, many people died, if you really think about it.
7: Oh, it's the Commodores. It's Commodores without Lionel Richie.
3: This is that's a Springsteen cover.
7: Oh, it is?
3: Covering Night Shift.
7: That wasn't Springsteen.
3: That was.
7: Don't ever play that again. Sang of the joy and oh, that is him.
3: Did a whole soul album cover.
7: Tough guy from Jersey, yeah. Yeah, yeah, the boss time. You're distracted now.
3: I'm distracted.
7: So what did Nick Wright say?
3: Nick Wright said the Buffalo Bills are more trustworthy. I ask, in what sense? What, that they're going to win? They're going to win the division? Yeah,
7: I think solid defense, two good tight ends, big offensive line, really good running back, decent receivers. It's the quarterback.
3: Yeah, the quarterback. Are they going to win the division? My guess is yes. I think Buffalo wins the division this year because the Patriots have a tougher schedule.
7: I say coin toss between Buffalo and New England.
3: That being said, if I'm going to criticize Drake May for his playoff performance, how could I then come in and ignore Josh Allen's playoff performance?
7: Five times worse in Denver.
3: He is nowhere near good enough in January. So if I'm going to criticize Drake May, I have to turn around and say the exact same thing about Josh Allen. Regular season player. That's what he is.
7: That's fair.
3: Are they going to win the division? Yeah, I think so. What does that matter? In the end, who do I trust more in a playoff game? I still might trust Drake May more to make a winning play compared to Josh Allen, and it's a very small sample size, and Allen has a much larger sample size in the playoffs, but he has a much larger sample size of failure.
7: Well, I think he rolls the dice. So when he starts resetting and looking, like, he comes off his reads. See, Drake won't do that. Josh will have him read specific, and I think that's why he may manage a game better than Josh.
3: Yeah, but they're
7: but Josh has that big play capability because he's got a loose freaking cannon that dude can throw.
3: I get it. It doesn't work in January. It hasn't.
7: It worked at Kansas City if they freaking didn't play zone. 13 seconds left, and you're in freaking zone coverage on Kelsey.
3: We probably
7: great call defensively.
3: We probably look at Josh Allen a little bit differently if Leslie Frazier isn't an idiot. I get it. I understand it, but does that mean I have to ignore the other times, too, where he's just not good enough in the moment? That's how I judge quarterbacks, though.
7: I get it.
3: That's how I do it. How about Billy in Warwick? Hey, Billy.
7: What's up, Billy?
6: What's going on, Zell?
7: Oh, no. What's going on with you?
6: Not much. I had a question. So we got McDaniels coming back for year two here. How much of a difference do you think that makes for, you know, this Patriots offense? You think they're opening up the playbook a little bit, giving Drake May a little bit more of a rope?
7: Your running game should be better, which will help your play-action game, and you have better perimeter guys. Should be a lot better.
3: I agree. You should be able to open things.
7: They block it.
3: Yeah.
7: Yeah.
3: You like Drake May in a 7-step drop, like if they can protect it?
7: No.
3: Opens up the arm for him.
7: I like 5.
3: Yeah.
7: I like 5 in rhythm. 7-step drop, you're trying to push it, you're forcing it, you're patting the ball, someone kills you from behind. You got to hold the block longer in a 7-step.
3: Yeah.
7: So if you think Campbell can extend a guy 9 yards, then yeah, that's tough to see.
3: Hard to see. How about Chip in Connecticut with a suggestion for Tom Morgan? Hi, Chip.
8: Hi. Just a couple of quick restaurant recommendations. One is Millie's, kind of reasonably priced. And, you know, like American food and casual, you can go in shorts and flip-flops.
7: Oh, American food, shorts and flip-flops in Nantucket. That's great. You got to write that down,
8: Have you
7: T-Bone.
8: Been there, though?
7: I haven't been to Millie's.
8: Okay. You've been to Nantucket.
7: Yes. Right? Yes.
8: Do you know Charlie Noble's?
7: I do not.
8: I think I remember a picture of Belichick out front of there with his ex-wife.
7: Oh, boy.
8: So it's a little bit upscale. You got to, you know, like the Nantucket shorts. And
7: what
8: like
7: about the boarding
8: shirt
7: house?
8: Shirt
7: what about like
8: something?
7: The boarding house for him?
8: I don't know that one.
7: Okay.
3: I like the upscale suggestions. I think Tom's an upscale kind of guy. He's from South Shore. Situate, yes?
9: Cohasset.
3: Okay. Well, it's
7: what are you going to wear?
3: The exact same thing.
7: What are you going to wear?
9: Nantucket Reds?
7: What if George went with you?
9: He wouldn't last the day.
7: I agree.
9: Because of me.
3: You'd kill him.
9: I think so.
3: Yeah. Throw him overboard on the steamship.
9: He probably wouldn't last the ferry ride, to be honest with you.
3: George just floating in Hyannis Harbor. Yeah.
7: No, I'd play a drinking game with him, see how much he can hold.
3: I bet you he can hold more than you think.
7: I disagree.
3: No, George, I bet you he can.
7: Well, he got heavy. He's smoking again.
9: He's carrying. Yeah.
3: You fat shaming the kid?
7: No, he told me that last week.
3: You got heavy?
7: He's up George, to 90, I think, 95 pounds.
3: I think you look great.
9: I'm up 30 pounds since last year.
3: You look good, man.
9: Thank you.
3: You look good.
10: He needed it.
9: Yeah, I put on the dad bod. I would say that I could hold my own.
10: He's up to a small now.
3: 90s.
7: Do you know he's performing tonight at the party?
3: No, he is.
7: At Fred and Hardy's party. Yep.
3: Oh, I'm so happy to hear that. George?
10: What's he doing there?
7: Yeah, what are you doing tonight there?
9: I'm still, everything's up in the air to be sure. Yeah, I don't want to set those expectations. Come on, Zoe.
7: George said he's getting early.
3: Well, you have to. Be prepared.
7: Way can't park there.
10: Way to make it an enticing event, George.
7: Yeah, George, way to draw the people.
10: I don't want to tell you what's going to happen. So
3: let it be a surprise. Yeah, major market tease right there. Something's happening with George, and you'll see tonight.
7: Do you hear where Adolfo's staying?
3: No.
7: Liberty Hotel.
3: Okay.
7: Who's paying for that?
3: Adolfo himself, I'm sure.
7: I don't think so.
10: No, he's not. It's got to be Fred.
7: Fred said no.
3: Hardy?
10: Liberty Hotel,
7: no.
10: Huh?
7: No, yeah. That's cheeky, yeah. All right, headlines, buddy. Let's go.
3: Let's make it happen.
7: All right.
3: Let's see on the phone line.
7: George is going to do headlines here before the show's over.
10: Right? I click Zolak over there.
3: Couldn't agree more. I
7: refuse to do headlines.
3: Very on top. No, you've been very on top of it.
7: I'm a clock guy.
3: In and out of break.
7: I'm a clock guy.
3: You are. This is not the Joe show right here. No. Not going to make that happen. Okay, headlines. Zoe demands I do headlines. We do them. We stay on the clock. We'll continue on Zolak and Bertrand.

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1: Patriots veterans report to training camp today ahead of the first practice tomorrow. Mike Vrabel will speak at 11:30. We will carry that live here on Zolak and Bertrand. Red Sox, meanwhile, will get back to action tonight as they welcome Toronto to town. Patrick Sandoval on the mound for Boston. Sox also last night promoting top prospect Franklin Arias to Worcester. Hit 318 for AA Portland this year, led the Eastern League with a 994 OPS. And the Revs are back in action tomorrow night as they host Atlanta in Foxborough. They're coming off Wednesday's scoreless draw against Toronto in their return from the World Cup. 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Your next update in...

0: the song of the summer last year. It's going to be the song of the summer this year, Zo. You got any early candidates?
1: No. I really don't.
0: I'm out of touch.
1: T-Bone.
0: With just about everything.
1: Remember when Blurred Lines came out?
0: Yeah. That was the song of the summer. That was like 15,
1: Timberlake had that one.
0: That was like 15 years ago, Zo.
1: Deep in my soul.
0: Yeah. A long time ago.
1: Yeah.
0: Station was young in its infancy.
1: Miley Cyrus used to have songs of summer.
0: Wrecking Ball. Again. Wrecking
1: Ball. Party in the USA.
0: 15 years ago.
1: Yeah.
0: Minimum.
1: Wow.
0: Close to 20 now.
1: When's the last time you listened to music on the radio?
0: This morning with Adam 12. And
1: yes, Ella. You like? Yeah.
2: Are you an Ella?
1: My kid watches this video all the time.
0: Who's this?
1: Ella Lange.
0: Never heard of her.
2: This song's breaking all sorts of records on the charts. It set a record for weeks at number one.
0: She's coming to the Bank of New Hampshire Pavilion.
1: What the hell's that?
0: Up there on Winnipesaukee.
1: Oh, wow.
0: Take Brody to see that.
1: No, I'm not going up
0: there. No, you're not going all the way up there?
1: No.
0: God, not going to make that happen. What's the farthest you travel for a concert?
1: Connecticut. Went to see Brian Adams in Connecticut.
0: Like
1: Mohegan Sun.
0: Mohegan.
1: Yeah.
0: So like eastern Connecticut. So like an hour from you.
1: Hour and 15.
0: Yeah. That's as far as you'd go.
1: That's it, bud.
0: That was the night before
1: a game.
0: Yeah, that's true. Yeah. You went with Reese, didn't you?
1: Reese and Matt Smith, yeah.
0: That's a wrecking crew right there. Zoe, Reese
1: is
0: and
1: a
0: Matt.
1: Freak.
0: Oh, I know he is. You would never know it, but he is.
1: Love him.
0: I've seen him in the pit for Springsteen. That's freaky behavior right there, Zoe.
1: I think I picked him up there for Springsteen, and then I saw Dave Gosher rocking in the back. I picked him up, and then me and Beetle walked off. I said, I've seen enough of this.
0: Pete,
1: then we went upstairs and met our future boss, Mary, and ate all her food in the box.
0: That's always a good approach.
1: Yeah.
0: It's what it's there for.
1: She's great. Puts a great spread up.
0: It's true.
1: Yeah.
0: You invite me to that sometime?
1: You should have came yesterday. We had Blondie's Barbecue. Hey, T-Bone, I passed Blondie's yesterday. They were packed. Lot was full. You should see their outside bar.
3: Yeah.
1: Oh my God, was it good?
0: New place on Route 1, right where
1: the Red Wing. Yep,
0: it's good.
1: He's got massive smokers outside, welded together.
0: I've heard it's really good.
3: We should take a little credit for that line.
1: Yeah, he had all the fixings out there. Oh, Blondie's.
0: Pete in Rockland. Pete.
4: Hey guys, they've made quite a they get better receivers this year. I just want to know what's going to happen with Dobbs, like. I don't want to see him I want to see him have a good year because they paid him good money, but everyone knew they were bringing in Brown. I don't know. I'm afraid this guy's just going to not play as well as he should for what he's getting paid.
1: It's the first guy they signed, and there was no guarantee you were getting Brown. So say they didn't get Brown. That was going to be your number one guy, and I don't think he's a number one. I said it yesterday. I think he's going to benefit the most from A.J. Brown.
0: Couldn't agree more. Yep. I'm in some ways higher on his performance this year than I am on A.J. Brown, but that's because of the presence of A.J. Brown.
1: You know the way Edelman and Amendola used to work the seams? Remember when Garoppolo had his first start? Mm-hmm. It was just right up the seam?
0: Right.
1: That's gonna be him. That's going to be Dobbs.
0: How about Frankie in Nashua? Hi, Frankie.
5: Hey, guys. I just want to bring up the fact that Drake May has a fatal flaw, his situational awareness and his ball control. So I'd like to hear you guys address that.
0: Trust me, Frankie, I have addressed that on many occasions. It upsets many people when I say that Drake May fumbled 7 times in 4 playoff games.
1: Is that fixable?
0: It should be fixable, but that's been his number one problem in the first 2 years. He puts the ball on the ground way too much.
1: Yep.
0: He's loose with the football. I don't think that's entirely because his offensive line stunk. And it did. I mean, no doubt about it. The left side of that line was not good enough. But that is a fatal flaw. I do think he struggles at times situationally.
1: You know what I liked about that after games? Mike put it on him. He said, quarterback's got to protect the ball. We can't do that. We can't fumble. So it wasn't like they accepted it like, oh, we're going to just move on here, shove that thing under the rug. It's not a problem. No, it was a problem. He will fix it. I saw it at times. Remember down in Miami when he put it on the ground? Next time he picks it up, they steps up, throws it. Like, there's times where I look at it and I said, he's not making the same mistake over again.
0: Correctable.
1: But then, boom, playoffs happen.
0: Yep.
1: Ball's on the ground.
0: Okay, but that's because the playoffs are a different beast.
1: You got a $40 million edge rusher, Anderson from the backside, knocking it out. Yeah.
0: It's also the pressure of it, too, which is a question I don't have answered yet on Drake May. This is a guy who did not win a lot.

0: in college, though. Now, team's not very good. I understand that. But with his talent, with his ability, I think he's the type of quarterback who can elevate the team, win a lot of games. He did last year against weak competition, but he didn't do that a lot at the college ranks. And that was one of my questions coming out. I still don't have that answered. You know, winning time, winning situations. Obviously, Denver, you know, has a great run to seal that game there. But are you going to all of a sudden turn the ball over a little bit more in big situations, big time? Like, that would still be my question with May. It's fair to bring up.
1: Sure it is.
0: How about Louie in Amesbury? Hey, Louie.
2: Hey, guys. Happy sunny Friday. I called to talk about a couple things, actually. But, Joe, let me ask you. You wouldn't go to the Bank Pavilion to see a concert, brother? It's not that far up in Winnipesaukee.
1: Do you know how far Winnipesaukee is from my house?
0: From Wrentham? It's a different world.
1: Do you understand the fluid that I would drink at the concert? Do you understand how bad that ride? I would. That's bad.
2: So listen. You got a couple extra nickels in your pocket. That's why you rent the place up there, and you have fun. Listen, let me just give you a real quick.
1: You don't think I have fun? You know what I did? I sent my kid to BJ. She got a 3-foot speaker that I put outside by my pool now. I blast it through the whole neighborhood. It's like my pool player.
0: You don't have to go anywhere. Great neighbor.
1: I'm going there right after this.
2: I got it. I'm sure it's a great time. Real quick, my girl says to me a while back, do you want to go see Toby something or other? I said, yeah, let's go. So we go. We're in the car on the way up. I'm like, I can't wait to see Toby Keith. Number one,
0: he's dead.
2: I didn't know Toby Keith was dead. And number two, it was Toby Mac. Now, it was a Christian concert. I'm on my way. Bingo. I'm Googling him.
1: Do you like Christian music?
2: It was Christian music, so I'm telling you, it was one of the best concerts I've ever been to. It was unbelievable. The guy's like a Christian rapper. The music, the background, it was unbelievable.
1: I'll give you one here real quick. Brandon Lake. Go. Look him up. Listen to that if you like that stuff. That's all.
2: Who is it?
1: Brandon Lake.
0: I did not take you for a being able to reference Christian music, Christian rock, whatever it may be.
1: I like it.
0: It's a nice surprise here today, Zoe.
1: Jesus.
0: You learn something new every day.
1: That's right.
0: Why would you go up to Winnipesaukee? You got Lake Pearl right there.
1: Got Lake Pearl there. We're down to Cape. Go to Cape.
0: That's the thing. For those of us who live south of town, I'm not going north. Add an extra hour and a half.
1: Is there flies and just bugs?
0: Dude, I went up to Prince Edward Island last year. I've never seen mosquitoes like that.
1: Really?
0: You go farther north.
1: You ever go to Crane Beach with those green flies? Holy crap.
0: Don't want to mess with that.
1: Yeah.
0: Out on that?
1: Nope.
0: Out on flies.
1: It's only a month there, I think.
0: Like a month of flies?
1: A month of flies.
0: Yeah, but it's the month you'd want to enjoy.
1: It's called summer.
0: Yeah.
1: Yeah.
0: I was thinking this last night. This is like a this or that. We doing this or that today? I got one for you.
1: We can do that.
3: I mean, you can do whatever you want.
1: I think we do a this or that. And I want George to do a headline, one headline today.
0: Tom, will you make the man happy? It's all he wants.
3: I'll make you happy enough.
1: I'll tip you.
3: Okay.
1: Okay.
3: Fine, you can do the rest of them.
0: Is it just grease some palms? Always carry cash.
1: You're going to do 11:30. George, you're going to get ready for the noon headline. Then we're playing Josie, okay?
0: Got it.
1: All right.
0: There's the show plan. Mike Vrabel at 11:30. We'll continue this award-winning program next.
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0: Is this your guy, Zoe? Your guy, the guy you just mentioned. You recommended
1: Brandon
0: to us.
1: Lake.
2: Yeah, play Hallelujah.
0: Like the Leonard Cohen Hallelujah? Like that?
2: He has his own. He tweaks it. Well.
0: Oh, so you make it your own. Cover.
2: He's kind of like, I don't know how to describe it.
0: Not going to lie, that I don't think
2: pop,
0: that did it
2: pop
0: for
2: pop country?
0: Me. Like, I don't think that song did it for
2: he
0: me.
2: He has some good ones.
0: Just not that one.
2: I mean, you could play Springsteen and I could kill those songs.
0: Sure, why not? And just whole show. Story to tell,
2: hallelujah. One more than that.
0: It kind of has a little bit of like a Stapleton vibe to it.
2: Correct.
0: Yeah. I can
2: love Chris
0: Stapleton.
2: You're
0: going to see him? He's great.
2: No, he was at Gillette last year.
0: Yeah, did you see him?
2: George Strait and him.
0: Yeah.
2: No, I didn't.
0: It was a good show.
2: Yeah.
0: Good show.
2: Kids went, I think.
0: Yeah. No, he, unbelievable voice.
2: Best, one of the best national anthems at the Super Bowl I've ever seen.
0: Couldn't agree more.
2: Whitney Houston was one.
0: Yep.
2: He's ranked up there, too.
0: Yeah. Just the bluesiness to it, to the voice.
2: Great, great guitar.
0: Good stuff. That steel guitar. He's got this old guy in his band. Looks like he's about 120 years old. He's the steel guitarist. Guy must be a legend. And he just looks
2: like ZZ Top.
0: He looks like what you want your steel guitar guy to look like. I don't know how else to say it. Straight out of
2: remember Roadhouse when the Jeff Healey band was sitting there? The cage was there and they're throwing all the crap at him, the blind guy.
0: You're talking Blues Brothers?
2: No. Roadhouse with Patrick Swayze.
0: I've not seen Roadhouse.
2: Wow.
0: See, this is where you and I are going to diverge. I do not have your 80s movies knowledge. I just don't.
2: I don't think Mia ever saw Top Gun.
0: I've never seen Top Gun.
2: You see Top Gun? She did, yes.
0: Okay.
3: Probably the new one.
2: Maverick. I watched that last night. Badass.
0: With the original or the remake?
2: No, I got a new sound system from up north in New Hampshire. High fidelity systems.
0: Oh, so you'll go there to get your sound system. Won't go there for a concert.
2: When that movie opens and they do that boom. I don't. T-Bone, find that opening to Top Gun and Maverick.
0: Like the
2: when they like
0: THX.
2: When the planes are coming out of the hangar and they're waving them on. Boom. Not the Kenny Loggins stuff. Just the opening to the movie. That's like badass.
0: Yeah, like that Dolby.
2: Makes you be a fighter pilot.
0: Well, I mean, yeah, being a fighter pilot would be badass.
2: Yeah. No, can you believe Tom Cruise flies some of those?
0: Yeah, I can. He's that much of a weirdo. Just to, like, go out. I'm rich enough I want to do this.
2: Yeah. It's like Brady with WWE.
0: I was going to say, like, Tom Brady is entering Tom Cruise weirdo territory. Wouldn't you agree?
2: I don't know what's going on.
0: See, Mike Florio wants him to run for president. Did you read that?
2: No.
0: Mike Florio says he thinks Brady's laying the groundwork for a run for president.
2: What party?
0: I don't know.
2: Independent.
0: I don't know. Zo.
3: It's his foreign policy.
0: Yeah, right. Huh? Yeah, we'll get Tom Brady to open the Strait of Hormuz. Yeah, I think I can take a pass on Tom
2: think
0: Brady.
2: Think about that.
0: For
2: if he
0: president.
2: Gets in, then Alex can be like the phys ed person, like you know, for Secretary of Phys Ed.
0: Yeah, like he can be
2: like
0: Kennedy.
2: Health
0: Health and Human Services.
3: Guerrero's awesome. RFK.
0: Yeah, Guerrero can run the CDC. Yeah, what would Tom Brady's cabinet look like? Bill Belichick, Secretary of Defense?
2: No.
3: Oh, yes. Of course.
2: Gronk would be what? We got to give Gronk something.
0: Agriculture.
2: Nah, I can't.
3: Oh, that'd be Zoe.
2: That'd be me.
0: Yeah, no, you're a big turf guy.
2: Turf manager. Yep.
0: You want to be Secretary of Agriculture? That makes
2: absolutely.
0: You're like 14th in line for the president.
2: I could be the head guy. Bjorn could be my assistant for down the path.
3: I would be locked in on that hearing. That's... Hearing
0: up. These guys select hearing up on
2: Speaking
0: Capitol
2: that,
0: Hill.
2: We got the information yesterday. Do you know the field was taken out like one day? That gorgeous field down there.
0: I can believe it.
2: Yep.
0: The turf, though, does not look good. I was there the other night. You get used to seeing the grass, which is beautiful for the World Cup games.
2: Tebow went to the Red Sox the other night. He said Noah Kahn crushed the outfield. It's all messed up.
3: There's just that implant of the stage.
0: That's what happens. That's why all these owners want turf. You can have concerts. It's not a problem.
2: You can't have grass. You can't have all those events and have grass.
0: Yeah.
2: Kills it. We used to have them at the old stadium, and it would just be dirt, and you paint it green. Serious. Terrible.
0: You would paint, like, at the old Foxborough Stadium, they would literally
2: find dirt and paint it green. Yeah.
0: How'd that look?
2: How do you think it looked?
0: Not great.
2: You should have seen the surface for the AFC title game. It was frozen in green paint. We couldn't stand on it with cleats, but we won. I didn't win. They won.
0: You won.
2: I didn't play that game.
0: You are a part of the scout team.
2: Oh, yeah. I got him ready to play.
0: Yeah. I mean, if Damon Heward got all that credit for being Peyton Manning in 2003, what did you do in 96, though? I'd say even more.
2: So the best thing I think I ever did was tell Parcells, let Bledsoe throw it, just turn it over to him in the second half against Minnesota.
0: That was your version of Drew Bledsoe in 2001, F it, go sling it?
2: So we were getting our ass kicked. We get in there, and I'm like, hey, I know him. I know the plays he likes. I said, I went to Ray Perkins first, then I went to Bill, and they're in there talking. What are we going to do? I said, turn it loose. Just let him call his stuff. Why don't you go sit down? You know, that could be one of those.
0: Yeah.
2: And after the game, hey, good job. So he comes, hey, here's what we're going to do. We're going 2 minute, Drew. It's all on you, man. Let's go. Broke records that day. That was my biggest contribution as a backup.
0: It's pretty good.
2: To the start.
0: That's a big time contribution, because if you are a fan of a certain age, a certain generation, that game against Minnesota 94, people still talk.
2: Did he throw it 70? I think he threw it 70
0: times, yeah. Right?
2: Yep.
0: I was like 3 years old, but trust me, I've heard.
2: That wasn't four wide. That was like two wide, one tight end. Ben Coates was a beast.
0: Ben Coates was a beast.
2: We went a little three wide, but you had like true fullbacks. Kevin Turner caught a lot of balls in that game. So
0: down for that. We can do story time with Zoe all we want.
2: Big backup stories, but how about Hoyer figuring out the Rams count and how they were doing? McVay was talking in the head. Brian Hoyer helped you win that Super Bowl.
0: Good gig if you can get it.
2: Yeah.
0: I'd recommend it.
2: He was making $12 million. I think I was making $800.
0: You missed the boat on that, Zoe.
2: Timing, buddy.
0: Timing is everything.
2: Timing is everything.
0: Speaking of timing, Mike Vrabel coming up at 11:30. We will break early so we can get to the head coach's training camp opens today. Zolak's here, McCarthy hanging out.
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0: Mike Vrabel coming up a few minutes from now. Patriots veterans reporting to training camp today ahead of their first practice tomorrow. Red Sox will get back in action tonight as they welcome Toronto to town. Patrick Sandoval on the mound. Red Sox last night promoting top prospect shortstop Franklin Arias to Worcester. 19 homers and a .318 average in AA this year for Arias. And the Revs host Atlanta tomorrow night in Foxborough, coming off Wednesday's scoreless draw against Toronto in their return from the World Cup. 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I'm Matt McCarthy. 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

0: All right, we're waiting on Mike Vrabel and his opening press conference as training camp begins in Foxborough. First practice tomorrow. Matt McCarthy, Scott Zolak.
1: Barth is down there.
0: Barth will be down. He's the hardest working man we have here. Barth will definitely be there.
1: He's behind me. I put Zolak one, Barth two.
0: I think when people think of Zoe, they always think that.
1: Yeah.
0: Right under.
1: Who's here on a Friday?
0: Total grind. You know what? Fact. Fact, not opinion. Which member of the show's here? You and T-Bone. It's a Friday.
1: Beto would be here.
0: He would be here.
1: Yeah.
0: He would be.
1: He's a grinder.
0: Yeah. McCone, definitely not.
1: Yeah, McCone. You know what McCone did? Listen to this. So his girlfriend, or his fiancé. Yeah. He asked her, right?
0: Yeah. Oh, yeah. Okay, no, No, the wedding is next year, Zoe.
1: She went on TikTok and saw Bar Harbor, Maine on TikTok. So they planned a trip to go 5.5 hours away for 2 days.
0: Have you ever been to Bar Harbor?
1: No.
0: It's amazing.
1: Is it?
0: It's probably the most beautiful spot in New England. It's awesome.
1: That's saying a lot.
0: I can't recommend it.
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0: Do we really?
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0: The wait is over. Shams Charania, first to report. LeBron James is signing with the Philadelphia 76ers on a 2-year, $8 million deal with a player option. Clutch Sports Group and Clutch CEO and Game Over show host Rich Paul tells
1: Holy
0: ESPN.
1: Crap. Everybody counted them out. Everybody. Maxey, Embiid, Jaylen Brown,
0: Edgecombe.
1: LeBron James.
0: Throw Edgecombe in there, too.
1: Edgecombe, he's like the afterthought. Young kid, but get ready for those Boston Sixers games, man. Celtics Sixers. Wow.
0: So Jaylen Brown wanted to be a number one. Now he goes to a team where he's not the number one and they just added LeBron. How do you think he's feeling about this?
1: He just wants to win, I think.
0: I'm not convinced he does. If Jaylen Brown wanted to win, wouldn't they make it work here?
1: Do you think he asked to get out? Do you think he wanted his own team?
0: I don't think he necessarily asked for it. I think it was strongly suggested and implied.
1: Now you readjust your mind and say, now we're going to have a badass team. I'm going to elevate everybody. We're going to bust our ass.
0: I'll tell you what,
1: Boston.
0: If you're Jaylen Brown, you have the opportunity to get on board with something and stick it to the Celtics, because that Sixers team is built to stick it to the Celtics at this point. I'm not convinced it's going to work, though. I wasn't convinced it was going to work with Embiid and Brown. Have those guys spoken yet? Anybody confirm that?
1: I'm not sure.
0: I don't know if they've spoken. Super teams don't work in the modern day in the NBA. As Zoe gets on his phone to tell somebody that LeBron went to the Sixers?
1: My son.
0: Oh, sure. He's very happy. Very excited.
1: Can't believe he didn't tell me. Wow.
0: Well, it only happened
1: Holy
0: one
1: crap.
0: Minute. I mean, T-Bone is on it, Zoe. Would you doubt that the man wouldn't be on it the second it broke?
2: Credit where credit's due. Our program director, Rick Radzik, actually tipped me off. So,
0: Schmutz.
1: Job, Rick!
0: Well done, Rick.
2: He's the one that's on the ball.
0: Wow. All right. Oh, he always is. Lawson. LeBron to the Sixers.
1: Louth's in his pool.
0: Yeah, where is
2: Louth? Louth doesn't know.
1: He was here yesterday.
0: Oh. Well, it's Friday. I mean, it's a working day, right?
1: Yeah. He's got a lot of days off. Holy
0: not
1: crap.
0: Like you. Not like you.
1: So hold on. Let's break this down. Where did you think he was going to go? I thought he was going to go to Miami.
0: Golden State.
1: Really?
0: Yeah.
1: Stay out west.
0: Stay out west.
1: See, I thought the draw of Giannis, you know, what they got going on down there, Spo, I just thought he was going to Miami. Live in Miami, something different. You know, back there, you already played there, you won there. I didn't think he was going to go to Cleveland. I did not think he was going to go to Cleveland. I would put the Sixers at the last out of the top three or four.
0: I like this for the league. This is
1: great for us.
0: Fascinating.
1: Holy crap.
0: Fascinating landing spot. And you're going to see LeBron in the Sixers 4 times a year? Jaylen Brown? When's that first? The schedule's not out yet, right?
1: I put him on Christmas
2: Day. Well, now he can come out because LeBron picked his team.
1: Yeah,
0: that's right.
1: He was pissed at Silver because he was breaking his balls.
2: That's got to be a Christmas game.
0: Has to be. Celtics Sixers Christmas. Which, by the way, I hate. I'd rather that be opening night.
2: It could be both.
0: It can be both. I'm out on Christmas Day for any sports. Give me the day off.
1: You ever spend Christmas Eve in Denver?
0: No.
1: It's snowing and it's like negative 20.
0: No, I know you have strong feelings about that.
1: And then you hit a field goal at the end. But
0: yeah, no, I know.
1: And you're rolling at 7 a.m. on Christmas morning.
0: I can't believe you didn't get a Christmas game this year.
1: You know what? We stayed at the Ritz, though, so it wasn't
0: you mean it wasn't too bad?
1: Then
0: you
1: ate work at Elway Steakhouse, and it sucks.
0: Calling Patriots games doesn't
1: here
0: suck.
1: Here we go. We got Mike Vrabel.
0: Here comes Mike Vrabel stepping to the podium. Live in Foxborough. We're good to go. Here comes the coach.
1: Oh,
0: dog.
1: Patriots.
4: Kraft implemented last year and was really successful. Did a lot of really good that adopted them. So I think we've almost got 60 dogs this year. And so if anybody's looking to add to their roster at home, we would love for you to be able to adopt these dogs tomorrow. I think some of them are already spoken for. Me and BB are making quick friends here. German Shepherd mix, so I've been working with her all year. She's going to try to protect me if anybody gets out of control. So we're going to let her roam around. We'll see how she does on this podium here. She's nervous. Come on, BB. Okay. I wouldn't go down there either, girl. Okay. With that, we'll get started. How you doing, Karen?
5: I'm doing well. How are you, Mike?
4: Great.
5: Can you tell us if Dave Akers has reported and kind of give us an update on where things stand with him?
4: Well, continuing to work through the contract, I think that those have been positive. Obviously, between the club and his representative, and you know, hopefully, you know, we'll get him in here sooner rather than later. We're not going to put a timeline on it or a time frame, but you know, spoken to Gabe personally, and again, excited to get him in when he's under contract.
6: Mike, do you have any sense of where he's at physically based on
4: that? I mean, I can only, you know, go by what he says. And so when he gets here, we'll evaluate that. Of course, be as smart as we can and as possible just to see, because we haven't seen him with us. But I would say that, you know, use the word cautiously optimistic. But again, those conversations have been great, and excited to see where he's at.
7: Mike, what's the issue? I mean, he's the last positional player to sign. These deals aren't complicated. There's guaranteed money, you know, laid out in the slot before him, the slot after him. Are you guys balking on guaranteeing some of the money? Like, what?
4: No, again, these are a lot of contractual issues that come up, and, you know, you laid out a lot of you know, things that occur throughout those rookie contracts. But, you know, every contract is unique. Every contract is different, and it'll get resolved. I'm positive that it will.
8: Just to ask you, did you guys expect it to be a drawn-out process?
4: You know, we try not to have a whole lot of expectations, you know, and every contract is different. And, you know, whether that's with a player on our team, with a free agent, or somebody that we draft, or a player that we bring in after the draft. So, you know, there's a negotiation until they have a contract, and, you know, we're working through that.
9: Mike, did he suffer some kind of injury between the last time you saw him before the draft and the draft itself?
4: We've not, you know, we're not going to get into the injuries. I mentioned that Gabe had, you know, a surgery to take care of some things, and that's where we're at. And again, like Mike said, we're going to evaluate him when he gets here. And, you know, I know that Jim and Frank have been in contact with him throughout the summer.
10: Mike, you had Harold and CJ on the pup and Terrell. And how else is attendance here?
4: Sure, yeah, everybody's reported. Yeah, everybody reported. Brennan Schooler will go on active NFI. You know, so he may be, you know, away for a little bit or out for a little bit. You know, those players on PUP and NFI can be involved in the meetings and then do their rehab and return to play with the trainers. And then when they're ready to get on the practice field and practice with the team, they will. Run tests went well. Nothing really to report there, which is probably the best thing to say, is that there were no issues. And, you know, looking forward to getting started tomorrow.
11: How do you think about the end, given the situation with Gabe and also Harold?
4: The same way I felt about it in the spring. I think we've got a lot of guys that we're going to take advantage of the opportunity, that they're going to earn reps and continue to improve. You know, some young guys that we had on the roster last year and some players that we've added in free agency.
11: Mike, where do things stand with Christian Gonzalez, and do you expect him to be here and a full participant tomorrow?
4: I would expect him to be here. He is here, and I would expect him to participate. And so, you know, those contract negotiations are ongoing between the club and his agents. And, You know, I'm excited about having Christian back here with us and the impact that he can make on our football team and really enjoy the person, enjoy the player, and that's what I'm looking forward to.
9: Like with his eligibility to be able to sign a new contract, are you waiting on things that are outside of your control, i.e., Devin Witherspoon's waiting for a contract in Seattle?
4: No, I don't think those things, I don't think they have anything to do with one another. We're not negotiating with the Seahawks. We're negotiating with Christian's representatives. And I don't think that there's anything different than just our communication with them.
8: Mike, I apologize if you said this before, but I just wanted to be clear. When Gabe does sign his contract, do you know if he's going to be ready from what recovered from whatever he had, if he's going to be ready to go? Do you know how ready he is to play football?
4: Again, I would be speculating. So until I see the player, just like I saw these players that came back from the time away from minicamp, you know, I think until he's here, and I think we admittedly will be somewhat cautious just because it's a unique situation. And I think that that's what we've called this, you know, not being here in the off season. And when he is here, then we'll evaluate him physically and make sure that he's ready to practice football and to make sure that he's good mentally. Sorry, go ahead.
8: With Christian, do you expect him to participate more than he did during minicamp?
4: Yeah, I mean we're getting ready to, you know, prepare to win, and that's what this is going to take through training camp. We talked about this last year, earning a role, building a team, and preparing to win. And players have an opportunity to earn a role. Coaches are going to be there to help them. We all have to build a team, and I have to do my best to prepare us to win by our situations and the way we practice throughout the training camp.
7: Mike, we didn't see much of Morgan over the course of the summer, or the course of spring, I'm sorry. Mm-hmm. Where is he at right now physically?
4: Good, great. I mean, ran every all the conditioning tests, and you know, Morgan's played a lot of football, and Morgan's going to be one of those players that's going to have a unique plan. I have to figure out what that is, and you know, I've been hesitant to just say, hey, you're going to go on these days, you're not going to go on these days. It's, you know, I like to kind of see how they respond and really what he needs. And Morgan's at a point where it may just be individual one day, or it may just be the team reps one day, or it may be nothing one day. And so you guys, I think, have learned that through the course of last year's training camp, that everybody's going to have a plan and you have to trust that they're all working. That's my responsibility, to make sure that everybody's doing something each and every day that helps the football team, whether you see them or you don't. And there'll be other players like that as well. And what that does do is it gives other young players opportunities to get reps, maybe from the third team to the second team or the second team to the first team. So, but judging by his appearance today, and again, that was a lot of that was between Morgan and I, and that our conversations led to where he was in the offseason.
5: Mike, with the wide receiver room, I'm just curious what you're looking for throughout camp from those players, and like what you're kind of looking for them to stay.
4: I would say, you know, obviously the same thing, Soph, as we always talk about, and you have to be, there has to be a level of versatility, the way that you play the game at receiver. There's a lot of different skill sets, a lot of different play styles. You know, DeAndre Hopkins is here with us, kind of in a, you know, just to kind of check things out as far as what he wants to do, as far as coaching, and you'll see him on the field, and whether that's personnel. And so I use him as an example because he wasn't the fastest receiver, but he had an unbelievable play style and a play strength and a route craft that allowed him to succeed. And so each player at that position has to kind of find out what it is that they do well. Kyle Williams is a much different receiver than Mac Hollins, or AJ is a much different receiver than Pop, and then our job is to make sure that we're putting the best players and the ones that can help us win in the right spots and the right personnel groups. So I'm excited about the group. I said this last year. Todd did a great job coming in and coaching that group last year, and it was the reason that we had a lot of success was because of that group and, you know, our quarterback play and everything else. So that has to continue to improve. It has to be better than what it was last year.
5: Mike, DeAndre, how was here with you guys? How did that come about?
4: Him and I talked, and he asked if he could come hang out for a couple days and be around the coaches and be around the personnel department. And I called the league and made sure that that was going to be okay. And then I invited him back, and that's where he's been the last couple days, and he'll be here for the next couple days.
12: Just to be totally clear on that, that's in like a coaching personnel capacity, not interested in trying out to be a player on the team.
4: I tried to say it as clearly as I could twice, and I can say it for a third time, but he has got coaching gear on, and he is helping out the offensive coaches and, meeting with our personnel guys and just trying to find, I mean, he loves football, people that love football and have played the game for, the length of time that he did, wants, I think, to explore the opportunities and what that looks like after, his playing career is over.
8: Mike, last year during training camp, you're taking over a team that hadn't won many games. You're establishing a new culture. This year, you're now in your second year, and you're coming off a Super Bowl. How different is your messaging and just the tenor of training camp?
4: I don't think the messaging will be much different. I think that it's got to be consistent. We have to, be able to build each and every year. We have to start over and figure out the things that we do well and what we like and what the players have confidence in. And we have to be able to push the envelope on some things that we weren't very good at last year and how we improve and how we build. So that starts over each and every training camp. And I think that to try to make it as simple as I can, you talk about earning a role, building a team, the camaraderie, spend a lot of time together, prepare for the journey, and then be able to prepare to win and different situations that will come up throughout the season. And then we'll start tomorrow with, first and second down, and then we'll continue to build and add on as we go through training camp.
13: The last year of his contract, is he someone you'd like to see the team extend?
4: I didn't hear who you said.
13: Hunter. Henry.
4: Yeah, I love being around Hunter. I mean, talked about his consistency and his production. And, again, we're not going to, go down the road of talking about contracts. The other guys that you mentioned, so we're not going to, start there. But the more that I can be around Hunter Henry, the better, because he's been a great football player. He's a great leader for us, a very consistent player.
10: Mike, how much do you enjoy this day tomorrow, just kind of renewing and getting everybody together?
4: More, just being around the guys. It was fun to be around the younger guys for a few days. It was fun to get the coaching staff back together. But now, we've got the bulk of the team that will be out there tomorrow. And that pace and the urgency has to look much different than it did in the spring. And then I'm confident that it will. And again, all those things that, Ben alluded to about, we learned how to win. But the journey that we're getting ready to go on is going to be, it's not always going to be smooth sailing. It's, would love to say we're going to win 10 games in a row. I don't know if that's going to happen, but there's going to be things on the field that we're going to have to deal with. There's going to be things off the field, personally, professionally, and that's what we do. And we're going to start tomorrow by building and teaching and then going out the next day and making sure that we get it fixed.
14: Mike, it's your final question. Okay. There's been a lot of discussion about playing on turf and playing on grass. Uh-huh. What's your take on that?
4: My take is we play anywhere we possibly have to. That's my take. It's the kind of football team that I want to create, one that doesn't make excuses, that doesn't care what the environment is. We're going to go open the season in a great environment in Seattle, and we're going to play on grass, we're going to play on turf, it's going to rain, it's going to snow. There's a lot of things that are going to come up, and my job is to make sure that we're prepared for whatever does happen.
15: Around the fans because of all the success last year. Is there a different feeling or an excitement about this camp because of that success in trying to achieve the ultimate goal this year of winning the Super Bowl?
4: I was just excited as last year, and whenever I got to coach, and everybody's undefeated. That's what I tell our fans when they ask how's the team look. It looks undefeated, just like every other team in the National Football League. And now we all get an opportunity to build our teams, to strengthen our rosters, to improve our players, to develop the players that need to be developed, and then continue to try to prepare to win.
15: Thank you.
4: Thanks, guys. See you tomorrow.
0: All right, that's Patriots head coach Mike Vrabel ahead of the first practice for the Pats tomorrow. Veterans reporting today. The news coming out of that press conference. Everybody is here. Everybody's reported that is absent of Gabe Akis. Other than that, Christian Gonzalez, though, Mike Vrabel says he is here. I would expect him to participate.
1: Okay, that's good. That's good. I mean, he was not going to hold out and not show up. He was going to be sort of a hold-in, if you know that's what these guys do nowadays. Now, he doesn't have to do, like, team drills. He could participate and still do individual, some of the half-half, seven-on-seven type stuff, but, like, keep him out of the team stuff.
0: Yeah.
1: That's when, probably what the that's when, probably what they'll watch.
0: When he says participate, I mean, participate is a...
1: Jog. Yeah.
0: Wide range of how you can participate. He says the contract negotiations are ongoing. I don't think there's anything new that came out of the Christian Gonzalez front. As you said, most players don't hold out anymore. They hold in.
1: Yep.
0: It seems that things are going fine. I don't. The question is, how soon does it happen? Vrabel also said that he does not. The Gonzalez contract negotiation has nothing to do with the Witherspoon contract negotiation. I disagree with that. I think that probably is a factor.
1: It does if he signs first.
0: It does.
1: Witherspoon.
0: Yes, right. Because then
1: Gonzo goes up.
0: The money goes up. You think the Patriots want to get this done now? You think Gonzalez is waiting for Witherspoon to sign? Because if
1: they have the same agent. They have the same agent.
0: If I'm Gonzalez, I'm waiting.
1: He's the better corner.
0: I think he is.
1: He's the better all-around corner. Witherspoon's more of like a Ty Law. I would compare Gonzo to Gilmore.
0: I mean, either way.
1: They're both great.
0: They're both really good. We can have a discussion about who's better. You can offer your thoughts at 617-779-0985. Whoever signs first, that benefits the next player because you can legitimately make an argument. If Gonzalez signs first, Witherspoon can legitimately make an argument he's better than Gonzalez.
1: Right.
0: Same the other side. If Witherspoon signs first, Gonzalez can make an argument legitimately that he's better. They can get a little bit more money. If I'm Gonzalez, I'm waiting. I'm waiting as long as I can. Keeps me away from training camp, fully participating. Witherspoon's going to get done. Gonzalez is going to get done. If I'm the Patriots, I want to sign him, and I want to sign him by Thursday. That's the thing. What number does it take to get you to sign first? That's what this is all coming down to. I got to have him out there.
1: 33.
0: If it's 33.
1: Give me 100 guaranteed, and you sign. If you want to be here, sign it. What's the difference if you're making 32 or 34?
0: To Christian Gonzalez?
1: Like, to you and me, it'd be a big difference because we're getting $2 million more a year. But, like, at that rate, if you love the team and you played well in the Super Bowl, you want to get back to another one.
0: I mean, you know how it is, though. It's respect.
1: I get it.
0: It's respect. It's not about necessarily the money. It's to be paid more.
1: Vince Wilfork, Ty Law, those guys want respect.
0: Okay, you know, that was a different that was a different era, though, too. If you say, like, you want it, you want to be
1: Richard
0: here.
1: Richard Seymour wanted respect. We're talking about Hall of Famers.
0: Yeah.
1: Those guys are Hall of Famers. Not Vince, but Patriot Hall of Famer.
0: I'll never hold it against a player for holding out for every last dime.
1: I held out. I was fourth round. I held out for third round money. Got it.
0: You got it?
1: Yeah.
0: Worked out for you.
1: Extra gold chain I got, yeah.
0: Well done. Yeah. Contract holdouts always, you know.
1: Yeah.
0: Why not?
1: Good agent.
0: Strong?
1: Very strong.
0: Good.
1: Yeah.
0: I'm happy for you.
1: Thanks, buddy.
0: Good for you.
1: Yeah.
0: You
1: should hold out for more.
0: Well... I'll tell you off the air.
1: 617-779-0985.
0: Hey, George is doing headlines?
1: George is going to do headlines at noon.
0: Can't wait. He's got a lot. George, you got a lot to break down from the Vrabel press conference. We'll continue to react to that.
1: You're coming in here to do it, okay? You're not doing it from in there.
0: Plus, developing news, breaking news in the last half hour, LeBron James signing with the Philadelphia 76ers. We'll get to all of that Red Sox stuff later on in the program. McCarthy in for Beadle and McCone. Zoe's here. 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
30: Patriots will have the veterans report to training camp today. Mike Vrabel just spoke at the podium ahead of tomorrow's first practice right here, live on Zolek and Bertrand. Everybody's in attendance today, including one, Christian Gonzalez. Speaking of contracts, The summer of LeBron has ended. Per Shams Charania, LeBron James is signing a 2-year, $8 million deal with an option. Way to go, Brad Stevens, for making your rivals better. Red Sox get back to action after an off day and take on the Blue Jays at the friendly confines of Fenway Park. Patrick Sandoval will get the start, first pitch around 7:15. Red Sox promote their top prospect, Franklin Arias, to Worcester. And the New England Revolution will take on Atlanta United tomorrow at 7:30. You can catch that game right here on 98.5 The Sports Hub. 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
1: I'm George Sepulveda, the people's champ.
30: The people's champ.
0: On say it with your
1: chest, George.
0: Yes, George.
1: Your this
30: next
1: is your time,
30: update
1: baby.
30: In 30 minutes.
1: Yeah. First job, George. Plan was great.
3: The players.
1: I would want him to be a runner like Mahomes.
3: The plays.
1: That is a massive, massive mistake.
3: And each other.
1: I think about it the more I'm fun.
3: Zolak and Bertrand, the Sports Hub.
0: How'd you feel about that, Zo?
1: I don't know what to say. That's about as serious I've ever heard George. You were steady Eddie right there. I thought you would inject a little George flavor to it.
30: Thank you.
1: I thought you would have said, I'm George Sepulveda, the people's champ.
0: You get him in this room. I mean, his whole demeanor's changed. He's very different. Locked in. He's serious.
2: Maybe we do keep him in there then.
0: Yeah. Make it happen.
1: You want him? He's going back in there.
30: No, yeah. You know I have to still call up like 7 more minutes of Rabel. Yeah.
0: I do have a quick question though, George. I don't want to do one nitpick. Who did LeBron James sign with?
30: He signed with the Philadelphia 76ers. My goodness. I did not mention it in the headlines. That's a good catch. I insinuated he helped the rival. Obviously, assuming people would know the news in Philly. And that's the first headlines. That is a botch.
1: Yeah, here comes
30: not a passing grade. Yeah.
1: You were just steady.
5: Is he looking at the camera?
1: Yeah, you're like Kendra. You look right at the camera.
30: When I'm mentioning my name, I would say.
1: Is everybody watching at home, Lemister?
30: I did tell the wife to put it on record.
1: Yep, okay.
30: But I'm always prepared for the moment.
0: So no, he is. Oh, no, he's ready to go.
1: Hey.
2: All right, George, get back in here.
1: If I said, hey, you got to be as in there, see, you're not doing one today. She said, oh, God.
0: Hey, listen, I'm doing double duty. Anybody can do headlines today. I'm all for it. Makes my job easier. Tom, you want to do a headline?
2: No.
0: Sure?
2: I'm good.
0: I think you'd do an excellent headline.
2: I think I would, too, but I think we'll leave that up to you today.
0: I appreciate you trusting me. Thank
1: you. Good job, George.
0: Strong work. So now that we've confirmed where LeBron went, the Sixers, you're stunned by this, though.
1: I never thought it was going to be Sixers. I thought it was going to either be Miami or Cleveland. I thought he was going to either go back home or he's won. He's won in Miami. He's going back to Miami. He went South Beach. I'd go to South Beach, too.

0: Maybe that is.
1: You had a pretty good damn sports market there.
0: No, Philly's a great sports
1: Philly's
0: town.
1: Great.
0: But did Jaylen Brown really want...
1: I can't believe he went to the Sixers.
0: LeBron. Do you think it's going to work?
1: You're not getting the same LeBron as you've had for 8 years ago.
0: So
1: it didn't work in L.A.
0: Is LeBron going to accept his role? Is Jaylen Brown going to accept his role? Is Joel Embiid going to accept his role? Maxey feels like a volume player to me.
1: Maxey's a stud.
0: I love Maxey.
1: I think Maxey and Brown are going to be phenomenal together. I think Jaylen Brown's going to make Embiid work his ass off. Get him in shape. Don't die at the end of games. LeBron's contract, was it 2 for 8?
0: 2 for 8. $4 million a year.
1: He's already telling you that's the role he's accepted. He took less to go there.
0: I do agree the money's a tell. The money's always a tell.
1: Yeah, he's not a one. He's not a 2 or 3.
0: I'm not concerned about... If I'm the Sixers, I'm not concerned about LeBron. I'm concerned about Brown and Embiid. Those are the two guys I'm worried about.
1: They'll be fine.
0: Can you get Embiid on board? He has not spoken with Jaylen Brown. I don't know if he has at this point, but obviously that was a talking point.
1: Brown will kick his ass.
0: Again, if Jaylen Brown is dialed in, is ready to go, if he's going to accept a role where he's not the number one option, because there are going to be many times where he's not going to be the number one option, that will not be his team. He was happy here this year because it was his team. Jason Tatum came back, and that was an issue. It was an issue for Tatum. It was an issue for Brown. It was an issue for the organization. Now he's gone to a situation where there are even more mouths to feed, and he will not be the guy. And he's not getting his chance. He finally got a taste of it, and he's not getting his chance in Philly.
1: What a Celtics fan think it is. Like, honestly, like, you're obviously a Celtics fan. You want the Celtics to win, but you're going to keep your eye on Philly now.
0: How could you not?
1: I'm going to watch a lot of
0: How could you not? But if you're a Celtics fan, you're saying, wait a minute, we have now...
1: We got Paul George. They got Jaylen Brown and LeBron James.
0: We've helped the Sixers build a super team.
1: Because the Knicks are good.
0: This is a modern-day NBA super team. I don't know if it's going to work.
1: Miami's going to be better. Cleveland's going to be good.
0: What are the odds right now?
1: What about Indiana?
0: What are the odds right now to win the Eastern Conference? Weren't you looking at
1: Celtics
0: this?
1: Celtics are the odds. Celtics are the front runner to win
0: no,
1: East.
0: No way. No way.
1: I heard it on Felger Mass yesterday.
0: No way. I mean, no.
1: I'm not a gambler. I don't look at sites.
0: Do I believe it? Yes. Would I bet it? Not in a million years. Not in a million years would I bet that. They're not the best team in the East, and they're not even close.
1: Wow.
0: And listen, I was the person pounding the table saying you do need to break up the Jays because it's not going to work because those two guys want different things.
1: That ran its course.
2: Odds to win the Eastern Conference.
0: Okay.
2: Knicks at +330, Sixers +350, Celtics +550.
0: So the number three team in the East. Yeah, honestly, that sounds about right. I mean, they're going to be good with Jason Tatum. They always have been, always will be. Yeah. They're going to be really good in the regular season. Whether Brown's here or not, the Celtics show up and play regular season basketball. They don't play playoff basketball. So I'm not betting that. They're not going to the finals. No way. Not in this Eastern Conference. And even if the Sixers don't end up being what they're capable of, and I have serious doubts about it.
1: Knicks, Sixers, Eastern Conference Finals, that's going to be a good one next year.
0: I'm not convinced.
1: I'm joking.
0: I'm not convinced it plays out that way.
2: Never does.
1: Never does.
0: I just don't see it being the Celtics either.
2: How about LeBron's legacy in this?
1: How does this affect it, right?
2: He's once again chasing a ring, chasing a super team. There was two teams in
1: would
2: my
1: that
2: mind.
1: Would that be in Miami?
2: Two teams in my mind that would not have done this, and that would be going back to the Cavs or going back to the Heat, just because he had previous experience there.
0: Yeah.
2: Now, both of these look like... this just looks like he's chasing a ring.
0: Because LeBron went back to Cleveland after Miami, that helps his legacy. He will not be looked at... Durant is probably considered more of a ring chaser than LeBron, because he joined that Warriors team. Because LeBron had the moment where he went back.
1: What made LeBron want to go there for $4 million a year for 2 years to accept that role as opposed to maybe having a bigger role with Miami or even Cleveland?
0: Wants to win.
1: I think they're all winners. He has the opportunity to win everywhere, I think he goes.
0: I mean,
1: those teams are interested.
0: Embiid isn't. We can doubt whether Brown is.
1: I think Embiid's going to be better than you think.
0: If he is, though. That team's winning the East, and it's not even close. If they have an engaged and healthy Embiid with an engaged Jaylen Brown, throw Maxey, Edgecombe, and now LeBron into that mix, yeah, you're right.
1: All I know is the Celtics like Paul. They said it. I like Paul. We like Paul. Mm-hmm.

0: he can carry a team for half a quarter, a quarter, maybe even a half for a game.
1: Is that a shot at Jaylen Brown?
0: No, I think it's a shot at them saying we like this guy. They don't like that guy. No. That's who you want over Jaylen Brown. Like, come on.
1: No.
0: That's who you got.
1: No.
0: They got LeBron and Jaylen Brown.
1: Yeah.
0: And you got Paul George.
1: Paul George. Mike Conley.
0: Have you heard from Paul George at all?
1: No, actually.
0: Is there anything like exciting?
2: They wanted the cap space.
0: Yeah.
1: Yeah. No, not the cap space. They wanted to save money for Bill Chisholm. Yeah, right.
0: That's who you are now.
1: Yeah. You're the Red Sox.
2: When do we get news of the Bronny trade?
1: Give it 3 days.
0: Bronny to the Celtics.
1: Sean in Smithfield. Hey, Sean.
3: Zell, what's going on?
0: What's up, bud?
3: Zell, I'm over here. I'm sick to my stomach right now hearing this LeBron news.
0: What impact do you think he's really going to? I mean,
3: well, here's the thing: is like, you know, I think when they traded Jaylen to the Sixers, I didn't really think it was going to work. But now you bring in a high IQ guy like LeBron. I don't like LeBron personally, but I think from a basketball perspective, I do kind of think he brings that team together a little bit. What are you thinking?
0: I think the guy Jaylen Brown brings that team together.
1: I just
0: think it's going to be a bleep show too. Them traveling to see that team, that could rip that team apart. The egos.
1: Oh yeah. Oh,
0: all it takes is one idiot like Embiid to fly off the handle, like then you got a problem.
1: When was the last time something like this worked in the NBA? It's the Warriors, but that team had already won multiple times, and I mean, you know, Durant was willing to probably play a little second fiddle to Curry. Curry was willing to play a little second fiddle to Durant. That was the last time that putting a super team together worked. It did not work in Brooklyn. It did not work in Phoenix. This is the closest thing we've had to a super team in a while.
2: And the in thing now is a big one.
1: Yeah. Well, because of the money in the NBA.
0: Yeah. Beatles texted right now. I'm going to read his text real quick.
1: Do
0: it. He's injected this. He says, Brad Stevens made Philadelphia a destination for LeBron James.
1: Yeah, I would agree with that because LeBron is ring chasing.
0: You worry about the Knicks? You think you're going to worry about Miami, Cleveland, Indiana?
2: Hey, GM of the year.
1: It's even more of a disaster.
0: It's stunning.
1: I'm not convinced it works.
0: I don't think it
1: works, but the Celtics made this happen. They made this possible.
0: He took a more subservient role to go to the Sixers than the other teams that were interested in.
1: Is LeBron going to Philadelphia if he's going to play with Embiid, Maxey, and Paul George?
0: No.
1: Not a chance in hell.
0: Jaylen. It's Jaylen. Jaylen and Maxey. I look at that and I say, I could go play with Jaylen and Maxey. Oh, I'll control Embiid. That's the way he's looking at it. Wow.
1: Mike in Reading. Hi, Mike.
4: Hey, guys, karma's real. Boston sports, once again, back end, run out of this stuff. But I don't think Jaylen Brown's a LeBron James caliber chemistry guy. I don't think he brings that team together. There's just no way LeBron takes a back seat in that lineup. He's going to take
0: advantage. He already took it with a paycheck.
1: Yeah,
4: but that's what he does. Once he picks up that ball, it's a whole nother game. He can take a short paycheck, but, I mean, he's won at every team he's gone to. He's going to win again.
1: LeBron's going to win again? I don't think it works. I don't.
0: So he has four rings, right?
1: Yeah. Two in Miami, one in Cleveland, one in L.A.
0: Yeah. Fake one in L.A. in a COVID year. This gets him to five if they win. So he gets Jordan.
1: Jordan had six.
0: Longer road.
1: Jordan had six. Kobe had five.
0: That's right. Kobe had five. I got to remind myself of that.
1: But I do agree that fifth, if he's looking at that, five's a nice number. He's going there because he thinks this is his best chance to win. I don't see it working, personally. How about Tom in Beverly? Hey, Tom.
5: Hey, guys. How's it going? First of all, this move just makes LeBron look so much softer than he already has, already was. Because I just feel like, again, it's ring chasing. It's sort of the Kevin Durant thing. I wasn't a big fan when Kevin Durant went to Golden State.
0: Yeah, but Durant didn't go there and say, hey, give me $4 million. Like, this makes him look more... I don't want to say smarter, but looks like he analyzed it more and said, where do I get the best chance to go accept a lower role? I know how old I am. I know how my body feels. I don't play every day. I'm on load management.
1: He's also 40 years old, too. Do we hold it against guys when they ring chase at the end of their career?
0: I don't think he's...
1: Generally not.
2: He also didn't assemble this super team.
1: No, himself. He didn't. Brad Stevens assembled the super team for him.
0: Right.
1: Yeah.
0: Beatles right.
1: Oh, he's 1,000% right. I mean, if you're a Celtics fan, again, I don't think it's going to work. But how do you look at this thing and not kind of be grossed out by the way it all played out?
0: How are you not involved with him at 2 for $8, $4 million a year to come?
1: Because he doesn't want to come here.
0: Right.
1: Why would he want to come here? What?
0: Play with Jason.
2: Yeah,
0: play with
2: Jason Tatum. Any more evidence that he hates Boston?
1: I don't think it has anything to do with Boston. I think it has to do with, do I want to go play second fiddle to Jason Tatum?
0: Nobody had him going to the Sixers.
1: And just just underachieve in the playoffs? No, he looks at the Celtics and says, you're not championship caliber. You're not a championship-driven organization. Why would he look? Now, if Jaylen Brown's still here, you think LeBron's a possibility for the Celtics? Certainly more of a possibility than he would be without Jaylen Brown.
0: In a weird way, I think he picked the harder road. Like, he could have easily gone to Miami. Been there before, no state tax. I go chill in Miami, great weather. Burn out Miami. This makes it more difficult for him because he's not a one, he's not a two, he's not a three. He may not even be a four. You're the fifth wheel. He chose to be the fifth wheel, that guy, one of the greatest of all time.
1: I mean, we'll see if it plays out that way on the court. We'll see if, you know, eventually everybody is willing to accept their role. But going into it, Zoe, yes.
0: Be like Brady going to Dallas for $4 million. Like, that in essence, what it is, you know?
1: Matt in Rhode Island.
0: Jesus.
1: Hey,
5: yeah, you guys just kind of touched on it a little bit. But, you know, did Brad Stevens have a conversation behind the scenes to say, hey, if we keep Jaylen Brown, LeBron, do you want to come here? You know, and then
0: they were never trying to shop him for three years.
1: They were never keeping Jaylen Brown, ever.
0: And Jaylen Brown never asked to be traded.
1: No, he may not have asked to be traded.
0: That's a report. I go with the report.
1: Okay. But it's one thing.
0: This is like your Roman Anthony. It's not a tear, but it's a strain.
1: Like, I can walk in here, Zoe, and say, I don't want to work with you. I don't want to work with this show.
0: You've done that before with other people.
1: Apparently, yes. Yeah. Yes. No, I can. You can sometimes.
0: You got some stroke, man. I don't have that.
1: Zoe, you can sometimes you say it, sometimes you say it without saying it. I think Jaylen Brown said it without saying it. I think Jason Tatum said it without saying it.
0: I think they all knew it was time to go.
1: And I agree. It was time to go. It was not going to work. Brown wanted different things. Tatum wanted his team back. They had underachieved together. Let's be honest, they underachieved. So yeah, they look at it and said, we're not gonna keep this up. But in the process of breaking up the Jays, you built this team in Philadelphia. How do you respond to that as a Celtics fan? How do you feel about that as a Celtics fan? 617-779-0985. Zoe's keeping me on the clock. We're going to stay on the clock. More LeBron talk. Get to Mike Vrabel's comments earlier today as well. We'll do that next.
0: Okay.
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20: 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Takes him to the pylon. 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

0: See, so LeBron just saw this video of Springsteen walking around the streets of Philadelphia and said, yes, that's what I want to do. I just want to walk aimlessly. This is what I'm going to do with my next step, my career. I want to be there. I want to be in Philly. LeBron James, the Philadelphia 76ers.
1: Huh.
0: Want to hear from the man himself?
1: Yeah, actually, I'd like to hear from him. Yeah.
0: LeBron tweeting a few minutes ago. He said this, I thought I was done when the season ended. I wasn't ready to announce it, and I knew I needed some time to really decide. But I was pretty sure I'd played my last game. I was honest at that last press conference when I said I needed to look at myself and decide if I still love this game. I still truly love this game, and I have more to give. The last few weeks have been really special. I've never been able to have no clue about what to do and take real time just to think. I've had an incredible few months with all the people I love trying to figure it all out. This is my last decision. I'm not going for money. I'm not going for family. What am I really playing for at this point? I still want to sacrifice. I still want to work. I still want to grind. I still want to compete, to win, and to have a chance at the feeling of winning another championship. I believe I can make the Philadelphia 76ers a championship team, and I'm so excited to energize a new fan base and start this incredible journey one last time.
1: Wow.
0: Your thoughts?
1: He feels that Philly has a better chance to win than Boston.
0: Oh, yeah.
1: Or anywhere else.
0: He says, thank you, L.A., Miami. I'll forever love in Northeast Ohio. You will always be my home. So I'm leaving the Lakers. I'm not going to the Heat. I'm not going to the Cavs. I'm going to the Sixers.
1: I'll believe when I see it. I need to see it from him.
0: You need to see him sacrifice.
1: Yeah, I need to see him be a different player, yeah.
0: I agree.
1: To check himself somewhat. And that's a tough thing, I think, for a guy like that to do. Like, you're the best.
0: I think it's one his intention. I take him at his word when he says, I want to win another championship.
1: He's got money.
0: Sacrifice to do it.
1: He has money.
0: Well, again, that you've been on this point, Zoe, and you're so right about it. The money is the tell. 2 years, $8 million? That
1: could have been done here.
0: It could have been done anywhere, Zoe. Anywhere. He's going there because he thinks it's his best chance to win. Now, for that to happen, he does need to sacrifice. When push comes to shove, I don't know if he's capable of doing it. He can say it right now.
1: Right.
0: I don't believe him. I believe he believes that in the moment. I don't think he's going to actually do it when push comes to shove. I don't think Jaylen Brown's going to do it. I don't know if Embiid's going to do it. I don't know if Maxey's going to do it. I think there are too many mouths to feed over there. But if you're talking about on paper, yes, this does give him the best chance to win. And if this is true, if he actually follows through on this promise to sacrifice, to grind, to accept his role, it's a pretty good team.
1: You have a different appreciation for him then, yeah. It's not like a victory tour. Not a victory tour, but a send-off tour. Like the Ortiz send-off tour.
0: It would help his legacy if he went there and he was the fourth option and he just kind of plays his role and he helps them and they win a championship. Wouldn't that help his legacy?
1: Stays out of alignment. Yeah, yeah. Oh, yeah. Oh, yeah.
0: Yeah. Because people, I mean, we've heard from, you know, people calling in saying, you know, he's ring chasing. I hold this against him. Do you really hold it against the 40-year-old who ring chases? If that guy's a role player, he goes in, you know, did you hold it against Junior Seau or Brian Waters? Think about any, you know, Patriot player who came right in over the years and was an older guy, accepted the role and wasn't the player that he once was. And he goes in and he's trying to chase a championship. Nobody holds that against
1: that
0: ring
1: chasers. Ring chasers are guys that haven't won.
0: Yeah.
1: And I feel like my time's running out and I got to go.
0: Right.
1: He's not that guy.
0: I mean, was Tom Brady ring chasing when he went to Tampa Bay in a, you know, offense that needed a quarterback?
1: No, I don't think he was ring chasing, but I think he wanted the money. He went to a loaded team and he said, I'm going to show you I can win without you. And he did it. He won.
0: He did. Wow. I remember it well. All right, to you. 617.
1: Loaded.
0: Yeah, loaded. People want to talk about it. And then throw the Celtics angle in on top of it. Because trust me, you made this happen. I mean,
1: does this piss you off?
0: Yes, of course.
1: If you're a Celtics fan, you should be pissed at this.
0: Yeah.
1: Not that he's going there to win, but like, you weren't even an option. You got Paul, though. Remember, they love Paul.
0: Oh, I'm sure they do.
1: They've said it, not me.
0: No. He is making, LeBron makes it very clear, the reason he picked Philadelphia is he thinks he has the best chance to win there. He is not doing that. If it's George, Maxey, and Embiid. He's not doing that. By sending Jaylen Brown there, you opened up the door for LeBron to go to Philly.
1: Beadle nailed it.
0: Beadle's 100% right about that. Now, we can have a different discussion about whether or not it works. I'm not convinced it does. But if it does, you are not competing with them. If those guys get on board and get on the same page, Forget about it.
1: What's your starting five there?
0: Philadelphia?
1: Yeah.
0: Embiid, Jaylen Brown, LeBron, Maxey, Edgecombe, right?
1: Yep.
0: That's pretty good.
1: Not bad.
0: Not pretty bad. Good.
1: Like, you'll rotate it, though. Like, some guys will miss nights. LeBron's going to miss some nights.
0: Jaylen Brown, sixth man of the year?
1: MVP. Oh, would that be something, huh?
0: Nobody there is winning MVP.
1: No.
0: Nobody there is going to do it because they will hold the team against them.
1: I'm just happy for Jaylen.
0: Is Jaylen happy for Jaylen?
1: I feel he has some stroke here, yeah.
0: Jaylen Brown also tweeting out, he says, hashtag throw the ball up. All right.
1: Throw it up where?
0: I don't know. Jaylen Brown throwing up over LeBron, 617-779-0985. I don't think that's what he means by that. George in Rhode Island. Hi, George.
2: Yeah, first of all, you say the Celtics don't play. They play good in regular season. They don't play good in playoff basketball, okay? Mm-hmm. But what did they do 2 years ago?
0: Yeah, they won a championship. Dallas,
2: but they won a chance. That's playoff basketball.
0: What have they done since?
2: Okay.
1: Easy
2: 2 road. Years ago. Not that long ago.
0: How about 4 years ago when they lost to an 8 seed?
2: How about in 08 when they beat the Lakers?
0: I mean, 08, yeah, you know. 20 years ago with a different team? What are we talking about? Yeah, how about the 19...
1: You traded Perk and you lost.
0: How about the 1950s Celtics who won 10 in a row?
2: How about the 70s? Yeah, 60s.
0: Yeah.
1: How about the 86 team?
0: What about that? How about 81 with Maxwell?
1: We should call Max.
0: Yeah. Put the team on his back. I don't know if you've heard.
1: Yeah.
0: I'm going to guess this is Nick in not Mariah Field, but Marshfield. Hi, Nick.
3: That's right. What's up, boys? First time, long time.
1: 139er.
3: Listen,
1: baby.
3: Yep. That's right, man. I love it. Listen, the underachieving with the Jaylen Jason. I mean, how are we going to say that? The last 8 champions are all different guys. They're all different teams. So to say we're underachieving, I mean, I feel like we're on par with the rest of the league.
0: Shouldn't they have been better than that? I mean, that we talked about the Celtics as if they had a chance to win multiple titles.
3: Yeah, I mean, you could say that, but who have they had? Who's been that third guy? I mean, like Derek
0: third
3: White,
0: guy.
3: Sure, we had that 1 year.
0: How about last
3: really
0: year
3: when
0: you had the exact same team as you had in 2024 and you lose to the Knicks?
1: Derek White was a pretty good third guy if he played up to his capabilities.
0: Nick, they were down 3-1 in that series. See, now I've angered the Celtics fans by saying they underachieved.
1: All the Celtics fans love Marcus Smart. You had that guy. There's your three.
0: So did the Celtics underachieve with Brown and Tatum?
1: Yes.
0: Yeah. Yes, yes, yes, they did.
1: We sit here and talk about the Bruins like you underachieved that whole Bergeron era for only winning one cup. You should have maybe won at least one more.
0: I mean, in the last 4 years, the Celtics won a championship, but also lost to an 8 seed, lost to the Knicks after blowing 2 20-point leads at home, and then lost to the Sixers with a 3-1 series lead at home. Then
1: the team
0: traded
1: got better too.
0: Traded Jaylen Brown to the Sixers, who then added LeBron James and built a super team in your conference because you underachieved and you couldn't get it done. There you go. That's the story. One open line. Grab it. 617-779-0985. So George isn't going to do these headlines, huh?
1: Nah, I think
0: that's disappointing. All right.
1: It's too serious.
0: It was a very professional, serious.
1: I thought you did good, George.
0: A very quick sports of headlines because they do not pay me by the word. We continue.
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0: LeBron James signing with the Philadelphia 76ers. 2 years, $8 million. Patriots, meanwhile, their veterans reporting to camp today. Every veteran reported, every player reported, with the exception of Gabe Akis. He has not signed his contract. He is not in camp right now. Christian Gonzalez has reported. Mike Vrabel says he is here. I would expect him to participate. Elsewhere, the Red Sox get back to action tonight as they welcome Toronto to town. Patrick Sandoval on the mound. Sox last night promoting Franklin Arias to Worcester, their top prospect shortstop. Led Double-A with a 994 OPS at 318 for the Sea Dogs this year, 19 homers. And the Revs host Atlanta tomorrow night in Foxborough, coming off Wednesday's scoreless draw against Toronto. 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
0: So I think this is how you finish strong. 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San Francisco Giants, Rafael Devers in town for that weekend. 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Good luck, go Sox, and happy Finish Strong Friday. Look at this call board, Zoe. That's how you finish strong on a Friday.
1: I mean, it's a gift, not a gift from the gods, but like,
0: yes, it is.
1: People want to talk about it.
0: Yeah, LeBron, Patriots, you name it. John and Woburn.
1: Woo!
0: That didn't go so hot. John left right as I was pressing the button. What are you doing, John? Brian in Somerset. Hi, Brian.
22: Hey guys, what's going on?
1: What's up, Joe? How we doing?
22: I'm doing okay. Hey, listen, McCarthy, your argument doesn't really hold a lot of water when you bring up Seau and you bring up Waters. Those are guys that never won late in their career, won one last grasp at. LeBron's made a legacy of his career, joining super teams, chasing, and always looking for the next easy way to get it. And let's not forget, last year, he actually came out and was saying, I don't know why it's discussed so much in our sport. And why it's the be-all, end-all when he was talking about championships. It was always the one thing that he kind of got stuck in his craw with Jordan and having a 6-0 record. Mm-hmm. It doesn't make sense. He's a clout chaser. He's chasing that easy. So, it's just going to be his legacy.
1: He pulled a shocker here. People had him going to Golden State, Miami, or Cleveland.
0: Brian, can I ask you this? Was him going back to Cleveland, leaving Miami, ring chasing?
22: They're talking about quite a ways ago, but yeah, I mean, I think he saw an opportunity to do two things, to possibly win a championship with his original hometown team. Mm-hmm. He did it, right?
0: He did it. And that helped his legacy by leaving Miami, going back to Cleveland, knocking off that Warriors team in 2016. That helped his legacy. I just don't buy the LeBron ring chasing argument as much as I once did. Yes, Miami building that super team was a big time ring chasing moment. That's there. This is, I don't know. He's 40 years old. I don't hold it against the guy. And because he went back to Cleveland in 2016, he always has that feather in his cap. Always does. And he went back before 2016, a couple of years before, if I remember.
23: But he did that perception to himself.
0: Oh, yeah. Oh, and I just hold it more against Durant than I do LeBron at this point.
1: He's won three championships with three different teams. He's won four.
0: Yeah.
1: But three different teams. He has a chance to win it with four. That's pretty damn good.
0: And
1: that's a legacy.
0: How old is
1: he? 84?
0: Right. I don't know. This would be different if he were 28 and hadn't won yet.
23: Can we hold it against him for leaving Cleveland again?
1: No, because that's what that sport does.
0: Yeah.
1: They all move. Look at Harden. Look at Durant.
0: Do we hold it against Kevin Garnett coming here?
1: I think that was different at that time. I think nowadays, I think these guys bounce.
0: I mean, that was a super team. You built a big three. Do we hold it against Garnett?
23: That's what everyone was trying to do back then, though.
0: I mean, honestly, that was before LeBron went to Miami. It was before all of that.
1: Sure.
0: I don't know. I just don't get as worked up about it as a lot of people. Juan in Providence. Hey, Juan.
24: What's up, guys? I'm sorry. I just got to get this off my chest. I think LeBron James, the player, is better than Joe Mazzulla, the coach. And also, I don't think that LeBron would be able to tolerate the softness that comes out of Jason Tatum. And to be under that type of leadership, I can imagine it being conflicting. That's all I had to say. I'm going to hang up and listen to what you got to say.
0: Okay. I don't really know where to go with any of that.
1: No, Jason Tatum doesn't have Maxie and Embiid.
0: No, he did have Jaylen Brown.
1: So there's people going to say he chose Jaylen Brown over Tatum.
0: You know who's the winner in the Brown-Tatum breakup? I mean, you could argue Brown. We'll see. I think Jason Tatum is thrilled about it.
1: That's great.
0: Here's the thing.
1: Can't wait. Like Bart Scott said, can't wait.
0: So, if he succeeds, if they do well, everybody will give Jason Tatum credit. You see, they took his running mate away. You see how good he still is. He'll be more of an MVP candidate now.
1: What's good to you?
0: Eastern Conference Finals.
1: Okay. What about getting knocked out as a 2 or 3 seed?
0: Be no different than what they've done in years past. Bingo. But if that happens, though, you know what people are going to say? Well, what do you expect? They took Jaylen Brown away from him.
1: Oh, it's the Tatum people say that.
0: It's a no-lose situation for Jason Tatum. Right. And Joe Mazzulla, too, your guy.
1: Well, I think no there's more situation. Pressure on Tatum now. This puts more pressure on Tatum.
0: I think it puts less pressure on him.
1: Tom, because he has puts more pressure on Tatum?
0: He has the excuse now, built-in excuse.
23: I think it does.
1: Yeah.
23: I think there's pressure on him.
1: Yeah.
0: I'm not convinced.
23: You think he's free and easy now?
0: Yeah,
1: just,
0: I do.
1: Just check the box score. He's going to get 20. He's going to get 10 boards. He might get 9. He might have a triple-double.
0: The Celtics are going to be what they've been in recent years. They're going to be a really good regular season team. Tatum's going to put up numbers. And as part of that whole process, people are going to say, you see what Jason Tatum is doing without Jaylen Brown. The same way we said that about Jaylen Brown this past year. Wow, what an incredible season for Jaylen Brown. He's doing it without Jason Tatum. And they'll get to the playoffs, they'll lose, and you'll say, well, what do you expect? He doesn't have his running mate anymore. You see what Brad Stevens did to him?
1: No. This is what you wanted. This is what you wanted.
0: That's what I'm going to say.
1: Good.
0: That's what you're going to say. Goddamn right. Is that what Celtics fans are going to say?
1: Oh, no. Skaz and Joe Murray, look at the box score.
23: It also confirmed that it wasn't a 1A or 1A, 1B situation. It was a 1-2 situation. Jaylen being the 2.
0: Well, Jaylen proved he could be a number one this year. That was the whole thing about this year, and Jaylen Brown got all his flowers.
23: Then he goes somewhere and he's a number three now.
0: Yep. Well, I don't think he's happy about that because he wanted to be a number one.
1: George, what do you think, George?
23: He gets to keep the chip on his shoulder.
1: What's George think? Who's the pressure on George?
2: Well, I think this does add more pressure to Tatum. There's a lot to look forward to there. I'm sad as a fan, but for sports radio, this is I'll bring it on.
1: Why are you sad as a fan?
2: I don't like this whole ring chasing stuff.
1: Well, if you hate LeBron, you don't want to be on your team. You want to be elsewhere. He's the villain.
2: Right, but I think this stacks Philly, and I think Brad Stevens ultimately helped Philly to lure LeBron James there. I'm not going to forgive him for that.
0: Yeah, as a Celtics fan, you should be apoplectic with the way this offseason played out. Brad Stevens is...
1: You got caught sleeping.
0: The Celtics?
1: Yeah.
0: Oh, yeah. I mean, they wanted to make this happen. They wanted to break up the Jays, and I was on board with it.
23: Jaylen Brown's favorite year comment bailed the Celtics out.
0: Yes, it did. 1,000%. Couldn't agree more, because you can do it under the, well,
1: I
0: it's
1: bet
0: not.
1: Next year's his favorite.
0: And you know what? I've been...
23: He's causing problems with our mix here.
1: You think he was a problem? You think Jaylen Brown was a problem?
23: That's what they're going to present it as.
0: After he made those comments,
23: a convenient excuse.
0: I was
1: the alpha can't be the two.
0: So, after Jaylen Brown made those comments, I was on board with getting rid of him. Because I said it will never work with Brian and Tatum.
23: Which is what the
1: Celtics... So, the guy already won.
0: Which is what the Celtics already wanted to do.
1: Eastern Conference Finals MVP. He's won another MVP. He's done everything he could do. Elevated this team to a 2 seed without Tatum. And you don't understand why that year wasn't special to him?
0: You're defending Jaylen Brown
23: fans that hated that comment.
1: It sounds bad.
0: Yeah.
1: I understand what he's saying, if that makes sense.
0: I get that.
1: What do you think Brady's most gratifying year was? Out of all his great years.
0: 2009? Coming back?
23: 2020?
0: 2020, definitely right up there.
1: I think Tampa.
0: Yeah. Oh, yeah.
1: Serious?
0: Oh, no. I mean, how could not be?
23: That's his favorite title.
0: To shove it up the Patriots? And you think? Let's see if Jaylen Brown has that in him.
1: Oh, I think he does.
0: Let's see if the rest of that Sixers team has that in them. We'll continue. I see you on the phone lines. 617-779-0985.
1: I can't wait for the schedule. Oh, my God. I can't wait for the schedule.
0: Opening night. Has to be. Opening night and Christmas Day?
1: Opening night at Boston.
0: When does the schedule come out? When is schedule day?
23: Whenever LeBron tells us. It's supposed to be already out.
1: Hey.
0: They're in the process of changing the schedule as we speak.
23: Copying, pasting. Philadelphia.
0: Everywhere. We'll continue. McCarthy hanging out for Beadle and McCone. Zoe's here. Zolak and Bertrand.
1: Here, yeah.
0: No, he's here working hard. No, thank you.
1: Busting my ass.
0: I know you are.
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9: Well, I got to say, in the last few days, LeBron kept having conversations with some of Philly's players. Joel Embiid obviously was a key conversation. And I don't think Philly really loved their positioning in the running with a few days ago. They had made their pitch. Their big pitch was trading for Jaylen Brown. But LeBron kept reaching out to the 76ers players, and it gave them hope that they were still involved. And really, as of yesterday, I really don't think anybody had any insight as to where LeBron was going. I would be interested to hear from LeBron at some point when he made up his mind here. But this is a decision, as Shams was saying, that I think is really based in winning the 2027 NBA championship.
0: Well, I think that's obvious, Brian Windhorst.
1: Would you ever have anything? Windhorse. I thought he was the LeBron guy.
0: He is the LeBron guy. Was a LeBron guy.
1: He never knew where he was going.
0: Sure. You're surprised by the Philly thing.
1: Oh, I'm totally surprised. You're not surprised by it?
0: I'm not.
1: Really?
0: I'm not. It makes sense. Chasing.
1: I listen to Shams. I listen to this guy. I listen to all the NBA people. Oh, he's going to Miami. Oh, he's going back to Cleveland. You thought he was going to Golden State, correct?
0: Yeah.
1: Staying out west. That's three. He went to the fourth team.
23: You're surprised that LeBron did the self-serving thing?
1: I'm surprised he took a smaller role at lower money. That's what it tells me.
0: 2 years, $8 million. Follow the money. He is...
1: Hauser makes more.
0: Jordan Walsh makes more. He got 3 years, 15, right? Now, yeah. I'm not a math expert. I was told there'd be no math.
1: Okay.
0: That's $5 million a year, baby. That's more than LeBron.
23: How's that for a this or that?
0: LeBron or Jordan Walsh?
1: That's sucking it up a little bit. You know what I mean? That's swallowing your pride a little bit, I think. I mean, he'll still be a freak show there. They're all going to follow him. Fans are going to love it.
23: He doesn't need the money.
0: No, he doesn't need the money, but
1: he's
0: money
1: not,
0: is...
1: like, front billing. He's not the lead guy on the marquee.
0: Money is respect in sports. The guys don't need the money. Tom Brady didn't need the money when he wanted 2 for $50 from the Pats. He wanted the Drew Brees contract. But... I mean, it's not like he went to Tampa because he was poor.
1: Right.
0: No, he went to Tampa because he wanted the respect. That's what money represents in sports. And by taking less, you are theoretically being disrespected. And so most athletes feel. Well, he's taking less because he does want to go win. I'm not convinced it works. I'm not convinced he knows how to be the fourth option.
1: Yeah. I'm not saying they're going to be a winner. I'm just, this is...
0: He's saying it.
1: This is a stunner. It's a stunner.
0: That's the mindset. I don't know if that ends up being reality, but that's the mindset. 617-779-0985. Connor's in Leominster. Hey, do you know George?
10: No, I don't know George.
0: He's the people's champ. What do you got on LeBron?
10: I'm not happy LeBron went to Philly at all, but I really got a bad taste in my mouth from his to Miami and a second stint in Cleveland when this guy was terrorizing Boston sports fans. So wouldn't it feel really good? I understand our team's not as good. Wouldn't it feel really good come April and May if we can beat this guy in the playoffs and bury him into retirement? I don't know.
0: Sure.
1: You do that with that five spread, everybody outside the three-point line. Shoot a lot of threes. You just better hit your threes. You guys will be all right.
0: I'll talk to Joe about that. Suggest maybe a different style of play. Next time you guys do dinner, you want to...
1: Well, Paul's here now. I mean, they can bang it inside to Paul.
0: Sure. Mitchell Robinson's here.
1: Paul could carry a team for a quarter.
0: So I've heard. That's what I was told.
1: I can't believe they said that.
0: John's in Woburn with the thought on the pads. Hey, John.
2: Hey, fellas, can you hear me?
0: We
1: yeah.
0: got you.
1: How are you doing, John?
2: Hey, thanks for taking my call. Zo, where's
1: What's
2: the
1: up?
2: Beef, man?
1: Where's the beef? Who, where's the...
2: Matt, you go to MC, brother?
0: What?
2: Did you go to MC?
0: To MC?
1: Do you MC concerts?
0: Oh. Do like I MC events if you need me to?
2: Not important.
23: Malden Catholic?
0: No, I did not go
1: oh,
0: to Malden.
1: Oh, you went to Malden Catholic?
0: Yeah. Wow. No, yeah. I definitely am not from Malden at all.
1: Where'd you go, Joe?
2: No, I was there. It looks really familiar. The question I had for the Pats. Okay, so I'm listening to the other show with the Wisconsin transplant loudmouth there and his yes man, and he says a caller calls into the show. He says, can the Pats go 14-3? Can the Pats go 12-5? He asks a series of questions. His last question was, can Drake May be in that MVP category for this season, the 2026 season? And of course, Big Mouth goes, no, and hangs up on him, as usual. Nothing new there. But my question to you, Zo, hypothetically, can
1: what?
2: Do you think Drake May, with this cast that he has around him right now, be in the MVP category for this season? Hangover, Super Bowl hangover aside.
0: Yeah. Thanks, John.
1: I would say, yeah, he can. Because he did it last year. Well, less.
0: Did
1: Eliminate
0: it last
1: mistakes.
0: Year.
1: Hold on to the football. Play efficient football. You don't have to run off 10 in a row, but you got to play good football.
0: Against the schedule last year, though.
1: There's people.
0: It's a factor.
1: There's people that voted for Justin Herbert as the MVP last year.
0: They're also NFL executives voting for Justin Herbert ahead of Drake May in these rankings, which
1: He's
0: is insane to me.
1: Yeah.
0: Insane. Now, I'm concerned that Drake may become Justin Herbert one day. I have those thoughts, and it's a terrifying thought. But right now, I'd take Drake May 10 times out of 10 over Justin Herbert. I know what Justin Herbert is. I don't quite know what Drake May is. He could be Justin Herbert.
1: Yeah.
0: He could be Josh Allen. One or the other. Somewhere in between. That's a wide gap. 90 seconds, no commercials.
1: Quick question.
0: Yeah.
1: Today's Friday, right?
0: Sure.
1: They got those road trips on 25.
0: Oh, the zip trips.
1: Is it over? It's 1 o'clock.
0: I think this is a...
1: Replay? They replay the news?
0: Maybe. I don't know.
1: Wow.
0: I mean, no, they probably got a 12 o'clock newscast. They're just doing it straight from there.
1: All right.
0: Do you know where Rutland is, though?
1: I have no clue.
0: It is the exact geographic center of the state of Massachusetts.
1: Western Mass.
0: Very much not. That would be
1: central. Well, they say Milford's west.
0: That would be central Mass. Milford is very much
1: I agree
0: not.
1: With you. I agree with you.
0: Very. We can do that if you want.
1: No, we're not doing maps today.
0: We're not doing maps? Not on a LeBron day?
1: No. It's a big LeBron day.
0: 90 seconds, no commercials. Quick update. We continue.
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0: LeBron James to Philadelphia, signing a 2-year, $8 million contract with the 76ers. In a tweet, LeBron said, this is his last decision and he wants to pursue another championship. Patriots veterans, meanwhile, reported to training camp today ahead of the first practice tomorrow. Every member of the team under contract is in attendance. That includes Christian Gonzalez. Mike Vrabel says he expects Gonzalez to participate. Meanwhile, Gabe Backus, still not under contract. He is not in the building. Red Sox will get back to action tonight as they welcome Toronto to town. Patrick Sandoval on the mound. Sox last night promoting top prospect Franklin Arias to Worcester, led the Eastern League with a 994 OPS this season. Revolution hosting Atlanta tomorrow night in Foxborough, coming off Wednesday's scoreless draw against Toronto in their return from the World Cup. 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
6: Zolak and Bertram.
1: I want to happen to him what happened to you. Happened.
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12: Philadelphia, I'm telling you, was not even on this radar, was not in the pool of candidates, and Bob Myers went out and got Jaylen Brown. That changed the equation. The Sixers got on the map, and from there, it became for LeBron James now of almost 4 weeks of deliberation with LeBron James, Rich Paul, that inner circle there, and his family eventually, but trying to figure out what is the decision going to be based in? Is the decision based in, you know, a legacy story and going home with Cleveland? Is it based in kind of that middle ground where there is legacy with the Miami Heat? There's also a very good contending team there potentially with Giannis Antetokounmpo and Bam Adebayo. In Cleveland, we know there's Donovan Mitchell, James Harden, Jarrett Allen, Evan Mobley. But he really had to sit with it and figure out what does it look like going to Philadelphia. You know, are you going to live in Philly? Are you going to live in New York? Where are you going to live? What are your living conditions going to be there? Do you want to play with these players? We know

0: LeBron James signing today in Philadelphia.
1: Thank you, Brad Stevens. Wow. Could you? Maybe this was the delay. Like, he was going somewhere else, and he's like, oh, I got to contemplate going to Philly. I got to think about this.
0: Maybe one of the factors.
1: Jaylen Brown's attractive. Love it. This is so great. Suck on that, Skaz.
0: Listen, if Jaylen Brown is willing to accept his role and not be the number one guy all the time, go ahead. It'll work if he's willing to do that. That's one of the key factors to it working.
1: Well, don't you have to do that? It's like you're not in Milwaukee. You're not in Oblivion somewhere. You're not in Utah. It's your team. Like,
0: I would think so.
1: You're an all-star team. You're an all-star team.
0: And maybe it's because it's a new place you're willing to accept a different role, but I don't think he was willing to accept that role here. So I get frustrated.
1: No, I think he's tired of holding his water.
0: No. I get frustrated as a Celtics fan. If I see Jaylen Brown go to Philadelphia and he's happy with being the second or third option, whatever that may be, on a crowded super team, a 2024-style team, after hearing Jaylen Brown for years and years and years and years talk about how much he's sacrificed here and there and everywhere, if he goes to Philadelphia, does the exact same thing, as a Celtics fan, I'm sitting saying, why weren't you willing to do it here? That sucks.
1: Yeah.
0: Really sucks.
1: Are they floored today at the Arbuck Center when this came down? Like, holy crap, Philly just got him.
0: I don't think they saw it coming when they traded Jaylen Brown there, no, that's for sure.
1: Because they're like, LeBron's they not going to play for
0: They wouldn't have
1: million.
0: Traded Jaylen Brown within the division. They wouldn't have traded Brown to Philly.
1: I think it was their only taker, and they just dumped him. And now they got a bigger problem. Wow.
0: It has not been a good offseason.
1: How are you not
0: Celtics.
1: In on him at 2-for-10 if they got him for 2-for-8?
0: Because he had no interest in coming here to play with Jason Tatum.
1: Why? I thought they're good together.
0: He wants to win a championship. He looks at Jason Tatum and the Tatumettes and says,
1: floater.
0: No. Yeah. Not good. Not good enough. Would you look at Jason Tatum if you... All right, take LeBron out of it. You are a veteran, I don't know, aging veteran who wants to win. Would you look at the Celtics and say, yeah, they're going to win? Would you look at Jason Tatum and Joe Mazzulla and empower Jason Tatum and empower Joe Mazzulla and say, yeah, they're primed and ready to win?
1: No, I think you're realistic. You're coming off an Achilles injury. You know he's not going to be exactly the same player. I think he'll be fine, but you're going to have to manage that a little bit. And I don't think people around the league value him or look at him as one of the faces of the league. Top three.
0: Tatum?
1: Yeah.
0: I definitely don't think they do.
1: I don't think they look at Brown that way either. I think that's why there was no market for Brown. I think we really elevate these two guys. And Tatum's good. I know he's good. That's why he's here. I get that. So then I move on. I move on to the other guy.
0: There's a difference between good and great. And he is a great player in the modern day NBA, but like great in the history of like all time Celtic
1: think about
0: great?
1: What you just said. No. Think about what you just said.
0: He's good, not great.
1: Well, in the modern day NBA.
0: Yeah.
1: Like LeBron has played long enough to where the game has changed. And then with Webby here now, like the game's definitely changed in the West. Jokic, like you still don't have it big. So if your game's really going to change, how much is it going to change? I don't think your offensive philosophy is going to change much at all.
0: Well, no, I don't think so either.
1: They're going to shoot until they miss. Like just keep shoot.
0: Where's that going to get you? Not a championship.
1: Third, fourth seed. Yeah.
0: Yeah, not a championship. Yeah. And LeBron took one look at the situation and said, no way. Not even considering it.
1: And did they even have a conversation, you think? I don't think they did.
0: I don't think
1: they want him.
0: No way. I
1: wouldn't want LeBron either. I just think this is intriguing for us. This is great for Sports Talk Radio. Oh, my God.
0: I don't think Jason Tatum would want him. You know why?
1: Jason Tatum finally knows the other guy on the left is better.
0: He finally has the stage. He finally has the platform. This is truly his team. It is Tatum and the Tatumettes.
1: So you say that, but you said he doesn't have the pressure. How do you say that?
0: Oh, no. I think he should have the pressure. But I think Celtics fans, if they fail, they will turn right back around and say, see, you never should have traded Jaylen Brown. It is a Mookie Betts type decision in everything that happens to the Celtics for the next decade. You will go back and reference, oh, but they traded Jaylen Brown. In the same way that I would say, you know, Red Sox players have skated criticism for 6-7 years now. Why? Well, ownership traded Mookie Betts. They wanted to trade Mookie Betts. Like, everything comes back to that. That's why I think there's no pressure on Tatum. Because in the end, if he fails, it's going to be,

0: I mean, what'd you expect?
1: So if you're Bill Chisholm, mm-hmm. and you're a billionaire, and you got all these other billionaires in it, your Sixth Street and all that, and you're rolling, you're having fun, you're at the game, you're at side court, you got your lanyard on, you got your Tatum jersey, everything's hunky-dory, you're jamming. And then you wake up today, and you're like, what the hell is going on?
0: It's his doing.
1: What happened to our team?
0: It's his doing.
1: Is it?
0: Yeah.
1: Okay.
0: Yeah. The reason Jaylen Brown is gone, the number one reason Jaylen Brown is gone, is because ownership didn't want to pay that money. Plain and simple. So Bill Chisholm has nobody to blame but himself. He can wear as many Celtics jerseys as he wants and talk about how he grew up in Georgetown and how he sat behind in the obstructed view seats at the old garden. Bill Chisholm is not he can lay the fan thing on thick for you, Zoe. In the end, Bill Chisholm does not run the Boston Celtics like a fan. Bill Chisholm runs the Boston Celtics on behalf of the people who actually own the Boston Celtics. It's not Bill Chisholm. It's the shadow owners. It's Sixth Street. It's private equity guys. Bill Chisholm is responsible to them. He is not. He does not answer to you or anybody else. He answers to them. Welcome aboard, bud. Good to have you. Chris in Hartford. Hi, Chris.
2: Well.
3: Hey, Marcy, way to run the show, especially with Zoe in here by yourself. My God.
0: Zoe's been amazing.
3: He's paying you double to keep.
1: You know what, Chris? How's my boy Jaylen Brown doing in Philly, buddy?
3: Oh, listen, Jaylen Brown, he might be coming off the bench for Nick Nurse once he starts playing all half-assed. And we don't even want, as a Celtics fan, LeBron with the pace of play Brown brought us down.
1: Yeah,
3: we got to keep things moving.
1: You got Hauser.
3: LeBron is like 40 years old. Listen, let them do what they
1: want.
3: Philly.
1: You got him to circle the wagons around.
3: Oh, but listen, I got a very good point that no one even anyone that I have come across even knows about this. It's very interesting. It only happened in 1988. See, the whole premise is, you're going to trade the number two guy. And how would the Celtics ever survive? But I must tell you, and you might want to take your notebook out, McCarthy, because sure. The Celtics are going to be a lot better. And there's reasons why. There's reasons. Back in 1987, Detroit went to the finals.
0: Yeah.
3: They lost to the Lakers 4-3.
0: I'm writing it down.
3: They made it all the way. They were one game away. They had Adrian Dantley. Sure. Dantley wanted the ball. The pace was slowed down. Isaiah Thomas wanted the ball moving around. Dantley wanted the ball in his hands, kind of like someone we know that we just moved to Philly, mm-hmm. who thought he was a little better than he was. They traded Dantley 31 games, their number one scorer, to Dallas for Mark Aguirre, yeah. who would go ahead and put up some points, but he was a team guy, and he would compliment Isaiah Thomas.
0: Chris?
3: Kind of like what we're trying to do with Tatum. I'm not done yet.
0: Hold on. You don't run the show.
1: Wow.
0: I run the show.
3: This.
0: Please continue.
3: The reason why is because Chuck Daly needed to get Rodman on the court, and our Rodman is our Gonzalez. So I love you, McCartney. Keep rocking, everybody.
0: See you, buddy. See you, Chris. Could I just add that was 39 years ago? What does that have to do with
1: when
0: that?
1: When you have a point.
0: You got to deliver it.
1: Right.
0: Doing 1987 Pistons talk here.
1: Yeah.
0: I don't think that has... I get it. Brown wants the ball. He's going to a situation where he's not going to have the ball as much. Yeah, that is true. I don't think the Celtics are going to turn into the late 80s Pistons. Something tells me they're not going to play that style of basketball.
1: I don't know what they are.
0: Just my...
1: I don't know what they're going to be.
0: They're going to be a really good regular season team, and they're going to lose in the playoffs. First or second round.
1: How deep do Sixers go?
0: I don't think it works. I think they flame out in about the second round like Brooklyn did.
1: This type of team usually never works.
0: Almost never.
1: I'm with you on that. It's exciting, though.
0: Oh, yeah, it is, for sure. Joe in the car. Hey, Joe.
4: Hi, it's about LeBron. I think it's all about LeBron, right? He comes to the East. It's jived up right now. The Knicks have won, right? He gets to play in Madison Square Garden. He gets to go to Cleveland. He gets to go to Miami. He's on Philly. He's got to go to Boston. It's about him. It's the spotlight in the East is best right now, and he has more storylines going forward for 2 years.
1: If you're a Philly fan,
0: spot than the West, yeah.
1: You're watching an All-Star team every night.
0: Mm-hmm.
1: That's pretty cool. If it doesn't work, you're still watching an All-Star team every night.
0: Joe in the car. Hey, Joe.
5: Yeah, what's up? Matt, you got the worst takes on this radio station I've ever heard of.
0: And Joe, that is impressive.
2: Well, I'm never impressed with you. So you're telling me that Jason Tatum has no pressure? Can you put the pipe down? Because he's got all the pressure. Because I can't believe what I hear about Jaylen Brown, the respect this guy has.
1: Like, hey, Joe, how does Tatum deal with pressure? How do you think he deals with pressure? Like, you know, end the game and stuff?
0: Well, not great.
2: Well, Joe, I'm glad you mentioned that. I don't know. Look at his playoff performance, and you tell me. Look at his history in his playoff games, and you tell me whether or not he deals with good pressure. I don't think so, pal. The guy never shows up in the playoffs. But one thing I know for sure, Jaylen Brown shows up in the playoffs. I can't believe what I hear, like how Jaylen Brown. Listen, Jaylen Brown is the best player, or was the best player on the Celtics team. Period. I don't care what you guys say, but if you want to go by the numbers, he's got that over Tatum, man.
1: Well, I agree with you on that. I think he's the best player. I think Tatum is the most talented player.
0: I don't disagree with that at all.
1: I like the all around player.
0: I do
1: the
0: too.
1: Guy with grit. I go with those guys.
0: Brown's more competitive.
1: Edgy.
0: Brown's more competitive. He was better than Jason Tatum in their championship run. He was. And you know what? I hope the caller's right. I hope if it doesn't work out that Jason Tatum catches a world of crap for it. I don't think he will, because I know how Celtics fans are, and it'll just be really easy for Celtics fans to point and say, well, what do you expect? They got rid of his running mate. That is a built-in excuse.
1: They ran this guy out of town.
0: It's,
1: he said it was his favorite year. You say goodbye. You could not say that after he left.
0: I hope you're right. I hope you're right.
1: Then you're a fraud if you do.
0: I hope you're right, Zoe. I don't see it playing out that way. We'll continue Patriots thoughts. We get back to some of the things Mike Vrabel said. 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We've got fake promos coming your way at 150. We continue.
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19: Can you tell us if Gabe Akers has reported and kind of give us an update on where things stand with him?
20: Well, continuing to work through the contract. I think that those have been positive. Obviously, between the club and his representative, and hopefully, we'll get him in here sooner rather than later. I'm not going to put a timeline on it or a time frame, but spoken to Gabe personally, and again, excited to get him in when he's under contract.
0: Hey. Yeah. You buy that? That it's been positive. The contract negotiations have been positive between the team and Gabe Akers.
21: What do you think?
0: No. Obviously
21: What's
0: not.
21: What's this guy's problem?
0: You tell me, Zo.
21: No, I'm not talking about Mike Vrabel. I'm talking about the other Gabe Akers, right?
0: Did they not have any idea he was hurt before this? Did they not have any idea what they were getting themselves into?
21: I mean, sometimes I think miss the team, stuff. Go ahead.
0: No, I just think the team feels stunned by this. You think they missed stuff on this?
21: Oh, I think they're pissed off because they looked at this guy and I thought this guy could help right away. Like, I think he's a multiple team captain in different years. He's a football nut. He's a savant. He absorbs it. Like, this is the type of guy they wanted. Something slipped through here, and I don't know how. Who didn't cross the T's and dot the I's? And sometimes players just slip things by you. That's not your fault.
0: Mm-hmm.
21: It's not your doctor's fault. I mean, you're at the combine. You meet with these guys. You have the visit. He meets with your doctors. What'd you miss? They don't miss.
0: This feels to me
21: on physicals.
0: Injury related. He had the surgery, whatever that may have been.
21: I had surgery after the
0: You had no idea. And now, as a result, they're probably digging their heels in on the contract because they didn't know what they were getting.
21: Well, I would.
0: I would too. You have no idea what you.
21: Potential redshirt year. That's what Breer said.
0: He's not going to help them this year.
21: That would
0: suck. Here would be my concern. Are they good enough? And let's say Lomu ends up having kind of a redshirt year too if he's not one of your starting five.
21: He's going
0: to
21: play.
0: Are they good enough? Are they talented enough to have your first two picks essentially have redshirt years? Is their roster at years ago in the Brady years, you could afford to have your first and second round pick essentially not play.
21: Yeah, Dominic Easley, Armon Armstead, those guys were unseen, unheard.
0: Yep. They good enough at this point? Have they improved the roster?
21: No. And I think they have improved the roster.
0: I think they've definitely improved the roster. Not to this extent, though.
21: No, but you're picking there. Like, they traded up to get a guy. They traded up. They targeted him. Like, that tells you they wanted him.
0: I mean, you know this. So you come into the league as a rookie. You're not there day one of camp. I mean, what is he missing?
21: Do you remember how upset they were when they had to talk about Hill when Hill got hurt? He's out for the year, hurt his knee in practice. And they were just down, depressed. They were counting on him. Imagine what they were doing with the second-round pick that they targeted, that they had in for a visit, that they had their hands on. They got to be upset about this.
0: I'm concerned.
21: I haven't talked to anybody. I don't know, and I'm not reporting anything.
0: No, no. I mean, but how
21: common sense.
0: Yeah, I mean, how could you not, you know, read between the lines on this? This
21: but
0: is
21: Mike's got to be careful too and say the right things. Like, yeah, we're talking here. It's okay. Yeah.
0: I mean, day one of camp, he's not there.
21: Mike doesn't air stuff out.
0: No, he definitely won't. He's not going to bury the kid, but you can bury him in a different way. I mean, it's everybody's there. Everybody is there except for him. Christian Gonzalez is there. And he's due a whole bunch of money. He's there. Akis isn't? Come on, man.
21: I don't know if you know this, too, but like whole Jaylen Brown tie in here with A.J. Brown. Did you hear what Jaylen Brown said the other day?
0: No.
21: His grandfather talked to him. He said, you and A.J. are cousins.
0: Yeah. What, like second cousins
21: type
0: of thing?
21: We could have the whole Sixers-Patriots thing like a tie-in. That'd be cool.
0: So Brown goes there. Brown comes here.
21: Practice,
0: what can Brown do for you?
21: Right.
0: All that.
21: The Brown watch.
0: Not anymore. Not anymore. No. Patrick in New Hampshire. Hi, Patrick.
3: Hey, guys. Great show. Question. I'm not sure exactly what he's doing there, but apparently DeAndre Hopkins is at the Patriots camp, so I was wondering
21: coaching,
3: if you knew anything about it.
0: Coaching.
3: Oh, okay. No receiver need for him? I mean, I don't know. He's old, but...
21: That was, I think, what, 3 years ago when Bill let him walk?
0: Yeah.
21: Yeah. No.
0: No, he's there because he wants to maybe get into coaching.
21: Yes.
0: Played for Vrabel in Tennessee.
21: Vrabel likes
0: him. Yep, taking care of the guy.
21: He's good. Smart.
0: Sure. Why not? You want to get into that lifestyle?
21: Yeah.
0: Sure. In.
21: No.
0: But Jimmy and Rentham.
21: Jimmy!
4: Hey, guys.
0: Hey, guys.
4: McCarthy, I got to say real quick. I love your soccer takes, okay? I love you bringing attention to the game.
0: Thanks.
4: Ride this World Cup high. That's number one. Number two is on this LeBron trade. I'll keep it sweet. I think it makes them worse. You got too much. It's too crowded.
21: Yeah.
4: JB and VJ play the same position. I think it's going to kill his development.
0: I'm not convinced it works there either.
21: Did he say
0: World Cup high? He's riding the World Cup high.
21: Oh, okay.
0: I mean, maybe he woke up high, too.
21: What's your soccer take?
0: I very much enjoy the sport. I love the World Cup. I was here breaking down games whenever I could, talking U.S. men's national team,
21: attaboy,
0: all that stuff, talking England choking away against Argentina. I did correctly predict, though, that the World Cup final would be boring based on Spain style and based on the fact that Argentina really wasn't very good. No, that's England choking away that game really cost us a better, much better World Cup final.
21: Who's us? Oh, yeah.
0: Us, the us fan, watching. The collective. You, as a sports fan.
21: I don't watch.
0: You didn't watch?
21: No.
0: You were like the only person who didn't watch.
21: I had it on the background.
0: 65 million?
21: No, I was peeking in on Messi. Yeah. I wanted to see Messi,
0: Yeah. He's
21: phenomenal.
0: Amazing.
21: The two games he had prior to that, I saw some of that. I did enjoy watching the fans, believe it or not.
0: The fans were incredible.
21: I thought the coverage was fantastic.
0: I thought
21: Fox was great.
0: Fox was good. Their number one crew is not good enough, but Derek Ray, who's the other guy?
21: Darren Fletcher. Put Buck and Aikman on it. Just like put Buck and Aikman on it. That'd be great.
0: Sure.
21: Imagine how you'd feel today.
0: Sosi and Zoe up there calling World Cup games.
21: I don't know what the hell's going on. Why is that guy laying down? He just fell down last period. There wasn't even a period. Why is the clock going up?
22: Yeah, clock hits 90.
21: What time is this game over? Why is there a yellow card? What's he holding this up for?
0: Zoe calling the game is like everybody sitting next to you who sits down and watches soccer or the World Cup for the first time. It's like, what's the deal?
21: The most pathetic thing is seeing these guys fall down.
0: I couldn't agree more. They got to get it out of the game. It takes away from the game, which otherwise is...
21: They're extremely talented. I get it.
0: I think it's a beautiful sport. It's more physical than perhaps we give it credit for, but those guys rolling around on the ground takes away from all of it.
21: They like rolling around on the ground.
0: They do.
21: It's like Woodstock.
0: Get a little,
21: it's
0: you know.
21: Creed Bratton. Hey, slipped one here. There's a guy in there. Girl, mud, a lot of mud and rain. Yeah, you saw that, didn't you?
0: Of course I did. Yeah. What are you talking about? Of course. Hey, Joey's in Kingston. How you doing, Joey?
21: Joey!
23: Hey, gentlemen. How you doing? How you doing, Mr. McCarthy?
0: It's been a minute, Joey. So, you good?
23: So, quick story with Matt. You guys did a show together a few years back, and I was at home watching it on TV. And then you stood up at the same time. And I'm like, whoa, Matt's a tall guy. 6'5", Matt. Because I haven't met Matt in person, but I've met you, Zoe.
21: Yeah.
23: But anyways, very quick take on the Pats, because I can't believe they're starting. Everything that Scott Zolak said this morning, what you believe about this team and what you see happening, same exact thing. Ibid. And I'm putting my money where my mouth is, Zoe. I'm going out to the Lions then. I'm not waiting for the home opener at Gillette. I'm heading out to Seattle. I got my tickets.
21: Attaboy.
23: Good to go. And they got the Freedom Boat Club out there, too, Zoe.
21: Awesome.
23: So, quick suggestion for T-Bone. I've been to Nantucket once.
21: Oh.
23: It's not my speed. It's not my cup of tea. But I highly recommend Cisco Brewery. Kind of a cool hangout. And George, knock it out of the park tonight, brother. So, good talking to you, Matt.
0: See you, Joey.
21: All right. So, we're going to do a headline here. We're going to come back. We're going to talk about Nantucket real quick.
0: We can do that.
21: I'm going to get my boy set up.
0: We got Patriots calls on the board.
21: Sixers, I need Nantucket calls. What would T-Bone do for a day trip?
0: World Cup.
1: Any hookups as well, if you...
0: Yeah,
21: I don't get any hookups.
0: I'm not trying to help you that much, T-Bone, but we will take our recommendations for T-Bone.
21: Do you want to stay over? What do you want to pay? I get your room.
1: Zero.
21: Okay.
0: We doing a Nantucket remote this year? We doing the...
21: Well, Felger will, sure.
0: Yeah. Well, no, he does plenty of them, but like a show out there. We've done that in years past.
21: He does, yes, with Jim Murray and Matt.
0: And things get weird.
1: I've heard rumblings, but nothing confirmed.
21: Dennis loves it because it's another day out of here.
0: Oh, yeah.
21: Have to go to work.
0: It's great. That's honestly.
21: He stays at downtown.
0: Better commute from
21: Jared Coffin House. He stays at the Jared Coffin House.
0: Dennis is down in the Silver Lake area. It's a better commute for him than coming up here. He'll be very happy to.
21: He met two of the members of Mbop on the way back on a ferry.
0: Hanson.
21: Yes.
0: Yes.
21: Oh, no, sorry. Hanson. Yeah, not Mbop. Mbop was not the lead singer, though, so it doesn't really count.
0: No, right, exactly.
21: That's like meeting Journey without Steve Perry.
0: Yeah. Let me know when you meet Mbappe, not Mbop.
21: Right. Or you meet Hootie and the Blowfish without Hootie.
0: Yeah, Darius Rucker.
1: No one wants to meet the Blowfish.
21: Well, one of them was my buddy, okay, from South Carolina. He went to Maryland.
0: I wouldn't complain about meeting the Blowfish.
21: Bass guitarist, okay.
0: Sounds good.
21: Yeah. All right.
0: All right, let's do the headline.
21: Headlines. Though.
0: Sure.
16: Sports Hub Headlines.
0: LeBron James to Philadelphia. He has signed a two-year, $8 million contract with the 76ers. In a tweet, LeBron said this is his last decision, and he wants to pursue another championship. So LeBron signing with the Philadelphia 76ers, ending LeBron watch. Patriots veterans reported to training camp today ahead of the first practice tomorrow. Every member of the team under contract is in attendance, including Christian Gonzalez. Mike Vrabel says he expects Gonzalez to participate. Meanwhile, Gabe Akers, second-round pick, rookie, still not under contract. He is not in the building. The Red Sox get back to action tonight as they welcome Toronto to town. Patrick Sandoval takes the mound for Boston. Sox also last night promoted top prospect Franklin Arias to Worcester. He hit .318 for AA Portland this year, led the Eastern League with a .994 OPS. The shortstop has 19 home runs so far this season. And the Revs host Atlanta tomorrow night in Foxborough as they come off Wednesday's scoreless draw against Toronto in their return from World Cup action. 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
31: 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Laugh at it. Boston Sports. And it is a

0: So T-Bone's like a pretty high-flutin' kid.
1: He is.
0: Went to BC High, went to Northeastern. Has never been to Nantucket.
1: Well,
0: you've never been to Nantucket?
1: He's from Scituate.
0: True.
2: Cohasset.
1: It's, again, the exact same.
0: Well, we're down at Pocasset, right on the water, too, down in the summer, but I've been to Nantucket multiple times.
1: You know, I've never been.
2: When you grow up walking distance from a beach, you don't really need to venture out too far to see other beaches.
1: Jerusalem Road out there, T-Bone? Yeah.
0: I've not described it this way Felger has. And I know Felger's a big Nantucket guy. Like, Portnoy, he's over the top about it. Like, greatest place in the world.
1: Yeah, if you can afford to live there,
0: $43 million, Dave, bought the house.
1: Right, yeah.
0: Felger said you take the strainer, like when you're making spaghetti, you put it over the vineyard, put all the stuff in it, and you shake it out, and the good stuff that's left, you put on Nantucket. Yeah. He said it's the 9 best letters you can ever spell anything with.
1: So that's how the Nantucketers feel.
0: It's bougie.
1: Oh, it's very
0: like rosé?
1: I do like rosé.
0: Rosé all day, baby.
1: Sure.
0: So here's what you're going to do, T-Bone, real quick, and maybe other people can help me. So you're going to take the ferry over. You're going to get off right there at the gazebo.
1: You're going fast ferry? What are you doing?
0: Fast ferry. It's a day trip. He's fast ferrying it.
1: Yeah. Oh, you definitely want to do that.
0: I can't believe you're going to go on TikTok here. We're saying, a day in the life of Nantucket. Here's what I do. I get off the thing. I go to the gazebo. I have 2 mudslides. Then here's where you go. Are you planning to go to the beach? The answer is yes, right?
2: My girlfriend's been a bunch, so she knows what to do.
0: So Coach Belichick gave me great advice. He said, Nantucket lifer. He says, when you get off the ferry, you go to the gazebo, have a drink. If you're going to go to the beach, you go to this place called Provisions. It's to the right. Got a little screen door you open. It's a sandwich shop. He goes, you get the turkey gobbler. Big freaking, like, Thanksgiving dinner. They wrap it in paper. Put it in a picnic basket. Go to the beach. Great advice. After that, I would say go out to Sconset. Walk around.
1: Yep.
0: I know you're going to have to hit Cisco because that's what all the young kids do. Don't stay there too long. I think it's $20 cover, too. Whatever. Then you're going to go to Sconset. You're going to go to the summer house. You go down the stairs. There's a nice pool there. Great rosé on the beach. You're going to love that. Go see Sankaty. After that, Main Street. Hop it around. Go to Lola. Maybe go to White Elephant. You can get a drink at the White Elephant out on the yard. See the boats come in. It's great. You've been there?
1: I've never been.
0: You've never been?
1: No, here's the thing.
0: George, you ever been to Nantucket?
3: God, no.
0: Jesus Christ, George.
1: My first job in radio, though, I was a news reporter on Cape Cod. Worked 5 minutes from the ferry docks, covered Nantucket, never actually went.
0: Okay. See, I like the boarding house. I like the Pearl. The Pearl's kind of she go there for a martini. You wearing white jeans?
3: Yeah.
2: No.
0: Shoot. What are you going to wear?
2: I think I'll do some Nantucket Reds.
0: You serious? Shorts or pants?
2: Shorts.
0: Okay. So far, so good.
1: Shorts.
0: Walk around.
2: Probably like no shirt, probably.
0: We got any calls on Nantucket here? See the board?
1: No, we're bringing them in now.
0: Okay.
1: You can do this in a day.
0: So remember this people. Day trip. Yeah. I'm just going to go to the beach. I'm going to go to Mattucket. I think that's a good beach.
2: Uh-huh.
0: Quiet. You renting a car? No. Uber.
2: No.
1: Uber around.
0: Yeah.
1: That's the way to do
0: it. Go to White Elephant. I'm telling you. Go to White Elephant.
1: Now, if you're doing the vineyard, bring your car, because you can drive the whole island. That's the way to do it.
0: Oh, what are you going to do, jump off the Jaws Bridge in the vineyard? Ooh.
1: Oh, are you looking down on the vineyard there, Zoe?
0: No, I love Edgartown.
1: Edgartown's great.
0: I think Edgartown is a miniature version of Nantucket.
1: Edgartown is awesome.
0: Phenomenal.
1: I think they would call it Up Island. Chilmark, Aquinna. That's
0: watching that stupid ferry go back and forth with the cars.
1: What, into Oak Bluffs or Vineyard Haven?
0: No, the little ferry right there.
1: The Chappie ferry.
0: Yeah, yeah.
1: Yeah, yeah.
0: Over there where they filmed Jaws.
1: Yeah.
0: Yeah.
1: Yeah, you gotta get that ferry. It's an island.
0: Yeah.
1: What they call that, a slip? Is that what it would be?
0: I'm not sure.
1: Well, you're the boating guy.
0: Yeah.
1: You live the boating lifestyle.
0: You know what I hate the
1: boating. You're a seaman there. You
0: know, I love seamen. And go Navy, be an Army. So when I have a boat, I don't use that starboard port, all that crap. Like, here's what I go. Boat front, right, left, back. Nobody gets confused. You start throwing that other stuff out.
1: Captain's out.
0: Yeah. Yeah. You're never in Cape Cod. You're on Cape Cod.
1: Oh, you're on the Cape, for sure.
0: Get over it.
1: Oh, you're an in Cape Cod guy?
0: I just say in, I get corrected all the time.
1: Yeah, as you should.
0: Yeah.
1: Rightfully so.
0: Yeah.
1: Yeah.
0: All people are texting here.
1: Hayden, on the Cape. Hi, Hayden.
4: 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Thanks for taking the call. If you're doing a day trip over to Nantucket, you guys got to check out this little company called Boat Cape Yacht Charters, boatcape.com. They do awesome sunset cruises. Instead of watching it from...
1: Now we're just
0: is that like on the back of Hinckley's? You want to get on the back of a Hinckley? Like, are you getting... No, you're not getting engaged. Oh, you are engaged.
2: No.
1: Zoe did ask...
2: You're having a hard time keeping it straight, aren't you?
0: I'm going to shut up.
1: Well, you did ask earlier. You said, is McCone engaged? Yeah, he's been engaged for like 6 months, dude.
2: You are on like multiple group chats with him.
1: Yeah. The wedding's next year.
0: Do you know how
1: next
0: many
1: year.
0: Ads he did for a ring place and he didn't ask her yet?
1: So oh, yeah.
0: Am I right? I should get confused.
1: No. That was McCone. Right. He was advising me to do the same. I don't know if I want to do the same, you know, put that out there before, right. Before it all happens and all that. But right. I'll happily do it afterwards.
0: I go to the Diamond Guild.
1: I would just like to make it very clear. I will happily do the ads afterwards. I just don't know if I want to do it leading up to. I want that thing to be a surprise. I don't want everybody and their mother saying, hey, I heard McCarthy on the Sports Hub saying he is getting engaged soon, you know. I don't want that. I'll take care of you afterward. Diamond Guild, right. Anybody else?
0: Yeah.
1: Talk to your guy.
0: Is Black Eyed Susan's still a place? That used to be a really good restaurant.
1: On Nantucket?
0: Yeah.
1: You're asking the wrong guy.
0: I know, I'm just throwing it out.
1: Felger will be here 15 minutes from now.
0: You going to Chicken Box? I should. Do a little dancing?
2: Probably, yeah.
0: Yes.
1: Are you excited, Tom?
2: Yes, of course.
1: Oh,
2: I was excited to
0: try new places. So's right. You got to go to Crew.
1: Tom's a very excitable fella.
0: Table 9.
1: You always know when he's excited. It's not just one level with Tom. You just know.
2: You don't want to show your hand, you know.
1: You want more? You want Joe and Melrose? Hi, Joe.
0: What do you got, Joe?
5: Hey guys. Solak, it's a great story about Bledsoe's breakout game against Minnesota. I always considered that to be like the real start of when he was going to be a star. I think Drake May's breakout game was when he beat Buffalo at Buffalo. I occasionally played golf with some Buffalo Bills fans, and they were like thinking about Patrick Mahomes in Kansas City until that game. And then they're like, oh, wow, the Patriots are back. Yeah. But the question I have is for this season, how are the Patriots going to replace Tonga? I mean, he was really key for like goal line run stopping, and are they going to have a problem there?
0: I can't believe they lost that negotiation. They let him slip by. They liked that guy. They targeted that guy. They brought him in. I'm sad.
1: He was a good player, man.
0: He was. They picked up a fullback, so they have a fullback now from Buffalo.
1: I know that was mocked in the moment. I love that. They needed a fullback.
0: I love James Devlin. Oh,
1: like a real fullback. Westover's not that.
0: Smack you in the freaking right in the head.
1: You read like you've been excited. Yeah, I mean it's football. It's like,
0: I played with Sam Gash and Kevin Turner. Those guys killed Junior Seau. We used to call him pile jumper. I was like, oh, he's the greatest ever. We would sit there and laugh at him.
1: He was a bit of a pile jumper.
0: Ray Parker's rewinding. Look at this, guys. Look at this. 55. Watch. He's avoiding you, Sam. Sam killed him. Yeah, we had some badass fullback.
1: You're getting the juices flowing. You're excited. Training camp starts tomorrow. Yeah. You're ready to go.
0: We got 3 minutes till today's takeaways.
1: I know.
0: Or the weekenders, whatever we call those.
1: Weekenders?
2: Never going to click, is it?
1: You mean fake promo Friday?
0: Oh, fake promo Friday, right.
1: Tom, is this going to be a good one? Can you give us a preview? Is it going to be good? How are we feeling about this?
2: Well, it's a decent one.
1: Not all time? Not Joe Murray?
2: No.
1: Nothing will ever top Joe Murray.
0: What'd he do?
1: I'll never call Joe Murray soft. I'll never do that.
0: Why?
1: Don't make that mistake. Were you not here that day?
0: I don't think
2: I was. I think he was in for Zoe that day.
0: Okay, good.
1: Have you not heard this?
0: I've not. We might have to replay that.
2: I think you have.
1: Oh my God, you haven't heard this?
0: No.
1: It may be, it is the most graphic thing ever said in the history of 98.5 The Sports Hub. And that's saying something.
0: Oh, down your throat.
1: Yeah.
0: Right.
1: Yeah.
0: I heard that.
1: Oh, yeah.
0: Start to the C.
1: Liam in Rhode Island. Liam.
6: Hey, how's it going, guys?
0: Good.
6: I'm just in Sea Concord Island right now. I was wondering if you guys had any experience around the area, knew any good restaurants.
1: Yeah, Sea Conk, Rhode Island. No, Sea Conk is very much in Massachusetts. Go to Burgundian.
0: I think there's a Cello's down there. I've got to call Louth.
1: Go to Burgundian.
0: Cello's,
1: Attleboro.
0: Get some cake.
1: That's your spot.
0: Good cake. Yeah.
1: If you're in Sea Conk, it's basically Attleboro, except not really.
0: Yeah. Yeah, Chipotle down here, too, I think.
1: Oh, sure.
7: I'm a human. If someone called me soft, I'd right down their throat.
0: See, now you're pushing it.
1: What's he pushing? It's bleeped. He's not pushing anything. You know what we're going to push?
0: What?
1: We're going to push this up
0: today's
1: 1 minute.
0: Takeaways.
1: Today's takeaways.
0: Thank God.
1: Coming up next.
7: And I know that the soft guy can't get in there at all, but...
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18: Interns. 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
13: The male intern?
18: Is died. 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These females, busy.
13: Kicking ass.
18: Digital.
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13: A lot of clicks. 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
18: I trust Lewis with anything, and you should too, because guess what? 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
18: Took my future son-in-law there to
13: right.
18: get my daughter's ring, yeah.
13: Yeah.
18: I would never marry my daughter.
13: That's good.
16: She's getting married, but it's your party.
18: Oh, it's going to be a great one.
13: Very much your party. It's the way that works. It should. You're paying for it.
18: She's not going to let me sing.
13: You should sing. I've seen you sing American Pie. It was great.
18: Thank you. Appreciate it.
13: You know what? She should let you sing.
18: Where the hell was that at?
16: Only down the Beatles.
18: Wow, you saw that, huh?
13: Yeah, yeah.
18: Oh, my God.
13: I was there.
18: That's right.
13: Yeah, yeah. It was that Cape League charity softball game.
18: I killed it.
13: Yeah, you crushed it.
18: Yeah.
13: I made 5 errors at first base and pissed Bill Lee off.
18: Nancy Kerrigan was there. I was like,
13: she was.
18: You got hit in the knee with that baton.
13: Yeah. Did you ask her about it?
18: Yeah.
13: I didn't ask her about it. Yeah.
18: Why?
13: How was it?
18: Why?
13: Yeah, and then you sang American Pie.
18: That was crazy.
13: It's a hell of a night.
18: Veritech was there, too.
13: Yeah, it was a good time.
18: Yeah.
14: Middays at 10, Zolak and Bertrand.
17: Tell McCone it's going to be busy. Got to get that parking early.
16: Oh, boy.
18: Oh.
16: What was that?
14: Zolak and Bertrand, 98.5, the Sports.
18: I hate traffic jams and parking so bad, I just dropped an F-bomb there. Just said, bleep.
13: McCone's where is this?
18: Right here.
13: Yeah, no, I know. Where is he trying to?
18: His fiance went on TikTok and saw Bangor, and we're gonna go to Bangor.
13: No, they're going to Bar Harbor, not Bangor. It's two very different places.
18: Okay.
13: Beautiful place,
18: yeah.
13: Bangor. Well, they got the Paul Bunyan statue. Paul Bunyan, Paul, who, somebody. Yeah, one of those old guys.
16: Paul Revere.
13: Paul Revere. Definitely.
18: Oh no, Paul Revere's down in Boston.
16: Paul Pierce
18: never been there.
13: We continue.
14: Middays at 10, Zolak and Bertrand.
17: Casey in Cambridge. Hi, Casey.
19: Sorry. I'm playing the piano and I got schooled. I turned off all the background noise. What do you want? What do you want me to play?
17: I want you to make it sound like it's the Fenway organ. And
16: yeah,
17: you just play
16: baseball.
17: Anything.
16: Yeah.
17: You play anything,
16: okay.
17: Babe. Take me out to the ball game or something, you know?
19: I don't know that one.
14: Zolak and Bertrand, 98.
18: He didn't know anything.
13: It is you definitely have the most musical of all our shows, which I appreciate.
16: He knew one song, Let It Be.
18: He didn't know it.
13: Nah, I don't.
18: Yeah.
13: I don't think that was a great effort. Last one.
14: Middays at 10, Zolak and Bertrand.
17: Andrew's in Fairhaven. What's up, Andrew?
20: Hey, what's going on, boys? Hey, you know how you say fish in Japanese?
18: How?
20: Sakana.
14: Zolak and Bertrand, 98.5, the Sports Hub.
18: Sakana these nuts.
13: He knows the audience. He knows who he's dealing with. Now, there's a listener who's listened to this program.
18: Smart. 2 o'clock show would not put up with that.
13: No, I don't think they would. Felger, Maz Murray going to be grinding this one out today. Felger, of course, from the island, I do believe, remote. Murray's here. Maz is here. Hey,
18: nice.
13: I'm going to be back here tonight, Zoe.
18: Are you?
13: 4 hours from now. I'm going to come back and work with Maz. I got to go do Nessun in between.
18: I tell you what, a month ago I would laugh at you. You got a baseball season now.
13: I do have a baseball season.
18: I'm happy for you.
13: You know, thank you, Zoe.
18: No, I am.
13: I'm happy for me,
18: you
13: too.
18: You want to do that with no baseball season?
13: I know.
18: Trust me, dude. I did 4 win seasons. It's not fun.
13: No, it's not. Zoe, it's been fun. Have a good weekend.
18: Good job, Matt. Thanks, buddy.
13: T-Bone.
18: T-Bone, George Mia, thank you.
13: Have a good weekend. There's that Paul Bunyan statue that McCone can see on the way up to Bar Harbor. Yeah, check that out. Felger and Maz coming your way next. See ya.
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13: LeBron James to Philadelphia. He has signed a 2-year, $8 million contract with the 76ers. In a tweet, LeBron said this is his last decision and he wants to pursue another championship. So LeBron signing with the Philadelphia 76ers, ending LeBron watch. Patriots veterans reported to training camp today ahead of the first practice tomorrow. Every member of the team under contract is in attendance, including Christian Gonzalez. Mike Vrabel says he expects Gonzalez to participate. Meanwhile, Gabe Akers, second-round pick, rookie, still not under contract. He is not in the building. The Red Sox get back to action tonight as they welcome Toronto to town. Patrick Sandoval takes the mound for Boston. Sox also last night promoted top prospect Franklin Arias to Worcester. He hit .318 for AA Portland this year, led the Eastern League with a .994 OPS. The shortstop has 19 home runs so far this season. And the Revs host Atlanta tomorrow night in Foxborough as they come off Wednesday's scoreless draw against Toronto in their return from World Cup action. 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
3: Yeah, breaking news here on First Take. According to Shams, LeBron James is signing with the Philadelphia 76ers on a 2-year, $8 million deal with a player option. This comes after more than 20 days since he announced that he will be leaving the Los Angeles Lakers to play the next chapter of his career somewhere else. Wow. Stephen A., we knew it was coming soon. We did not know it was coming today. Your initial reaction to LeBron joining forces with Jaylen Brown and company in Philly?
4: Shock, because I thought that if he was going back east, he would go home. That he wouldn't dangle his availability in the face of the Cleveland Cavaliers and then go somewhere else. For him to choose the Philadelphia 76ers, this is a shock among shockers.

0: All right. Hi, everybody. Welcome into the program. Felger and Maz coming to you on Friday, January the 24th. And it's July the 24th. And I'll tell you why I'm messing up a little bit. Stu, I got this massive feedback in my ear. So it's an acid trip. So I'm going to put my headphones off here for a second and just tell you that this is an agenda-free Friday. Here on Felger and Maz. 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The format is the same. You set the agenda with your wonderful phone call, 617-779-0985. Jimmy has released the hounds. We'll go to your opening segment if you're ready to go. In the interim, we'll do some opening takes. That was obviously the breaking news off the top of LeBron James to the Philadelphia 76ers. Who wants a bite at that apple?
1: Oh, no, I'll take it. I'm happy to take it. That is an interesting development, to say the least. So I just want to get this straight. Joel Embiid, Tyrese Maxey, Jaylen Brown, Edgecombe, who's a rookie, and now LeBron James. Turns out you can actually build a super team in the NBA still, huh? Boy, it's interesting how that happens. Somebody in the East wants to win the championship. Somebody in the same division as you know who. Isn't that interesting that the Philadelphia 76ers actually are sort of laying it all out there, putting together a massive roster and going for a championship? And you know what I find amusing, Mike? And again, I know you're not on social media, but I do want to share this part of it. That the response from people in Boston has been very snickering, snide, smug, all of those things. Is, whoa! Yeah, there's only one ball. How's that going to work? As if you wouldn't have taken both of those guys here, meaning Brown and LeBron James. Are you kidding? Seriously, wouldn't you love for the Celtics have done that if you're a Celtics follower? Isn't that wouldn't you be much better off if you had kept Jaylen Brown and, I don't know, stab in the dark? Maybe you'd have had a shot at getting LeBron. I have no idea. There's a lot of angles to this story.

0: Yeah, I do know this. Today, right now, I'd much rather be a Sixers fan than a Celtics fan. That I know for a fact.
1: So I am dubious about that working there. I'm not sure that's going to work there. But to say that, well, if you still had Jaylen Brown, would LeBron have chosen here over Philadelphia? Right? If he was just looking for his best path back to the NBA Finals, because I think that's clear that's what this was. If not necessarily his best chance at a championship, he I think he clearly determined going somewhere in the East gives him a better path back to the Finals. So if you still had Jaylen Brown with Jason Tatum, would he have signed here? Would he have done? Do you think he would have come here?
0: I don't have the answer to that question, but I know you'd have been more attractive. That's where I would start. You'd have had a better chance than you had right now.
1: Okay, big news there today on LeBron James to the Philadelphia 76ers. That is absolutely on the board. I will go next. And that is, I don't know if you've heard this report today from Bob Nightingale of USA Today, but in talking about the Red Sox at the trade deadline and their willingness to land a big fish or go after a big fish, he wrote that, quote, they've got plenty of money in the coffers after unloading Rafael Devers last summer and have no hesitancy acquiring big stars. They made attempts to acquire Angel center fielder Mike Trout in the past, end quote. So if you've been a listener of this program, if you've followed the show, you know that over a month ago, I floated that out from a brown checkmark that the Red Sox, don't be surprised if the Red Sox are in on Mike Trout. So score one for the brown checkmark, okay? I want to say that I feel vindicated, or the brown checkmark feels validated. It's really beyond, it's not feeling, it's validated and vindicated. So let's just assume I got a little bit of juice when it comes to this stuff, okay? So I would pay a little attention to my commentary throughout the day. Maybe I have a few more things. If I was right about the Red Sox interest in Mike Trout, maybe I'm going to be right about some other things that I'm going to bring up later on in the program. So you want to stay tuned and maybe just pay particular attention to some of the places that I go when it comes to the Red Sox. That's all I'm saying, because maybe old Felger here has got a little bit of juice on something. It happens. Sometimes you just back into some stuff. You're smirking, Maz.
0: No reason. I think I think it's great. I think it's funny that you're saying it.
2: Yeah, be listening for Felger's nuggets.
1: Okay, I will be dropping my nuggets right on your ginch throughout the course of the day. On Trout, I will just follow up on this. I don't know if Mike Trout turned down the Red Sox necessarily, but my commentary at the time I think was dead on. They were interested in him. I think the Angels would be amenable to moving on from Mike Trout at this point, giving him a shot to go win and start a rebuild and just resetting their franchise. I think they would be amenable. I think that there could have been common ground with Mike Trout. I'm sorry, with the Angels and the Red Sox on what the return would be. I don't think that was the hang-up. The hang-up is Mike Trout. The hang-up is Mike Trout and Mike Trout not wanting to leave the Angels. And I believe that Mike Trout might have flat out turned down chances to go to Atlanta and Philadelphia. And I think the feeling there in baseball is, what's up with this guy? You know, he's in his early 30s. He would rather just stay in Anaheim and lose than go somewhere else and finish his career with a championship contending team and get a taste of that life. And apparently he's happy just to sit and lose in Anaheim, which is crazy and disappointing. And so I think he has turned down offers elsewhere. I don't know if he turned it down here necessarily. Maybe he did. But either way, the Red Sox were in on Mike Trout, and they're in on some other guys too. So stay tuned. We'll talk about that coming up. Murray, what's your opening take?
2: Well, on that, I mean, we have asked the question after the Red Sox hit the reset button on their season with the 15-game winning streak. Or what are they going to do with it? They're going to add a real name or two to this team, take advantage of the fact that they've crawled back from the dead. I hope that they do. Do I think that they will? Probably not, knowing them. And I fear that part of that is their own internal projections from, as producer Ryan Garvin pointed out yesterday, their real general manager, Fangraphs, who projects that the Red Sox are going to go 31-30 the rest of the year. That would have them finishing at 83-79. And maybe that's good enough to get them in, but I just can't help but wonder if these frugal, rigid geeks that own and run the team look at this and say, all right, yep, they've won 20-23 and they're 52-49 now. But they also realize that just 4 years ago,

0: Do you remember that that 2022 team won 20 of 26 games in June? After that, they're 43-33. They finished 78-84. They were last in the American League. They didn't make the playoffs. But I just can't help but wonder if they're just happy enough to rope you back in like a bunch of suckers for the summer, give you the illusion of contention, that line from Dan Shaughnessy. And then they do, like they did at the 2022 trade deadline, they did make some moves, bringing in the likes of Tommy Pham and the carjacker Reese McGuire. This time should be different. It can't be that. You clowns, don't do this to Red Sox fans now that you have them back in. You talked, Mike, about how what that building's been like over the last month. Take advantage of a bad American League. Go make a real move to improve this team, whether it's Mike Trout or whatever names that you might throw out later with your juicy nuggets. But do something real. It can't be these guys. You're going to be like, who? Another utility guy? They should really look to take advantage of this. It should be different this time.
1: Opening takes are in the books. We also have the opening of Patriots training camp today. Mike Vrabel addressing the media. We have updates on Christian Gonzalez. We have updates on Gabe Yakis. Updates on the Patriots as they hit the field this weekend. So that's on the table as well. But the big news, this hour is LeBron James to the Sixers. Jim and Marble, lead us off today. What do you make of it?
2: Hi, how you doing, guys? I said to you a couple weeks ago that I was like, what happens with the Sixers if they kick our ass? Now I'm saying when they kick our ass. And, you know, Maz, what you're talking about is, you know, I don't know how this team's going to go together with all the leaders on. I bet you're going to find with all these guys, they're going to go for one thing. They want the title. All they have to do is basically do player management on time so nobody gets injured. And Embiid, Maxey, Simons, they are just going to take the Celtics and stuff them in half and fold them and put them in their pocket. And I don't know who you're talking to with everybody's all going nothing about it. Everybody I talk to is going, holy crap, weren't
1: okay, Mike, I'm going to cut you off. The people you're talking to are going, holy crap. Maz, does Jaylen Brown just want a championship, or does Jaylen Brown want his own team?
3: Jaylen Brown wants his own team. That is true. Yep. So, and look, they're gonna have to deal with some egos there. There's no question about it. I'm not telling you I think that they're going to be great out of the gate, because I think they're probably going to have trouble, just like Miami did at the beginning when LeBron went there with Dwayne Wade and Chris Bosh, and they needed time to figure it out. All I'm saying is this. Would you rather have their roster or yours?
1: I'd rather have their roster. I still don't know if it's going to work.
3: Okay,
1: I
3: mean, so there's always risk in that. But again, I'm just saying from the standpoint of the team building, who would you rather be?
1: I'd rather be the Sixers, but I kind of hesitate. I still think the Sixers are a bummy team. I like
3: you don't like Embiid.
1: I don't like Embiid. I don't like Embiid. Yeah, that's it.
3: It really comes down to Embiid with you. If you take Embiid out, you'd be fine.
1: It's true. There's nothing not to like about Maxey or Edgecombe.
0: And LeBron's kind of washed at this point, I think.
3: He's not washed. He's not a superstar, but he's not washed.
1: I'm not sure if he's washed. It's just a mouths to feed. You know, it's a cliche, but it's kind of true. I mean, it doesn't quite work that way, even in the NBA. Just throw together a bunch of that stuff. So I'm like, I'd take the under on the Sixers because I don't think this is going to work. So, but I don't want to justify the Celtics. I mean, this is what I want to ask Celtics fans, and I want to ask you. If Jaylen Brown had stayed, if they hadn't bailed on Jaylen Brown, and it was Brown and Tatum here, and LeBron says, I want one last kick at this, I'm going to one last place, and he made up his mind, my best path is through the East, would you have landed LeBron James? And would you have wanted LeBron James? Now, I would ask Celtics fans to be honest with themselves, but
3: they can't be.
1: That's, you know, too big of an ask, I understand. But I'll ask you. Would you have wanted that scenario, Maz?
3: Of course.
1: Quasi-Celtics fan. Go ahead. Yes,
3: 100%. And this is the part of it that goes up my ass. Is that at the end, you know, that people here now want to sit here and mock the Sixers and say what you're saying. Well, I don't know if it's going to work. Okay, it might not. Do you appreciate the effort? Isn't that really what you're looking for? Give me the team and then let's see what happens. So the Celtics had a team that was stacked when they got Kyrie Irving. It fell apart. That didn't mean I didn't like the effort. I liked the effort. At least they took a shot at it. And so that, to me, is how I look at it. So, yes, 100%, I would have wanted to see them. I would rather have today, right now, Tatum, Brown, and LeBron James than what they've got. I don't think that's even close.
1: That's not even close. That's indisputable. That's indisputable that you'd rather have Tatum, Brown, and LeBron James than Tatum and Paul George. And a couple extra second-round picks. I mean, is that even a conversation?
3: My gosh.
1: Brian in Dorchester on the Patriots here on Agenda Free Friday. Go ahead, Brian.
4: Hey, what's going on, fellas? Doug, I'm not sure if I'm open to having you drop your nuggets on my Ginch, but talking about the Paul George trade, if you look at 2028, right, because I'd rather listen to Ann Murray records than watch Clippers basketball in 2027, so we may have an opportunity to get, like, a top five pick.
3: Oh, my God.
4: And if you look at the way the league's going in, you know, 5 years, 4 years, whatever it is, during that 2031 pick, they're going to be dumping all those guys. LeBron's going to be retired. JB's going to be wanting a new contract. Maxey's going to be up for a new deal. Edgecombe's going to potentially be up for an extension.
3: Oh.
4: So this could be potentially long-term workout for us. Okay. I hear you, Maz. I hear you. But
1: your comment line said Patriots training camp, but he just want. That's what it's like in Greenland, Maz.
3: I told you. I mean, again, I saw some of this right away, and I'm like, you've got to be kidding me. Are you telling me if the Celtics had done this, you'd be against it? Like, this is just preposterous. People just can't bring themselves to acknowledge the reality. I don't know if it's going to work either. I'm not telling you Philadelphia's going to win the championship. I have no idea. What I know is they get a lot of talent. And if there are problems in there, I would rather peel off guys than have to try to add them during the course of the year. Anybody here who says that they wouldn't rather have LeBron James and Jaylen Brown alongside Jason Tatum, you can't freaking tell yourself the truth. So why would I think you're going to tell it to me?
1: 617-779-0985. That, the Red Sox at the deadline. They were in on Mike Trout. Who else might they be in on? Stay tuned for that. Patriots thoughts coming out of training camp. We're off and running on Agenda Free Friday. Back to you after this.
5: 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More Pilger and Maz is on the way on the Sports Zone. Sports
3: Zone. 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We talk a lot about numbers on this show. Speaking of which, you know who's going to put up a lot of numbers this year? Philadelphia. So anyway, here are some numbers that should mean something to you. Supercuts recently delivered roughly 22 million haircuts and received an average performance rating of 4.8 out of a possible 5 stars. 4.8 out of 5 is like 96 on a 100-point scale. 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
19: 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Now
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21: 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Jones is tackled by Hutchinson. Takes him to the pylon. 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
28: 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He is here, and I would expect him to participate. And so, you know, those contract negotiations are ongoing between the club and his agents. And, you know, I'm excited about having Christian back here with us and the impact that he can make on our football team and really enjoy the person, enjoy the player. And that's what I'm looking forward to.
10: Welcome back, Felger and Maz, Agenda Free Friday. That was Mike Vrabel today as the Patriots open up training camp. First public practice is tomorrow, but players reported today. And Vrabel met the media, as he told you there. Gonzalez was chief among them. The tone was positive from Vrabel today. I was listening to McCarthy earlier saying on social media, the Patriots posted a video saying that, of showing players reporting and coming in and walking into the building on day one. Christian Gonzalez was the first guy they showed as he walked into the building. So I think all those sort of optics are positive. I don't know what that means. I'd still be surprised if the Patriots gave him a real market-setting contract this offseason. I'd be pleasantly surprised. I think they want to try and bridge it with him. I don't know if he's going to take that. I don't know where this is headed. I'm still not optimistic, but I can only report the events of the day. And the events of the day are that Gonzalez was there, and the optics were good, and everyone's still playing nice, Maz. I think that's sort of apparent, right?
3: Yes, and what do you make of the comment of Vrabel saying that he expects him to participate?
0: I think that that's predetermined, meaning he's going to participate. I'd be stunned if he, like, participated.
3: Right, so that's what I'm asking.
0: Yeah, I don't think he's going to, okay? And Vrabel had some follow-up comments on that, Jimmy. We can play it now. How about Vrabel, let's see, Vrabel 11. Gonzalez's expected participation.
1: Good question. Do you expect him to participate more than he did during mini camp?
28: Yeah. I mean, we're getting ready to, you know, prepare to win. And that's what this is going to take through training camp. We talked about this last year. Earning a role, building a team, and preparing to win. And players have an opportunity to earn a role. Coaches are going to be there to help them. We all have to build a team, and I have to do my best to prepare us to win by our situations and the way we practice throughout the training camp.
0: So we're practicing, preparing to win, so the expectation is that he participates. That would surprise me, Mess. I don't think that's going to happen. But if it does, again, that would be another good sign. What do you think?
3: Well, so I'm eager to see what he means by participates. Is that half-assed participation or is that real participation? So I don't think Vrabel would have said it if the guy was just going to stand on the sideline and do nothing. Now, again, so the degree of involvement is open to debate. But I do wonder if Vrabel's willingness to say it indicates that, I don't know, maybe they're getting a little closer.
0: Right.
3: Maybe something is you know, I don't want, dare I use the word imminent, but maybe they're getting close to something and Vrabel knows, okay, you know, this is going to be wrapped up soon and this guy's going to be on the field.
0: Like I said, the optics were good today on Christian Gonzalez. What does it mean? We will find out. Back to your calls here on Agenda Free Friday. Jake in Boston. Go ahead, Jake.
2: Belger, I agree with you. You keep Jalen and aren't scared of the second apron. LeBron is here right now and it's great. So I have a message for you, budget Billy Chisholm. That second apron you're petrified of isn't as expensive as building an arena. So if you dare try and build one as you're gifting championships to arch rivals, you're going to have to go through me before you put a shovel in the ground. I'm going to reunite every single Twitter version that killed our Olympic bid to make sure you, a multi-billionaire, never get that done while being cheap with my basketball team. You want to win Philly a championship? You won't be able to build a parking garage, much less an arena, when we're done with you. And thank God I've got Caitlin, Sophie, and the Indiana Fever, because that ownership group ain't stupid enough to tear apart their core. I'm out.
0: Okay.
4: Reopen the asylums.
0: Seriously. Chisholm has to go through Jake and Boston. You can let him go, Jimmy. I'm jammed here. On this end, I don't know why Jake gives the owners the out of the second apron thing. They weren't in the second apron. And keeping Jaylen Brown would not have put him in the second apron. They had Jaylen Brown and Jason Tatum on the team last year, and they weren't even in the luxury tax. And LeBron James just took a minimum salary, $4 million a year. You could have had Jason Tatum, Jaylen Brown, LeBron James, and still been under the luxury tax if you just peeled off one more piece. If you peeled off, I don't know what Jordan Walsh is going to make this year. Two something. I don't know.
3: No. Well, right. He just signed 3 years of $15 million. Yeah.
0: Right, for five, but that starts in 2 years. So I think he's making two something this year. So like I said, forget the apron. The luxury tax, which is just money, is what they were under last year and what they've been fighting to get under. But they could have had Jason Tatum, Jaylen Brown, and LeBron James and still stayed under the tax, Maz. Never mind the apron, but, you know, the NBA owners, very shrewd. The NBA owners have duped fans into thinking this apron thing, is the thing. It's like the NFL owners and the fake salary cap. Forget the apron. They weren't in the apron. This wouldn't take them in the apron. It's just luxury tax money, and it's just extra dollars. And these owners aren't willing to do that. So don't let them off the hook, Jake. And never mind your fricocta thing with the stadium.
3: Yeah, and Philly's not that far over the luxury tax line right now anyway. It's like 9 or 10 million. It's not that, they're not that far over.
0: LeBron James signed for $4 million a year. Dookie Hauser there. Sam Hauser makes three times that. So, you know, ditch Sam Hauser, sign LeBron, and you're well under the luxury tax. Don't let him off the hook there. How about Kyle in Georgetown on this? Go ahead, Kyle.
5: Hey, guys. So I think you should do a new Maz's tiers of everything that's happened since the Celtics won a championship and ranking them from best to worst. You have Tatum tearing his ACL, losing to the Knicks, Chisholm buys the team, Porzingis and Holiday get shipped out of town, you blow a 3-1 lead to Philly, you don't get Giannis because of Hugo Jordan and Baylor Pippen, Brown goes out for a bag of balls, LeBron joins Philly to make a super team, and green teamers rejoice. I don't get it. I don't know what green teamers are smoking, but I am on the team of that. Brad is, I don't know, if Chisholm has him by the balls or what, but I'm furious. So what, thanks, guys.
0: What a great call.
3: Thank you. Yes, thank you. For again, I just, the knee-jerk reaction to, like, pan what Philadelphia has done to me is laughable. It's embarrassing. What fan wouldn't want their ownership and management to do what the Sixers just did?
0: Since you've won the championship, you got sold to a bunch of private equity guys. Jason Tatum tore his Achilles. You lost to the Knicks. The private equity guys
3: twice
0: gutted the roster. You blew the first 3-1 lead in the history of the franchise to the Philadelphia 76ers. You traded Jaylen Brown for a bag of balls and the worst contract in the NBA coming back. And LeBron James went to Philadelphia on top of it. And Celtics fans are rejoicing.
3: Yeah, yeah, we're happy. They won't win.
0: So it's so good. It's so perfect. It's exactly what's happening. They're like fist pumping today. Joe and Hull. Yes, Joe.
6: Hey, gentlemen, a great show as always. Let me tell you, I grew up with Havlicek and Collins. I am a Celtics fan, but not this year, baby. I'm waiting for my Jaylen Brown jersey to come with the Sixers emblem. I will be there. I can't wait for Coach Malouza and Jason Tatum to get crushed by the Sixers this year. And I'm not a LeBron fan, but I'll take the strength of him added to that roster, and I'm going to love watching Jaylen Brown win an MVP and the championship all over again.
0: Okay, those games are going to be box office.
3: Yes, definitely. Absolutely. Like, there's a whole different LeBron story here that maybe I'll touch on later that I think is sort of a, you know, it's much more macro, but I'll hold on to that for the moment.
4: Well, I said the other day, I just thought this was the most interesting spot for him, to me. I mean, I wanted him in the East. It's more interesting with him in the East. But this particular team, it's more interesting with him there in Philly than Cleveland or Miami.
0: It's obvious. He wanted what he deemed to be the best chance to come out of the East with him on the team. If I go there, are we the favorites in the East? I don't know if New York was a possibility for him, but I don't know what the Vegas odds are after today if the Sixers have now vaulted the Knicks into that top spot. But I think it's just clear. So, I mean, you can even take out the Knicks. You know, where is my best chance to come out of the East? Then that's what he chose. If Jaylen Brown were still here, wouldn't he have chosen you? I mean, wouldn't he have chosen you? I mean, don't you think he would have? And are you saying you wouldn't have wanted that? I mean, that's where we're at with this.
3: Definitely.
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4: Ahead of the first official day of Patriots training camp tomorrow, head coach Mike Vrabel, meeting with the media earlier today, said he's positive that the contract situation with second-round draft pick linebacker Gabe Yakus is going to get resolved. Also worth noting that wide receiver DeAndre Hopkins is going to be helping out the Patriots at this training camp, but he is not trying out for the team. LeBron James has finally decided where to play as LeBron signing with the Philadelphia 76ers, 2-year, $8 million deal that includes a player option. USA Today MLB insider Bob Nightingale reporting that the Red Sox have tried to acquire the Angels' Mike Trout in the past. In this upcoming MLB trade deadline, they're showing interest in Zach Neto, C.J. Abrams, and Shea Langeliers. And the Red Sox remain two games up, 3 in the loss column for that final wildcard spot, back in action tonight as they're home against the Toronto Blue Jays, opening up a 3-game series at Fenway Park. Patrick Sandoval is going to get the start for the Sox tonight with first pitch at 7:15. 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I'm Jim Murray, Boston's home for sports, 98.5 Sports. Another update at 3.
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3: How much of a difference can it make in the American League if they were to add a player who could have an impact?
15: If they add just one player who is an everyday player, they become World Series contenders because over the life of the, and I know that you guys mocked me for this take like 3 weeks ago, but you can shove it up your ass now. But I think the Red Sox adding one bat is the difference between they can get to the playoffs, maybe make some noise because of the rotation and the defense and all that. If you add a bopper, now you're talking about being able to actually take the American League by storm because you just went 8-0 against the two teams that are supposedly the two better teams than you in the American League.
0: All right, so we had that cut from Carrabas earlier. One bat, one move makes him a serious World Series contender. Maz, let me ask you, does Zach Nato fill that void? Does he check that box? Would that qualify for you, Zach Nato, shortstop, California Angels?
3: So my answer would be no. I mean, again, but I'm leaning on the much higher side of this thing. At the end of the day, any bat that they get will help, okay? Because they, you know, they still don't have enough power in the middle of the lineup. But Nato's not necessarily my cup of tea to begin with. He's got some home run power. He strikes out a crap ton.
0: So I was just going to ask you, okay, so he's 25. He has 141 strikeouts. Does that lead the league?
3: I mean, it might. I mean, you know,
0: if it's bold on Baseball Reference, yes, that means it. Yes. Lead the, so his 141 strikeouts lead the league. So do his 69 runs. And he's got 19 homers from the shortstop position. Okay, so discuss.
3: So look, again, there are some things to like with Nato. I'm not telling you he's a complete zero. This year he's walking a little bit more. So, but the on-base percentage is still just, you know, 320. I mean, it's not like it's 360. You know, so again, he feels to me like a free-swinging guy. And the OPS is 771, okay? So, Mike, I guess what I'm saying is, let me look this up quickly. I'd be willing to bet Trevor Story's number was in that area last year. He was 741, so it's a little higher. Story ended up hitting 25 home runs and struck out 176 times. So, you know, now again, I guess what I'm saying is if you were to tell me they were to add Trevor Story 2025 into this lineup, is that enough? My answer would be no.
4: What's his what's Neto's defense? Is it a drop from what Chang has been giving you?
3: So McAdam talked about this last night, and I haven't seen a lot of Neto play, although I did talk to a guy who works out or used to work out at the LA Times, and he was saying they might move Neto by the end of the year. McAdam says that he's regarded as a good defender, but he's not having a good year defensively. So I would worry about that. He's not the kind of guy I would go after. And so, you know, the other thing is, and I'm not to like play the game that fans play all the time, but you do have a prospect who's now at AAA in Franklin Arias, who's on the way. He's not that far away. So if I'm going to add a bat, I prefer to do it at a position other than shortstop.
4: So then,
3: unless it's Bobby Witt. If it's Bobby Witt, all bets are off.
0: Next question. If the Royals were asking you on Bobby Witt, not totally or early, but totally and early, would you do that?
3: Yes.
4: Yeah.
0: Do you think they would?
3: No.
4: Was that a Felger nugget, by the way?
0: Oh no, we're just talking.
4: Okay.
3: Yeah, I would do that. Again, I think that because I think that that guy is a massive difference maker. You know, he plays a premium position and he's a gold glove caliber defender. On top of it, he's, you know, one of the best right-handed hitters in the game.
4: It's a box office player.
3: Absolutely. There's nothing to dislike about that player. Nothing. And so, again, the age, he's 26. He signed all of that. Like that, to me, you know, I'll forego the position on a player like that. I don't care. I'll take him. So, but a guy like Neto, I would find another position that, you know, was a comparable price.
0: Neto, let's say, cost you one of those two pitchers. One of those two pitchers for Neto or both for Bobby Witt Jr.?
4: Oh, both for Bobby Witt. Yeah, if you're gonna make a move, be bold.
0: What do you think they would do?
4: Oh, what do you think? The Neto move.
3: Yeah, Zach, they'll take the cheaper option.
0: Zach Neto is under team control for 3 more years. Arbitration eligible in 27, yeah, 28, and becomes a free. He's making $4.15 million this year. Murray, why are you laughing?
4: Well, I mean, it's You're giving the answer. We know now that we know this information, it would be Neto. They wouldn't even consider Bobby Witt Jr.
0: Okay. I think the Trout thing was real, and because I think the Red Sox motivation is real. I think they want to do something big. They want to. And it's a, you know, and I can't tell you, I want to give them the benefit of the doubt that this time it's real. Like, you know, they were in on Juan Soto, but we all know they were never going to sign Juan Soto. Like, what, that was like, they're just in it for the optics of that. This, I feel, is different. I feel they were serious about Trout. And the why that doesn't come, why that didn't happen is on Trout's end. It was the same reason why Trout isn't in Atlanta or Philadelphia. That's on Trout's end. But I think the Red Sox were willing to take on that contract. So I think they're willing to take on Bobby Witt's contract. Are they willing to take on Bobby Witt's contract and it's not just a choice of early, it's early and Tolley or Bennett? Like, is he in that mix, you know, as well? They got to give up multiple pieces on that whole raft of young pitching that they have, that young, promising, cost-controlled pitching for one player who is under contract, Maz, but at big dollars. Well, let's see. I mean, let's see how serious they are. But I wonder if, and again, I'm just not super familiar with Zach Neto. I've familiarized myself with him statistically. I'm not watching a lot of Anaheim Angels baseball. I don't know why I would be. But he leads the league in strikeouts. But he's got pop at the shortstop position. I mean, where does he rank in terms of home runs at shortstop? I'm going to guess he's top five, top three?
3: Probably, yeah. I mean, again, I don't know.
0: How many shortstops hit 40 home runs anymore? Like, who does that? Witt hits in the 20s, right?
3: Okay, but his career high is 26, so why are we talking 40?
0: I didn't say that. I said that currently at the position, that's a lot of home runs. Meaning, if you're hitting 20 something home runs at the shortstop position, I bet you're among one of the biggest home run hitting shortstops in the league. Gone are the days, Maz, where shortstops are hitting 40 home runs. That's what I'm trying to say.
3: Okay, I would agree. I mean, CJ, so I'm looking at right now, Neto is he's third. The top two guys in the league in home runs are CJ Abrams, who's with Washington, also available by trade. He's left-handed. Colson Montgomery, who is with the White Sox, he's got 24. He and Abrams have 24. Neto is third with 19. And so, yes, it's on the high end for shortstops. Absolutely. There's something about him that I don't like, and I can't figure out why. And again, I haven't seen a lot of them, but the profile of the player.
0: Strikeouts.
3: A crap ton. And he doesn't walk a lot. So he strikes out a crap ton, hits home runs. That doesn't feel like a baseball player to me. That feels like a guy who swings from his ass. And apparently he's got some speed, but he gets thrown out a lot. So, like, I look at it and say, is he dumb? Is he a dumb player? Like, does he not know when to run? Does he not know what to swing at? Is he just a guy who's an athlete? Like, am I looking at a Trevor Story knockoff? Is that what I'm looking at? And if that's what he is, then I don't want it. They can do better, and they should want to do better.
0: And I'll just say in closing, I mean, I feel like the Trout thing is done because he doesn't want to go. But if you're still talking to the Angels, would you still want Mike Trout? And is there a path there to talk him into it? You know, the belief is that he's turned down chances to go to Atlanta and Philadelphia. Well, he's from Philadelphia. Doesn't he spend his offseason in Philadelphia? Like, isn't he always at Eagles games and stuff?
4: He's always at Eagles games, yeah.
3: Sounds right.
0: Did I hear that he's, like, built a golf course in New Jersey or in the Philadelphia area or something like that? Like, he's from the area, he's tied to the area. That's a fun, I mean, it's a hard place to play, the anti-Anaheim for sure. But what's his problem? He wants to just stay in Anaheim and lose? Is there a way to talk him into it? You know, and if you're still talking to the Angels, can the Trout thing still be on the table? It doesn't feel like it is. And because of his unwillingness to waive his no trade, it maybe never got close anywhere. But teams want him, and there's a deal to be had there. It's just him, which is just weird. Like, good grief.
3: You know, just quickly, Mike, if he ends up ending his career in Anaheim, he will go down as one of the great losers of all time. He'll be right there with Ernie Banks as, like, you know, now look, that was a different era.
0: Well, but so, like, I don't hold against Ernie Banks because back in those days you couldn't move.
3: Okay, so I was just going to say Ernie Banks is a different case, but that was pre-free agency.
0: There was no player movement.
3: Right. So you could argue that if he ends in Anaheim, and their course does not change, Mike Trout will be the biggest loser in MLB history.
0: Dude, what is your story?
3: Right,
0: I mean, I'm all for sticking with your original organization, trying to win with the team that drafted you. I mean, that's fine. There's an expiration date on that, and it's your career, man. Like, at some point, don't you want to taste it? Don't you want to really be in the arena? That blows me away on Mike Trout. But anyway, okay, there's some Red Sox thoughts for you. Back to your calls in our long commercial-free segment right after this.
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3: All right, welcome back to the program. One more itch I'd like to scratch before we get back to your phones here, because that is the basis of the program, the Agenda Free Friday program. Also want to remind you that the triumphant return of Christopher Gasper comes your way in just about an hour. So we're all thrilled about that, that Chris has recovered fully and is in great shape, coming off of prostate surgery. And so he will be joining us in the 4 o'clock hour, as he usually does, via Zoom. So Chris will return to the program starting in about an hour. But I heard this last night on Early Edition, Maz. The Gabe Yakis thing with the Patriots, second-round pick, who didn't show up for minicamp. Burt Breer said we might be looking at a redshirt year. There was some, funkiness in the spring, where apparently he came up with a new injury that they didn't know about. He had underwent a procedure that they weren't prepared for. He has got a shoulder. He's got a knee. He came and had another surgery and had another thing crop up on the injury situation that the team was caught unaware of. And now he still isn't in camp. Vrabel talked about him today. I'll play that sound later. But Tommy Curran, I finally understand the situation, because Curran had some good insight into what's going on and what happened. And this is him last night on Early Edition. So here's him explaining the situation. We'll stop this and start it. Go ahead, Jimmy.
7: My understanding is now it's a contractual issue more than the physical issue. But still, the Patriots have to get him in the building to check the knee that he had surgery on. And again, my understanding is the pre-draft rechecks for all these players, there was no alarm bells that went up around Gabe Yakis, and then they drafted him, traded up to do so, and then at rookie minicamp, it's like my knee's a little screwed up. So basically, my understanding is they purchased a player during draft night who wasn't in the condition that they expected. So that, as a result, has led to this stalemate where Gabe Yakis is like, "Well, you got to pay me my slot," and they're like, "Well, you weren't the player we thought we were selecting at that slot because of an issue you had." So that is really getting off on the wrong foot. Do you want to say that, you know, they should have reported to every team in the league, we might have an issue here with the knee, and then your draft stock drops? Or was it on the... It's very muddy, but until you have him in and check his knee and find out that he's good to go, you have an issue.
3: Okay, stop right there. So he goes on, and I'll set it from there. So there's some clarity, Maz. What Yakis is looking for is that the salaries are slotted, like, and it's not like official, but it's, you know, look at any draft year for up high, especially first, second rounds. You know, the 33rd pick gets X, the 34th pick gets Y, the 36th pick gets Z. You know what I'm saying?
4: It's of
3: like,
4: of course,
3: in terms of guarantees and average annual value, there's a sliding scale there. And Yakis is saying, yeah, just pay me what my slot is. I was 63. I don't even know what number he was drafted. 58, whatever that is. Just pay me what the 58th pick gets. And the Patriots are saying, oh, no. You had an injury that you didn't disclose, or that wasn't, we're now paying you a contract. We didn't know we were drafting damaged goods. So you don't get your slot. We're trying to get you for less than your allotted slot, because you have a new injury. How do you feel about that?
4: Okay, so I'm a little conflicted on it, because I understand if the player covered something up, okay, part of me wants to say, hey, F you. Like, that's dirty pool. You're hiding crap. Now, do we know what the injury was? In other words, like, was it a relatively minor thing? And are the Patriots now creating a big thing out of a small thing?
3: Maz, I must assume these guys are constantly hiding injuries at that stage of the combine and, like, going into your draft. You want as clean of a medical. It's the team's responsibility to put them in the
4: So I agree on this part of it.
3: You know what I mean? Like,
4: yes, I agree on this part of it.
3: You've got to assume a player is going to underplay his injury. It's probably just part of the game. Yeah, you're telling me you're fine. Well, we have to tell you you're fine. You know, like, we got to see that for ourselves. That's why they have the combine. That's why they have pro days. That's why they have individual visits. You put him in the MRI. You put him in the tube. You put him in the machine. You give him to your doctor. Like, I thought that's what they did. And he said there's even a draft pre-check. So you give him all the medicals early in the draft process, combine, et cetera. And then before the draft, there's another pre-check just to make sure that everything's still good, that you didn't re-injure something or whatever. Like, I must imagine players are hiding this stuff all the time. And I would imagine it's the team's responsibility to fully vet that. I think.
4: Well, and Curran said that in the pre-check, nothing came up.
3: So I just think it's kind of weaselly to get out of paying him in his slot.
4: Well, so, right. This is sort of like, I mean, again, whose side do you take on this one, given the Patriots' history of ball busting when it comes to stuff like this? The other thing is, how much money are we talking about?
3: Okay, so it's the end of the second round, right? This isn't tens and tens of millions of dollars.
4: Right. So I would say to the Patriots at this point, and the fact that he's ready to come into camp, barring the contract, suggests to me that, in the same breath, Mike, that it was not necessarily a major knee injury. In other words, it wasn't an ACL, because otherwise he wouldn't be coming to camp, you know, he wouldn't be able to play at all. Okay. So I would sort of say to the Patriots at this point, I don't love the dirty pool thing, because if it happened, you know, the timeline gets fuzzy now, because Curran said in that cut, nothing came up in the pre-check. So if it happened after the draft, well, then you're SOL, pal. Like, the Patriots, I mean. You know, he got hurt after the draft. You already drafted him. Tough. Do you want him or not?
3: That's the way that goes.
4: Right? So, okay, if he got hurt after the draft, you're screwed. You got to pay him. That's it. You know, if you want the player, you want the player. So, and again, given the amount of money, I would say take the high road. Just pay the guy and get him in and assess him. Like, move past it and get going.
3: Jimmy, pick up the end of that cut, please, the second half.
7: No, I would imagine you're not going to sign him to the contract, which once the contract is signed, and my understanding is he's not going to come in until he gets the contract. So there's your stalemate. Mm. So when he does get that, but you have to see him before you sign him.
3: Okay, so they're in this holding pattern where the bat said, well, we got to get a good look at you. And he said, I'm not coming in until you give me the money, to give me the contract. And they said, well, we're not giving you the contract. We don't know what you... Like, what the hell?
0: And this is playing out nicely.
4: Sad. It's sad.
0: Hell of a draft pick.
3: Okay, so, again, Vrabel sounded, he sounded like this is going to get figured out. And you'll hear that sound coming up. Who knows what it means, but I didn't know what to think before this. Now I think, oh, you're trying to get him for less than his slot? You just give him it's the end of the second round. And something happened in the offseason, and so he was less than forthcoming. I would assume it's your job to see through that. I think, you know, I'm just not quite sure, except I just don't like the feel, the taste it leaves in my mouth when I hear all he wants is to be paid as the 58th pick, and they're like, no, we're going to pay as the 65th because, you know what I mean? Like, I just don't like the way that feels. It feels like them.
4: Yeah, and at that point, if you're talking about seven slots in the draft at that stage, what are you talking about, $300,000?
3: So,
4: you know, or something like that?
3: We can, you know, look at that, but I feel less good about the team standing after hearing that report. Murray's update takes 90 seconds. There are no commercials. We come back, I promise, your calls, because that's what we do on Agenda Free Friday.

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1: Red Sox, who remain two games up, three in the loss column for the final wildcard spot, return to action tonight at Fenway Park as they host the Toronto Blue Jays to open up a three-game series. Patrick Sandoval is going to be on the mound to start tonight. First pitch at 7:15. USA Today.
2: That ought to go well.
1: USA Today MLB insider Bob Nightingale reports that the Red Sox have tried to acquire the Angels' Mike Trout in the past, and this upcoming deadline, they're showing interest in Zach Neto, C.J. Abrams, and the A's' Shea Langeliers. LeBron James finally deciding where to play, and he is signing with the Philadelphia 76ers on a two-year, $8 million deal that includes a player option. Ahead of the first official day of Patriots training camp tomorrow morning, head coach Mike Vrabel, meeting with the media earlier today, said he's positive that the contract situation with second-round pick linebacker Gabe Akers is going to get resolved. Akers has yet to report to the team.

0: coaching the game,
1: or it's just
2: that is. I feel so strongly about that. I can't even tell you.
3: Boston Talk Sports here.
4: Oh, what do we got? What do we got?
3: Sports.
4: Oh, right, of course, because I should know who that is.
1: I don't care what you think. I'll tell you something to rub me right.
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5: Can you tell us if Gabe Akis has reported and kind of give us an update on where things stand with him?
6: Well, continuing to work through the contract. I think that those have been positive. Obviously, between the club and his representative, and hopefully, we'll get him in here sooner rather than later. I'm not going to put a timeline on it or a time frame, but spoken to Gabe personally, and again excited to get him in when he's under contract.
7: What's the issue? I mean, he's the last positional player to sign. These deals aren't complicated. There's guaranteed money, laid out in the slot before him, the slot after him. Are you guys balking on guaranteeing some of the money? Like, what?
6: These are not contractual issues that come up. And, you laid out a lot of, things that occur throughout those rookie contracts. But, every contract is unique. Every contract is different. And it'll get resolved. I'm positive that it will.
1: All right, good job, big boy. Getting annoyed with Vrabel and Vrabel returning the favor. But the long and short of it, the kicker to the comment was that he's confident it's going to get done. He knows it's going to get done. All right, so we'll see about that. But yeah, a rookie like that gets too far behind. You never catch up, which is why I think Burt Breer was talking about redshirt year for Gabe Akis earlier in the week. It's hour number two, Agenda Free Friday, brought to you by Catches Law. At Catches, they specialize in helping those who have been injured not only from a one-time incident, but from a lifetime of hard work and labor. If that sounds like you, visit catcheslaw.com. The agenda is set by your wonderful phone calls. We will go back to them now. Big news today, LeBron James to Philadelphia. Mike in Boston on that. I said, Mike in Boston, you're up.
8: Good afternoon.
1: Okay, sorry, buddy. Call us back. Matt in Manchester. Go ahead, Matt.
8: Yeah, I always thought the Jaylen Brown trade had an element of the grass isn't always greener. When the Celtics season was over and he did those Twitch streams, the conversation was all about how he wanted his own team and where he could get traded to and to where that would be the case. In Philly, you'd say it's Maxey's team. It would be Embiid's team if he could actually stay healthy. Edgecombe had a breakout rookie season, and now with the addition of LeBron, yeah, Brown's in a better place to win right now, but if his priority was to go to a team where he could be the guy, he's actually in a worse spot.
1: This is true.
4: Yeah.
1: Now, the retort would be, and Jimmy, you can drop him, thank you. The retort would be, Maz, and we're going to hear from Gasper coming up. I know he feels this way. Others feel this way. Brown never said and doesn't want his own team. He just wants a seat at the table, and he doesn't want to feel like a second-class citizen. Okay, so with the Celtics, it's not that he wanted it to be his team. He just wanted to know that if Tatum had say in some personnel decisions or, if Tatum had some power or some say in the organization, Brown would have liked some as well. Doesn't have to be his team or my team, but if he gets a seat at the table, so do I. All right, fair enough. I still don't know how that improves in Philadelphia. I mean, you would say here he maybe didn't get a full seat, but he got a stool. He at least was kind of what I mean? In Philly, now he's taking a back seat to two or three guys, don't you think?
4: Yes. Yeah, look, there's definitely a logjam there. There's no question about that. But the other part is the way the caller is talking about him, aside from the fact that, he wanted his own team or didn't want his own team, he never did say that. I was going to make that same point. He never said that. But the other thing is, why is everybody acting like he asked to leave?
1: It's a good point.
4: Did he ask to leave Boston?
9: Did he not want to?
4: Okay, but again, Murray, he didn't request a trade. Can we all agree on that?
1: Yeah. So listen, I'm with both of you because he was pretty damn passive aggressive about it, Maz.
4: I agree. But if they were willing to pay him, do you think he'd be here?
1: Yeah.
4: Me too.
9: Yeah, sure, but that was never going to happen.
4: Okay, so but why not? Because they weren't going to pay it.
1: Or not just pay him, but what if they, it was reported that Tatum has a couple of his friends on the payroll, right? Tatum was able to hire a couple people, or that Mazzulla's his coach. What if they gave Brown something similar?

0: Yeah, we'll hire, you know, your specific trainer, your specific skills coach, you know, whatever. If they had given some of those things, do you think Brown would have stayed?
1: Sure.
0: Yeah, me too.
1: Yeah, maybe. Sure. Yeah, I just think people are now talking like Brown shot his way out of town. And I just think that
2: he didn't help his case.
1: Okay, but he didn't shoot his way out either, Murray. Like, there's sort of a gray area in there. And I do believe that if the Celtics are going to use the money as a reason for why they made the deal, well, then I still got to put it on the Celtics. I mean, they're suggesting that, if they could have paid him, he would stay.
0: Here's Eric and Needham. My counter is flipped over, so I don't know if you've been holding for an hour and 3 minutes or 3 minutes, but either way, it's Eric and Needham. Go ahead, Eric.
3: No worries. Thank you, guys. Good to be back on the phone. But I have two quick things to say to you. One, I'm a firm believer that if Jaylen Brown never got traded to the 76ers, nor would LeBron James have gone to the 76ers, so you can thank the Celtics for that. Also, regarding the Red Sox, I agree. I don't think Zach Nettles is the best guy, like Matt said, but I wouldn't want Trout or Francisco Lindor. I could see it like someone like Jordan Walker, Luis Arraez, people that get on base, people that make contact and have the ability to make something happen and have good power occasionally, but also be a regular player that you can rely on. And I think this is a big a deadline for the ownership coming up.
0: It's a big deadline for the ownership coming up. This one feels more important than the others.
1: Definitely.
0: Because I think it's because you're so rich in chips. You really have the chips to deal and still be left with something. You don't have to gut your system to go get a big fish. And now we're also on this thing where you wouldn't sign Devers, so you sign Bregman to sign Devers, and then you wouldn't sign Bregman. And both those contracts were bad where they went. Like, we all get that. But there is sort of that, what are you going to do with that money? And I know Suarez was signed, but you know what I mean, Maz? Like, as Nightingale implied in that report where he, you know, confirmed the Red Sox were in on Mike Trout, that they have money to spend after letting Rafi Devers go. So I think that's all on the table. So I'm not going to get picky about the name, but they have to do something and get capital S something this time around.
1: Yeah, do you want good players or not? Like, you know, they're not cheap. Like, so do you want one or not?
0: Here's Chuck in D.C. Go ahead, Chuck.
4: Hey, what's up, guys? So I agree with you guys. I think anyone that wants to pretend that you'd rather be have the Celtics roster, just the roster, over the 76ers is lying. There's just no way. Although, Mike, I'm sympathetic to your point about it not working. Consider me also skeptical. But my main point for this, though, is, you know, I think if you buy the rumors that Jaylen Brown in the last couple of weeks was actually trying to actively recruit LeBron James to Philly, what struck me, do you ever recall like any reports of Jaylen Brown doing that while he was here? I found, you know, I can't really recall that. And I think the fact that he goes to Philly right away and is trying to recruit LeBron, I think that's pretty telling about how much influence, what the dynamics it was when he was here.
0: I think it's a good point. That's what he's looking to do, Maz, right? Like, that sort of just ties into what I just said, where he might there feel like, well, I was a factor in this. You know, they relied on me to reach out to LeBron James and be a part of that process. And so I'm part of the power structure. You know what I mean? Like, I think that probably checks the box for him a little bit.
2: He's got more of a voice in Philly, he feels, than he ever did here, is what it speaks to.
0: Maybe. And, you know, correct me if I'm wrong, Murray, but didn't Jaylen Brown immediately throw out a tweet today or a post?
2: Oh, I don't know.
0: I checked that for me. I thought I heard someone say earlier that Jaylen Brown has immediately tweeted, throw the balls up, something like that. That he had a little tweet or a post that happened.
2: Yeah, hashtag throw the ball up.
0: Okay. So that's all it is.
5: I will tell you that LeBron James and Jaylen Brown are in the same numerology group. So okay, Jaylen Brown could have had an impact on getting LeBron to Philadelphia.
0: God, I'm sure he used it. I'm sure he used it as a part of the pitch. But my point is this. Now, Murray, would you please read to me all the tweets and posts that Jaylen Brown has tweeted and posted about Jason Tatum? Oh, that's right. You don't have any because it's now 6 weeks later and he still hasn't done anything.
2: Yeah.
0: Yet 5 minutes after LeBron James is in the fold, there goes. It's all it takes, folks. It's all it takes for us to know how you feel. One keystroke, about 10 seconds, 10 seconds and a couple of keystrokes, and you've made your feelings known.
2: Yeah, I didn't even see anything in the last couple of weeks like hashtag giant puss and anything like that, because that would have been very telling, too. You know, in the opposite direction.
1: Look, he feels power's the right word. I think you used the word power a couple of minutes ago. He feels like he has more power in Philadelphia already than he ever had in Boston.
0: John in New York, quickly on the Patriots.
6: Well, first, I got a really quick round check mark on Trout, that it's the wife really loves Callie and he's just cool with that. But on the Patriots, to me, there's such a hypocrisy in not being willing to invest in a grass field, but then being so freaked out about this kid's knee. If you care about injuries that much, invest in grass, please.
0: Okay, so your phone's not great enough, but on the Yakis thing, Maz, it just feels nickel and dimey.
1: It does.
0: Just feels like they're haggling. And again, that's just a feeling I get when I hear Kern say that they just he'll come in, but he just wants to be paid the contract that is normally slotted to him in that spot, and they're haggling on it. But then again, if he totally lied or really acted in bad faith, then like you get it. But are you going to lose a season because of this? And what are we doing? And so, like, the player, you know, underplayed or downplayed an injury. Like, I would imagine they all do it. I'm just telling you the feeling I get. And you can add it to the fact that they immediately rip out the grass for the monster trucks. I mean, you know what I mean? Like, it is along those same lines. I can't remember what else I was going to say there. But Jeff Norwood, real quick. Jeff, what do you got?
7: Gentlemen, Bobby Witt, no chance. Kansas City is not going to move him to the Red Sox or anybody else. The asking price is going to be far too high. But I will say this, if the Red Sox do move Toley and early, and they are able to get him, and they get Suarez back and Crochet back, and maybe move Anthony and Marcelo Meyer, maybe it's not the worst move in the world.
0: Well, you just gave me a couple different things where I'm confused. You said there's no way it's going to happen. No, I think Kansas City is taking offers, and I think the Red Sox have the ammo to do it. Now, you just got to tell me. I mean, Toley, Early, Meyer, Durant, like that amount of people. Are you giving up both Early and Toley? If that's what it takes, would you do it for Bobby Witt Jr.?
1: Yes. Yeah. In fact, like the more I think about it, I'll tell you, if you're talking about Bobby Witt Jr., then you don't need Franklin Arias. I mean, so I would throw him in the deal.
0: And this is why I wonder if the timing, just two things. Is Bobby Witt, did they just shut him down with a bad back?
2: Yeah, I saw that the other day. I don't know if
1: okay, he went on the injured list, didn't he?
2: He did, yeah.
0: Okay, interesting that happens right around the trade deadline. And what's the timing with Arias coming to AAA, Matt? Is there any tea leaves there?
1: So maybe, I mean, look, once you get to AAA, you're the proverbial heartbeat away. So I think it does sort of accelerate the timeline on him. I mean, he's now closer. And that could we see him at the end of the season for a cup of coffee? Yeah. I don't know that he's ready to come in and be a regular big leaguer yet. And we've learned the mistakes that they have made by rushing some of these guys through the system, a la Christian Campbell, and how that turned out. But I think now he's going to be in camp next spring, and he's a candidate to surprise and make the team out of spring training.
0: And this is quickly is why I wanted to follow up, but I forgot. So Trout's wife likes California. That's why he doesn't want to go anywhere. Well, that just reconfirms what I'm talking about. It's like, dude, you're a professional athlete, okay? This is part of the deal. You know, sometimes you have to be separated from your family. You had your whole life ahead of you. You've spent your whole career with them to begin with, and you have your whole life ahead of you. You've got two or three more viable years in your professional life, something that you've dedicated your entire life to, that is important to your family. Do you want to win? You know, you can make it work. It's okay. You can be away from the family for a time. It happens in all walks of life. And you can do it if you want to win. He doesn't want to win. He just doesn't care to win. He'd rather stick there and lose in Anaheim than go somewhere and win. And that blows me away. The family wife excuse, I'm sorry, that does not make me feel any better about that as him in terms of being a competitor or wanting to win. I feel the same way about it. Back to your calls right after these words.
8: 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Thanks.
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27: If Joel Embiid is 50%, I mean, if he can give you anything during the playoffs, the Philadelphia 76ers could win the championship. I think this right here puts the Philadelphia 76ers right there with the New York Knicks as the favorites in the Eastern Conference to come out of the East and represent the Eastern Conference in the NBA Finals. That's how big this move is, because LeBron is a savant. His basketball IQ is off the charts. And you combine that with the greatness of a Jaylen Brown and a Tyrese Maxey, with the leadership that Bob Myers has emanating from above as the executive for this team. I don't think there's any question. The Philadelphia 76ers, I'm shocked by this. The Philadelphia 76ers are now in play to be a championship favorite. You know, one of the top four teams in it. San Antonio, Oklahoma City, New York Knicks, Philadelphia 76ers. And not necessarily in that order. They're the top four teams. Philadelphia 76ers are a championship favorite right now.
0: That's Stephen A. Smith. What do you say after that big news, LeBron James to the Philadelphia 76ers? Stephen the Car joins us next. Steve, go ahead, please.
2: Hey, how's it going, guys? So I think two things here. One, I think anybody saying that it's just not going to work and LeBron's stupid and why would he do this, I think they're coping hard. I do think there's weird fit stuff there in terms of like pace of play and the way Embiid plays versus how Maxey and Brown play. But to say that that amount of talent can't come together and win a championship, if you're a Celtics fan, you're saying that, I think you're coping right now because you want to have a shot. Now, the second question you asked, Mike, and I do think that this is important. I think you said at one point, you know, if you still had Jaylen Brown and Jason Tatum, would LeBron come to you? I think, number one, the answer, would I take him? Yes. Would he have come to us? No shot. He hates you like poison. Absolutely like poison.
0: Who's you?
2: Meaning the Celtics. He hates you. He hates them. He hates us. However you want to word it. He hates the Celtics like poison. Like absolute poison.
0: Does he hate the Celtics or is it a Boston thing?
3: I think it's a Boston thing.
2: I think it's a little bit of both. I think LeBron doesn't like Boston, but I also think, I mean, you got to think about it, right?
0: I think you're kidding yourself if you think it's the Celtics. I mean, maybe he equates the two, but I've heard him say nothing but good things about the Celtics organization. How many times, you know, after a series with LeBron James and the Cavs or the Heat, had several of them, did he come out and say really nice things about the Celtics organization? Hasn't he?
1: And Brad Stevens in particular, you remember that? Not that he's coaching anymore, but yes. Yes, so, he has in the past, yes.
0: I can't fathom that it's a Celtics thing. What have the Celtics done? I mean, what is he one? Does he hold the Isaiah Thomas thing against them? Like, come on. Is it Boston? Are you still fighting those headwinds? Okay, like, I don't know. But that would seem to make more sense to me than the Boston thing. So... But is that true? You would never do you believe that, Maz, that he would never come here?
1: No, I don't.
0: And, you know, in the same breath, I say that about it's a Boston thing. Well, it didn't prevent him from buying a piece of the Red Sox.
1: Exactly.
0: Or doing business with John Henry.
3: Yeah, that's just business, though. See, he would never come here. It was never going to happen.
0: Why?
3: Because he hates it here so much and just feels like, I mean, he and his agent, Rich Paul, have been pretty outspoken about how much he does not like Boston. So
0: the city.
3: Yeah, I don't think it's the team. It's not a Celtics thing, but I don't think he would want to come because of, you know, the people here.
0: Because of us.
3: Yeah.
0: Well, you know, that actually makes a certain amount of sense.
1: Well, yeah, right. Hard to argue with that.
0: Charlie in Maine. Go ahead, Charlie.
4: Brown to the 76ers. Still pissed. What happened to Mookie Betts when he moved? Championship. Marshawn, championship. Brady, championship. Maxey's so underrated, I think. He's been getting better in the playoffs every year. What happens when Tatum gets hurt this year? Celtics fans are going to cry. I'm going to hang up and listen.
0: Thank you. I like the way the previous caller put it. Jimmy, you can let him go. Thank you. Which is coping. There's a lot of coping going on in Celtics in Greenland, wouldn't you say, Maz?
1: I mean, it was terribly apparent right out of the gate. As soon as LeBron going to go, how's that going to work? What do you mean, how's it going to work? I don't know. They might have to figure it out. I mean, every great group they put together ever has had to figure it out. They were saying the same thing, by the way, when Garnett and Pierce and Allen all got together. Yeah, there's only one ball. You know, like, there was all that kind of, except the Celtics fans at that time sucked it up because they'd be, no, they'll buy in. They're older now. you got that with Gar- but again, around the league, they were saying, well, how's that going to work? And as it turned out, it worked just fine. And I'm not telling you every circumstance is the same, because there are circumstances where it doesn't work. It didn't work with Kyrie and Durant. So, and you can find other cases where that has been true. All I know is this. I would take the shot. If I were in, if I'm in an NBA city and I'm a fan of the home team and they go out and stack a roster, why would I be pissed at that?
0: What we're talking about is the breaking news this afternoon. If you're just joining us, here are the details with Big Jim Murray, and we come back with your phone calls. Don't go anywhere.
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3: Yeah, LeBron James finally deciding where he wants to play as LeBron signing with the Philadelphia 76ers today in a 2-year, $8 million deal that includes a player option. The Red Sox, they remain two games up, three in the loss column for the final wild card spot. Return to action tonight at Fenway Park hosting the Toronto Blue Jays. As they start a three-game series, Patrick Sandoval on the mound for the Sox. First pitch, 7:15. USA Today MLB insider Bob Nightingale reporting that the Red Sox have tried to acquire the Angels' Mike Trout in the past. And at this upcoming MLB trade deadline, they're showing interest in Shea Langeliers, C.J. Abrams, and Zach Neto. Ahead of the first official day of Patriots training camp tomorrow, head coach Mike Vrabel, meeting with the media earlier today, said that corner Christian Gonzalez reported he is going to be practicing tomorrow. Also said he's positive that the contract situation with second-round pick linebacker Gabe Akers will get resolved. Akers has yet to report to the team. And former Cowboys quarterback and CBS announcer Tony Romo arrested overnight in Milwaukee on suspicion of operating while under the influence. He's due in court September 21st. 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
28: Zach Neto, number four. He's a stud. Red Sox know it. John Mozeliak said things need to change. Does that mean parting with the biggest stars not named Trout? What does that mean?
29: It could be. I mean, again, this is another debate. This is why this is intriguing. And this is a big star. Zach Neto is a fantastic player. He really is a potential 30-30 guy. He's been a 20-30 guy a few times, but certainly could be a 30-30 guy. He's not having his best year. He does have 19 home runs, but he does lead the league in strikeouts at 141, which is a surprise. I think he would do better probably on a contending team. Terrific guy for the team in the clubhouse. Good shortstop. I know the metrics are kind of mixed on him, but I think he's a good shortstop. He's really a big-time talent, kind of like a younger Trevor Story.
0: John Heyman on one of the targets for the Red Sox at the trade deadline. Zach Neto, shortstop, California Angels. A younger Trevor Story. That's why you don't like it, right, Maz?
1: So can I just tell you, I had not heard that cut before I made the comparison for you earlier, that looking at the numbers, I sort of look at and see a Trevor Story kind of profile. Okay, that's just the numbers. That kind of scares me. So Trevor Story to me is an athlete. He's not a baseball player. And I'm not telling you he sucks or that he wasn't pretty good when he was in Colorado. I'm just telling you, I don't know how good his instincts for the game are. And so I don't want another Trevor Story. I want a guy who's a ball player. One of the things I like about this team, Mike, quickly, they have a lot of guys who are ball players now. You know, Caleb Durbin, and I'm not, you know, maybe some of these guys may not have the greatest ability, but Durbin's a ball player. The kid at shortstop, Sung Chae Cheng, is a ball player. That kid knows how to play baseball. Now, I feel a little less so about Anthony Seager. He feels like a little bit more of an athlete to me, but he does grind and he fights, and this kid, Neto, probably does too. But I want guys who have instincts for the game. I'm not sure Neto does.
0: All right, what do you say? Let's do a lightning round, shall we?
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0: 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There's no E. B-L-U-S-K-Y. That's how you spell it. We'll go right to your phones or zip through these in a rapid-fire fashion. Bill in Dartmouth. Go ahead, please.
18: All right, ownership ruined any chances of LeBron coming to the Celtics?
0: Not only did they ruin it by dealing Jalen Brown, how about the timing, Maz? Don't you think the timing of the if the Celtics, and this is Brian Robb has made this point on Mass Live, if the Celtics just held their water, waited, because this offer was going to be here. Paul George was always going to be on the table. If you had just held your water, Jalen Brown doesn't go to Philly, then the Philly's not a destination and they don't get LeBron. Did the timing screw everything up?
1: Yeah, maybe. Yeah, again, I think that by sending him there as quickly as they did, they opened the door for James to choose Philadelphia on top of it. So, yes.
0: Ed and Woburn, you're up next on the Lightning Round brought to you by Blue Sky Restoration Contractors. Go ahead, Ed.
19: Hey, as a huge Jalen Brown guy, I was really looking forward to this year as I'm kind of sticking it up the Celtics' butt. And, you know, maybe he still will, but it's weird for him from his perspective, right? Now he wanted his own team. This is his favorite. Now he's part of this ensemble. I think it's good. It's so NBA, though, isn't it, Mike? Like, it's always about the offseason. The poor Knicks are right on the back page again. It's amazing. Right.
0: The NBA offseason is tremendous.
1: Spectacular.
3: But looking at it, the Knicks are still the favorite to come out of the East.
0: What are the odds, Murray? Do you have it in front of you?
3: I don't. I heard McCarthy and Zoe talking about it earlier. It's I think it's plus 350 for the Knicks, or plus 300 for the Knicks, plus 350 for the Sixers, and plus 500 for the Celtics. So the Celtics are third.
0: Okay. Sixers did vault up, though, today after that news. Andrew in the car on the Red Sox on the Lightning Round. Go ahead, Andrew.
20: Hey, guys. Earlier, you guys were talking about Frank Larios. I just wanted to mention he got called up less than an hour ago to Worcester.
0: Yeah, and I asked, is there some sort of tea leave there? Is there, if he were being traded or if you were going to trade another young shortstop, is there some linkage there, Maz, to the Red Sox maybe doing something with a shortstop at that position with calling up Frank Larios?
1: I mean, so the one thing you never know, Mike, is what other teams are asking, right? And I don't mean in terms of what they get back, but maybe a team says, hey, bump him up to AAA. We'd like to see him play a few games here, at least get some idea. Now, I think that's unlikely because I don't think you necessarily judge it by three games at AAA, but who knows? I mean, you want to see a kid excel at every level, and maybe they want to get an idea of how close he is.
0: The Lightning Round is brought to you by Blue Sky Restoration Contractors. Tom is in Portland online. Now I did just drop here. Jimmy's line four. What do you got there, Tom, in Portland?
21: Jimmy, what's up with the state of Maine hat?
3: I was just in Maine, sir.
21: Well, we don't like you wearing it.
0: Why?
3: Tough.
21: Because it's you.
3: All right. Anything else?
1: I had people texting me about this the other day. One of my friends saw Murray's hat and said, ask him where he got it. I want one. This guy has a place up in Maine.
3: Camden, Maine. It's the original Maine state flag from 1901 to 1909. But you don't like me wearing it. Yeah, which, again, I say, tough.
1: You make fun of us. That's why now you're well, wearing a hat.
0: Listen, the main thing is if it was a Connecticut hat, then I think we'd have a problem. Okay, then I think, not that we're into censorship on Felger and Maz, but that might be going too far.
1: The Connecticut hat has a urinal on it.
0: It is. It's just one big rest stop, that state. Scott and Canton, two questions on the Lightning Round. Go ahead, Scott.
1: Gotta use the hopper.
22: Two questions. Number one, why did LeBron sign with the Philadelphia 76ers? And number two, why did LeBron not sign with the Celtics?
0: Okay, so we're saying he didn't sign with the Celtics. One, because they're no longer a viable threat. I don't think he deemed them a threat to come out of the East, even with him on the roster. He might hate Boston on top of it. And why did he sign with Philly? Maz or Murray, why did he sign with Philly?
3: I think it's probably his best chance to win, given what his realistic options were. You know, I think Miami, I don't know. I don't know how that was going to work now with Giannis there. Cleveland, and I've heard other people talk about this. I think this would have been comfort, you know, and that's not an original take, but I do believe that. That would be the send-off. It's where I started. It's my hometown. It's just the goodbye in Cleveland. So that would have been kind of corny. The Golden State thing, I think it would have been like Brooklyn when it was Pierce and Garnett, like really old. Maybe you win a playoff round or two, but that was going to be the ceiling of it. With this team, it was some youth, and now that they've, you know, got a different look here with Jaylen Brown, too, it does give him a good chance to at least make the final. Again, the East is still soft, so I think this is the best option for him to win.
1: Easiest path. And, Mike, did you hear or, you know, see the tweets that, the tweet that he put out? It was like an extended tweet explaining his decision.
0: I glanced at it.
1: Okay, yeah. So I actually think there's a lot of...
3: a lie about I was going to retire.
1: Yeah, but I think his decision-making is... I think he's largely telling the truth. And the line that interests me is when he says, I believe I can help make the Philadelphia 76ers a championship team. Okay? And, to me, I think he can help them. They're going to need someone there to pass, and he can pass.
0: I think he's playing because even the great of the greats, the best of the best, usually don't leave until they're told to leave. And I don't blame him. I don't find it pathetic one bit. If someone wanted to pay me for playing ball, I'd do it till they fired me. So I don't begrudge LeBron or Tom Brady or anyone hanging on, quote unquote, past their prime. I would too. So would most of people listening to my voice. Someone's going to pay you millions of dollars to play sports and hang out with the boys for most of the year. You would keep doing it. So that's why he's still playing. Why he chose Philly is because he has deemed his best chance back to the finals to be coming out of the East. And after that, he picked the team that he felt gave him the best chance to get there. That's why I think it is. How about Jeff in Watertown here on the Lightning Round, brought to you by Blue Sky Restoration Contractors. Go ahead, Jeff.
4: Felger, the U.S. men's soccer team is a lot like your golf game. Frustrating, not that good, and ultimately going nowhere.
0: It depresses me, yes.
4: They depress me, too. I'm a huge fan. I love them. But look, I've got World Cup withdrawal. What do I do for the next 4 years? Do I get into MLS, Premier League? What do I do for the next 4 years?
0: I don't know, because I can't get into either. So I don't know what to do. I thought you were going to ask me what the U.S. men's team should do. What the U.S. men's team should do is keep this Pochettino, pay what it takes, and because the real thing that needs to happen is they really need to develop a national academy and really recruit young soccer players and get them out of their youth programs so they're not paying their way, and you identify the young talent early. You bring them to one centralized academy at a, you know, somewhere in the country, and you just really start it at that level. That's what they have to do in the interim, Maz. What they need to do is throw everything they can at all the players who have a choice of what country they can play for. You find the tweeners. You find the next Flo Balogun, who only played for America because his mom was pregnant. When his mom was pregnant with him, they wouldn't let her on the plane back to Britain because she was too pregnant and they didn't want her to go into labor. So she had to stay in New York and have the kid, and that's why he was allowed to play for America. He could have played for Britain. Apparently, there was a little bit of a bidding war or a recruitment, and the U.S. got him. And so I don't know what they did, but they got him. So there's guys like that who could play for, you know, pick it, Italy or America, an African nation or America, Britain or America, Germany or America. You find those guys. You find those guys who, you know, like we joked with the World Baseball Classic, whose mom once had a cannoli on Hanover Street. Exactly. That qualified as an Italian, right? Yeah. So you just find someone who once had a hot dog on Coney Island for 7 minutes that qualifies as an American. They're playing in the Premier League right now or in Italy or Spain, or one of the big European leagues. You find someone with just a sliver, just the barest excuse they will allow to be an American. You go find that guy, you pay him, you recruit him, you do whatever it takes, and that's how we're going to stock our team in the short term, and that's what they should be doing the next 4 years.
1: Right, someone who ate at the McDonald's at the embassy.
0: Done.
1: Yeah, neutral territory. Yeah,
0: yes, exactly, that's right. What we're doing. Thus concludes the Lightning Round, brought to you by Blue Sky Restoration Contractors. Coming up next, our long commercial-free segment and the triumphant return of Christopher Gasper. Don't go anywhere.
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0: All right, it is Felger here, and if you think the winter did a number on your roof, we all know that the summer isn't doing any favors either. 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
26: Mike and Tony have a definite chemistry.
0: Are they?
1: 100%.
0: Are they?
1: Yes, 100. Do I stutter?
0: Do you
26: consider them the periodic table of sports talk?
1: Put down your pipe and smoke it. Sorry. We need to blow a gasket.
0: No. Blow it, baby. Blow it.
26: Belger and Maz.
11: Mike, there's a level of excitement around the fans because of all the success last year. Is there a different feeling or an excitement about this camp? Because of that success and trying to achieve the ultimate goal this year of winning the Super Bowl?
12: I was just excited as last year, and whenever I got to coach, and I mean, everybody's undefeated. That's what I tell our fans when they ask, how's the team look? It looks undefeated, just like every other team in the National Football League. And now we all get an opportunity to build our teams, to strengthen our rosters, to improve our players, to develop the players that need to be developed, and then continue to try to prepare to win.
0: Mike Vrabel today. 20 questions, 15 minutes. Got some insight into Chris Gonzalez and Gabe Akis and some other things. I was a little disappointed, Maz. There wasn't one Diana Rossini question, and I'm not talking about like the Inquisition or anything, but there was sort of an entree. I'm sure he was prepared for it. I'm sure he was expecting it. Given the offseason you had, or, you know, I mean, I think a pertinent question would be, just to get into it, and with some news value, is, well, when we heard from you at the draft, you told us that you would be missing some time going forward to address a personal situation, right? Like, didn't he basically announce that at the time?
1: Yep.
0: And then he did. He missed day three of the draft and probably some other team activities after that, although we don't know, you know, because it's the offseason. But that would have been a fair question to ask. Is there still a chance that you'll be missing days coming up here to address your personal situation? Like, that would have been one that I think has legit news value to it and pertinent to the team. And then I think just a generic thing about you had an off season that was noisy. Where do you stand today as it relates to that on the first day of training camp? Is that all in the past? Is that a day-to-day thing? Yeah, I mean, I don't know how to phrase that, but you know what I mean. Like, I think there was an entree there for a legit question about his headspace after the offseason that he had.
1: No, it's fair. Like, the one that would have occurred to me is, does your offseason or the end of it now feel normal again? Does your life feel like you are back to normal? You know, and the thing you mentioned about the, you know, the counseling or whatever, you know.
0: I mean, fact.
1: Yeah.
0: It affected the Patriots offseason.
1: It did.
0: Your head coach was not there for day three of the NFL draft, and who knows whatever else, maybe some other things, but we know the draft for sure. So that's a fact. It impacted football operations in the offseason. Is it possible it's going to affect football operations now that we've begun?
1: Totally fair question.
0: I think that's a decent one. He'll be available again this weekend. Maybe we can get that, but I think there's room for a little conversation now that the season is quote-unquote officially begun and that. So anyway, the full Vrabel press conference, I'm sure you can catch it wherever you want. We'll be playing other cuts throughout the course of the day. But now let's get to the matter at hand, the triumphant return of Christopher Gasper. He comes your way right after Murray gets you updated. 90 seconds, no commercials, don't go anywhere.
26: Dutcher and Hardy, Joe and Beetle, Felger and Mass, the Bruins, the Celtics, the Pats, the Revolution. 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
13: Ahead of the first official day of Patriots training camp tomorrow, Patriots head coach Mike Vrabel says that cornerback Christian Gonzalez reported today and he will practice. Also said he's positive that the contract situation with second-round draft pick linebacker Gabe Akis will get resolved. Akis has yet to report to the team.
3: Vrabel also said wide receiver DeAndre Hopkins is going to be helping out the Patriots at training camp, but he's not trying out to play for the team. ESPN's Jeremy Fowler says the Chiefs quarterback Patrick Mahomes, who's coming back from two ligament tears in his left knee, hopes to participate in 11-on-11 drills next week before playing in the preseason next month. Front Office Sports is saying that the NFL has scheduled Super Bowl 62 in Atlanta for February 13th, 2028, confirming the 17-game schedule remaining in place for next year. Former Cowboys quarterback and CBS announcer Tony Romo arrested overnight in Milwaukee on suspicion of operating while under the influence. He's due in court September 21st. LeBron James finally deciding where to play. He is signing with the Philadelphia 76ers on a two-year, $8 million deal. That includes a player option. Red Sox, who remain two games up and three in the loss column for the final wild card spot. Back in action tonight, they host the Toronto Blue Jays at Fenway Park to start up a three-game weekend series. Patrick Sandoval on the mound for the Sox. First pitch, 7:15. And the Red Sox promoted their number one prospect, Franklin Arias, to AAA Worcester last night, but he is not in the starting lineup for the Woo Sox this evening. Headlines are brought to you by the Lobster Lovers Weekend at the 99. Order a Colossal or Hut Buttered Lobster Roll and get a free three-course meal upgrade this weekend only. You gotta love the Nines. I'm Jim Murray from Boston's home for Sports 98.5. 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
15: Let's go. Once they got Jaylen Brown, that changed the entire equation. This team clearly is loaded. And you look at that starting five, to me, it's arguably the most formidable starting five in the NBA. And I think playing in the Eastern Conference, Rich Paul, LeBron James, during the process, they didn't want to admit it. But I kept saying over and over, Cleveland, Miami, Philly, you look at the Eastern Conference teams. Because listen, if you really want to win a championship, the East is where I think it made sense for LeBron James to migrate. Because you think about the teams, the West is so loaded. You think about Oklahoma City and San Antonio. They seem to have a stranglehold to that conference. You're going to have to get through one of those two teams. And so going out East for those types of teams, I think, made a lot of sense for LeBron James. And I think he wrapped his head around which team would make the most sense. But we said it from the beginning. Philadelphia was always in it. But again, until they got Jaylen Brown, it really changed the entire equation of all this.
0: Big news of the day, LeBron James to the Philadelphia 76ers, and it started with Jaylen Brown being traded there by the Boston Celtics, what was it now, 3 weeks ago? And I've been waiting to hear a certain person's commentary on this, Maz, ever since that happened, because we are always getting good insights on Jaylen Brown and his thinking from one Christopher L. Gasper. And our friend and colleague has been out for the last 6 weeks recovering from prostate cancer surgery, and he is back today for the first time, and we are thrilled to have Gasper on the show for the first time in 6 weeks. Welcome back, Chris. How you feeling?
16: Thank you. Yeah, I'm feeling pretty good. Certainly a lot better than 6 weeks ago. It's great to be back, and I certainly appreciate all of the support that I've gotten from you guys and everybody online, all my coworkers, obviously at the Boston Globe, 98.5, NBC Sports Boston. So I'm very, very appreciative of that. But it's nice to be back, at least in the beginning. We'll see how I feel after this hour's over. If I still feel like it's nice to be back, maybe I'll say to my doctor, you know what, I was just on Felgren Mass. How about you give me another prostatectomy instead of I go back on it?
0: Well, it's great that you're doing well, Chris, and we're thrilled to have you back. We missed you personally. We missed you professionally. I missed you on Jaylen Brown because, again, you've always had a lot of good insights on his side of the story. And so I know you wrote a column today in the Globe, Pent Up Takes. I must assume you've got some stuff that is pent up on Jaylen Brown. So we're going to get to him in 1 second. Just want to still remind everybody, Chris Gasper is brought to you by Premier Basement Waterproofing. The Albert family welcomes back Chris along with the rest of us just in time for training camp tomorrow. But you know who doesn't need training camp? That's our guys at Premier. All the other waterproofing companies need the practice, but when you're third generation family owned by the Alberts, you're always in mid-season form. 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
1: Game over for one. 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
0: Gasper, where do we start? You know, LeBron to Philadelphia started, as Sham said, with Jaylen Brown to Philadelphia. Why is Jaylen Brown in Philadelphia?
16: Yeah, I think when you go back, and now in hindsight, when I look at it, the whole pursuit of Giannis Antetokounmpo really wasn't about Giannis. Like, it wasn't chiefly driven by the Celtics' interest in Giannis. I think it was about being able to dispatch Jaylen Brown and to do it in a way that didn't damage either the player's reputation or the organization's reputation. I think that they had made up their mind that they were moving on from him, and it was addition by subtraction. And if you were able to ship him off for Giannis Antetokounmpo, yeah, maybe some people would have said you should have made that deal, but no one was going to look at it and say, okay, this is clearly you trying to disassociate yourself from the player. It would come off as a pure basketball move.

0: down to Joe Mazzulla, you know, talking about, I wish we had stuck to our identity. He said, you have to give a lot of credit to Nick Nurse. He talked about the idea of, I wish we had sort of trusted the identity more. So I think there was there more. And then, of course, you know, look, my understanding of it is that there was some frustration on his part in terms of the way everything went down before game seven with Jason Tatum not playing and how he was notified about that. You know, he said it 45 minutes before the game. And if you watch the press conference later on, he backtracks and says an hour. I don't think it's quite like before tip off. I think it's more like when he's on his way to the game, he's finding out about it. But still, I think it spoke to sort of a larger thing that was always lurking in the background for him, which is that he wanted to be on the inner circle. He wanted to be treated like an equal. And you could sense in that answer he gave with B-Rob, it was our own Brian Robb who asked him the question about when he found out about Jason Tatum. And he said, you know, 45 minutes before tip-off. And before that, he goes, you know, no one tells. And then he stops. He doesn't finish the sentence. The sentence is, no one tells me anything. And I think that was the constant sort of push-pull there, this idea that there is a circle of trust that includes Jason Tatum and Joe Mazzulla and Brad Stevens. And as much as Brad communicated with Jalen, I think he did, I think Jalen sort of always felt like he was on the outside of that circle of trust. It was never about him trying to be ahead of Jason Tatum. It was just, can I get treated like an equal? And ultimately, the organization didn't see him as equal. I don't care what they say. Actions speak louder than words. They didn't see him as an equal, and they moved on.
1: So, Chris, okay. I'm sorry, Mike.
2: No, go ahead, Matt.
1: When you talk about the tension in the organization, what kind of tension have you been able to determine existed between Brown and Tatum?
0: You know, honestly, I have not been able to discern that. Obviously, there was the report that Shams had about the personal relationship. I don't think there's like ill will between those guys. I just think it was a situation where if there was any tension between them, I think we all saw it on the court. And it wasn't malignant or malicious in any way. It was two guys who were sort of jockeying for control of the wheel of the team. And again, I don't think it was in a malicious way from Tatum's standpoint. I think Tatum is a guy who really sort of has the blinders on and just kind of does his thing because that's the way his life is built up. I think he's somebody who very much sees things through the prism of himself, but again, not in a malicious way or even an intentionally selfish way. That's just kind of how he is. And I think Jaylen Brown looked at that team and they had been successful playing a certain kind of way. So I think that was really sort of the tension. And if you want to take it another step and sort of look at it, if there is that sort of unspoken tension, you know, on the court of, okay, how are we playing and which guy are we going to play through in that Sixers series, watching the way the team played and what they did, which side do you think the coach came down on?
2: Oh, Tatum's.
3: Tatum's. It's Tatum's
0: exactly.
3: Guy.
1: Definitely.
0: Bingo. Bingo.
2: So, you know, Chris, and again, it's all from the outside. I read these social media tea leaves, and I just feel the thing with Brown and Tatum maybe got a little personal. I mean, Brown, he hasn't expressed one personal sentiment about Tatum or Mazzulla or the, you know, anyone really, other than in his first stream saying that, you know, the young guys called me and I loved going to work every day with my young guys and my team and that, but he hasn't expressed anything for Tatum. The only thing he expressed was a thumbs up over a podcast comment from Bumani Jones and Vernon Maxwell that Tatum should have gone to bat for Jaylen Brown. He gave that the thumbs up. That's the only thing we've heard from Jaylen Brown. So I do just kind of read into that. But that being said, I think that was secondary to the thing that you're talking about. And you had mentioned a couple of times, addition by subtraction. Do you think the team really thinks they can be better without Jaylen Brown?
0: Yeah, I do. I think they feel like if they take some of those possessions, and this is my feeling, no one in the organization has told me this, so let me be clear about it, but I think based on what makes sense, again, actions speak louder than words in sports, and the way they shopped him after the Giannis trade fell apart to me was the most telling thing, because again, the trade made sense for Giannis, but some of the deal they ultimately ended up making, and we can argue about that, whatever, I think they're sort of underplaying the fact, the opportunity cost of 2 years of Tatum's prime where he's on a lesser team with a lesser running mate. That's what you're sacrificing here. But no matter sort of, you know, how you look at it, the fact how aggressively they shopped him, the urgency with which they moved him, to me speaks volumes.

0: and says that they feel like it's an addition by subtraction thing, and that ultimately they'll be better off with some of those possessions going to Tatum, going to Pritchard, going to Derek White. And I think, again, this is just my opinion, I think they also feel to a degree it will streamline things for Mazzulla. Remember, you know, Mazzulla was not the biggest fan, from what I've heard, of Marcus Smart. And the original deal for Porzingis did not have Marcus Smart in it. Obviously, it was Malcolm Brogdon. But when they moved off of Marcus Smart, I think there were people in that organization who could sort of take a deep breath and were able to blossom, including the Jays, including Tatum and Brown, who were very close with Smart. It wasn't a personal thing, but just the whole longest tenured Celtic thing and all of that. Well, who is the longest tenured Celtic now? You know, who is the biggest personality in the locker room now? So it's not like they haven't done this before. And in that case, with Smart, I think it was to some degree addition by subtraction. So it would make sense if they felt the same way to some degree here.
1: How about the return, Chris?
0: Yeah. I mean, I would just say, again, I'll go back to what I just said. I understand where Brad's coming from and optionality and all that stuff. You know, let's be honest about it. For right now, they're essentially in the same financial circumstance. He said 70% of the cap tied up in the Jays. You know, that's difficult to deal with. They have more than 68% of the cap for this year tied up in Tatum and George. And I have a hard time seeing George not opting into his option next year. I understand everybody saw how well Paul George played in the playoffs. He was great. He was absolutely great in that playoff series. But there's a couple things you have to remember. He missed 2 months with injury and the steroid suspension. So he came back and played like, I don't know, 15 games, 17 games. He was fresh. Do you know he has not played? He has only played more than 57 games in a season once this decade. And coincidentally or not, it came the year before he reached free agency and signed with the 76ers following that season. So he's not necessarily a guy you can rely on. He's one of the great playoff underperformers of his generation. He's 36 years old. I just don't, you know, see it from. And then the draft picks are great. But again, unless there has to be another shoe to drop here. Like if you're Brad, to me, the only way this deal works, there are two ways this deal can work. One, you turn the Jaylen Brown, Paul George salary slot into another bona fide superstar like Anthony Edwards, Jokic, someone who gets unhappy and wants out. Two, you find a way to turn it into two players, two slots out of that one giant salary. And you build the depth you've talked about along the lines of OKC or the Knicks. The difference, though, with the Knicks is they only were able to build their team that way because Jalen Brunson took less than the max. And OKC built their team that way because those guys were on rookie contracts for the longest time. That's not where the Celtics are at. And I don't see Tatum taking less ultimately to do that. So the path for this to be a successful deal, it's not impossible. And Brad's really, really good. He can make it happen. I wouldn't be surprised if he somehow turned Paul George and something else into Trey Murphy III and DeJounte Murray. I mean, that's a really good deal. But it's a narrow path to make this thing successful. And to say that you're better right now with Paul George and the draft picks, I mean, the draft picks don't help Jason Tatum win Banner 19. That's not going to help him. Not this year. Not in 2027, 28. I just don't see that part of it. And I don't think enough people, including the organization, are looking at and talking about, again, the opportunity cost of Jason Tatum in his prime with, on paper, a lesser team and a lesser running mate versus the guy he already won a championship with in terms of a guy who's never done anything in the playoffs.
1: Final point before we hit the break, your thought on the role that analytics played and where do the analytics have it wrong on Jaylen Brown?
0: Yeah, so I would say, and this was in my column today, I would say, you know, in general, the thing with analytics, and they definitely have value in basketball and they are more accurate than the eye test. The problem for me is there's sort of like this tyranny of them to say this is the only way to look at it. I'll say point blank, Jaylen Brown, not an efficient player. He's not. He's not an efficient player. But you know what he is? And this is something that's valued in the NBA. He is a player who can create his own offense. You know who is an efficient player but can't create his own offense? And we saw it this year and in that playoff series, Derek White. And so the problem with analytics is I think sometimes they lack context. Derek White is terribly efficient. He's outstanding in his role. But again, the analytics lack the context of his role, which is why you have Kenny Atkinson saying, well, he's a top five player in the league. Yeah, analytically, if he's the third or fourth guy on your team, yeah, he's a top five. He analytically reads out like a top five player. But ask him to do more, He can't do that. Whereas Jaylen Brown was asked to do more last year and did it. So I think the analytics, to me, are biased towards efficiency, which in a sport like basketball, where you're going to score more than 200 points combined with the teams, there'll be more than 100 possessions. Like, we're not mass producing some product here to sell. Efficiency is nice, but it's not the be all end all. It's not a necessity. Efficiency tells you that every shot you should take should be a three, because the faster path to 100 points is to take a bunch of threes and make those than a bunch of twos. But it doesn't account for the empty possessions. So I think efficiency and analytics lean in too much to process over production. And Jaylen Brown, again, he's not an efficient player, but he's a very productive player. And then I'll say this, and this isn't even about analytics. You know, I saw Tom Haberstraw and others talking about the numbers with Jaylen Brown when he didn't play for the team. And some of those numbers, I'll admit, you can't look away from. There's no question about it. However, if you look at the first 3 years of his career, he wasn't really that integral to the team. In fact, in year three, which was a Kyrie year, he's the fifth leading scorer on the team. A team should win games without their fifth leading scorer. And he only started 25 games that year. The next year, he's a full-time starter. He scores 20 points per game. The record without him, they win two-thirds of their games, which was the same winning percentage as their overall winning percentage. And then after that, two seasons, they go 14-16 without him in 2021 and 21-22. It's really the last four seasons with Mazzulla that they've been really good without him. They're 47-10. That's an 825 winning percentage. You can't ignore that, and no one should ignore that. Do you know what their record is without Tatum in that time?
1: What?
0: It's 63-29, 685 winning percentage. So they win a lot of games without either one of their stars. You know, last year the Celtics are 9-2 without Jaylen Brown in the lineup. The year before, they were 8-2 without Tatum, who was the best player on that team, in the lineup. The championship season, people say, they're 12-0 without Brown. You're right. That team's loaded. They're 12-0 without him. Their record without Tatum was 7-1. They averaged 128.8 points per game without Tatum that championship year. So I think that's sort of, to me, confirmation bias from some of these people after the fact to approve the trade. The story there shouldn't be, oh, the Celtics are better off without Jaylen Brown. It should be, since Mazzulla got here, the Celtics are really, really good without their stars.
1: 6 weeks, Maz, on the shelf. Comes out firing like that.
2: Love it. Love it. We missed him. We missed you, Chris.
1: Gasper is back. More thoughts with him coming your way right after these words.
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16: 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Now
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18: 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Right 20, 15, 10. Jones is tackled by Hutchinson. Takes him to the pylon. Touchdown! 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
25: Good question. Do you expect him to participate more than he did during mini camp?
26: Yeah. I mean, we're getting ready to, you know, prepare to win. And that's what this is going to take through training camp. We talked about this last year, earning a role, building a team, and preparing to win. And players have an opportunity to earn a role. Coaches are going to be there to help them. We all have to build a team, and I have to do my best to prepare us to win by our situations and the way we practice throughout the training camp.
1: Gasper, joining us for the first time in six weeks. Happy to have him back. There's Mike Vrabel today on his expectation that Christian Gonzalez, not just in camp and with the team, but Vrabel says he's expecting him to participate. And as Maz pointed out earlier, the implication there is that doesn't mean just stretching on the sidelines. I mean, participate, which would really surprise me, but that's just a way to get into Chris, your thoughts on where they currently stand with Christian Gonzalez.
0: Yeah, it was interesting. I was slightly surprised by what Vrabel said in terms of the expectation that he'll do all the drills and be a normal participant at training camp without the contract. I mean, does that indicate maybe they feel like they're closer on the contract? We also saw what it was like for him at mandatory mini camp, and that's different. I still have a little bit of a hard time getting myself to the point where they make him the highest paid corner in the NFL. And especially if it's not just by like $1 million, if it's by like $2 million or $3 million or $4 million, because I don't, I think as much as they like the player, and I think they really, really like the player, I question a little bit whether deep down Vrabel's football philosophy requires them to have the highest paid corner in the league. You know, I wrote this today, and as much as he's done to differentiate himself from Bill Belichick, and he's a completely different guy, but I really do think he made a concerted effort last year to make sure that this was a new era, that these players weren't saddled with anything that happened during the Brady Belichick era. I do think he shares something with Belichick in common, which is that feeling of, okay, I can use scheme and coaching to compensate for talent if I have to. I still believe that. And he could prove me wrong because he certainly is a player's guy. And we'll see where this thing ultimately lands at the end of the day. But I still, at my core, have a hard time getting to a point where they happily, willingly make him the highest paid corner in the NFL by a noticeable, substantial amount. And they're just cool with that.
1: I'm with you. I just don't see it. Do you see him reporting and playing and doing everything for something less than that?
0: Well, here's some one thing that I've thought about, and I haven't heard anything about this, so I'm just, this is my opinion, and I'm just sort of ruminating here. What if they could sign some sort of bridge deal? You know, it's not exactly what he wants. You know, maybe it's kind of like a Matthew Judon type deal from a few years back where you give him a little bit of a bump. Obviously, you're not taking from future years like with Judon, but you give him a bump for this year. You've already picked up the fifth year option, so he's not going to play on that next year. But maybe you bridge it for this year with more money and say, okay, we'll revisit it at the end of the. If I were Christian Gonzalez, I would not do that. But I'm just saying, is that something that you could do where it's a significant bump from what's going on now in the fourth year of that rookie deal? And you give him some money now and he's able to play, and then you keep working on the thing and maybe you can get it done during the season or you get it done sort of after the season. Because I think you guys have talked about this on the show the times I tuned in, or maybe it was on NBC Sports Boston with BST or Early Edition. But really, there's not a lot of precedent for guys who've completed three seasons then getting this type of contract. Normally, it's guys who've completed four seasons in the NFL that then get that money, get that bag like that. So is there a way to kind of middle it for both sides?
1: I'm sure the team would love to do it. I'm sure they'd love to go like that year to year and not have to give up the big, you know, $100 million guarantee for sure. I don't know if he'd do it. Chris, I think you're right about that. The only guy that got it was Stingley, who got the full, you know, nearly $100 million guarantee after three full seasons, and he did. Some of the others kind of had to wait another year. Even if they signed it after year three, the real money didn't kick in until year four, et cetera, things like that. But Smith and Jigba just got paid, right? Wasn't he the same draft year?
0: Yes. I think he was the same draft year, yeah.
2: Right. Different position, but yeah.
1: Obviously a different position, but if you're Christian Gonzalez and his people, you're saying, what does the position matter? We went toe-to-toe on the highest stage. You can say I got the better of him or we were equal, but if he's getting paid now to do those things, why am I not getting paid now to stop those things? You know, I mean, that's what I think he would do. I think the team would love to do bridge deals. The team would love to do bridge deals with everyone every time.
5: Yeah, right.
1: You know what I mean? So,
5: and I'd like to see it, too. I just don't know why, Chris, he would even accept it. Say Devin Witherspoon, and I know they share the same agent. If Witherspoon got done first and he gets, like, a long-term deal, why would Christian Gonzalez and then that same agent say, you know what? Yeah, we'll take a bridge deal.
0: It's a valid point. It's a completely valid point.
2: I don't see it. Yeah, I don't see it. I'm with Murray.
0: You know, it's a completely valid point. I'm just trying to think of, you know,
5: ways it
0: how it
5: done.
0: Ultimately. Yeah, how does it ultimately get done? And I know Vrabel poo-pooed it today, but to the point you guys just raised, look, we've talked about it. Witherspoon, Gonzalez have the same agent. I do think it gets dangerous for the Patriots if Witherspoon goes first, because I don't think Seattle really holds the line or cares as much fiscally as they do. And that could reset the whole market. And now it makes it more difficult for you.
2: So, Mike and Chris, yeah. Whether he gets the, you know, in other words, even if the money doesn't come until after year four, there's still benefit in him signing a long-term deal now. The money's guaranteed, right? So it's if he doesn't get it now, he doesn't get it now. I'm giving you my 2 cents on that. It's about the total dollars that are coming to you no matter what, at least as far as I'm concerned. I know these guys all want their money sooner rather than later, but as long as it's coming, it's coming. I was just going to say, Chris, you mentioned at the beginning that Vrabel might be one of these guys that doesn't value the position. What's his history at the position? When he was in Tennessee, he signed Butler, right? Wasn't Vrabel there when they signed Malcolm Butler?
0: I'm trying to remember if he was. Yes, I believe he was there.
2: Okay, and then they had. They Butler. Also had. I think they had opposite him. Wasn't it Adoree Jackson that they had? Or
0: Adoree Jackson definitely played for them. Yeah.
2: Okay.
0: And so, you know, Jason McCourty was there. I think they gave him a pretty big contract.
2: So he has a history of paying corners, doesn't he?
0: It's a good point by you. It is a good point in terms of, you know, paying guys. I'm trying to remember exactly what Butler's contract was. But yeah, and I think he has a history of rewarding players overall. I'm not saying they're not going to do it. I just sort of look at it and think that still in Vrabel, there's a little bit of the, yeah, I want to pay this guy. I want to reward this guy. But, oh, he has to be top of the market, has to, like, reset the market and buy a couple million dollars. Well, we'll figure it out. You know, there's other guys I can get more out of. I don't think it's as bad as Belichick. And look, Belichick over the years certainly had those guys, Ty Law, Darrell Revis, Stephon Gilmore, even if you want to throw Butler in there. And he let him go when he decided that the price tag was too high. But I when I look at overall, if you think about Vrabel as a front seven guy and what he said in his introductory press conference about being able to combat the quarterback, did he say, like, well, we need to do it with, you know, lockdown corners that don't give the quarterback anywhere to throw? Or did he say we need to be able to disrupt the quarterback rushing the passer?
1: The second thing.
0: Yeah, that's what he talked about. So, again, I'm not saying they don't value the player. I think they do. I think they'd much rather have him. But there's just part of me that looks at it and says there's a limit there. There's a part where they look at it and sort of say, like, okay, you want this much money? How far away from the ball are you playing? How many plays do you actually factor into? Where are you at this point in your career in terms of run support, which you got a lot better at last year, no question about it? Those are some things you have to sort of calculate and say if you're going to, because once you give him this contract, and by the way, I would do it. I would give him the money. But once you give him this contract, he's now one of the torchbearers in your locker room. Like, you're saying, like, this is an example of what we believe in, and this is the type of guy that we want.
1: Chris, real quick, Akis, thoughts on that?
0: Yeah, it's a crazy situation. And I know, again, Vrabel today said, you know, he's optimistic. It will get done. I thought Greg Bedard's question was excellent, where he just pointed out, like, look, these things are slotted. So the obvious thing here is that they're trying to claw back some sort of guarantee that would normally be in his contract for the draft slot based off what happened with the injury. I watched the press conference. I wasn't there. I don't know. Maybe you guys watched it. I didn't hear anybody ask him, Vrabel, directly, did you guys know about this injury that he had the surgery for before you drafted him? Because the way the team is acting, it sounds like they didn't know. They didn't know that this was something where he was going to have surgery. And that's the only way it makes sense for them to be dragging their feet the way they are on the composition of the contract. Because as Bedard pointed out, I thought it was excellent the way he asked it. These things are pretty boilerplate and everybody else is signed. It is what it is. You know, there's not a lot of negotiating to be done there unless you're trying to do something different to protect yourself as the organization because you kind of think he's damaged goods.
1: Okay, more with Gasper coming your way right after the headlines.
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5: Big news in the NBA today is LeBron James finally deciding where to play. LeBron signing with the Philadelphia 76ers on a 2-year, $8 million deal that includes a player option. Red Sox, who remain 2 games up, 3 in the loss column for that final wild card spot, back in action tonight at Fenway Park hosting the Toronto Blue Jays as they start a 3-game series. Patrick Sandoval on the mound for the Sox, first pitch at 7:15. Red Sox promoting their number one prospect, Franklin Arias, to AAA Worcester last night. but he is not in the starting lineup tonight for the Woo Sox. Ahead of the first day of Patriots training camp tomorrow, head coach Mike Vrabel, meeting with the media earlier today, said corner Christian Gonzalez did report today he'll practice. Also says he's positive that the contract situation with second-round pick linebacker Gabe Akis will get resolved. Akis has yet to report to the team. Chiefs quarterback Patrick Mahomes, recovering from a torn ACL and LCL, has been cleared to participate in Chiefs practice. 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
11: So much fun. Listen, winning matters. And we had a pretty scratchy beginning of the season, but we always believed that this team was a playoff contender. And it's just nice. Obviously, we've dealt with some injuries, but everybody has injuries. And I see the team is playing up to its potential right now. I mean, we always knew we had a very strong pitching staff, both starters and our bullpen. We believed in our offense, and it's nice to see that they're executing.
12: Welcome back to the show. Tom Werner from earlier in the week on Nesson. Chris Gasper is joining us for the first time in 6 weeks after his recovery. Thrilled to have him back. But I mentioned the 6 weeks because the last time we talked to Chris, Maz, the Sox actually sucked.
13: Yeah,
12: can you imagine what has happened in the 6 weeks since? But Tom Werner's and others on the Red Sox, Chris, carrying on like they believed in this all along, like this was the plan. What are your thoughts on that?
14: Well, they may have believed in the team all along, and he's certainly right about the pitching. I mean, obviously, they're top five in Major League Baseball and ERA, and I have to confess, you know, that's a part Craig Breslow got right in terms of pitching and defense. When you look at, you know, what I like to call run prevention 2.0, it is redeemable. It is viable if you score runs, which they've only started doing recently. And when I look at what's happening here, I don't want to hear a lot of crowing from them. They've done an excellent job of putting this thing back together. It's been fun to watch the team win, to win the 15 games in a row the way that they have. It's nice to have a baseball season and for them to do what they're doing. But, I mean, please, this was the plan. So Anthony Siegler was the plan all along. Andrew Monasterio, that guy was the plan. Chang was the plan. That was the plan all along? There's no way that was the plan all. The plan was Roman Anthony and Marcelo Meyer. And in fact, when they fired Alex Cora after the 10-17 start, it came a day after Cora had made comments saying, we have a lot of young players or we have to teach how to play the game. Who are the young players they have to teach how to play the game who are in the lineup now? Even though some of these guys might, like Siegler and Chang, might not have a ton of major league experience, they're basically like minor league veterans. They're bench guys, platoon guys, 4A guys, the type of guys that for them to have any chance to ever play in the majors already have to know how to play the game. So when I look at what they're doing right now, I think it's great and it's enjoyable. The question is it sustainable? And I say sustainable, I don't mean for this season. They absolutely can make the playoffs, especially given the desiccated state of the American League. But is it sustainable in the way that they've been speaking to sustainability to us this decade, which is you build a perennial World Series contender? Because I look at it and think, well, you played this way and did this mix and match and maximize thing last year. You won 89 games. You were the second wild card. Then after the season, your chief baseball officer declared the window of contention was open, and then you went splat for 80-something games. That, and I also think, again, Chris Cotillo had this in Mass Live, their internal projections were that they were a 94-win team. Even what you've seen, the lineup they put out there, Maz, during the 15-game winning streak, does that scream 94-win team to you?
7: No.
12: Maz, your thoughts on Chris's commentary?
7: Oh, look, no, Chris has got the general premise right. I mean, again, just because he hasn't been working doesn't mean he hasn't been watching and you know, paying attention. So, look, Chris, the part that gets me is this idea of, well, we knew all along. No, you didn't, please. You were ready to trade guys off 3 weeks ago, and then this thing did a U-turn, just like everybody else. So I just can't deal with the bullcrap and, you know, putting out their chests, and we knew this all along. Just quickly, Mike, while we're on the topic, there are a couple of things about all the stuff that's being said with the Red Sox that have gone up my ass lately because they're just wrong. So everybody have said, well, they've pitched well all year. Nah, they haven't. The first month of the year, their pitching kind of sucked. It did not live up to expectations. Suarez was not ready to go at the beginning of the season. They were behind because of spring training. Also, the stuff that you're talking about, like, you know, what you're building. When they lost Bregman, they had to almost start in the clubhouse from scratch again. So they created this upheaval in the clubhouse. In other words, there were these elements of change that took place during the offseason that led to the instability at the beginning of the year. And so, you know, they dug themselves a hole. Now, if you look at it, they started pitching in May. You know what they are since May? They are 30 and 30, I believe, if you look at it actually from the beginning of May. I just want to make sure I'm getting that right. 40 and 30, maybe. 40 and 30, I take that back.
14: That's a big difference.
7: Right, no, it is a big difference, but they're 10 games over. And yeah. So, which coincides with when they started pitching well, if you think of it in those terms, that once, you know, the -7 that they put up in April was a big hole. And the team not being ready to go again at the start of spring training for any of an assortment of reasons, whether it was turnover in personnel or the pitching staff not being ready, like all of that hurt them early on.
10: And so, Chris, do you think now these worms in the front office will take advantage of this resurrection, or are they going to be bold at the trade deadline, or they're going to do their usual minimal moves with hacks you've never heard of?
14: I like the way I missed you, Jim.
10: Well, because I got to admit, Chris, isn't there part of you, like, again, they're a fun team to watch. They've come back from the dead. But isn't there also part of you that's kind of annoyed that you don't want these worms, again, in the front office to be right? Because I am. Like, again, and they're playing a better brand of baseball, but it's like, ooh, they don't deserve it.
14: Well, no, I don't feel as strongly as you do about that. What I would say, though, is if you're a Red Sox fan, and this is what I would fear, it's a different way of saying what you're saying. I think it's more analytical and less personal. Do you want them to believe that they can continue to make the playoffs operating this way, which is at the margins and sort of the idea that Breslow can engineer what they need on the fly and that there's player engineering and player development and things that they can do, and that you don't necessarily have to invest in the premium talent to win? I think that would be something that would hurt the Red Sox. And if you're a Red Sox fan, ultimately would hurt you moving forward if they start to get to this place where they feel like, okay, we have it all figured out and we don't have to invest in premium talent, either from the standpoint of in a trade, you know, making it painful and giving up maybe players or prospects you don't want to, or being able to acquiesce on some of the contracts in terms of paying guys. I think that would ultimately be damaging. But to answer your question, I do think they're going to try and maximize this. What that looks like, I don't know. Does it look like, you know, Zachary Nato coming from Anaheim? Does it look like Luis Arraez, somebody like that? Or is it a bigger deal than that, or a smaller one where it's just another, it's like a Romy Gonzalez type of guy? I don't know what they're ultimately going to do, but I do think they have a lot of incentive to prove people like all of us wrong and the people that sort of wrote them off wrong. The one thing I would caution them on is I would not start crowing too loud on the Caleb Durbin thing. He's been fantastic. And Felgi, you probably know this from watching him last year in Milwaukee, but this season is kind of mirroring what he did last year in Milwaukee.
12: Yes.
14: He was brutal in the first 48 games last year in Milwaukee. And in the first 48 games this year here, he was a lot worse. Then he got really hot in Milwaukee last year. He's gotten even hotter this time. But in Milwaukee last year, he had a 21-game stretch in August after he got really hot, where he was 171, 216, 414. And then he got hot again, and then he closed the season on a 3-for-27 slide. So this idea that, like, this is who he is, Scott Rolen, Adrian Beltre over there at third base for the rest of the year, I wouldn't totally buy into that. And if you look at the winning streak, too, again, Maz is right. The pitching, you know, wasn't good the whole season. Obviously, it's been very good for a while. But the biggest reason they won 15 in a row, they averaged basically 6 runs a game.
12: Chris, would this have happened with Alex Cora still as a manager?
14: I think it would have or could have. For me, when Cora got canned, I thought a lot of it was Chad Tracy's more comfortable with the younger players. I mean, if they had let Cora move away from Marcelo Meyer and his sub-600 OPS and whatever else he has, you know, sort of going on. I heard the Carrabas comments in terms of maybe not being fully locked in the way they'd like in the clubhouse. If he'd been able to move on from him and play some of these grit guys, and you see the way Durbin's turned around, I would say other than Durbin, and I, Maz, you might know this because you follow the team closer probably than I have, but other than Durbin, who is the guy that's producing now that has not produced under Cora either in the past or at the beginning of the year? Because even at the beginning of the year, Contreras had 5 home runs. Like, he was hitting. Maybe the average wasn't as high, but he was hitting. So who are the guys that are producing now that don't have a track record of producing under Cora? And I just gave you Durbin from last year, that he's following the same pattern he followed last year in Milwaukee. And there's been about 25 stories on him seeking outside counsel on hitting. So that's not really one the Red Sox can take credit for, turning Durbin around.
7: No, Chris, in fact, we touched on this the other day. All those guys, Rafael has been pretty steady all year long. Abreu has kind of, you know, was really good at the beginning of the half, and he's been good at the beginning of the half again. So I would say for the most part, he hasn't changed either. I think that's a fair, it's a fair point. I mean,
14: and those guys hit last year, too, when they made the playoffs. Remember, Rafaela got really hot last year during the summer.
7: Yep.
14: Abreu had stretches. So those guys hit last year on last year's playoff team. So I just hate the revisionist history of this only could have happened with Chad Tracy. If that were the case, then why was he at 1.7 games under 500 as the manager? And he's done a great job. I'm not saying don't give him credit. I think he deserves the credit. But the idea, the revisionist history of, like, this only could have happened if they canned Alex Cora, I don't buy that.
12: All right, Chris, welcome back.
14: Thanks.
10: Good to have you back, pal.
7: Very much so, Chris.
12: So, from what I understand, you're actually doing an in-person appearance tomorrow. You're going to go down to training camp.
14: Yes, I will be there tomorrow. I'll probably be
7: leaving early.
14: I don't even know where we're set up. I assume it's the same spot, Jim.
10: Yeah, I think Capello said it's the same area, yeah.
14: Okay, but I'll probably just be doing a lot of standing.
10: Okay.
14: Because the one thing about this surgery and this recovery is it is challenging to sit for extended periods of time, and it is uncomfortable.
10: Well, I'll bring you know me.
12: Maz has a couple different gadgets that he sits on every day.
7: Well, yeah, I can help you with that, Chris, actually. Yeah, I know that. The other thing Chris said is you could just do what you usually do and show up a little later. I mean, less time to sit. You show up a half hour later, you cut a half hour right out.
10: Well, no, Chris, I was going to say, you and I, a couple of pampered princesses, I have a seat cushion that I bring when we do these remotes, so I'll be happy to bring that for you tomorrow.
14: Oh, well, yeah, I may try that, but, you know, we have the wraparound mic, so I think I can just stand, so okay. I think I'll be okay.
12: All right, Chris, once again, great to have you back.
14: Thank you. Great to be back. I appreciate it, guys. Thanks for all your support, both behind the scenes and on the air. It's really, really appreciated. Great to be back with you.
12: Okay, Gasper, in the books. We got an hour to go. Your wonderful phone calls, right back to it after these words.
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10: Red Sox, who remain two games up and three in the loss column for that final wild card spot in the American League, back in action tonight at Fenway Park hosting the Toronto Blue Jays as they start up a three-game weekend series. Patrick Sandoval on the mound for the Red Sox, first pitch at 7:15. Sox also promote their number one prospect, Franklin Arias, to AAA Worcester last night, but Arias not in the starting lineup for the Woo Sox this evening. USA Today MLB insider Bob Nightingale says that the Red Sox have tried to acquire the Angels' Mike Trout in the past. In this upcoming deadline, they're showing interest in Zach Neto, C.J. Abrams, and the A's' Shea Langeliers. Big news in the NBA today as LeBron James finally decided where to play, signing with the 76ers, two-year, $8 million deal that includes a player option. First day of Patriots training camp is tomorrow. Earlier today, head coach Mike Vrabel met with the media, said that corner Christian Gonzalez did report to the team. He'll practice tomorrow. Also said that he's positive that the contract situation with second-round pick linebacker Gabe Akis will get resolved. Akis has yet to report to the team. Chiefs quarterback Patrick Mahomes recovering from a torn ACL and LCL, cleared to participate in practice. And former Cowboys quarterback and CBS announcer Tony Romo arrested overnight in Milwaukee on suspicion of operating while under the influence. He is due in court on September 21st. Sir, do you know why I pulled you over?
1: I don't know, officer.
10: 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Don't put off losing weight this summer. Reach your goal during the easiest season for weight loss. Awaken 180, the official weight loss program of summer. I'm Jim Murray from Boston's Home for Sports, 98.5 of Sports. Another update, 5:30.
0: Listen to it. Laugh at it. Get mad at it. Agree with it. Argue about it. Argue about it. It is Boston Sports. Boston Sports. And it is all we do. 98.5, the Sports Hub. 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
3: Yeah, breaking news here on First Take. According to Shams, LeBron James is signing with the Philadelphia 76ers on a two-year, $8 million deal with a player option. This comes after more than 20 days since he announced that he will be leaving the Los Angeles Lakers to play the next chapter of his career somewhere else. Wow. Stephen A., we knew it was coming soon. We did not know it was coming today. Your initial reaction to LeBron joining forces with Jaylen Brown and company in Philly?
4: Shock, because I thought that if he was going back east, he would go home. That he wouldn't dangle his availability in the face of the Cleveland Cavaliers and then go somewhere else. For him to choose the Philadelphia 76ers, this is a shock among shockers.
5: All right, the breaking news today that LeBron James is headed to the Philadelphia 76ers. 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So I think that's the big news item, but there's more. There was a Bob Nightingale report on the Red Sox earlier today that confirmed some of my brown checkmark speculation from earlier in the summer that the Red Sox were in on Mike Trout and made a run at Mike Trout. In the past, I was indeterminate about when that happened, but I believe it was in this during this past season. And Mike Trout, and this is now me talking, not Nightingale reporting, I think Mike Trout is still not looking to go anywhere, which kind of blows me away. Right? It's my understanding that actually he did turn down chances to go to Atlanta and Philadelphia, and or Philadelphia, turned it down. I don't know if the Boston deal was done like maybe those others might have been, and he turned that down as well. He may have. I don't know that. I know he, I believe he did turn down Atlanta and Philadelphia. He may have turned you down as well. The Red Sox being in on a player like Mike Trout, I think, is informative, Maz, because it means they might be in on another big fish. I know Mike Trout's contract is no longer at the top of the market, but it's up there, and it's not exactly a safe one. He misses a lot of time still. So the fact that they were willing to dip their toe in the water for that kind of name, I think should give you some hope that they're still dipping their toe in the water for that kind of name. I would not rule out Bobby Witt Jr. I would not rule that out if I were you. And I think they're going to do something, and it's going to be on the bigger side of things. So that's my thought on the Red Sox. You want to follow up on that quickly?
7: Well, so I touched on this last night. I think there were two parts of this. One is their willingness to do something, and two, their ability to execute it. So the first part might be true. The second part I still have doubts about. Breslow, to me, has, you know, shown an unwillingness often to step over the line and do something monumental. And again, I think he was pushed to do the Crochet deal, and I think he was pushed to sign Bregman the first time. So I don't think it's his nature to be aggressive, and ownership's going to have to really push him hard if they want to do something bigger.
5: Okay, so that's on the table. Patriots training camp. Players reported to training camp today. First public practice is tomorrow, but they reported today. Chris Gonzalez was there front and center. And I think Mike Vrabel, you know, talked about there being a contract situation, but expecting Gonzalez to participate when training camp really begins. We'll see if that happens. I'm dubious, but Vrabel did sound optimistic. And the optics were positive today on Chris Gonzalez. That is on the table as well. Is there anything else? Yak is still out. We had some thoughts on that. I think that's a situation that's increasingly, in my mind, looking bad for the Patriots. It feels like they're kind of haggling over what would not be a lot of money at the end of the day, or I don't know what they're haggling over, but it feels like they're haggling over a guy that, not that you would know it, but it's kind of an important guy. They traded up in the second round to draft him. He's an edge player. It's one of their thinnest positions, their biggest areas of need. And they're haggling with a guy on an off-season injury thing that I don't know. I don't think it's a good look for the team, the more I think about it. That's on the table. And finally, this is a smaller item, but Murray's been mentioning in the updates. And maybe it makes things make a little more sense, but Tony Romo cited for DUI in Milwaukee overnight.
10: That's right. And apparently he was playing in some sort of, you know, he's a really good golfer. He was playing in some sort of tournament out there, and it was, I think, one of the final days of it or something. So maybe had a bad round and was getting after it.
5: Doesn't it kind of make sense?
10: Oh, I mean, you just listen to him. How many times have we come in on a Monday and said, it sounds like he might be on something?
5: So,
7: I do like the Murray imitations.
5: Yeah.

0: that's where he is. So he waits for them to go on a win streak, and then all of a sudden he crawls his way back to Fenway Park and looks for the nearest microphone. Here's the problem. If they genuinely believe in this team, and they're scolding us and telling us that we should believe in this team, then prove it. Go out and make a trade.
1: It's a big one, Maz, where actions are going to speak louder than words this time around.
2: Yeah, again, and look, there was so much that came out of that I think, you know, and I'm talking about his interview on Nesson. And again, if the club wants to tell me that he was in town and usually does an appearance for the run to home base, I will accept that. I'll accept that part of it. But I still look at what he said and say, how does that benefit the team? Especially when he basically tells the fan base that they want to be the Brewers in the race. And, you know, like to have someone come out and say that, actually say it when we have joked about it, that they want to be the Rays. And then he comes out and says, oh, we're playing like teams like Milwaukee and Tampa Bay. Do you think fans here actually want to hear that?
1: 617-779-0985. Dean in Shrewsbury. Hi, Dean.
3: Hi. When Brad Stevens first got to the Celtics, he said he wanted continuity and development in terms of the players, and Danny Ainge turned over the roster like every year. He turned over half the roster. Now that Brad Stevens is in charge of the roster, we're seeing what he wants to do with it, with these extensions to people like Jordan Walsh and Nemeth Keita, and not being willing to include Hugo Gonzalez and Baylor Shireman in the Giannis trade. And I think that's good enough to get us to the conference finals or the finals, but we're not getting over the top doing it this way. And it's just not good enough. His vision is not good enough to be able to do what we need to be able to do.
1: I think you're missing the mark. I mean, and you can let him go, Jimmy. How many guys have they? Brogdon, Smart, Porzingis, Horford, Drew Holiday, with a big white stiff
2: Derek
1: center.
2: Derek White.
1: They brought him in. The big center who just
2: Vukovic.
1: No.
2: No. Luke Cornett.
1: I'm talking about guys that they've let go. Cornett, Jaylen Brown. Yeah. What do you mean? He's just building continuity. He's got guys going in and out just like every other team, maybe more than other teams. What are you talking about? They have some cheap players that they're keeping on the roster because they're cheap. It's not because of continuity. If Hugo Gonzalez cost you a lot of money, do you think they would have been hanging on to him?
4: Nope. No.
1: It's all about the rookie contract. So they're just about they're keeping cheap contracts. They're not keeping players. Don't confuse the two. Good grief.
4: The pretzel twisting.
2: I mean, I go back to that comment that Chisholm made early on where he said, you know, rely on Brad to develop these players. I heard that and went, uh-oh.
1: Tom and Quincy on the Red Sox. Hi, Tom.
5: What's going on, guys? Hey, real quick, about these Red Sox rumors and prospects, I always get concerned around this time of the year. And there's been a few floated out. There's been a few that have popped up saying that they need right-handed power and they need upgrade at shortstop and this and that. Bobby Witt's my dream acquisition. I just know it's never going to happen. But what you start hearing now is Langoliers at catcher, Hunter Goodman at catcher, C.J. Abrams and Neto at short. C.J. Abrams leads shortstops in the NL in errors. Neto leads the AL at shortstop in errors. So when you have a team that doesn't have a very good offense to start, and then you're going to take away a good defensive player, regardless if he can hit or not like that Cheng kid, he's fantastic defensively. So if you're going to take on Neto, and then I have to hear John Heyman pump him up, which then now I'm out. I don't want him. I don't want Neto because I hate Heyman and everything related to Heyman's comments. So when he tells me, well, he's a 19 home runs, but he's a 30-30 this and that. He's not 30-30. He's never hit 30, and he's going to lead the AL in errors again with 41 errors or whatever the hell it's been. Give me a guy that can actually hit and field, unless you're going to give me a catcher that is actually better on the road away from Coors Field like Goodman is. Langoliers makes me nervous, all right? Okay. Every time these guys come up, there's always something. But the Heyman pump up, I'm out on Neto.
4: So you got to tell me, and maybe you hung up on, or are you again,
1: no,
4: Maz?
1: He's up.
4: Why you feel the same way, Maz? Like, what's the trepidation about Shea Langoliers?

0: Tom?
1: Oh, no. Jim, I'm here. I think he's a guy that I first of all, I don't mind him as a player, but I think when you want like a middle of the order bash, I'm not sure that he is that particular guy. I wouldn't hate it. I'll take it because they need it, and he's better than Wong or Nevaez or whatever other stiff they want to throw back there. But I would rather someone a little more substantial, maybe away from the catching spot, like Bobby Witt. That's what I want.
0: No, I get it, and I would want Witt too, but if you got someone like Langeliers who's hitting 263, 23 home runs, I think he's got 90-something strikeouts, and his strikeout rate has gone down, his walk rate's gone up a little.
2: Maria, I don't hate Langeliers.
0: But if you're looking to add a bat, the point is, if you're looking to add a bat, you don't want to take away what you get with Chang's defense at short if you can't get someone like Bobby Witt, and I don't think they're going to. I'd prefer them to go get Shea Langeliers. So you get a bat, you get a better catcher, and you don't have to worry about defense at shortstop.
2: So, I told you, I said this yesterday, I want a stud, okay? I want a stud for the middle of the lineup.
3: Is Langeliers a stud, Mass?
2: No.
0: Do you think his power's fake then? Like
2: No. But because he has a power, that doesn't make him a stud. I mean, I'm talking about like a legitimate middle of the order, and I admit I'm asking for a lot.
0: Which Witt is.
2: Yeah. So okay. I don't know that they're going to be able to make that kind of move at this deadline. So if you were to ask me, would I rather have Nato or Langeliers? I will take Langeliers. There's something about Nato I don't like. And again, I'm going by the profile. First of all, he's like 25, 26 years old. He's got 3 years of control. Why did the Angels want to dump him?
0: Feel like a building block type of player.
2: Right. So, like, why are you so... And I think it's because the profile screams to me that he's an athlete, which means he doesn't have baseball instincts. And I would like... They are playing smarter now than they have played in a while. That is part of the reason I think that they are, again, functionally and fundamentally, they are a better baseball team. He feels to me like fundamentally like not a great player, and that scares me.
3: 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Right back to you after these words.
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25: If Joel Embiid is 50%, I mean, if he can give you anything during the playoffs, the Philadelphia 76ers could win the championship. I think this right here puts the Philadelphia 76ers right there with the New York Knicks as the favorites in the Eastern Conference to come out of the East and represent the Eastern Conference in the NBA Finals. That's how big this move is, because LeBron is a savant. His basketball IQ is off the charts. And you combine that with the greatness of a Jaylen Brown and a Tyrese Maxey, with the leadership that Bob Myers has emanating from above as the executive for this team. I don't think there's any question. The Philadelphia 76ers. I'm shocked by this. The Philadelphia 76ers are now in play to be a championship favorite. You know, one of the top 4 teams in it. San Antonio, Oklahoma City, New York Knicks, Philadelphia 76ers. And not necessarily in that order. They're the top 4 teams. Philadelphia 76ers are a championship favorite right now.
1: Getting more Stephen A. on that news today. LeBron James, Maz Murray, do you agree? Do you concur with that? Does that automatically put Philly in that tier, that conversation?
2: Yes.
0: Yeah. Yeah. I mean, look, I was pleasantly surprised with this. I know I was getting annoyed with this drawn-out process. I said it with you guys the other day, and I think rightfully so. But him going to the Sixers, I think it's certainly, at the very least, it's the most interesting of the options for him. It makes the East more interesting than it was 24 hours ago, and they're a good team. Like, Cleveland would have been safe. Miami would have been him trying to also relive the past, like with Cleveland. Golden State, I think, would have possibly got sad because they're all so old there. This, and if he's taking a lesser role, which, given the money, I think tells you he would be willing to do that. No, they get a chance to come out of this the East.
2: So, Mike, you said this earlier that the Knicks are, or Murray, maybe it was you, the Knicks are still favored to win
0: Correct.
2: The East, but now Philly is second.
0: That's right.
2: Okay, and Mike, you had indicated that those odds had changed significantly, that Philly jumped up quite a bit.
1: I was assuming that they had.
2: Okay, so I was just going to ask, can someone tell me what the odds were yesterday? So I'm asking that question because this speaks to the sort of the impact still of LeBron. And, you know, again, they had all the other pieces before today. Now LeBron has joined, and did the odds jump substantially? See, I don't think LeBron is, like, cashed. I think there are people who say LeBron's 40 years old. Or yeah, he is. He's still pretty good. And if you put him on a team where younger guys have to carry the weight, LeBron can kind of coast, take his nights off, distribute the basketball, and then actually really play or try in the postseason. And even then, he should still be doing the same thing. But the point is, he's not going to face the wear and tear that he has faced at other times. And I still think as far as, you know, aptitude goes and, you know, quote unquote, basketball IQ, LeBron's is high. I mean, he's mentally a brilliant player.
0: So to win the East, they went from plus 750 to plus 350.
2: Okay, that's a massive jump. Massive. So do I believe LeBron can have an impact? Yeah. Yeah, I do. And I think he can teach a lot of these guys how to be professionals, if nothing else. Embiid needs someone to ride his ass who's got some juice. And no, really.
0: And like, one way of putting it.
2: Well, sorry. Yeah, that's not how I, you know. But anyway, he needs someone on his back who has credibility as a professional. Am I making it worse?
3: No, yeah, there's a lot we could do with that. I mean, I get it. It's just, I'll take the under on the Sixers. I will. But you know, I just don't want to be, it pains me to be on the same side of the street with the Green Teamers. I just think that is, boy, that's kind of thrown together. And I know it's about talent in the NBA, but you do have to have some chemistry, cohesiveness, compatibility. You know, that's a lot of things just thrown in there. And a lot of mouths to feed, that cliche. I think it does apply there. So I'll take the under on the Sixers. Go ahead.
2: Does it make you feel any differently that the guy basically amassing the whole thing is Bob Myers, who put together the Warriors?
3: I mean, it's a good point. I mean, the guy seems to know what he's doing. And it sure as hell is interesting. It'd be fun to be a Sixers fan. I mean, whether I think it's going to work or not, what's the alternative there in Philly? I mean, what were they going to do? You know,
2: well, right, there isn't one.
3: If they had done nothing and just kept the same team they had last year, their first and second round fodder forever. So go into another 20-year rebuild, or go get Jaylen Brown and LeBron James and give it a shot. Like, I would love to be a Sixers fan, even whether I think it's going to work or not. But either way, it sure as hell is interesting. 617-779-0985. Thoughts? Carl in New Jersey. Go ahead, Carl.
4: Hey, thanks for taking my call. It's great to have Gasper back. And now, like you said, Jaylen Brown's going to be teammates with LeBron. And I just find it funny how Tatum was probably jealous of Brown all year long. He didn't stand up for him at all during the offseason. And now Brown gets to play with Maxey, LeBron, and Embiid. And Tatum is stuck with Pritchard, Hugo Gonzalez, and Paul George.
3: I don't get the laugh. You got to explain to me what he's laughing about.
2: Well, he's saying that Tatum sort of got egg in his face on some level now. You know, he got Brown out of town. Brown's got an all-star team around him, and Tatum's got Hugo.
0: Yeah, Gonzalez and Shireman. Yeah.
2: But, and the new millionaire, Jordan Walsh.
3: Do you think Jason Tatum's unhappy with this turn of events?
2: No.
3: So that's what I'm saying. Like, do you think he's pissed? I think he's happy. I think he's happy Brown's out of his hair. I think he's happy he's got his team back. I think, I think Tatum's kind of in this camp of what's the most important thing to you right now. Do whatever it takes right now to win the championship, or your brand, your team, that kind of thing. And I think it's the second thing. So I don't think Tatum has egg on his face because I don't think he's unhappy about it. I mean,
2: will he feel the same way if Philly comes in and kicks their ass next year?
3: I hope so. I would like to think so, Maz. Yes, Brad in Malden. Yes, Brad on the Patriots.
5: Hey, Founder. So I want Drake May to get paid as much as the next guy, but I feel like a lot of people don't factor in, like, his humble personality. So do you think there's any chance that Kraft's going to, you know, do the thing he did with Brady and have him follow the Brady model?
3: He's going to try.
5: Where he gets, like, generational money but leaves enough flexibility so the team can keep talent around him?
3: Do you believe that that's the way that that works, Brad, that the quarterback has to take less for them to put a good team around him?
5: No, I'm saying, but I feel like Kraft's going to pull a fast one on him or something just, of his, like, humble personality.
3: Yeah, no, it's called a guilt trip. I've told you, the great franchise quarterback contract guilt trip is coming, if it hasn't already commenced behind the scenes. This is coming. and it's going to be in our face for the next year or two. Or you know, Drake May has to take less so they can put the pieces around him, which we all know is a lie. We all know is a lie. That you can absolutely pay a quarterback at the franchise level, make him one of the highest paid quarterbacks and players in the game, and still surround him with good players. We've seen Philadelphia do it. We've seen the Rams do it. We've seen a lot of teams do it. Any owner that says you can't do it is lying, because we've seen it. But you know they're going to try. Brady took it. Brady took the cheese. Brady followed it. And maybe that's why he's groveling for every last dime on the table now, because he said, I did that. I made a mistake as a player. I'm not doing it now after my playing days are done. But to answer your question, yes, I've talked about this a lot. The great quarterback guilt trip is coming. They're going to try and guilt Drake May into taking less so they can surround him with championship talent, even though that's not the way that that works. And I just can't fathom that Drake May is going to fall for it like Tom Brady is. And Tom Brady did. I just don't think that's going to happen, Maz. I think they're going to have to pay Drake May every last dime that's due to him, and they will. At the end of the day, they will. It's just the question is, how long do they make him wait?
2: So, look, I I'm not picking on the Patriots here. I'm just tired of the freaking nonsense that comes along every time that they have a good player and, you know, the contract becomes a tractor pull. I hope Drake May, I hope it's easy. I hope he gets his money and they don't put up a fight and there's no nonsense. It's like, why does this always have to happen? You know, again, I keep saying, you talk about building a team through the draft. You hit on the draft picks and then you quibble over the contract? Like, just pay the man. Jesus.
3: It feels that easy, but it's not. John in New York, what do you got, John?
6: Yeah, so I really think we got to move on Bobby Witt Jr. immediately, not only just because he grew up a Sox fan, but you have a chance to get a prime player right now. And there's a team in the Bronx that has a 30-something, mid-30s hitter. Not a lot of promise on their prospect pedigree. You had Spencer Jones. You had Jason Dominguez. John, Anthony Volpe. All these guys who haven't panned out. So
3: let's say, for example, it takes not just Toley or Connerly. It takes both. Would you do it?
6: Yeah, I'd do it.
3: Okay. Maz, do you think they would do it?
2: I think if we're Bobby Witt Jr., yes.
3: Okay. That's what it's going to take. And they could do it. Let's see if they do it. It's their form. It's not like they don't. There's some years they just don't have it, right? They don't have the pieces that another team would want. Or maybe the financial flexibility or the budget room. They have the prospects teams want, and they have the money to spend. It's within their control to get Bobby Witt Jr. Let's see if they do it.
2: Oh, definitely. They have the collateral to do it. There's no question about it.
3: Final segment. Thoughts, calls, emails right after the update.
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0: Yeah, the big news in the NBA today is LeBron James deciding where he wants to play. Signing with the Philadelphia 76ers, excuse me, on a two-year $8 million deal that includes a player option. Red Sox, they remain two games up, three in the loss column for that final wild card spot in the American League. They're back in action tonight at home, hosting the Toronto Blue Jays as they start up a three-game weekend series. Patrick Sandoval on the mound for the Sox, first pitch at 7:15. Red Sox promoted their number one prospect, Franklin Arias, to AAA Worcester last night, but he's not in the starting lineup for the WooSox this evening. USA Today MLB insider Bob Nightingale also reports that the Red Sox did try to acquire the Angels' Mike Trout in the past. In this upcoming MLB trade deadline, they're showing interest in Shea Langeliers, Zach Neto, and C.J. Abrams. Patriots will start training camp officially tomorrow. Head coach Mike Vrabel meeting with the media earlier today said that corner Christian Gonzalez reported he will practice tomorrow. Also said he's positive that the contract situation with second-round pick linebacker Gabe Akis will get resolved. Akis has yet to report to the team. Chiefs quarterback Patrick Mahomes, recovering from a torn ACL and LCL, has been cleared to practice. 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I'm Jim Murray for Boston's Home for Sports, 98.5 The Sports Hub. Another update at 6.
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1: Everything you said is right. Felger and Mass,
2: the sports show. You know, I just want to say something about Caleb Durbin, because, you know, I think that the true fans were obviously frustrated. I talked to Matt Arnold, who is the president of baseball operations for Milwaukee, in May, and he said, look, this guy is really talented, and he's going to come around. And, you know, what was great is that the team had confidence in him. He was always playing brilliant defensively, and now his WAR is up there with some of the people that people wanted us to sign.
3: All right, that wormy comment serves as the super cut of the week. Got a lot of mileage bashing Warner and the Red Sox over that one. When you're thinking about your next haircut, use your head. Head to any of the 120 Boston and Providence Supercut Salon. 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Team gets their head above water for 90 seconds, finally, after 4 months and 2.5 months of just the most wretched, ridiculous baseball you've ever seen. They finally have a representative record, and their third baseman has a record, representative stat line. And here comes the owner saying, you want us to sign the other guy, didn't you?
4: It was just so perfect. It's so them.
3: So perfect.
4: As I said, it was that day when it was really just, you know, 5 hours is all it took, because, you know, the beginning of the 2 o'clock hour of whatever that was, Wednesday, you know, so 4 hour show. And then it was about an hour before the first pitch at 7:10. It took 5 hours for those a-holes to, what do you think? Hey, what do you think about his WAR? Did you check out his WAR? And his Tom and Quizzy, my favorite caller, I think, pointed out the other day, too. Do you know what that even means, Tom Warner? I just know it's good.
3: For him to say WAR, especially.
4: Right, you
3: such
4: worm.
3: A dorky, wormy comment. His WAR. Because when I talk to fans all the time, I you know, the first thing they say to me is, well, you know, look at Caleb Durbin's WAR versus Alex Bregman. He's 2.3. Well, Bregman's only 2.4. He's right there. It's just so them. They can't help themselves.
1: Three games over 500, and you'd think they're playing in the parade.
3: Yes.
1: Right? Again, it's so maddening.
3: Shots of Caesar up in the luxury box, waving to the crowd, taking their bows. Another owner, pregame interviews, doing victory laps on mediocre third base. I mean, it's just so them. The whole thing is so them.
1: Veni, vidi, vici.
3: Back to your phones here before we do an email or two. Here's Jerry in the car. Hi, Jerry.
5: Hey, how you guys doing? Yeah, I know you brought it up earlier in the show. What roster would you rather be, Philadelphia or the Celtics? If you say the Celtics, you're on drugs, because that's the start. And what I more importantly am pissed off about is the ownership. I'd rather be Philadelphia's ownership. They're willing to make trades, like big trades, and make, you know, spend money. Whereas since these new owners at the Celtics, all they've done is cost cutting measures. Every deal has been looking at the budget, how do we save money? Every single one. So who says a year from now, why do we have to worry about a year from now? Oh, we'll be able to spend money because we're under luxury tax 2 years in a row, that they could actually do it. So that's the part that people are missing.
3: I mean, I'm with you. The cheerleading or the trying to twist yourself into the pretzel to feel better about what the Celtics are doing than what the Sixers are doing is crazy to me. I mean, and again, I can't stand, Maz, teams or media or fans that dump on other teams who are trying to win.
1: Exactly.
3: You know, whether so again, I'm taking the under on the Sixers because it's just a prediction. But they're trying. Like, they're spending, they're trying, they're doing everything in their power to win at the highest level possible. With stars and a team that their fans can get excited about. That does not make them idiots. That does not make them stupid. It would be fun to be a Sixers fan. It hasn't been so fun to be a Celtics fan, although a lot of you just somehow still wake up and the sun is always shining. No, don't know how you've done it. The call that we got earlier in the show was just brilliant. About, since you've won the championship, you have sold the team. The best player tore his Achilles. You lost in the second round to the Knicks. You blew game 7 at home to the Philadelphia 76ers, losing a 3-1 series lead for the first time in franchise history. You traded Jaylen Brown for one of the biggest bums in the NBA. You've been bought by private equity guys who've done nothing but gut the team and trim payroll. and you wake up today psyched. Like the Sixers, idiots. Like, on what planet does the Celtics fan have that mindset? But they do. They have that mindset, Maz. It's amazing.
1: It is. It's this is the part when I saw the initial reaction to, you know, from Celtics fans online and on social media about, yeah, I want to see how this works in Philly. There's only one ball. Jaylen Brown's a fourth option now. How do you like that? I'm thinking, you wouldn't rather have their roster than yours?
3: It's crazy.
1: It is. It's ridiculous. It's absolutely freaking ridiculous. So you're going to mock someone for putting together a good team? That's just that to me is, that's embarrassing. If you reach that level of brainwashing where you think that that is a good thing and a good development for your team, you're freaking brainwashed.
3: Ryan's in Billerica. Hi, Ryan.
0: Hey, guys. No, I'm not saying that the Celtics won. I'm not disagreeing with what you guys said. But from a pure Jaylen Brown perspective, you got to think he's a little pissed that he got traded to the 76ers and with LeBron.
3: I don't think so.
0: He's not getting the true number one option that he desired for.
3: I don't. Well, he wasn't going to be I don't know if he'd be the number one option even before LeBron James got there. But the reports are that he was part of the recruiting process. And shortly after the news came out today, he was tweeting out support. Let's throw the balls up, stuff like that. So what makes you think he doesn't like it?
0: Well, I mean, of course he's going to throw support when the signing happens. But you don't think with the circus surrounding the Celtics exit that he's just a little upset internally with LeBron? You don't?
3: No, not LeBron.
1: So Ryan must have thought that Brown was really upset when he was here because he wasn't the number one guy. Like, this is another thing. Like, was he a complete pain in the ass and a detriment when he was here? Or was he actually a pretty good pro who played hard when he was on the floor?
3: No, I mean, I get what the caller's saying, and there's some loose validity to it. That LeBron, I mean, Jaylen Brown, you know, wanted his own team, or, you know, like a lot of guys, he wanted to be a true number one. Now he's going to a team where he's even more of an ensemble piece than he was here. Like, there's some loose truth to that, except I don't think the LeBron thing is part of the calculus. He recruited LeBron.
4: He's got more say there already than he ever really had with the Celtics.
3: And he's immediately thrown his support behind LeBron. And, what was I just going to say? Oh, and just say, well, what, you know, the caller said, well, what's he going to say? He's just going to fake it. Well, wait a minute. No, I don't think Brown's going to fake it. Has Brown said or done anything with Joel Embiid yet?
1: Not that I'm aware of.
3: He hasn't. You know, they have a thing. So Jaylen Brown isn't faking support or, you know, alignment with Joel Embiid yet. He's letting that lay because it's not true. So, like, I don't think Jaylen Brown woke up today and went, we got LeBron. Damn it. No, I don't. I think you want a butthurt Celtics fan wants him to feel that way. I don't feel that's the way Brown feels today.
1: He wants, and the other element in the story is that the dynamic has changed. Brown wants to take that Spalding and shove it so far down your throat, it isn't even funny. So once he's out of Boston, now he resents the Celtics. Now he resents Jason Tatum. So, hey, LeBron, come on in. Hey, come on in. You guys, let's go. I want to beat the snot out of those bums when the next time we play them. And he's going to be on a mission to kick your ass.
3: Cam in Brookline. Yes, Cam.
6: All of these green team Celtics fans need to book an appointment with their local proctologist because I'm convinced their heads are so far up their asses. For years, Jaylen Brown was under pressure trying to convince the team and his ownership his worth. You think Jaylen Brown is unhappier today than he was 3 weeks ago on the Celtics trying to continuously prove himself? I hope Brad Stevens and Bill Chisholm both get pantsed on that Peacock ABC national broadcast game on October 10th. Go Sixers, Celtics suck.
3: He's rooting for a good peacocking.
1: Yeah, exactly.
3: New Celtics ownership.
1: Jake and simulcast and get paramounted.
3: Jake and Cumberland on the Patriots. Hi, Jake.
7: Hey, what's up? Last night on DSC, Greg Bedard said Kyle Williams hasn't proven anything yet and that Kayshawn Booty won't be on the team this year. In that case, wouldn't the smarter play or the better play be for Kayshawn Booty to remain on the team because he's developed a rapport with Drake May and he provides more depth at wide receiver?
3: I'd do it.
4: Yeah.
3: If all they're getting is a fifth round pick in return, I keep him for depth. I keep him for... in case there's an injury. If you get a good return on him, fine, yeah, you have a surplus. But if you're just getting nothing in return, I would keep him. I'm sorry, Murray. Go ahead.
4: Yeah, I agree with that completely. Again, the caller's right, and I think any of us with working eyes that have even watched this team since May came into the league, he's had a good rapport with Kayshon Booty. He was good last year. I'm not giving that guy away just for nothing. You keep him on this team. Kyle Williams, until he said it, I'm like, oh, yeah, right, he's still on this team.
3: Let's do an email, shall we, to wrap it up before we get to the final word?
1: Lovely.
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3: Thank you. K-U-H-L-M-A-N. Subject line, Felger and Technology. Jason writes in, Felgie. You are my commander of scorching hot sports takes, and your frustration with technology, whether it's streaming, people finger futz in their phones, or all the gadgets that Maz possesses that we can all do without and that we all hate today, I all like those takes. But where would you be without the technology of the Zoom call? I'll tell you where you would be. Like most other people, you would be packing your car Thursday night and having the wife pick you up at work at 6 p.m., and you would start your weekend driving to parts unknown like we all do when work ends on Friday. I appreciate that you do put in the full day, even though the simulcast suffers with the delay of what you say and then your lips actually moving. But your rants on technology are kind of hollow as you sit on Zoom with that nice beach breeze behind you. Love you, mean it. P.S. Legit made my week seeing Gasper back. Glad he's doing well, looking well, sounding great. Welcome back. We all concur with that last part. I am remote today. Yes, indeed. And I guess there is some technology at work, although it's not Zoom. The Zoom is the TV side. The radio side is much firmer technology than that. ISDN line is what we use. But I just the part that I wanted to point out here is that if I didn't have this technology, I'd be ending my workday Friday night like everybody else. Like everybody else?
4: Who works? I mean, take a look through this building in particular on a Friday. No one here.
3: He's pretending that people still work on Fridays. He's pretending that people are in the office 5 days a week. Even with all my remote days, I'm in the office 10 times more than most people. 5 days a week, Maz. We are like dinosaurs. We're like the last of the Mohicans.
5: No, that's true.
3: We're in the office 5 days a week. How many people do that anymore?
5: Not many.
3: So, like,
5: you
3: I just
5: don't.
3: Well, there is the occasional remote day mixed in there for sure. But let's not act like the rest of you are at work. When you drive home tonight, you gonna have any problem driving home, Murray?
4: No. Monday, I have been convinced now for going on 2 years, the work week for the general public is Tuesday through Thursday.
3: Wednesday, Thursday. You bet.
4: That's it.
3: Yep.
4: The commute on Mondays and Fridays here is a peach.
3: It's a nothing burger.
5: Oh, it's a piece of cake, yeah. And by the way, I won't be here on Wednesday.
3: I mean, fine. I'm taking a remote day. I'm fine. I'll tell you. Don't act like the rest of you are in the office. Like, that's the one I'm going to push back on that one. And the lip sync thing drives me crazy, too. Not my fault. The internet connection's fine. That somehow we can't sync up the simulcast with my lips. And I don't know why it bothers the crap out of me. I don't know why we can't figure that out, but is it my fault?
5: No, that's weird, right? Like, that should be easy.
3: It should be easy, but it's not. I don't know why we can't do it, but anyway, enough of my yakking. Let's do the final word, shall we, please?
6: Hey, it's Felger here.
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3: No.
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3: Nobody.
4: You know, I actually think this week in review might be proof of what we were just discussing. Like the shorter work week, more time for people. Because this is a week in review of nothing but calls. Because the calls this week were, well, they were something.
3: Judy calls us from Dalton. Hi, Judy.
9: Hi, Judy. This is Judy from Dalton. I have two questions. They just got a new person from Detroit, and I was wondering who they're going to trade from our club to go back to Detroit. And also, Suarez is supposed to come back tomorrow, and who they're going to send down back down to the minors.
3: Okay,
5: who's coming back tomorrow?
3: I didn't get like 80% of that. Joe in Foxborough. Go, Joe.
10: Hi.
5: What do you got, Joe?
10: I'm all over the place right now because baseball. Chad Tracy,
0: Alex Cora. What is the passion about Alex Cora?
3: What's the what?
5: Passion.
0: The passion about Alex. What has Alex Cora ever done? Turn your computer on. Tell me what. Except cheating.
3: Turn my computer on.
0: Alex Cora. Analytics. Chad Tracy is. How about Jarrett Duran? Alex Cora. I love him.
3: Rosemary in North Grafton.
2: I, you know what? Bonnie Raitt's favorite guy.
3: Who's Bonnie Raitt's favorite guy?
2: Well, I saw her since I left Becker College in 45 years, and I saw her.
3: Do you know who Bonnie Raitt married?
5: Who?
3: Danny Noonan.
6: You take drugs, Danny?
10: Every day.
6: Good.
3: Rocky and Carver, what do you got?
11: Wilt Chamberlain, 50 points in 7 straight games, 1961.
3: Dave in the car, give us one.
12: Chris Davis in 2019. I think it was 54 at the half. He didn't get a hit.
3: Chili Davis? Chris Chili Davis?
4: No, Chris Davis.
5: Chris Davis.
3: Orioles Chris Davis.
5: Yeah. No, different Chris Davis.
3: Who am I thinking
4: of? No, Orioles Chris Davis.
5: No, this is Chris Davis, KH. Different spelling. Oh, unless he got the guys. Orioles, this guy Davis. Played for the
3: Orioles. Stop talking.
4: It was Orioles Chris Davis.
5: Oh, okay. So was that Chris Davis?
3: Yeah. Mike in the truck, go.
13: Tyson to start his career. I think he was 18-0 with like 12 knockouts.
3: No.
5: There is another Chris Davis, KHRIS.
3: Mike in Connecticut, go.
14: The NHL Ironman streak. Anybody know who owns that, which is pretty impressive?
15: Phil the Thrill, Hot Dog Phil Kessel.
3: He played 1,064 straight games, that fat load with that body? TJ in North Andover, yes?
16: Mark Calcavecchia, 2009 RBC Canadian Open, 39 holes in a row.
3: Out.
5: Yeah, that doesn't count.
3: Phil in Boston has one, folks.
17: Edwin Moses, the great track star, went 10 years without losing a race.
4: That's an activity, not a real sport.
3: JP and all, yes, JP.
18: The Celtics, 86, 50-1.
3: It's not a streak. Dan and Canton, go.
19: I mean, do they have to do something, or are they going to keep being the same cheap pricks that they've been for years now?
3: Jay and Warwick, go ahead, Jay.
20: The biggest thing that concerns me is who's leading the club going into the trade deadline. I just think he's a stiff and he's useless.
5: So, front seven, what was that? Did you hear that? Wow.
3: Yeah, obviously, speaking of
5: Jimmy, I don't think those guys heard that.
3: From the baseball hour?
5: Yeah. It's sort of.
3: What happened there?
5: A little gurgle. Maybe a big one.
3: All right, Maz, what's coming up on the Baseball Hour tonight?
5: So Matt McCarthy will be with me in studio. We do, I'd call it a round table, but it's just two of us. It's more like a couple of guys sitting in a booth. But in any case, got a lot to catch up on with regard to the Red Sox. Craig Breslow made a comment on the MLB Network this afternoon regarding what the Red Sox are pursuing at the trade deadline. I actually think there was some information in it. I will explain when we get back.
3: Okay, that's... I'm sorry. Say that again, Jimmy, one more time.
4: Wow.
3: Very good. That's it for us. Everyone have a tremendous weekend. Maz comes your way in about 5 minutes. Felger and Maz returns Monday at 2. We'll talk to you all then.
4: See you, bye.
5: Bye.
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4: There is big news in the NBA today as LeBron James finally decided where he wanted to play, and he ends up signing with the Philadelphia 76ers on a 2-year, $8 million deal. That includes a player option. Red Sox, they remain 2 games up, 3 in the loss column for that final wild card spot in the American League. They're back in action tonight, hosting the Toronto Blue Jays to open a 3-game series. Patrick Sandoval going to get the start for the Sox. First pitch at 7:15. Red Sox promote their number one prospect, Franklin Arias, to AAA Worcester last night, but he's not in the starting lineup this evening for the Woo Sox. Ahead of the first official day of Patriots training camp tomorrow, head coach Mike Vrabel, meeting with the media earlier today, did say that corner Christian Gonzalez reported he'll be practicing. Also, that he's positive that a contract situation with second-round pick linebacker Gabe Akers will get resolved. Akers has yet to report to the team. Chiefs quarterback Patrick Mahomes recovering from a torn ACL and LCL, cleared to participate in practice. Front office sports reporting that the NFL is scheduled Super Bowl 62 in Atlanta for February 13th, 2028, confirming the 17-game schedule remaining in place for next season. And former Cowboys quarterback and CBS announcer Tony Romo arrested overnight in Milwaukee on suspicion of operating while under the influence. He's due in court September 21st. 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I'm Jim Murray from Boston's Home for Sports, 98.5 of Sports Hub.
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13: What positions particularly are you asking about what players could be available? Are you looking at bullpen help? Are you looking at a right-handed bat, left-handed bat? Like, what are you, you know, sure, it comes down to who's available, but what positions are you hoping are available?
8: Sure. Well, I guess, like, you know, starting with pitching, our pitching has carried a bulk of the weight for most of season. We need to be mindful of the workload demands that we're putting on some of our younger guys, but also hope that we can balance that out with guys getting healthy. But I don't think there's anyone who would sit in this seat and, you know, try to make a deep postseason run and say that, they wouldn't explore opportunities to upgrade, upgrade the bullpen, especially because the bullpen is so important in the postseason. And then I think when you look at our position player group, there's no secret that we've struggled to score runs at times. And, recently I think we've seen some signs of life in the approach and the damage that we're able to do, and players deserve a ton of credit for that, and our coaching staff deserves a ton of credit for that. But I think our position player group has a ton of flexibility because a bunch of our infielders can move around the diamond, a bunch of our corner outfielders are capable of playing center field. If we look to upgrade offensively, I don't think we have to pinpoint a particular position in order to make that improvement.
9: All right, this is where we're going to start on this Friday night as the Red Sox return to play. Be taking on the Toronto Blue Jays in just a short time over at Fenway Park with Patrick Sandoval on the mound. If you can get excited about that, I can't. But in any case, Sandoval on the mound. They'll open a series against the Blue Jays over at Fenway, 3-gamer. In the meantime, Craig Breslow went on the MLB Network this afternoon, was asked about the trade deadline, along assorted other things, but this was one of the more notable comments that he made, because I, Matt McCarthy, actually think there's a little bit of information in there. Maybe not a lot, maybe not information that necessarily surprises a lot of people, but Breslow did talk about the trading deadline. So 617-779-0985. We'll open up the lines right away. We'll take your calls on anything and everything, but certainly the Red Sox now back in the race. The games matter. The deals matter. The season matters. All of that because of this extraordinary 15-game winning streak that they just had and a stretch of games in which they've gone 20-3 over the last 3 or 4 weeks. Really. Again, Matt McCarthy in studio. But that comment from Craig Breslow, let me just say this quickly, Matt, that if you listen to what he said in that answer, everybody would want starting pitching, and we are going to have to balance the workload demands on some of our younger pitchers, hopefully with some people coming back from injury. Okay, well, one of those guys is Ranger Suarez. Mm-hmm. He should be back at any moment. But I would also tell you that given where they are right now, Brian Bayo is not starting yet. He's still serving as a bulk guy, and I'm not convinced that he is necessarily going to plug the hole yet. Suarez, I think, won't come back. One of the injured guys is Connelly Early. So how can you necessarily offset the workload demands with a guy who's already injured? You follow me?
14: Totally, yeah.
9: And I don't think Garrett Crochet is coming back.
14: And if he does, is he even going to come back as a starter? Is he going to have enough time to get ramped up to be a starting pitcher? This is a question we're going to have to ask down the stretch here.
9: Okay, so what I'm getting at is this, that there was a report the other day that the Red Sox are looking for starting pitching and a right-handed bat, and I think Craig Breslow basically just told you that that is true. I think that the phrase workload demands on some of our younger pitchers

0: continue to pitch. Same thing is going to be true of Connelly early. Same thing is going to be true of Jake Bennett. So I think they are looking for starting pitching help. He said everybody's looking for help in the bullpen. I'll give you more on that in a minute. The back end of their bullpen is still pretty good. Mm-hmm. Garrett Whitlock has been positively sensational during this winning streak. I was looking it up today. 14 appearances, one run.
1: He's been awesome, man. He's been awesome.
0: 11 strikeouts, no walks. The only run he allowed was on a solo home run. That's it. Okay, he hasn't given up anything. And I would argue, I think there is a little bit of a hole before Whitlock in that bullpen. And then he says, any bat. Pretty much, he says, any bat. We're not necessarily looking for a shortstop or a second baseman or an outfielder because we do have some quote-unquote positional versatility, which I think is true. And so, you know, I've had people ask in the last day or so, Matt, you know, what are they going to do? Will they get a shortstop? They could use a shortstop, Jeremy Peña or Zach Nato with the Angels or C.J. Abrams with the Washington Nationals. All those names have been tossed out there. To which I would say, yeah, sure, fine, no problem. But I would prefer a right-handed bat, which takes Abrams out of the equation. And I don't think they have to be hell-bent on making it be a shortstop. Mm-hmm. I would take, if I were the Red Sox, I would be seeking the best right-handed bat available. That would be my objective, independent of position, and I'll figure the rest out after that. So again, starting pitching, bullpen, a right-handed bat for the middle of the lineup. Sounds like they're in the market for all three. At this point, are you expecting an active acquisition deadline from the Red Sox?
1: No, because Craig Breslow is in charge, and I've lived through this the last two deadlines. So, no. I think the advantage here for Breslow, and he's right about this, is he doesn't have to hone in on, I need X. You know, last year, it's, I need a number two starter. I need a Joe Ryan type of acquisition. He got honed in on that, couldn't get the deal done. Okay, so that didn't happen. This year, all you need to do is right-handed bat. It doesn't matter where it is. And yes, starting pitching is important. Yes, teams can always use help in the bullpen. But this deadline, to me, Maz, will be defined by how much they improve their lineup, if they improve their lineup at all. And his job is easier in a sense that because they only have three or four guys that you'd even want to keep in the lineup in the first place, you can go out and get a catcher. You can go out and get a middle infielder. You can go out and get an outfielder because you can replace Duran. It doesn't really matter who you get so long as he hits right-handed. Hell, it doesn't even matter if he really hits right-handed so long as he can hit. Now, I would prefer a right-handed bat because they obviously need more help, especially from the right side. So his job is easier in that sense. However, I do worry about him going in a million different directions, waiting for the market to
0: come
1: set
0: to him
1: and come to him and be established, because my attitude would be, if I'm Craig Breslow and thinking I understand the way he operates, he's going to say, well, because I don't need a shortstop, I don't need a left fielder, I can take anything that I have, I'll wait until the last minute and I'll see where the true value is. There might not be any value at the last minute because prices go up, especially the closer you get to a deadline. I want to see him be aggressive. I want to see him make a deal early in the next couple of days here. Set the market. Don't wait for the market to come to you.
0: Okay, so a couple things we're going to get to tonight on the program. One is the trade deadline. That's obvious. That'll remain a topic of discussion as we approach August 3rd. And again, just for those of you who are accustomed to the old calendar with regard to the baseball trade deadline, it's not July 31st this year. It's August 3rd. So you've got the balance of the month, which is 1 week. Next Friday will be the 31st. The deadline will be on Monday the 3rd, obviously a week from Monday. So you're now 10 days from that, but that'll remain a topic. Tom Werner made some comments earlier in the week that we will revisit with Matt McCarthy. I haven't heard Matt's opinions, and he has not had an opportunity, at least on this program, to weigh in and give his thoughts on what Werner said earlier in the week and what it means for the immediate and long-term future of the Red Sox. That's another thing. And I do want to also get his thoughts on the effects and impact of the winning streak, which is now over. So, and frankly, I would love to hear from a lot of you now with regard to whether or not the buzz is worn off. So the winning streak's gone. The Orioles won the finale. They're out of town. Day off yesterday. Everybody sort of has a little opportunity there, including the players and the organization, to equalize.

0: stabilize, come out. Now you have to start a new one. And now you have to play the final 61 games as you go down the stretch here to try to get into the postseason and then potentially make a run. And I say that because I think an acquisition at the deadline, a good one, could make a difference. The American League is weak. Jared Krabbe said earlier in the week, Matt McCarthy, that a good right-handed bat dropped into the middle of this lineup, especially given the current state of the American League, could get the Red Sox into the World Series. Do you agree?
1: The American League is that bad. Yes, I do. With their pitching? Yeah. Now, I don't think they're one move away from it, to be totally honest, but if they're quite aggressive at this deadline, why not the Red Sox? That would be my attitude.
0: Okay, and with regard to the 15-game streak, and really it goes longer than that. It's really 20-3 over the last 23 games, which has put them right back in the thick of this thing in the American League. Just give me your thoughts on the way the thing went, how you think they got there, and again, what the consequences of it are.
1: Yeah, so the consequences are, or the result is, Maz, that they have now put themselves in a position where they obviously have to be buyers. And that's the best part that comes out of this 15-game winning streak. Is that a sign that they're a World Series team as presently constructed? No, I don't think so. But they've now put themselves in a position to put pressure on the front office to get it right. This team does deserve, in addition, they do deserve an investment at the deadline. So I think that's the result of the 15-game winning streak. I mean, it got them back to where they are supposed to be and where they have been in recent years. They have, for the going back to 2022, essentially, the Red Sox have been a team that's about three or four games over 500, 100 games in. Right here at the trading deadline, they're at the exact same position that they've been in recent years. Have they not learned their lesson from years past where they have not had good deadlines and they have either fizzled out, not made the playoffs, or made the playoffs last year and then ran out of ammunition? Because they did. Once you got beyond the Garrett Crochet start, they did not have enough horses in the barn. They weren't able to get it done. So have they learned their lesson that they have to invest in this team in a significant way? That is the takeaway from the 15-game winning streak. I would also say on the field, Maz, I think, and Joe Murray said this, and it's so true, they found their identity. If they have any identity at all, they found it offensively, which is we're going to lay down a bunt, we're going to move the runner over, we're going to put our bats on the ball, and we're going to play a style of baseball that best suits the roster that we have. And they have a manager who's willing to do it. I think Tracy deserves a ton of credit for this turnaround. This would not have happened had Alex Cora been manager. He would have been busy fighting the front office over the state of the roster. You have an interim guy who has something to prove and is going to manage the team the way it needs to be managed. The players bought in on it. Now you need to get reinforcements.
0: Okay, so this is where we are, folks, as we head into the weekend. Again, the Red Sox will take the field in a little less than an hour. But in the interim, we would love to continue to talk about the state of the team and where they stand and this amazing turnaround. 617-779-0985. I'll ask those of you out there, do you care as much as you did 2 days ago? Or is that worn off? Are you still interested, or were you in it just for the streak? Because I wonder. I think sometimes people get caught up in the streak, and then it ends, and then it's like, yeah, they're not going to make it. That's what a lot of you think. Sean McAdams said last night, he thinks they're still going to make it. Right now, I think the Red Sox are in a pretty good spot. I am a little worried about the starting pitching, frankly. Patrick Sandoval does nothing for me. He's on the mound tonight. And who was the guy they pitched a couple of days ago?
1: Rivera.
0: Before Bayo?
1: Yeah.
0: I don't need to see that guy ever again. So, and I'm not all that confident in Bayo, but at least I know Bayo is, in theory, a big league starter. So, 617-779-0985. Also, there is a name out there that was connected to the Red Sox today who has been rumored to be a target of theirs in the past. Big name, future Hall of Famer, plays on the West Coast. I think there is a major question to be asked about Mike Trout when, really, I think the question has been asked or has been out there to be asked for a long, long time. And I actually asked it a couple of months ago to someone who knows Trout. And we'll play for you what that person said when we come back on the Baseball Hour.
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10: 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Right 20, 15, 10. Jones is tackled by Hutchinson. Takes him to the pylon. Touchdown! 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
15: Does he deserve any of the blame in this thing?
16: Yeah, I guess when you look at it that way, he does. Like, if he really wanted to force the Angels' hands, he would have, you know, I don't think he's going to have a holdout or anything. There's no contract dispute. He's signed. But, he could go to the owner more forcefully and demand a trade. And it's interesting, you mentioned the fans. Like, we did on our podcast, Halo Territory. We did, we've talked about this storyline a lot. And I said, I would like nothing more than to see Mike Trout traded to a contender and to play in October. And some fans lashed out at me for even saying that.
2: So earlier in the year, when there started to be speculation about Mike Trout getting out of Anaheim, and he was playing well at the time, he hadn't been injured yet, et cetera, et cetera. And he's back on the field now, I'm pretty sure. I was just looking it up. I know he played a couple of days ago. I don't think he's back on the injured list or anything like that.
17: Give him time.
2: Well, okay, so there is that with Trout too, but let me ask you a simple question. If they could get Mike Trout, take on the contract, and I don't think that they would have to give up a whole lot of talent to get Trout because, candidly, you know, he's aging and, you know, there's still a sizable contract there. If I were the Angels, I'd eat money and get a player back. But anyway, let's just say they could get Mike Trout. Would you do it?
13: Yes, given the state of this Red Sox roster, you put him in left field over Jaron Duran. Yes, I would.
2: Okay, as would I. Do you think Mike Trout would do it?
13: Nope.
2: Why not?
13: Because he's a loser. And I know you've called him that. It's the easiest take in the history of sports because it's not a take, Maz. He's a loser. He's had no interest in getting out of Anaheim. He's had no interest in playing meaningful baseball. He's more than happy to stay there in relative obscurity, play baseball for a living, get paid a boatload of money to do it, and never, ever have an impact on the history of the game ever again. That's Mike Trout. That's who he is. This is a player from Philadelphia who you would have thought wanted to get out of Anaheim. He had the opportunity to do so years ago, chose not to, has no interest in going anywhere else, and I absolutely believe that he was the reason that the deal didn't happen. And you know what? If you're the Red Sox, and I would take him, but if he has no interest in coming here, good. Good riddance. I don't want to deal with you. I want no time. I want to spend no time on Mike Trout because he's not interested in playing meaningful baseball. I'd like to have a guy who has at least some sense of a pulse, some type of pulse, and has any interest in playing in October. He's done it once. Three playoff games. He sucked, and he was like, I'm good. I don't ever need to do this again. One of the great losers in the history of sports.
2: So this to me is the kind of thing you say, then you revisit the question and say, if this guy doesn't want to play in the playoffs, then I don't want him.
13: Yep.
2: And I think that this is the case with Trout. And I'll just say this quickly because we did this on the Breaking Balls, which is on our YouTube channel, sort of a digital feature that we do in tandem or in partnership with the Baseball Hour and, you know, everything we do here at the station. I spoke with Mike DiGiovanna of the LA Times. Formerly, he's now semi-retired, still does a little bit of work. Mike DiGiovanna has covered Trout's whole career. He knows Trout pretty well and has gotten to know him over the years pretty well. Mike Trout doesn't want to leave out there, I don't think. And that was the cut we played coming back from the break. But I you know, and this is something that came out months ago. The Angels, I just want to emphasize this to fans. The Angels are the worst organization in baseball.
13: Maybe in all of sports. They're on the short list.
2: And I think by a landslide, they are a horribly run organization. Horribly run. And Mike Trout has not been in a playoff game in over 10 years.
13: 2014.
2: Okay, in the last 10 years, they have been one of the worst teams in the game. Maybe the worst, and now they are the worst organization in baseball. And he has not sought to get out of there, which to me should tell you plenty. I just think, I just want to get this out there because I don't think it's talked about enough with Trout. I don't think the guy cares about winning.
13: Nope.
2: How could you if you stayed out there the whole time?
13: It's one thing, Maz, to
2: just
13: say.
2: Just remember, at one point, they had Ohtani and Trout, and they sucked.
13: It's incredible.
2: Right?
13: Incredible.
2: Think of how hard that is to do.
13: Hey, he spent a lot of his career out there with Pujols, too, who was kind of washed the second he signed that deal in Anaheim. But you're right. It is remarkable. And it's one thing to say, hey, I signed the contract. I'm not going to force my way out. Maybe some people just believe in that. I believe he was presented with an opportunity to get out, and he said, I'm good, thanks. That's a completely different type of level of, I don't want to win, I don't care, I just don't want to move, I'm happy to live my life in Southern California, be the number two team in town, to have nobody care, and just go out and get paid $400 million to play baseball. That's who he is, so I say good riddance.
2: I mean, unbelievable, really. Again, it wouldn't surprise me if he stays in Anaheim now. I mean, he becomes one of the great losers in the history of the sport. Maybe any sport.
13: You know what? To be totally honest, I would punish him. And I know you don't have a vote anymore, Maz. He's one of the great, statistically, was the best player of his era. Statistically, the best player of the 2010s. I'd hold it against him, and I'd put him in on the second ballot, not the first.
2: Yeah.
13: Like, dude, you are not interested in winning. What a loser. Seriously.
2: I mean, I'd put him in the Hall of Fame, but I've lost a lot of respect for him. Gino's in a car. Gino, what do you got?
17: What's going on, guys? Yeah, so just one that is probably realistic, another that you'd have to give up a haul for. Breslow emphasizes defense, so I think with a right-handed bat, who's a 5'10 Gold Glover, I think that Matt Chapman would be a good addition. But then one you have to shoot for the stars for and give up a lot. I would like Jordan Alvarez. I know he's a lefty, but at that point, I think the talent overrides the righty-lefty. Depends on what you're willing to give up.
2: Gino, I agree with you on the left-right thing. When you start talking about guys like Alvarez, then, you know, it doesn't matter. He can hit lefties, yep. He can hit righties, you go get the bat. We got a bunch of people lined up, so I will just ask people to try to be quick, and we'll get to as many calls as we can here during the course of the hour. Lee is in Somerville. Lee, go ahead.
18: I don't know if you guys picked up on this, but the second game on Wednesday, it seemed like the Red Sox had no interest in winning the game. They just sort of gave up it. When they were down four. What do you guys think?
13: It's who they've been all year, Maz. If you want a sign that, you know, they played much better baseball throughout the 15-game winning streak, obviously, but that was the way they lost games earlier on in the year. They fell behind by four and they were done after that.
2: Okay, so
13: they need more power. They need obviously way more in the lineup.
2: Now look, during this stretch where they've been winning, they came back in a lot of these games. I mean, and they answered in many cases they jumped out early. But in other cases, they fell behind and rallied and came back. Or there was the first game against the Orioles in the series where they gave up two or three leads and were able to come back and either retake the lead or tie the game. And so I think there's more resilience in the club now than there was early in the season. The issue to me in the game, the second game of the doubleheader the other night, was Rivera. He got them in a hole early. Bayo's out there in the bullpen, prepared to come into the game in the second inning. If you're going to put him in the second inning, pull Rivera early and put him in the first. Why leave Rivera on the mound to allow four runs and get yourselves down four zip? Then Bayo had to come in the first as it was anyway. They were trying to avoid using Bayo in the first inning. As it turned out, it cost them four runs. It cost them the game. Once a game starts to get out of hand, you can't get behind 4-0. You can't do it.
13: And that's exactly what happened with Bayo earlier in the year, too. You know, Bayo was better coming in the second, but they were killing themselves with the, you know, parade of bums that they put out there in the first inning. So Bayo's just the kind of guy who pitches better when there's no pressure. You're down three or four runs, it's like, I'm good.
2: What's Rivera's first name?
13: Eduardo.
2: Eduardo Rivera should not start another game. I mean, this is, again, put Bayo out there and let him figure it out. I mean, the guy's a big league pitcher. You signed him. I know he's pitched like garbage in the first inning, but you can't continue to enable that behavior. Bill's in a car. Bill, go ahead.
19: Hey, guys, question for you. If Bobby Witt Jr. is the best guy you can go out and get if Trout doesn't want to come to Boston, what does a trade package look like for him, and what is the maximum y'all would give up? Thanks, guys. Happy Friday.
13: I would start with Roman Anthony. Anthony would have to be a part of the trade package, and I would do it.
2: So, look, I think it's going to be Anthony or something involving Franklin Arias or both. And the reason I say Arias is because he's a highly regarded prospect. He's number four in the sport right now or something like that.
13: Yep.
2: He just got promoted to AAA, and he plays shortstop. So if I'm the Royals, I will say, we will give you the Bobby Witt, but we want a chance to get the next Bobby Witt. And I don't even know that Arias is that, but whatever, you know, give us some tickets in the lottery for it. And then I want some pitching. So it's going to take three prospects, I think, three good ones at a minimum, to get a player like that who signed for 4 years. So that might be Arias, Anthony, and Toley, something like that.
13: That's what I'm asking for if I'm Kansas City.
2: Okay, and I would tell you, if I'm the Red Sox, I would seriously think about it. I would, you know, that'd be the kind of guy, there's no gray area about what his ability is in Bobby Witt, and he's a franchise-changing talent. Let's see if we can squeeze in one more. Eddie's in Sudbury. Eddie, go ahead.
20: So 50 in a row is a lot of fun, great. It doesn't mean you automatically get into the playoffs, right? So say they get in, that's awesome. At some point, you have to worry about bringing back somebody with some sort of playoff experience, because if I'm not wrong here, the only ones on the roster today are Chapman, Suarez, and yep. Contreras.
2: Well,
20: Trout's not going to give you that. I mean, yeah, if I'm fantasy baseball, I'd love Trout on the team. I think it'd be really cool. But again, I don't. At some point, you know, either you're young, dumb, and love, and get lucky here. But at some point, you need some grown ups in there. to get back. And Neto and none of these guys have that.
15: So, Eddie, the only other thing I would add is that remember that technically they were in the playoffs last year. And I say technically because there are guys on the team who had experience last year in the postseason. Okay, now I don't think that's what you're talking about. I think you're talking about guys who have had successful postseason runs. And so certainly Contreras and Chapman qualify. Who else did he say? Suarez.
13: Yep.
15: Yeah, and look, Sonny Gray, I think, has pitched in the playoffs. I don't think it is. It was anything overly impressive.
13: No, but Gray's been around forever, so that that also does help in regards to veteran presence.
15: But yes, I want someone who has some idea how to win. I would like that. My priority, though, because you're not going to be able to get everything, my priority would be someone who can hit. Because if the Red Sox make a deal, they should make it for more than 2026. If you're going to give up prospects, you can't get a rental, and you're not going to be able to get a hitter on the free agent market. You're going to have to make a trade anyway. So make it now. I've said this for months, by the way, that if they made a deal, even if they were out of it, they needed to make a deal for a hitter that could help them down the road.
13: No doubt.
15: Because there's the free agent market stinks. It's freaking terrible. And independent of the work stoppage and everything else, you got to get a bat in your operation. You got to find it from another team. You're making a trade one way or the other, is my point. So I would go ahead and do it now. Are you doing headlines or is Garvin?
13: Ryan Garvin's going to do them.
15: Okay. Ryan Garvin's going to get you caught up on headlines. McCarthy will be back. We'll continue with your phone calls. We'll also revisit the comments from Tom Werner earlier in the week because I want Matt McCarthy's thoughts on those.
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21: Patriots training camp set to get underway beginning tomorrow and ahead of the first official day of Patriots training camp. Head coach Mike Vrabel met with media earlier today and answered a whole bunch of questions about players who are or are not currently with the team right now. He said he's, quote, positive that the contract situation with second round pick linebacker Gabe Akis will get resolved. Akis has yet to report to the team. Vrabel also mentioned that Christian Gonzalez reported today and he is expected to practice tomorrow. Also worth noting that Vrabel said that wide receiver DeAndre Hopkins will be, quote, helping out the Patriots at training camp, but he is not trying out for the team. USA Today MLB insider Bob Nightingale reports that the Red Sox have tried to acquire the Angels' Mike Trout in the past. And at this upcoming deadline, they are showing interest in Zach Neto, CJ Abrams, and Shea Langeliers. Red Sox promoted their number one prospect, Franklin Arias, to AAA Worcester last night, but he is not in the starting lineup today for the Woo Sox. Chad Tracy met with media earlier today, said that Ranger Suarez could be a candidate to pitch this Sunday against the Jays, assuming he has recovered from his 15-day IL stint. Peyton Tolley is currently slated for that game. The Red Sox are currently two games up and three in the loss column. For the final wild card spot, they are back in action tonight as they host the Toronto Blue Jays to open a three-game series. Patrick Sandoval will get the start for the Sox, first pitch at 7:15. And LeBron James has finally decided where to play as he is signing with the Philadelphia 76ers on a two-year, $8 million deal that includes a player option. 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
39: You know, I just want to say something about Caleb Durbin because, you know, I think that the true fans were obviously frustrated. I talked to Matt Arnold, who is the president of baseball operations for Milwaukee in May, and he said, look, this guy is really talented, and he's going to come around. And, you know, what was great is that the team had confidence in him. He was always playing brilliant defensively, and now his WAR is up there with some of the people that people wanted us to sign.
40: So, again, that was from earlier in the week on Nesson. I just wanted to get Matt McCarthy's thoughts on this. Because at the end of the day, look, we market. I get it. you know, there's a certain a performance quality to what we do here on talk radio. So when someone says something kind of silly, we're going to make fun of them for it. We try to do the same thing about ourselves. Maybe not always, maybe not enough. But in any case, at the end of the day, my question is this. At that time when Tom Werner went on to do the interview, and again, they were promoting the run to home base. That was the idea of doing the interview, which came up at the end of the discussion. But I've done a million interviews where I mention the charity at the end. We do them all at the Super Bowl that way. It's fine. I'll allow for that part of it. But when he starts talking about Caleb Durbin, which he directed the conversation toward, because the question was really about the trade deadline, and he brought up Caleb Durbin on his own, as if to say, see, we were right. And today, after the streak has ended, I think the Red Sox won that night, and then they won another one. So they got the streak to 15 games. They're still just three games over 500. They are still fighting for a playoff spot and needed a miracle to get back in the race. Nobody banks on a 15-game winning streak. Okay, nobody banks on it. Now, if they play at a high level the rest of the year, we can say it took a while for it to gel. But even then, some of the guys that came up and played here, Matt, are 4A players that nobody expected anything from. Why would you start, you know, pumping your own horn when nothing has really been decided yet? You see what I'm getting at?
0: Yeah, no, I hear you on that. And Maz, far be it from me to, you know, come in on one day and, you know, make an argument, make a take, make a celebration on, hey, we got it right on this, we got it wrong on this. Trust me, that is a big part of our business. I think the thing that stands out to me is, yeah, you did get it right on Alex Bregman. You did. I mean, he was trending in the wrong direction. But if we're talking about Alex Bregman versus Caleb Durbin, those standards, to me, as a Red Sox fan, are still too low. Like, your standards should be higher than that for third baseman of the Boston Red Sox. I mean, Rafael Devers was here a year ago. Are we really talking about a guy who's hitting 235 versus a guy who's hitting 235? Like, I don't know if there's much of a victory lap on any of that. And yes, Durbin has been a better baseball player as of late, and, you know, he's starting to turn things around now that he's gone outside the organization to learn how to hit again. But are we really talking about the likes of Caleb Durbin and Alex Bregman? Bregman's a name, Durbin's not. They're kind of the same baseball player. Either way.
40: On paper.
0: On paper, yeah, on paper. But Bregman's trending down. The Red Sox are right about that. They are right. Bregman is trending in the wrong direction, and rapidly so. Don't you want more as a Red Sox fan?
40: Okay, but here's the other thing, Matt. He said, wanted us to sign, there were people who wanted us to sign a guy that has the same war.
0: Yeah, I mean, you could be talking about Bregman. I guess you could be talking about Alonso, who's been disappointing there. You're right.
40: Okay. No, not only that. They wanted the player.
0: They did want Bregman.
40: They wanted Bregman before they wanted Durbin.
0: At their price.
40: They just botched it.
0: Yeah.
40: Okay, so it's like, it's not, you know, they wanted a guy that some people wanted us to sign. No, not some people. You wanted to sign him. They wanted to sign him. So, like, it's let me make fun of the people who thought we should sign Bregman. Well, you were one of them. I mean, the organization was earnestly trying to re-sign Alex Bregman. He got pissed off with the process and said, I'm out of here. You won't give me the no trade. F off. I'm not doing it. See, I'm going to the Cubs. And that was it. But it's not like it wasn't like the Bogart situation where they basically said, we're going to let him go.
0: Yep.
40: And we're going to sign Trevor Story instead. That's not what this was. They wanted Bregman back. They just effed it up.
0: Right. Durbin was a pivot. If they really wanted Durbin, they would have gone out and got him earlier on in the offseason because he can play second base. He can play third base. You know, he's a good fielder. So trust me, there's a place on this roster for Caleb Durbin with or without Alex Bregman.
40: Let's not rewrite history here, okay? That's all I'm getting at. You wanted Bregman, you effed it up, and now you want to celebrate the fact that Caleb Durbin's as good as Bregman. Okay, fine. First of all, nobody cares about the money. That's something ownership cares about. And then he went on to say, you know, we're playing the kind of baseball that teams like Tampa Bay and Milwaukee play, as if to say, see, we can win with a lower payroll.
0: I don't want that as a Red Sox fan.
40: Bingo.
0: I don't.
40: And I thought that was a mistake. I thought that was sort of a peek behind the curtain of we're not going to change the way we do things. And I think that in some ways that hurts the franchise.
0: Well, it was honest. I will give him that.
40: Okay,
0: it was
40: so
0: honest.
40: That's fair.
0: That's who they do. That's a very kind of John Henry, baseball players are expensive type of comment.
40: Yeah, that's fair.
0: That really is admitting what we kind of all know. They do want to be the Rays. They do want to be the Brewers. They've just been, frankly, not good enough at being the Rays or the Brewers. And I don't want to be the Rays or the Brewers in the first place.
40: But I think it was inadvertently honest. I don't think he realized what he was saying until after he said it. Anyway, we got a few people on the line still. We'll try to squeeze in the calls. I just ask, for those of you there, please try to be quickly. We'll get everyone, see if we can get everyone in before the end of the hour. Al is in Quincy on Garrett Crochet. Go ahead, Al.
2: Hey, guys. I'm just curious how you think the Crochet injury might impact who the Red Sox are willing to deal. Just because, like, I feel like I'd be willing to part with a Connelly early if you can go get a big bat, a stud like you want, Maz. But, like, at the same time, if you don't know if he's going to come back, how can you trade one of these guys who's going to be, pretty instrumental in the stretch here?
40: Okay, so I don't think Crochet is coming back. Do you?
0: I don't. Not as a starting pitcher.
40: Okay.
0: If he comes back, it's going to be a Chris Sale. Remember, Lord knows. Yeah. I forget which of the many years Sale was injured. He tried to come back as a reliever at the end of it. That would be my guess. If they get Crochet back at all, they won't have time to build him up as a starter.
40: So the caller, though, raised an interesting question, which is, how can you trade away a starting pitcher to get a bat when Garrett Crochet might not come back? Or maybe two starting pitchers. Maybe it's Early and Tolley. And what I would say to you is, if I'm the Red Sox and I have to make a deal, in this case, I am putting a little more emphasis on the longer term than the short. I don't want a rental. I want a guy who's got term on his deal.
0: Yeah.
40: So if you're trading for, let's just say, someone like Bobby Witt, that's a four-year trade. Okay, I'm getting Bobby Witt for four seasons. So if I can't replace Crochet in the short term, so be it. I'm operating that in 27 and 28 and 29 and beyond, that I will have both of those guys on my team.
0: I'm okay with giving up something I have for something I don't have. You just better have that thing you're getting for a while. If you're getting Shea Longoliers, you're getting Bobby Witt, somebody who's going to be at the center of what you're doing offensively, I will take a short-term hit on the pitching staff, and you hope it's a wash. You hope you can weather the storm of trading Bennett or Early or Tolley or whoever that may be. I'm not rushing out to do it for the Zach Nettos of the world. I'm not running out the door to do that, but if this is Bobby Witt or Shea Longoliers, somebody like that, I will take the hit on the roster right now.
40: I mean, if you're trading two of the lefties, okay, let's just say two, and you keep Bennett, I'm just making that easy. You still have Suarez, Gray, Bennett, Bayo, and I'm not telling you I love Bayo, but he's your fourth guy. I'll take my chances in 2026.
0: Right. If you're getting Bobby Witt or somebody of that, because now all of a sudden I'm hitting better.
40: You got it.
0: This is not for Zach Neto. That's
40: for
0: sure.
40: Ryan in the North End. Go ahead, Ryan.
4: I have one quick question and then a comment. First, Maz, why do you have such a dump in your pants? An honest question with the Red Sox.
40: No,
4: I don't get it.
40: No, it's been there my whole life. It's what happens when you grow up. When I grow up, a lot of people do. Go ahead. What else you got?
4: All right. That's fair enough. But I guess my question is, what did you want the guy to say? Like, yeah, they screwed up. They botched it. They were completely lucky to catch lightning in a bottle, and that's why they're back in contention. Like, I don't know what you actually wanted the guy to say, but that, I guess, is beside the point.
40: Hold on. When you say the guy, you're talking about Werner now?
4: Yeah, correct.
40: Okay,
4: on the interview.
40: So let me give you an answer. I'll give you an answer.
4: Okay.
40: I'm going to put you on hold, but don't hang up, just because it helps with being able to hear the answer clearly. How about something like this? Well, look, we had a really rough start to the year. We played great baseball of late. We've gotten ourselves back in this thing, and it's a testament to the players who really had to grind their way and dig out of the hole. We still have work to do because this is not where we want to be yet. How's that?
4: Yeah, that is a political, polished, fine-tuned answer. So fair enough. I think the guy was just trying to take a little extra credit while he was up on his high horse. But
40: okay,
4: again,
40: so why take the credit? But anyway, go ahead. You haven't done anything yet to take credit for it.
4: you seem the only guy who's giving him crap for trying to take the credit. That's beside the point. McCarthy,
0: yo.
4: With Durbin, you were trying to say, you know, that part of his draw or his value was he's kind of a utility guy. He could play first, second, whatever you were saying there.
0: Second and third.
4: Maz the other day was saying that he did not want a super utility, was his exact wording, on that kind of player. Maybe it's a different circumstance. I'm not sure. Maz, I don't know if you recall you mentioning the super utility comment, but I just was curious to get the McCarthy versus Maz take on that specific point.
0: Okay. Durbin isn't
40: Ryan,
0: a super
40: thank you
0: utility
40: for the call.
0: Guy.
40: He's
0: an infielder.
40: Thank you for that. So wait, I missed the beginning of what he said to you.
0: I have no idea. He said that I said that Durbin can play all over the place. I'd feel comfortable with Durbin at second or third base. He's an infielder.
40: Okay, so again, if I super utility is not necessarily, I wouldn't call
0: that's Sadon Rafaela.
40: No, who was the guy the Red Sox were looking at?
0: You're talking about like Ben Zobrist years ago?
40: No. Someone more recently was a candidate to be traded and was on the market or is on the market. And I said, I don't know a lot about him. Let me look him up. Oh, he plays multiple positions. Infield and outfield, like he feels more like a super utility guy for me. Oh, it was the guy with the Giants. Schmidt?
1: Casey Schmidt.
40: Okay. Casey Schmidt. And I looked it up and I said, he feels more like a super utility guy to me. Ideally, I would like someone who can play a position and is a centerpiece guy in a lineup. That's what I like. That's what I would like. So I don't know why he's necessarily connecting that to Durbin. I don't think I was talking about Durbin when I said that. When I made the super utility comment, I was talking about Casey Schmidt.
1: No, you made it about Durbin, Mass. You definitely did. There's a clip out there about it. Ooh.
40: Well, he might be right. I might have said that at one point.
1: Yeah, Mass.
40: I don't think I called him super utility.
1: What do you think about it now, Mass?
40: I think I said he would be a good utility guy, is what I said.
0: I hope you feel badly.
40: Yeah. And then, by the way, that might still be true.
1: Yeah, Maz.
40: I'm not sure he is an everyday player and as a cornerstone piece. You want to hit him seventh, and when you have Anthony Contreras and Bobby Witt in the middle of your lineup, then fine. Durbin,
1: what do you know,
40: Maz? Not much. Not much, frankly. Must be Friday. Can't get a sentence out. Matt, thank you.
0: See you, Maz.
40: Okay, Red Sox and Orioles, Twins. No. Blue Jays, it is Friday. About to take the field over at Fenway Park. Ryan Garvin's got your headlines. We'll talk to you on Monday.
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1: Patriots head coach Mike Vrabel met with media today ahead of the beginning of training camp tomorrow. Spoke on a matter of subjects, including the status of linebacker Gabe Aukus, and he said he is, quote, positive that the contract situation with second-round pick Gabe Aukus will get resolved. Aukus has yet to report to the team. Mike Vrabel also says that Christian Gonzalez reported today and that he will practice tomorrow. It's also worth noting that Mike Vrabel said that wide receiver DeAndre Hopkins will be helping out the Patriots at training camp, but he is not trying out for the team. USA Today MLB insider Bob Nightingale reports that the Red Sox have tried to acquire Angels Mike Trout in the past, and that this upcoming deadline they are showing interest in Zach Neto, CJ Abrams, and the Athletics' Shea Langeliers. Red Sox promoted their number one prospect, Franklin Arias, to AAA Worcester last night. He is not in the starting lineup tonight for the Woo Sox. Chad Tracy also met with media earlier today and indicated that Ranger Suarez could return this Sunday against the Jays, assuming he has completely recovered from his 15-day IL stint. Peyton Tolley currently slated for that game. Red Sox are back in action tonight. They will host the Toronto Blue Jays to open a three-game series. Patrick Sandoval will get the start for the Sox with a first pitch at 7:15. And LeBron James has decided where he will be playing this upcoming NBA season. He has signed with the Philadelphia 76ers on a two-year, $8 million deal that includes a player option. 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I'm Ryan Garvin on Boston's home for sports, 98.5 The Sports Hub. Joe Murray, he's here. He's in studio. He'll get your next update at around 7:30.

Welcome in, 98.5 The Sports Hub. I'm Joe Murray. Welcome in on a Friday. We haven't had a fourth and Friday in a long time. Yep. People are always wondering, what does that mean? Well, during football season, it's fourth and Friday. I don't know what it means. We just say it. It sounds good, and we go with it. And that's the way we've been doing it for years. And we'll continue to do it for years here on 98.5 The Sports Hub. How you doing, everybody? We got stuff to talk about. How about that? The Red Sox are just about to get underway. I'll pop that on right now so I can get that on in our background. We got a lot of background stuff going on tonight as Skaz is out. So, who's in tonight for James Scaramuzzino? The one, the only, street team, Joe Arellano, tonight, running the board back there. We'll bring him in because I know he's the biggest Celtics fan going, and we'll get his thoughts on what happened today because, oh boy, the energy has shifted. You can call in at 617-779-0985. You can join us on YouTube as well. Just go to YouTube.com and search 98.5 The Sports Hub, and you will see the show right there. I like to always see who's on. You guys might have to hit play on that to get that going, but I already see people in there. Seaside, Ryan, Warren. We got Crash Bandicoosh. Hello, sir. How are you? Serge Royds. Just calling out everybody that's in our chat at the moment. And intern Chris, old intern Chris, is actually helping us out tonight, getting some time behind the glass. So we'll bring him in later on in the show.

to that Super Bowl. The offense was horrific. Drake May wasn't good. They really couldn't do much at all. But when I think back on it, it was that offensive line. That was problematic. Will Campbell had one of his worst games in his career. And you've been seeing videos of him working out with other tackles and actually working out and deadlifts and things of that degree. But when I say there's a lot on the line, I think it starts with the line this year. It's not a sexy topic for radio. No one, you know, but here, we know how important it is for a good offensive line in the scheme and to protect the quarterback and all that. We know the importance of that. A lot of talk about Drake May, too, and his struggles in the playoffs. There's a lot on the line for him, too. He's a part of maybe some of the difficulties with the offensive line because of his mobility. But there was a thing that I really want to dig into this one next week. Like, I want to get the highlighter and pull it out. But there was a knock regarding Drake May that Sean Payton referenced to Seth Wickersham when it came to hitting Drake May and turning the ball over. And Seth Wickersham had a chance to sit with Sean Payton and the Broncos during their playoff run. And he actually did an interview on this station talking about they thought that they could get Drake May to turn the ball over, but also keep him inside the pocket. They also mentioned in that interview, Seth Wickersham mentioned that Sean Payton spoke with Bill Belichick and talked to him about some of their schemes and things of that degree. But the scouting report was if you hit Drake May, he can turn the ball over. So I'm curious how he bounces back this year. And from everything I heard, he's bulked up. Maybe it's bake miss. I don't know what it is. But he's bulked up. And I hope we don't hear a thing about that shoulder this year. Something else that's on the line? Adding A.J. Brown and Romeo Doubs. You add two starting caliber wide receivers. One of them a number one. There's a lot on the line with that one. There's a lot on the line for Mike Vrabel for bringing A.J. Brown in. There's a lot on the line for moving on from Stephon Diggs to bring in Romeo Doubs. There's a lot there. And when I keep bringing up a lot on the line this year for the Patriots, last year was an unbelievable story. They went from worst to first. When they made it to the big game, the regular season didn't matter. Those things didn't matter. We enjoyed the season because we haven't seen quality football or successful football in a long time. But you saw what it was like when you had a good coach and a good quarterback. And that gives you hope again this year. And I always say hope can be a bad thing, can be a good thing as well. We know that. But more than hope, there's a lot on the line. To me, it's Super Bowl or bust this year. Drake May should play at an MVP level. I hope their two draft picks don't redshirt this year. Will they find a pass rusher in camp? I hope the Christian Gonzalez situation fixes itself. Camp will officially open tomorrow, but expectations are high, and there are pressure on the quarterback and on the coach. There's a lot on the line this year for the New England Patriots, and to me, I'm doubling down on it once again. It is Super Bowl or bust. The other big story on the day, LeBron James has signed with the 76ers. The Celtics lost to the New York Knicks in the playoffs. They blew up their team. The next year, the Knicks won a championship. Last year, the Celtics, they were the number two seed, went to a game seven against the 76ers and lost. Can the 76ers win a championship the following year? The Celtics helped the 76ers make this trade. The 76ers are now a roadblock for the Boston Celtics. They'd rather shed salary than keep talent. They'd rather shed salary and use analytics. But can that win in the playoffs this year? If you're a Celtics fan, you should be pissed. You should be pissed about this one. They never had a reason to move on from Jaylen Brown. They told you it's analytics. They wanted to tell you it wasn't about the money. Yet there's not one team in the NBA this year that is at the second apron. Not one team. So let them tell you once again it wasn't about the money. And if you really want to look at it,

0: The 76ers have Jaylen Brown and LeBron James, and you got Paul George. You can't be happy about that. And yesterday, grades came out for the Celtics, and ESPN gave them a C- for a grade. Today, it's an F. It's an F. But again, the 76ers, now one of the top favorites to win the championship this year. I'll go over the odds with you in a little bit. But a lot of usage time. Two guys who've won championships, three, four All-Stars, a rookie that played really well last year, one of the best starting fives in the NBA. What could possibly go wrong? We'll leave those both there on the table in the first hour at 617-779-0985. Of course, you can join us on YouTube. 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We got the Red Sox. We got the Patriots starting camp tomorrow. And LeBron James is a 76er joining Jaylen Brown. Those are the big topics of the night. We will have In or Out. We'll have the musings. And you. Coming up next, I'm Joe Murray here on 98.5 The Sports Hub.
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0: What's up, guys? It's Joe Murray. Wanted to tell you about my friends over at Bally's in Lincoln. 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
10: Well, continuing to work through the contract, I think that those have been positive. Obviously, between the club and his representative, and hopefully, we'll get him in here sooner rather than later. I'm not going to put a timeline on it or a time frame, but spoken to Gabe personally, and again excited to get him in when he's under contract.

All right, back here on 98.5 The Sports Hub, I'm Joe Murray. Happy Friday, everybody. The Red Sox are in action. I just found it on Apple TV. So I'll keep you posted on that. I don't know what they're doing, the shenanigans in their dugout right now between the Blue Jays. I don't know what that is. And we will get into LeBron James stuff going and joining Jaylen Brown. We'll do that all night long. But also, the Patriots will have their first practice tomorrow. All the veterans showed up today. The only person not at camp today, the only person not there, Gabe Backus. So there's a couple of things here, right? There's like the news side of it and the, hey, second round picks now are looking for guaranteed money. Like it's, I think we know that now. I think we know that when it comes to leverage, I think Gabe Backus has some. They need a pass rusher. They need a pass rusher. And I don't know, other guys getting guaranteed money. Everybody has. So are they playing hardball now with Gabe Backus? To me, I'd rather the guy be, I don't know, at camp, ready to go, working out, doing reps, things to that degree. But I'm going to look at it a little bit differently. When it comes to football, I don't know. This is just one man's take. I've seen it at different levels, and I've seen it even over the years with the Patriots. But if a guy is, let's just say he's been sitting out of camp with a hamstring or something to that degree, pass rush is one of the easiest positions to get right back in. Now, you need reps. You'll need some of those things. But the easiest transition is pass rush. Go rush. So me personally, I think if they sign the deal and he's healthy, put him right out there. Put him in the mix. Put him in the rotation. See if he can beat out the next guy. I am very high on Gabe Backus. I have watched him play at that level. Brett Bielema was his coach. This dude was a pass rusher with a hand down. I'm not going to tell you he's a Chandler Jones type because he doesn't have like that length. But I think he's that kind of defensive end. Guy who can put his hand down and get after the quarterback. Tackles for loss. He's not a stand-up. He can stand up. But he's more of a hand-down guy. That's what Dremont Waters will be on the other side, new free agent signing this year from Baltimore. But I get it, right? This guy hasn't signed. What is it? Is it about the injuries or about this? It's an interesting story. They found out from other teams that he had health issues, but they looked at it and didn't care about it. So he's had the surgeries. From what I gather, again, I'm not a reporter. This isn't about health. This is about money. And he hasn't given in yet, and they don't want to give him the full guarantee, or at least as much of a guarantee as maybe we're indicating. So when it comes to Gabe Backus, I hope it's not a redshirt year. I heard Burt Breer mention that earlier this week from MMQB. I also hope Jacob Lomu, right? I also hope that he plays. I hope he develops into one of their best five linemen. I don't care if he plays tackle, guard, or center. I don't care. Is he one of the best they have? But I do have concerns about this year's draft not making an impact. I mean, last year, Trevion Henderson, a second-round pick, made an impact on this team. Will Campbell played left tackle. He got hurt, but he was their guy at the end of the year, too. I feel like at this point, you do need your draft picks to make an impact. I don't like the idea of both of them not being there, so I'll be critical about that. But I think if Gabe Backus plays, I think him and Christian Ponder are probably your guys that are going to be your pass rushers. But, hey, if they're so worried and it's about the money, you can just sign someone else. Jadeveon Clowney. I don't know. Is Joey Bosa really done? I heard he's close to it. But there are other pass rushers out there. Do you want to find Kyle Van Noy? Do you want to just add another linebacker who can rush the passer? Sure. I hope they're close. Mike Vrabel said that today. And I'll give you a little bit more on Vrabel. And some of the other things that he said. I know we have audio back there as well. But the Gabe Backus thing, it will be a story.
it's just a thing now in this league where second round picks get more guaranteed money. I don't know if the Patriots are used to that. They did it with a running back last year. I just don't know how well they're used to that at this point. 617-779-0985. So what sense does Mike Vrabel have where Yakis is physically? I can only go by what he says. And so when he gets here, we'll evaluate that, of course, be as smart as we can just to see because we haven't seen him with us. But I would say to use the word cautiously optimistic. But again, those conversations have been great and excited to see where he's at. You heard the comment back coming back from break, but continuing to work through the contract. I think those have been positive. Obviously, between the club and his representative, hopefully we'll get him here sooner rather than later. Not going to put a timeline or a time frame, but I've spoken to Gabe personally. I'm excited to get him in when he's under contract. What's the issue? These deals are complicated, as there's guaranteed money. Quote, these are contractual issues that come up. You laid out a lot of things that occur throughout those rookie contracts, but every contract's unique. Every contract's different. It will get resolved. I'm positive that it will. Let's move on. Next, Joe, what do we got on Christian Gonzalez back there? You got any sound from Vrabel on Gonzalez? Kind of, that one's another one that how many times am I going to tell you that it's about Devin Witherspoon getting his money and then Gonzalez? And I don't think there's anything there. But let's hear Mike Vrabel on Christian Gonzalez.

0: expect you to participate more than you did during mini camp.
1: Yeah, and we're getting ready to, you know, prepare to win. And that's what this is going to take through training camp. We talked about this last year, earning a role, building a team, and preparing to win. And players have an opportunity to earn a role. Coaches are going to be there to help them. We all have to build a team, and I have to do my best to prepare us to win by our situations and the way we practice throughout the training camp.
2: All right. He expects him to be out there. I do, too. I expect him to be out there. I'm trying to think if there's anything else from camp today that was actually worth talking about. That's it. Tomorrow, we used to call it the running of the jorts. A lot of dads in their jorts, you know? First day at camp, the running of the jorts, everybody gets let in. They just start running to the front because they want their autographs. If you're not on vacation tomorrow, I would say it's a good take. But I'm expecting thousands of people there tomorrow. Media, it's going to be a circus. You know, when it comes to the Patriots, I just kind of want to roll out the balls. Like, for years past, why isn't Brady here? Oh, he's going to start the year on the pup. Yeah, it's not as sexy as it used to be. Talking about a second-round pick's guaranteed money. And Christian Gonzalez, who, by the way, deserves the money. To me, it's like, these are the topics. Oh, what about Will Campbell playing left tackle? Ugh, I'm tired of it. The Drake May stuff I'm in on, though. Like, other people around the league think that Drake May, if you just pressure him, will turn the ball over? That interests me. I'm sure he heard it. If I heard it, I wonder if I know he's heard it. So that's my thought on that one. All right. Well, you can call in if you want. It's 617-779-0985. Roy is in the car. Hi, Roy. Hello.
3: Hello? Am I on?
2: You're on the air. What's your name?
3: Oh, what's up? It's Noah in Worcester.
2: Noah. Okay. It says Roy for some reason.
3: It's just the caller ID, I guess.
2: Okay.
3: But looking to talk to Street Team Joe over there. I know you said it's Super Bowl or bust from the Patriots. I think that's a little high, personally. I wonder what Street Team Joe has to say about that one.
2: We'll bring in Joe in a second. But why do you think it's high?
3: Just because, I mean, back-to-back Super Bowls, I think they should be a good team, yeah. But, I mean, expecting them to go to the Super Bowl, that's asking a lot. You really think that they're going to be better than the Chiefs, the Ravens,
2: yes.
3: The Bills?
2: Yes.
3: Like, you just think that they're simply a better team than all those three?
2: Yeah.
3: I don't know. I think that they're up there in the same level with those teams, but to say they're better is,
2: Hey, you know they got A.J. Brown and Romeo Doubs, right?
3: I mean, Romeo Doubs, he's not bad, but...
2: Come on, dude. He's better than anybody the Patriots have had in a long time.
3: Yeah, that is true. He's better.
2: Now they have him, and they have A.J. Brown.
3: A.J. Brown, who basically quit on his team last year.
2: You don't want a guy that's won a Super Bowl that has the most touchdowns in the league... over 40 yards with the best separation in football. You don't want that.
3: I'd rather have him than not have him.
2: Really want to body bag you bad, but I feel like Joe's your friend. So, Joe, do you know this guy, Noah?
4: Yeah, Noah and I play basketball together.
2: Tell him how much he's sleep. Is he sleeping or is he disrespecting right now?
4: Somewhere in between, Joe. I'm high on the Patriots as well, but... Maybe going back to the Super Bowl could be an expectation. I definitely don't think winning it should be an
2: Do you think they're better than Buffalo?
4: I think they're better than everyone.
2: Okay, then
4: but
2: they're
4: going
2: to win the AFC East and in the playoffs.
4: Denver scares me.
2: Yeah, so what? They beat Denver in Denver last year.
4: Yeah, without their quarterback, and they added Waddle, though, now.
2: Jalen Waddle.
4: We would love Jalen Waddle on the Patriots. Come on now.
2: He's just fast, and the Patriots have always contained him.
4: Denver played us tough without their star.
2: Us?
4: Yeah, Denver played the Pats well without... You know, without their starting quarterback. I think that game goes very differently. No. Josh Allen's due. Mahomes is coming back. I mean, it's going to be wide open.
2: Oh, Mahomes.
4: It's going to be wide open.
3: I wouldn't want to play the Chiefs. I know that.
2: Did the Chiefs make the playoffs last year?
4: No.
2: No.
3: They did not.
2: No.
3: They did not. Hey, Joe, I got another question for you.
2: Which one?
3: Big Joe.
2: Which one's Big Joe?
3: Bigger Joe. Joey Murr, you.
2: That's me.
3: How many Coney Island hot dogs do you think you could eat in one sitting? I was talking to Joe about this.
2: I've had them. I mean, I would eat two at one to be satisfied. But how many?
3: Two?
2: How many could I eat?
3: Yeah, you know, you're at a ball game and you got a free pass to eat, you know, as many Coney Island dogs. All you can eat Coney dogs.
2: I could probably eat a lot of them.
3: I was thinking 10 to 12, and people think that's crazy, but they're not that big of a dog.
2: I could do 10 to 12. Here's the deal, dude. I only would do this if I got paid.
3: Really? You don't like a Coney dog that much?
2: No, I don't want to get sick, bro.
3: They're delicious.
2: Yeah,
3: how do you get them? You get them to work?
2: I've been there. I've been to Hot Dog Annie's. I've done them all.
3: You get it to work?
2: No, I just like them either naked or with ketchup.
3: A naked dog? That's crazy.
2: I get a naked sausage, too.
3: That's criminal, Joe.
2: Yeah, but what am I supposed to do? I don't like onions and all the other stuff.
3: That's the way to go.
2: Yeah,
3: that's
2: I get it right cooked there. And all that stuff. I just don't want it on my dog or my sausage. Yeah.
3: No, I respect it.
2: You're a Worcester guy?
3: I'm a Worcester guy.
2: Yeah?
3: Yeah, what do you like better, Mari Monte or Villa?
2: So, I think I like... So, Villa's been around forever. But I had the fellows over at Piccolo's recently bring their meatballs, and it was the biggest chicken parm I've had.
3: Yeah, they're pretty good. I think I like Villa the best, personally. I got a soft spot for him.
2: Yeah. Can you believe your boy Joe is running the board for a radio station?
3: How's he doing?
2: I think he's doing all right so far.
3: There you go.
4: The burning hasn't been on fire yet, Noah.
2: We're still here. We're still here, yeah. You're on the air, right?
4: Noah, when are we playing doing basketball? Good. Noah's got a good jumper, Joe.
2: Oh, you got a jumper?
3: I got no jumper. He's joking. I got no hoops. But we can play. You know, I'm an effort guy, I like to say.
2: Hey, Noah. Good, he's an effort guy. Good. I didn't mean to cut you off. When A.J. Brown and Romeo Doubs are really good, I want you to call me back.
3: I will.
2: And if they suck, I want you to call me back.
3: So are you taking the over on the win total then, I would assume?
2: I think I've already bet them to win the East. I don't think I've touched the win total yet. I thought it was 9.5.
3: I was thinking about taking the under on the win total.
2: I like over 9.5 a lot. But I think I started
3: over 9.5. You're buying down on that one?
2: Not buying down. No, I saw it at that at one point. I think it's at what, 10 now?
3: I think it's at last I saw it was 10.5.
2: Yeah. I probably wouldn't do it at 10.5.
3: Yeah, I would agree with that.
2: But it's not because of the. I look for value. I don't feel value at 10.5. I feel value at 9.5.
3: I was even thinking about going under 9.5. Personally, they got a tough schedule this year.
2: I'm not fazed. They've won
3: that Super Bowl hangover can be real.
2: Yeah, thanks, Noah. He brought up the Super Bowl hangover and I hung up because I don't like that take.
4: Can I ask a question, Joe? You may have already addressed.
2: What's that?
4: Week one going into Seattle. What's your prediction?
2: Doesn't matter.
4: Doesn't matter.
2: Yeah, I hope they play well and they look good and.
4: As long as we look good, that
2: as long as they stay healthy and look good, it's a game on a Wednesday to start the year. Like, really, what's important is your conference and division games, and you know, you're not gonna make up winning the Super Bowl winning opening night. You know, go out there, play your game, be healthy, You know, and is Sam Darnold going to be better or is he going to regress?
4: I think the biggest concern for, not even concern, observation I'm looking forward to is Will Campbell going to be able to hold up again, or are we going to be panicking after week one and be like, oh, we might get Lomu in there?
2: Don't think we'll be panicking anytime soon. After 4 weeks, maybe. Give it the first four. I've heard it's an extension of the preseason. I've heard that a lot in my life. Sean is in the car, Sean.
5: Hey, what's up? Thanks for taking my call. I just wanted to say, as far as hot dogs go, I wanted to give you a little crap, but then also give you a little tip. Ketchup is for kids, all right? If you're over 13, no ketchup. You throw some mustard on there, maybe some relish, you're good. But also, here's your tip. Everyone does double burgers, double cheeseburger, double burgers, double dog. You throw the first dog on there, you push it down in the bun, put your condiments, you throw another dog on top.
2: Double condiment, double dog.
5: That's it. Double dog. One bun.
2: My thing is, I just don't like when people's, like, I like the way I eat a hot dog. If you think it's for a kid, I don't care at all what your opinion is. I like ketchup on a hot dog, and you can eat the hot dog however you want. I like to eat it with ketchup. If I'm a child, so be it, but I just don't know why I need to be criticized for that.
5: You don't like mustard? No mustard, no relish?
2: I really only like mustard sometimes on a pastrami.
5: Well, of course. But I'll do the dog with no condiments, too. No problem. All beef.
2: That's why
5: gotta be all beef. Don't put any pork in there. No turkey. All beef.
2: That's why I said I like a naked dog, too.
5: I like it. No ketchup.
2: Thanks, Sean. I don't know what his beef with ketchup is. I like ketchup. I put ketchup on my eggs. Do you?
4: I like ketchup on my eggs. Mm. If anything, I feel like a naked dog is more mature than, you know, someone who's just putting all this random stuff on there than that they really don't like.
2: Sometimes with nachos, I feel like that. Like
4: I don't like beans.
2: I just want nachos. The nachos and the cheese and the salsa. I don't want the olives and all that other crap.
4: That's a clean take. I support that.
2: Rich is in land. Rich.
6: Hi, guys. Doing?
2: Hi.
6: So right now, the way I look at how the AFC is just lined up, they're not even a top five team in the AFC right now. And I'm going to tell you why. Number one, the Chiefs just got better, getting a healthy Mahomes coming back. They're going to get Kenneth Walker to help their run game. And they still have Xavier Worthy and Travis Kelce. So the Chiefs right there. Baltimore finally has a head coach that's going to let Lamar run the football.
2: I'm sorry, who's the head coach?
6: The former defense coordinator for the Browns.
2: So you think that he is just going to mysteriously make the Ravens better because he's the defensive coordinator?
6: He's going to allow Lamar to actually use his talents and not have to sit in the pocket. And they've been wasting his athletic ability the last 3 years.
2: So you think Jesse Minter, a rookie coach, is just going to be good for the Ravens?
6: Did a rookie coach just win the Super Bowl last year?
2: Yeah.
6: So there's the proof in the pudding. A rookie coach.
2: That's proof he coached the defense.
6: Yeah, but you don't think he had any aspect of making any changes on the Seattle's offense?
2: Maybe. No. So no, actually, there goes, no. I'm going to say no. I don't.
6: So hang on. Any level of head coach has no say on offense if they're a defense coordinator.
2: I don't know that question.
6: Okay, so those are the two top teams right now. Buffalo right now is, I still believe, is a better football team than the Patriots right now. Then the team that no one's talking about right now who beat you guys last year is the Pittsburgh Steelers. Not only did they beat you, they made Drake May have the worst professional game as a pro with their defense. And they got better.
2: They added pieces. You said the Steelers?
6: Did the Steelers not beat the Patriots last year in New England?
2: Week two, yep.
6: Right? Did they not turn Drake May over five times?
2: Let me ask you this. You called in saying they're not a top five team.
6: Nope, not even a top five team.
2: So do you know the odds? Like, do you ever look at I'm not saying they're right.
6: No, but I know football.
2: Okay, but are you trying to tell me I don't know ball, though? Like, that's what
6: I think we're the same age.
2: Yeah, yeah.
6: I think with a CNA, so I know for a fact that I probably watch it just as much as you do.
2: No, but I just think that saying they're not a top five team is irrational because you're not looking at any of the statistics or the projections.
6: I don't, the projections, that projections are projections. That's a random guy saying.
2: It's not a random guy. Now it's analytics. How's that work in baseball? Doesn't matter. The Patriots, the Red Sox right now are exactly what they thought they were going to be this year. After
6: they reeled off 15 in a row.
2: Yeah, but so what? It doesn't matter. What is it today? That's what they projected. That's what I'm trying to say. You're dismissing is what you're doing, and I don't like it. So first off, listen to me for a second. Damn it. The Ravens are the favorites. The Bills are second. The Patriots are third. The Chiefs are fourth. The Chargers are fifth. The Texans are sixth. The Broncos are seventh. The Bengals are eighth. The Jags are ninth. The Steelers that you love are tenth. So I just want to let you know what the projections are before you give me your take that I wanted to let you know that you're saying asinine crap right now.
6: It's not asinine stuff. Just because that's another man's opinion.
2: Those are odds. They're actual formulated odds.
6: Odds always right?
2: They're not. I literally said that, but you said they're not a top five team, and I just body bagged you about 10 other teams about.
6: The Patriots had the softest schedule in the National Football League. They also had one of the softest roads to the Super Bowl in the history of a team
2: That was last year.
6: And yes, and
2: this year.
6: All right, so I'll make a bet with you right now. Joe,
2: no, I'm not betting anything. Just when you talk about it as they won the AFC.
6: They're not going to miss Mahomes. They're not going to miss Jackson. They're not going to miss Joe Burrow. They're not going to miss Aaron Rodgers. They're not going to miss all the top quarterbacks in the AFC. They're not going to miss them all ever again.
2: Okay.
6: They're not. That's a guarantee. That's a guarantee. So I bet you from here on out for the remainder of Mahomes, Jackson.
2: No.
6: You say,
2: I run the show. Listen to me. If the Patriots are a top five seed this year,
6: they're not.
2: If the Patriots are a top five seed this year, I want you to buy me a roast beef from Minos, okay?
6: I will.
2: And if the Patriots are not a top five, I will buy you pizza or whatever you want from Fosse's or your favorite Lynn place.
6: All right, and we can meet at the card show. Like, we see each other every week, and we can you can bring it to me there.
2: Thank you. I don't know who that is, though. He said guarantee and all that stuff, and it pissed me off.
4: He says he sees you every week, Joe. Do you know who this guy is?
2: No. I don't do card shows every week. Who's rich? Now I need to know. Do I know somebody from Lynn? Tom's in the Bay Area.
7: Joey from Hyde Park, what's going on, buddy?
2: How you doing?
7: Good. Hey, Pats are top three in the AFC. People keep forgetting that they're the only team, Joe, that played four top five defenses consecutively in the playoffs, and they just want to poo-poo that. Okay, Drake May didn't play that great. Why? Because he's playing the best defenses in the NFL. That's why he didn't play so great. This team got better. You got two new receivers that can ball. You drafted an O-lineman with the first round. You bring in Barrett Tucker to play guard. I expect big things out of Kyle Williams, who's going to feast as the third receiver. And they're a top three team. They may not be 14-3, but if they're 12-5, I'll take that. They're a better team. Thanks, Joe.
2: Thank you. I think they're a top five team. I think they're better than Buffalo. And if they can run the football this year, I think they're going to be able to really control games. I'm not being a honk. I'm not saying they can't take a step back. But when you get A.J. Brown, Romeo Doubs, the best fullback in football, like Dremont Jones is going to help. You just got the guy who led the league in interceptions and Kevin Byard and safety. Like, I know these are all moves and they have to work out, but if they didn't make any of those moves, you could tell me that they're not going to be a top five team. I'd believe you. They made sure they want to get back to the Super Bowl. There, that's a Super Bowl roster. I'm not buying the fact anybody saying it's not. Sorry. I can't do that today. Unless you just, you're all living off of last year. They have a new team with literally like two of the best wide receivers available and free, that they could get. What, and Drake May's not going to be better because of that? And the offensive line's upgraded? Yeah. Anyways, all right, we're supposed to do headlines now, Joe? Oh, boy. Let's get to the headline here. I'm Joe Murray. Now I need to know. Do I know somebody from Lynn?
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2: All right, Red Sox in action right now. 1-0 is the score, I believe. Looks like Siegler hit a home run. So it's 1-0 right now. Patrick Sandoval will be on the mound. Well, Patriots and Mike Vrabel talk today about Christian Gonzalez, hoping he's out there, and Gabe Backus, and they're still trying to work something out. And hey, even DeAndre Hopkins might be a coach for their wide receiver stuff. And LeBron James is joining the Philadelphia 76ers this year. 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
1: Felger and Maz are just his pregame.
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0: Back here on 98.5 The Sports Hub. I didn't mean to get mad last segment. But I despise the I know more ball than you kind of discussion. I mean, it's not a measuring contest for me. It's not. But just like, bro, you're just listening to the show and you're like, yeah, they're not going to be a top five team this year. You know, didn't look at what the odds were, didn't look at what maybe projections could be, didn't read anything about the improvements. That's just what I feel. Teams don't have a loss. I look at the, it's like, if you're telling me that you did the research, don't bring up Pittsburgh. You saw my face when that happened, right, Joe?
1: I even had to double check with you. I was like, he just said Pittsburgh, right? You know, I didn't. Did we hear that correctly? Aaron Rodgers?
0: 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But, you know, like, you ever heard someone call Zoe and be like, yeah, Zoe, you don't know who you're talking about? And it's like, Zoe played in a, like, super, he played in a Super Bowl and has called six of them. No, he's called like nine of them. But imagine, like, hey, he's like, you don't know anything about that. And I'm not saying it's me. I'm just saying there are people who really, like, think that. And that's why I got pissed. Chuck's in Medway. Chuck.
2: What's up? What's up, Joe? Just on my way home from work. I was just looking at the schedule. I'm a little nervous. I respect your opinion, but I think that, the Patriots, these guys got a lot of tape with some good defenses we faced in the playoffs on Drake May, and I'm just a little nervous about what that's going to look like for the first, 10 games.
0: Chuck, I think you have now, you know, like sometimes when you have to have a tough conversation with somebody, you got to sit them down. I feel like I got to sit with everybody right now, and you're I'm not using you as the you're just bringing it up to me. People have to stop talking about last year.
2: Yeah, you're right.
0: This isn't last year's team anymore. No. They're going to use a fullback with multiple tight ends, and they're going to run the football. Last year they struggled in short yardage situations, didn't they?
2: Yeah, that's true.
0: Yeah, now they have, if healthy, Vera Tucker, who's good. A second, like, everyone's going to be better. And, like, you're going to be able to do things in tight quarters, in tight situations. If you want to have two big, gigantic receivers, you could have A.J. Brown on one side and Matt Collins on the other. If you want to go small, you can have DeMario Douglas with Dobbs. Like, you have so many different options you can throw at teams. You didn't have those a year ago.
2: Yeah, I just think that they have a lot of tape on May now. That's going to lead to a lot of issues.
0: Great. Now they can defend it better because their offensive line is going to be better.
2: That's true.
0: Forget about it.
2: I want it to work out. I'll tell you, I would love for it to work out. I guess I'm just a little nervous with how the Super Bowl went. But it is last year. You're right.
0: It's okay. It's okay to be nervous. It's okay to be nervous.
2: All right.
0: Where are you going? Where are you going? We going to Medway Diner tonight? Where are you going?
2: I live not far from the Medway Lotus.
0: I love the Lotus. Say hi to Wayne.
2: Walking distance.
0: Oh, man, that's dangerous.
2: Yeah, you're not kidding.
0: Those scorpion bowls are great.
2: Well, they are. The Mandarin, best Chinese food around.
0: Really?
2: In central and southern Mass. In Milford, Mandarin.
0: I don't know. Street Team Joe's from Westboro. What do you think, Joe?
1: There is a Mandarin in Westboro, too. Yeah, I love the Mandarin. The one in Milford's great as well. It's probably going to be the new place I go to, Joe, now that Tanka is done on next Friday.
0: You been to Tanka, Chuck?
2: Never been to Tanka.
0: I liked it.
2: All right. Well, I'll be having a Mai Tai at the Lotus when the Patriots win their first 10 games. Hopefully.
0: Thanks,
2: Chuck. Let's see it.
0: All right. I'm just saying top five team.
1: I feel like we're in a therapy session right now, Joe, where like everyone's calling in worried or negative, and you're just doing calm down, calm down.
0: It's just not.
1: They are a loaded
0: roster.
1: It's not
0: roster. Last year's team. It's
1: they
0: not
1: are
0: last
1: loaded.
0: Year's team. We didn't even talk about LeBron James yet. Can you believe that jerk? Anyway, is he really a jerk? He's a liar, that's for sure. Wonder if Bronny can get into the... Is he playing in the G League? Is he playing in the Summer League still?
1: No, he didn't play. He was too good for the Summer League this year.
0: Oh, he's too good this year?
1: Yep. He.
0: But they let him into the facility, though.
1: Yeah, they let him into the facility.
0: Okay, that's good.
1: I think Lakers fans want to keep him.
0: All right. Well, we'll do that. We got a lot to get into. The Red Sox right now leading. Well, we'll do the headline. We'll break first. We'll headline. And then we'll get into the second hour here on 98.5 The Sports Hub.
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